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2: 66 in Sacramento, Granite Bay 64, and Citrus Heights has 65. Your top local story, the top seven candidates in California's gubernatorial race are debating again tonight. KFBK's Daniel Martindale has a preview.
3: The debate in Los Angeles is being televised by CNN at 6 p.m. Pacific and will be moderated by CNN anchors Caitlin Collins and Alex Michelson. It will feature Republican Steve Hilton and Chad Bianco and Democrats Javier Becerra, Matt Mahan, Tom Steyer, Katie Porter, and Antonio Villaraigosa. Tony Thurmond, who joined those candidates in last week's debate, is not taking part in this debate. The candidates will look to stand out with less than a month to go before the primary election and with the first mail ballots going out this week. Daniel Martindale, KFBK, Sacramento's News Radio.
2: Meanwhile, five recent polls in the race for California governor bode well for Democrats Javier Becerra and Tom Steyer. A new Victorious poll sponsored by the California Democratic Party has Becerra tied with Republican Steve Hilton on top, each with 18%. An EMC research poll from late April shows Becerra beating Steyer by a few percentage points. A third poll sponsored by the PAC California Is Not For Sale shows Becerra ahead of all candidates by a small margin. Another poll conducted by SurveyUSA has Hilton in the lead with 20% support and Steyer in second place with 18% support, while Becerra just has 10%. A fifth poll conducted by YouGov and CBS News has Hilton at 16%, Steyer at 15%, and Becerra at 13%. Those three candidates, among others, will be involved in tonight's CNN debate. More news with KFBK's Joe Michaels.
4: Kitty, a candidate for California Insurance Commissioner, says the Golden State isn't insurable right now. Stacy Korsgaden told Ag News Network, an agricultural-focused news outlet, that farmers, small businesses, and homeowners are increasingly unable to secure or afford coverage. She also discussed rapidly rising premiums and says in some cases, policies are completely disappearing. It comes with state regulators moving to fine and potentially revoke the license of State Farm following its alleged mishandling of claims tied with the 2025 wildfires, which killed at least 31 people. We'll have more on that with ABC's Alex Stone at 5:17. Meanwhile, the national congressional battle is heating up over maps. Following the Supreme Court's ruling striking down Louisiana's map, the high court calling it an unconstitutional gerrymander that relied too much on race. And that's opened the door to Republican-led states to redraw their maps to favor the GOP. Republicans in Louisiana, Alabama, Tennessee, and Mississippi have now started the process to redraw their maps. In California, Golden State officials could still have to pay $1 billion to reroute its high-speed rail line around a Cesar Chavez monument, even with the controversy over his legacy. KFBK's Dina Kodiak has more.
5: Schools, universities, and public officials have already removed honors for Chavez after reports of sexual abuse and misconduct. The monument is already next to a busy rail line with a freight train track that already loops around it. The total high-speed rail project is now estimated to cost over $200 billion, though the Rail Authority argues it will be closer to $125 billion. Initially approved by voters in 2008, the original cost was projected at $33 billion to $45 billion, and it was targeted to be completed by 2020. Dina Kodiak, KFBK, Sacramento's News Radio.
4: The man accused of killing a young mother 35 years ago appearing in court Monday in Placer County. Prosecutors say James Lawhead has been on the run since he kidnapped and killed Cindy Warner. The Granite Bay woman disappeared in 1991, and her relatives found her one-year-old baby in her house unharmed. Warner's body was found several weeks later in Forest Hill. Investigators say the suspect was recently tracked down in Arizona using advanced DNA technology. They believe he assumed a new identity and may have committed even more crimes. His sister is also facing charges for allegedly hindering law enforcement. In court Monday, James Lawhead requested a public defender. Sacramento officials are now preparing to map out a plan for expanding the city zoo. KFBK's Jordan Christmas has more.
6: The Sacramento City Council recently approved a memorandum of understanding to study the expansion of the Sacramento Zoo. The potential expansion would be by more than 6 acres. Under the MOU, topics such as cost, design, and phasing for development will be discussed with a to-be-determined work group in charge. The memorandum doesn't guarantee expansion, and zoo officials say the

0: MOU is non-binding and flexible. It will be in effect through September 1st, though that date could be extended. The Sacramento Zoo currently is considered to be tight on space and outdated. Jordan Christmas, KFBK, Sacramento's News Radio.
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2: All right, Joe, thank you. The former dean of the College of Agriculture at Chico State says a coordinated effort by local ag officials and administrators at the school led to her firing. KFBK's Mike Baca reports.
3: Dr. Patricia Stock has filed suit against the CSU Board of Trustees and Chico State President Steve Perez. In a 173-page complaint, Stock alleges a coordinated campaign by local ag leaders, the Butte County Farm Bureau, and former University Farm Director David Daly. Stock provides text messages in the complaint where some university officials strategized with local ag interests to pressure the administration, with Daly allegedly calling her crazy. The suit also claims in an in-person meeting on May 9th of 2023 that members of the Farm Bureau inferred that Hispanics and Latins should participate in agriculture only as workers. Stock suit claims that some members suggested that those of Hispanic descent may not be suitable members of the future farmers of America. She was fired 1 month later. Mike Baca, KFBK, Sacramento's News Radio.
2: 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But now Disneyland. 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
4: From ABC News, I'm Dave Packer. Secretary of State Marco Rubio says the ceasefire with Iran is still on and that Operation Epic Fury is now over. The U.S., he says, now involved in a defensive operation to reopen the Strait of Hormuz.
5: There's no shooting unless we're shot at first. Okay, we're not attacking them. We're not. But if they're attacking us or they're attacking a ship, you need to respond to that. Fast boat come up on a ship and shoot it up.
4: As some ships are now transiting the Strait with U.S. military assistance, oil prices still over $100 a barrel and gas prices rising. The national average now surpassing $4.50 a gallon. ABC's Elizabeth Schulze.
6: We are still not at that all-time high for gas when it comes to the national average. That was hit under President Biden back in June 2022. We were at $5.03. So that's kind of the all-time high. Some analysts are saying if the Strait stays closed through, for example, 4th of July, that's when we could be talking about getting past that $5 mark.
4: Global health officials are investigating a suspected hantavirus outbreak on a cruise ship into the Atlantic. Three people are dead. Medics are working to evaluate sick passengers. The World Health Organization saying it believes the strain being reported on the cruise ship is called the Andes virus, found in South America. The D.C. U.S. attorney identifying the suspect in a shooting on the National Mall yesterday. Janine Pirro says Michael Marks confronted Secret Service agents, started running, pulling a gun, starts shooting at Secret Service. They return fire. The suspect then shot, and in an ambulance on the way to the hospital, Pirro says Marks exclaimed,
7: F the White House. And kill me, kill me, kill me three times.
4: Bureau said that a teenager who was wounded in the crossfire has been released from the hospital. There are a number of primary elections across the Midwest today. We're watching races in Ohio, Michigan, and another one in Indiana, where many of the polling places have now closed. You're listening to ABC News.
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8: And brought to you by SMUD. And our times get a little slow on some of the freeways. Downtown of the Split, still about 20, maybe 21 minutes northbound on Cap City. Your heaviest is going to be, as always, in the Midtown. And it kind of never lets go until you get to Watt Avenue. And after that, Split to Roseville is now 11 minutes. And just a little slowing between Madison and Greenback, but you see about every evening. Downtown Elk Grove, 11 minutes on I-5. It is clear, and about 16 minutes on 99's body until you get past Calvine Kasimdas, and looks pretty good. Downtown of Folsom, eastbound on 50, you get heavy traffic just getting out of the downtown area, and I don't know, up to about to not even Howe Avenue, and then after that, it looks good, except a little slowing at Hazel. Downtown of Woodland is 25 minutes, so it's very slow. Downtown of Davis, about 12 minutes, and again, eastbound traffic, nothing to worry about there. You can count on SMUD as your community-owned, not-for-profit electric service to power you safely and reliably with clean energy and low rates. 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
2: All right, thank you, Dana. We're going to take a look now at your KFBK forecast. Yeah. Okay, here we go.
9: Tonight, partly cloudy, a low 51 to 55. Mostly sunny Wednesday, high 76 to 80. Thursday, sunshine, a high 80 to 84. And sunny on Friday, a high 81 to 85. I'm AccuWeather's Andy Robb on KFBK, Sacramento's News Radio.
2: 66 in Sacramento, and Carmichael has 65 degrees. So we've got a new special theme plate in California. It's a Disneyland license plate. If you want to pay some extra money, the $50 will go to children's hospitals across California. Just asking you, do you have a specialized plate, personalized plate, vanity plate, as they call it? What do you think?
10: The Disneyland license plate. Anything that makes a license plate more easy to identify and less likely to be stolen, I am all for it. Bring on Tinkerbell.
2: I had not even thought of that, but yeah.
11: Yeah, I'm surprised at that renewal fee. My gosh, you got a $50 going into it. I don't mind that. But 10 years later, I'm now another, what, $400 into this thing?
2: There is a price, yes. £250 on your smartphone, keyword open mic. And I did look at all the theme plates. I didn't realize we had so many. Some of them I've seen, but there's environmental and firefighters and memorial and pet lovers. And there's the whale tail, which I have seen. Stuff for veterans, agriculture. Anyway, Arts Council, and now Disneyland. So you can let us know what you think. Straight ahead, though, we've got more of your top global and national stories. Also, we'll be talking about State Farm. California is going after State Farm for saying they have illegally mishandled wildfire claims. And easy to stay informed anytime, anywhere on the free iHeartRadio app. We've got the local news, breaking news, traffic, and weather.
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20: 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She had an MRI on Monday, and according to the New York Post, Madeline Kenny, the imaging showed Ionescu had avoided significant injury, but that she'll still miss at least 2 weeks, including the first four Liberty games of the WNBA season. 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
2: The race to be next governor of California, seeing some shifts in the polls. Co-leaders, now Republican Steve Hilton and Democrat Javier Becerra. CNN hosting a governor's debate tonight at 6. When wildfires destroyed homes here in California last year, homeowners expected their insurance would jump in, take care of it. But California is alleging that State Farm has illegally mishandled or underpaid thousands of wildfire claims. Here's ABC's Alex Stone.
28: Well, Kitty, you know, like a good neighbor, State Farm is there, is their motto, right?
2: Yeah,
28: but the,
2: yeah.
28: The California Department of Insurance says that they have not been a good neighbor and they have not been fully there for customers. And State Farm is massive here in California. They insure about one in every five homes in the state. They've handled about a third of all the fire claims since the wildfires in Southern California last year. But the state is alleging that State Farm has been slow and done inadequate claims investigations, that they have failed to pay in a reasonable amount of time, that they have underpaid claims, that they have made low settlement offers, that they've made the process so confusing that people can't figure out how to get it all done and how to get paid. This is Jesse Albert. His home rebuilding still has not started because he says he can't get money from State Farm, that he has an empty lot still a year and a half, a little under a year and a half after the wildfires.
29: They've taken forever. I've had seven adjusters.
28: So he says that you contact one and they say, oh no, it's this other guy. And then that guy goes away and says, well, the first guy didn't actually calculate this correctly. You need to do it like this. And he says, some will say, well, we don't cover that. And others will say, of course we cover that. So he says, just confusing. Another big thing has been the claims of smoke damage. So, you know, so many homes that didn't burn, but had soot and smoke in them, and the state claims that State Farm has improperly denied claims related to testing and policy rules around smoke damage. There are many, many people here in Southern California that when they went back to their home, I mean, everything was just covered in soot. And the questions and concerns about kids living in that environment and the cleaning of it and testing. Albert says he spent over a year now fighting to get his home rebuilt and that he's by no means alone.
29: It's just delay, delay, delay. And, you know, this is a company that they have one job, right? They literally have one job, which is, you know, to protect us.
28: And Albert says he's had to document everything, and then he's told, well, that's not documentation enough. And the time is running out to get paid back for the contents inside the home. He says that there is a deadline on that, and they're telling him, well, time's running out if you want to, you know, let's say you have $500,000 for your contents inside. But he says, how can he go and buy couches and TVs and plates? He doesn't have a home to put it all in. That he says, you know, they're giving him this deadline that it feels like it's all being played against him.
29: Not just to fight them, but to document and to provide them documentation is a full-time job.
28: He says that's all he deals with now. So today, State Farm is denying the allegation, saying it strongly disagrees with California's claims. It rejects any suggestion that State Farm has engaged in a general practice of mishandling or underpaying wildfire claims. This is going to go to an administrative judge, and California wants State Farm fined millions of dollars. But that judge could even pull State Farm's license to renew or write new policies in California, which I don't think would be a good thing. We're so strapped for homeowners insurance right now,
2: yes,
28: already.
2: Yeah.
28: That just makes it worse.
2: Yeah, and ABC's Alex Stone actually has more to say on it. We'll have that posted at KFBK.com. The afternoon news with Kitty O'Neill shortly. Right now, traffic and weather together. Dana Hess in the KFBK Traffic Center.
3: 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You're going downtown to the split, about 20 minutes. Northbound Cap, just south of Watt. We have a two-vehicle accident. Both should be over on the shoulder right now. Nobody hurt in that one. Split to Roseville is 11 minutes on eastbound 80. You're going to Elk Grove on I-5. Good idea. 11 minutes there and about 16 minutes if you happen to be on 99. Downtown of Folsom is a 24-minute jaunt. Eastbound 50.

0: Let's see, downtown of Woodland, about 25 minutes on northbound I-5. Again, it's heavy traffic to get up to about Del Paso, and then you are free and clear and on your way. Going to Davis, maybe 12 minutes, and slowing there is just approaching the causeway. Everything else looks pretty good. 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
1: All right, thank you, Dana. And it's we've had some sun after a lot of rain over the past couple days. Let's see what we've got coming up.
2: Partial clouds for the rest of your Tuesday. Tonight's low 51 to 55. Tomorrow, mostly sunny. The high for Wednesday, 76 to 80. Thursday, sunshine. High 80 to 84. And the high for Friday, 81 to 85. I'm AccuWeather's Andy Robb on KFBK, Sacramento's News Radio.
1: And we have 66 degrees in Carmichael. Granite Bay has 64 degrees. 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
3: Happy Cinco de Mayo. It's really became into the lexicon of people all across the country when beer companies started to leverage the holiday in their marketing campaigns. And understandably so, Mexico sits on top of the beer world. They produce about 30% of the world's beer imports, and they ship more than double the volume of beer of any other nation on the planet. So a lot of good beer comes out of Mexico. Or a lot of beer that you can drink a lot of. One of the two. Market overall today, powering higher. S&P and NASDAQ both hit record highs again. Intel up another 12.5%, now up over 400% over the last 12 months after it was rumored that Apple is looking at using Intel chips in their devices. Dow up 356, 49,298. NASDAQ up 250. S&P up nearly 60 points or 0.8%. Gold up 40. 45.68 an ounce, 10-year bond yield 4.43%.
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1: Well, the city of Folsom turning 80, and the community is invited to celebrate at a free, family-friendly birthday party this Saturday, May 9th, from 10 a.m. to 2 p.m. It's at Folsom City Lions Park on Stafford Street.
5: There'll be live bands. There'll be train rides, carnival games, food trucks, a dessert walk, and even a tug-of-war competition. The library is going to be open. It includes story times, crafts, movie screening, drop-in Lego play, and there's going to be free admission to the zoo. Our Folsom Sanctuary Zoo will have free admission to anybody under the age of 12 if it's accompanied by an adult.
1: That is David Benevento, one of the directors of the Folsom Athletic Association.
5: Umbrella group for all the youth sports. When I joined in 1984, we had 6 sports groups, and now we have 19. So it's a broad spectrum. We have given out over $25,000 every year in high school scholarships. And we also have a fund that pays for any child that wants to participate in a league sport like soccer or baseball or something. We will pay for the registrations through this fund. It's called the Youth Assistance Fund. And some of the money of this event upcoming is going to go to that fund.
1: Yeah, it's particularly the proceeds from the Great Snail Race.
5: Snail Race started in 1981 by the Chamber of Commerce. They ran it for 8 years, and they asked us, the Folsom Athletic Association, to take it over, in which we did 8 years later, and we ran it for 12 years. Our last snail race was 2001, and you haven't really lived until you've seen a snail race, so it's quite exciting. The city, in honor of their 80th anniversary, the city of Folsom is bringing the race back. And since I was one of the original MCs, I volunteered with my cohort, Tom Acetuno, and we will be the MCs this Saturday. The race is from 10 to 2.
1: As are the hours there, and several community leaders will take place in the Leadership Folsom Dunk Tank. There's more information at kfpk.com, the afternoon news with Kitty O'Neill. Still to come, more of your top stories, traffic and weather together. We also will be going in depth on with an experienced fireworks regulator. He has some thoughts on preventing another incident like the explosion near Esparto. Coming up on KPK News Radio, live everywhere on the iHeartRadio app.
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1: It's 5:30 now at KFBK. Good afternoon. I'm Kitty O'Neill. Stories now trending. The U.S. military helping international ships navigate the Strait of Hormuz. A multi-billion dollar proposal to support medical research in California. And public safety cuts ahead in one Solano County city. Traffic and weather together right now. Dana Hess in the KFBK Traffic Center.
0: 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One of the vehicles, at least, not drivable. Probably the Mercedes, I'm thinking. Anyway, two vehicles involved. Happy to say it's a non-injury. 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
2: Tonight, partly cloudy, a low 51 to 55. Mostly sunny Wednesday, high 76 to 80. Thursday, sunshine, a high 80 to 84. And sunny on Friday, a high 81 to 85. I'm AccuWeather's Andy Robb on KFBK, Sacramento's News Radio.
1: 66 in Sacramento, 65 in Elk Grove, your top story. The U.S. military now guiding stranded ships in the Strait of Hormuz in an effort to reopen the critical waterway. Secretary of State Marco Rubio saying during a White House briefing today, Iran's chokehold on the strait has gone too far and must end.
6: Someone needs to do something about it. Something needs to be done. It's completely illegal, completely illegitimate, and completely unacceptable. And that's why the United States military is guiding stranded commercial ships safely through the strait and is working to restore freedom of navigation and putting an end to these efforts to hold the global economy hostage.
1: Rubio also stressing the U.S. mission is a defensive operation and America will only use force in response to an attack. Let's get more news with KFBK's Joe Michaels.
9: Kitty, a $23 billion bond is being proposed to support medical research and researchers in California.
14: Supporters say it would help university researchers after years of federal funding cuts, adding that it slowed medical progress. In recent years, important medical research like studies on cancer and HIV have been delayed because of federal budget cuts. Grants for diseases like Alzheimer's and cancer have also been reduced, making it hard for labs to hire scientists and keep projects moving forward. Dina Kodiak, KFBK, Sacramento's News Radio.
9: Public safety services in Vacaville are facing cuts as city leaders there tackle a $12 million budget deficit. KFBK's Lauren Shannon has details.
15: The city has ordered 2.5% cuts from every department. The Vacaville Fire Department temporarily took an ambulance out of service to manage staffing and cut overtime. The Vacaville Police Department is shutting down its community response unit, which helps homeless residents. City leaders are considering a 1 cent sales tax measure that could go before voters this November as a long-term solution. The city is also hosting community meetings so residents can share their opinions on how Vacaville should navigate its deficit. Lauren Shannon, KFBK, Sacramento's News Radio.
9: DoorDash is adding AI tools that'll let merchants jazz up food photos and create websites based on their app listings. The AI addition will let restaurants speed up the onboarding process as well. DoorDash is also adding a tool that lets merchants build their marketing campaigns. It's 5:34, and I'm Joe Michaels on the KFBK Afternoon News with Kitty O'Neill.
1: All right, thank you, Joe. And also in our news today, we're talking about Folsom. City leaders say that Folsom eliminated a roughly $3 million general fund deficit, but now faces between $130 and $170 million in deferred maintenance across parks, trails, and facilities. The city manager says while the budget now covers day-to-day operations, the city lacks funding for major repairs. Let's get more of your top global and national stories here on KFBK News Radio and live everywhere on the iHeartRadio app.
2: ABC News, I'm Dave Packer. Secretary of State Marco Rubio says the ceasefire with Iran is still on and that Operation Epic Fury is now over. Meanwhile, President Trump suggesting that Iran hasn't yet violated the ceasefire despite firing shots in the Strait of Hormuz and into the United Arab Emirates Monday, saying, I'll let you know when it's breached.
16: Well, you'll find out because I'll let you know. They know what to do and they know what to do. They know what not to do, more importantly, actually.
2: As some ships are now transiting the strait, U.S. military assistance, oil prices still over $100 a barrel, gas prices rising, the national average now surpassing $4.50 a gallon. Global health officials investigating a suspected hantavirus outbreak on a cruise ship in the Atlantic. Three people dead. Medics are working to evacuate sick passengers. A number of primary elections across the Midwest. We are watching races in Ohio, Michigan, and Indiana. This is ABC News.
1: Okay, and coming up, we are talking about something new offered here in California. That is a Disneyland license plate. You know, they have these special theme plates here in California for the Arts Council and firefighters and pet lovers and the whale tail and vets and all kinds of stuff. And you can just get the plates or you can get them, you know, with special, you know, letters or numbers or whatever it's to say something. Vanity plates, if you will. So anyway, do you have any of those? Do you have a personalized plate, special?

0: license plate? Are you interested in the Disneyland one? What do you say? #250 on your smartphone, keyword open mic. We'll get your calls ahead. 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
9: It's 5:40 at KFBK as we get some traffic and weather together. 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
10: And there you keep me very well. Brought to you by Roto-Rooter, and on our freeways, maybe already seeing a little relief out there. Cap City northbound was 20 minutes, now maybe about 18 minutes, and heavy traffic in the Midtown area. And it's going to be spotty out to about Fulton, and then really not that much. Split to Roseville, 10, 11 minutes tops. Downtown Elk Grove is 11 minutes on I-5, 16 minutes on 99. And again, Gerber Road at Power End Road. We have a non-injury collision working down there. Go to Folsom, 24 minutes at this point. Hasn't really changed much. Very heavy through the downtown area out to at least Stockton Boulevard. Downtown of Woodland is now 24 minutes, and it's all, again, up to Del Paso. And after that, you are free and clear. 12 minutes to Davis, westbound 80, maybe even less. It looks like it's clearing up, too, so we may have an early... Can I go home early if that happens? 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
11: Partial clouds for the rest of your Tuesday. Tonight's low 51 to 55. Tomorrow, mostly sunny. The high for Wednesday, 76 to 80. Thursday, sunshine. High 80 to 84. And the high for Friday, 81 to 85. I'm AccuWeather's Andy Robb on KFBK, Sacramento's News Radio.
9: Carmichael, 65 degrees, Elk Grove, 65, 64 in Granite Bay. And we're talking about something new from California, offered a Disneyland license plate as one of those special plates that they offer, you know, for all kinds of things. I've kind of gone through some of them. They have the collegiate and firefighters and pet lovers and the whale tail veterans. But now it's Disneyland, and you can get it super personalized or just have that special plate. So what do you think? Do you have a specialized plate? Or do you have a vanity plate? What does it say?
12: I just recently got a personalized license plate. It says 8647, and the DMV gave it to me for free. I just recently got a personalized
9: license plate. Okay. Wait, what is happening here? We've got all kinds
13: of... Well, the state of California charges us enough for our vehicle registration. They should give us the vanity plates for free.
9: Ah, okay, okay. Well, that one guy said he did get that one for free. That would be more of a California move, I suspect. But, yeah, what do you think? For real, do you have one? And #250 on your smartphone keyword is... open mic. If they're $50, and then $103 if you want, you know, special lettering on it. Okay, coming up, we'll check your top trending stories, go in depth with an experienced fireworks regulator, his thoughts on preventing another incident like last summer's fatal explosion near Espardo. And don't forget, we've got our free iHeartRadio app. You can make KFBK News Radio your first preset. 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
5: The suspected gunman in the White House Correspondents Association dinner shooting being indicted on four charges. Cole Thomas Allen facing charges for attempting to assassinate President Trump, assaulting an officer or employee of the United States with a deadly weapon, and two other firearms-related charges. The explosion at the Esparto Fireworks Warehouse that killed seven people last July resulted in five people being charged with murder. In the past week, Dennis Revelle has had a published op-ed exploring how California could prevent another Esparto event. Revelle has extensive background on the subject.
6: Since the late 90s, I've represented the leading wholesale distributor of state-approved safe and sane fireworks here in California, and have pioneered a number of the safety and legislative improvements in fireworks regulations and laws here in California in that three decades of work.
5: And Revelle shares his first reaction to the news of that deadly explosion.
6: What happened is Esparto was a tragedy. I mean, seven people lost their lives in what appears to be a preventable explosion. But the key takeaway isn't about blaming any agency for that event. It's about understanding how, I think, an illegal criminal enterprise or operation, as the Yolo County District Attorney defined it, can grow over time without being fully detected. And I think that the opportunity that is presented with Senate Bill 828 to address these concerns is an important step forward.
5: Yeah, this Senate bill, SB 828, is authored by Senator Christopher Cabaldon, and it looks to strengthen fireworks enforcement and oversight. But could that have prevented the tragedy?
6: I don't think anyone could have predicted the full scope of what happened to Esparto, but in hindsight, there were pieces of information at different points in time that weren't fully connected. The takeaway isn't about blame, but it's about making sure we do a better job of connecting those dots going forward. And so I think that the solution is, first, we need to focus on enforcement upstream, and that means focusing on the importation and large-scale distribution that Esparto identified. Second, we need to improve coordination in cases like this where information exists in different places and isn't always connected in time. And third, we need to make sure that enforcement resources match the scale of the problem. These are increasingly sophisticated operations, and we need to be able to address them early and often. And none of that requires penalizing the people who are following the law. It's all about focusing on the risks that Esparto identified.
5: Yeah. In the meantime, as for this particular bill,
6: he will presumably be amending the bill to try and address and focus on solutions that will address the risk that was identified in the Esparto tragedy.
5: Yeah, that is Dennis Revelle. And by the way, just a point of interest, he's former President Ronald Reagan's son-in-law. He was married to Maureen Reagan. It's 5:50 at KFBK. 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Dana Hess from the KFBK Traffic Center.
7: And brought to you by the Granite Expo and on our freeways downtown of the Split. 20 minutes northbound Cap City. If you're going to Roseville from there, it's about 11 minutes, and that's not a bad run at all. In fact, great in both directions, especially actually westbound. Downtown Elk Grove at I-5 is 11 minutes and 15 minutes on 99, and northbound, a little heavy as you approach 50. That's pretty much it. Go to Folsom, 21 minutes eastbound 50, and again, everything ends pretty much at Stockton Boulevard, a little slowing out around Folsom. Downtown of Woodland is 24 minutes northbound I-5, spotty off and on to get to the Split. Downtown of Davis, about 10 minutes, and I'm trying to see where that comes in because it looks really clear to me at the moment. 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
5: Thank you, Dana. And we take a check of your KFBK forecast. It turned out to be a very different afternoon than what we had earlier. So let's head over and get that forecast.
8: Tonight, partly cloudy, a low 51 to 55, mostly sunny Wednesday, high 76 to 80. Thursday, sunshine, a high 80 to 84, and sunny on Friday, a high 81 to 85. I'm AccuWeather's Andy Robb on KFBK, Sacramento's News Radio.
5: 65 in Roseville, 64 in Greta Bay. We've got business and money news. It's Kelly Brothers from CapTrust.
9: The JOLTS report is out. That's job openings. And it was fairly much stable month over month. In this case, job openings remaining unchanged at about 6.9 million. That was after the prior month was revised a little bit higher. Of course, later on this week, we're going to get the private sector jobs report, the non-farm payroll report. So a lot more jobs news to come along. But the market just keeps powering higher. NASDAQ and S&P hitting record highs again today, powered higher by Intel, which is now up 400% over the last year. Dow up 356, 49,298. NASDAQ up 258. The S&P up 58 points, or about 0.8%. Gold up 40 almost at 45.68 an ounce. 10-year bond yield 4.43%.
5: All right, our thanks there to Kelly.
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5: 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Check with Hall's. Well, we're still seeing photos from the 2026 Met Gala. You know, those outfits are usually kind of pretty crazy, off the chart. But this year, because the theme was costume art, oh my goodness. They said, treat your body like a canvas. And we had some super interesting and some kind of bizarre things. One of the most interesting, Bad Bunny came like an older man. Like he had white hair and white beard and had a cane. And he just aged himself like several decades. Joe, you were reading something about these.
10: Yahoo Entertainment had three different fashion industry reps commenting on them. One from Gen X, one from Millennial, and one from Gen Z. And it was very interesting to me that the ones that the Gen X person liked, the Gen Z didn't. And the ones that the Gen Z thought were wonderful, the Gen X guy went, oh, this is crazy. I would simply say that I found the outfits to be, I was going to say interesting, but since you used other words, outlandish.
5: Yeah.
10: Nicole Kidman looked like she was dressed to go out, and I would have had her on my arm. The rest of them needed to look in a mirror. And that's pretty much what the Gen X guy said.
5: Okay, well, it was costume art, so, you know, some of them look very, like you said, kind of pretty and fashionable, but others not so much. All right, thank you, Joe. Appreciate it. Meantime, you know, the Tony Awards, those nominees have come out. The American Theater Wing and the Broadway League have announced nominees. Derry Albinger.
11: Schmigadoon and The Lost Boys lead the Tony nominations, both getting 12 nods, including Best Musical. Right behind them, a reimagined Ragtime with 11, including Best Revival of a Musical. Also nominated for Best Musical, Titanic, and Two Strangers Carry a Cake Across New York. Vying for Best Play, The Ballasters, Giant, Liberation, and Little Bear Ridge Road. The Tony Awards ceremony will be held June 7th at Radio City Music Hall, hosted this year by Pink. In New York, I'm Daria Albinger.
5: And Mick Jagger, Keith Richards, Ronnie Wood. Yeah, they have been cooking up a new album. We told you about it yesterday. Here's more from CBS Entertainment reporter Matt Wolf.
12: One, two, three, and...
13: It's called Foreign Tongues, the Rolling Stones' 25th studio album, set to hit July 10th. The follow-up to their Grammy-winning album, Hackney Diamonds. Two tracks already out, including In the Stars. The band's re-teaming with producer Andrew Watt. The Stones say there will be a performance from their late drummer Charlie Watts from one of his last recording sessions. Other guests on the album include Paul McCartney and Steve Winwood. Matt Wolf, CBS News.
5: Wow, Stone still at it. All right, coming up, more of your top stories, traffic and weather together, and more on tonight's gubernatorial debate with KPK political analyst Gary Dietrich, KPK News Radio.
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12: Good evening to you. It is 6 o'clock and we're here with the afternoon news. Stories now trending. Another California gubernatorial debate tonight. A legislative effort aimed at strengthening wildfire protection in the Golden State. And a former Chico State Dean now filing a federal lawsuit against the school's president and board of trustees. Traffic and weather together right now. And it's Dana Hess from the KFK Traffic Center.
13: And traffic pretty light right now as well. Northbound I-5 going through downtown. You got a little competition there, and it starts at 50 off and on up to about Garden Highway, but speeds are definitely picking up. Also, southbound 99 heavy once you get out of the Midtown area or off of Cap City and go all the way down to Florin Road. It's going to be a little stalled out, but all in all, I like to say we're looking a lot better than we were an hour ago, that's for sure. Traffic on the 10s every 10 minutes, mornings and afternoons. 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
12: All right, thanks, Dana, and we'll see what we're doing with our KFBK forecast after quite a bit of rain last night, depending on where you were, but we have some sunshine today. Here we go.
14: Partial clouds for the rest of your Tuesday. Tonight's low 51 to 55. Tomorrow, mostly sunny. The high for Wednesday, 76 to 80. Thursday, sunshine. High 80 to 84. And the high for Friday, 81 to 85. I'm AccuWeather's Andy Robb on KFBK, Sacramento's News Radio.
12: 65 in Elk Grove. Sacramento also has 65 degrees. Roseville, 65 as well. And we'll start here with your top story, your top national story, or make it the local story. The top seven candidates in California's gubernatorial race debating again tonight. It's just getting underway in Los Angeles, being televised by CNN with network anchors Caitlin Collins and Alex Michelson moderating, featuring Republican Steve Hilton and Chad Bianco, Democrats Xavier Javier Becerra, Matt Mahan, Tom Steyer, Katie Porter, and Antonio Villaraigosa. Tony Thurman.

0: And who joined those candidates in last week's debate is not taking part in this one. The candidates will look to stand out with less than a month to go before the primary election, with the first mail ballots going out this week. Most of the polls, the latest polls, show Hilton and Becerra leading the race, but it's still considered pretty wide open, a large number of undecided voters. The leading candidate has never consistently polled higher than 20%. Meanwhile, some candidate statements are missing from the state voter guide for the June primary. KPK's Dina Kodiak tells us why.
1: Proposition 34, a law passed in 2000, set limits on campaign spending for certain offices. Candidates for governor, for example, must agree to limit their spending to about $12 million in the primary and $20 million in the general election. If they don't agree, they don't get to include a statement in the guide. For this election, some candidates chose instead to possibly exceed those amounts as they back their campaigns. Candidates like Tom Steyer and Steve Hilton, who are running for governor, chose not to include their statements. Some candidates say they'd also rather reach voters in other ways, like online or through social media. Dina Kodiak, KFPK, Sacramento's News Radio.
0: Let's get more news now with KFPK's Joe Michaels.
2: Kitty, President Trump again criticizing Pope Leo, this time accusing the Pope of endangering a lot of Catholics, Trump's words. The president and the Pope have, of course, clashed publicly in recent weeks over Pope Leo's criticism of military operations in Iran. During a recent interview with Hugh Hewitt, President Trump also suggested that Pope Leo, quote, thinks it's just fine for Iran to have a nuclear weapon. A package of legislative bills aiming to strengthen wildfire prevention in California now being considered at the state capitol. KFBK's Lauren Shannon has the story.
3: The Wildfire Risk Reduction and Affordability Package, introduced by State Senator Marie Alvarado Gill, aims to lower personal wildfire liability risk.
4: We're looking to put more money back into people's pockets with tax credits and exemptions for home hardening and defensible space, things that they're already doing to help protect their homes and their community.
3: Made up of three legislative bills, one would direct Cal Fire to prioritize state-funded vegetation management projects in FAIR plan areas, helping stabilize insurance markets in vulnerable communities. Another would offer a tax credit for backup generators or solar battery storage. The final bill, according to Senator Alvarado Gill, targets homeowners.
4: Senate Bill 1084 is our Cal Fire plan. We're looking at tax deductions for those who are doing home hardening and defensible space.
3: The legislative package is being heard in the State Senate Revenue and Taxation Committee this week. Lauren Shannon, KFBK, Sacramento's News Radio.
2: State Farm is being hit hard in an investigation over how it handled claims after the devastating Palisades and Eaton fires. The California Department of Insurance saying State Farm delayed, underpaid, and buried policyholders in red tape at the worst moment of their lives. They say their investigation shows hundreds of violations of state law after looking at a small sample of claims. The department wants State Farm to pay millions in fines, which they call the biggest amount pursued after a disaster this century, and for the company to resolve outstanding claims and speed up payments. We'll go further in depth on the State Farm issue at 6:47 with ABC's Alex Stone. It's 6:06 now on the KFBK Afternoon News with Kitty O'Neill.
0: All right, thank you, Joe. Chico State's former dean for the College of Agriculture has filed a federal lawsuit against the CSU Board of Trustees and Chico State President Steve Perez for wrongful termination. KPK's Mike Baca reports.
5: Patricia Stock was fired as dean in June of 2023, and she alleges that through a coordinated pressure campaign by members of the Butte County Farm Bureau and local ag interests, she was let go. She says local ag officials wanted an in-house candidate hired as director of the university farm at Chico State. In the 173-page complaint, Stock shows text messages exchanged between local ag officials stating that they were going to, quote, take her down, end quote. In the complaint, Stock also alleges that Butte County Farm Bureau Executive Director Colleen Cecil tried to mobilize Farm Bureau members and donors to pressure Chico State administrators to remove her as dean. Stock and her lawyers have subpoenaed the text messages of Cecil ranging from January of 2022 through September of 2023, believing she coordinated the campaign against her. Mike Baca, KFBK, Sacramento's News Radio.
0: Okay, and your poll question today, we're talking about how California is now offering a Disneyland license plates. You know, they have these special theme plates, and now they've got one for Disneyland. So, you know, do you have any one of these anyway? There's a firefighters one, California Ag, Cal Ag, environmental, pet lovers, a memorial plate, veterans, all kinds. They're $50, and then some of them up to $103 if you want special lettering, you know, instead of just standard. Or do you just have a standard issue plate? Never mind these special ones. £250 on your smartphone, keyword open mic, and we'll get your thoughts on that coming up. Right now, more of your top global and national stories on KFBK News Radio, live everywhere on the iHeartRadio app.
6: From ABC News, I'm Dave Packer. President Trump this evening saying that the U.S. has paused Project Freedom. That's the U.S. operation shepherding ships through the Strait of Hormuz at the apparent request of Pakistan and unnamed other countries to see if a final deal can be stricken between the U.S. and Iran. Meanwhile, Operation Epic Fury is over, says Secretary of State Marco Rubio. Objectives met, but he stopped short of saying the conflict can't be restarted. But
7: our preference is for these straits to be opened to the way they're supposed to be open, back to the way it was. Anyone can use it, no mines in the water, nobody paying tolls. That's what we have to get back to, and that's the goal here.
6: With the strait bottled up, oil and gas prices on a steady rise, ABC's Elizabeth Schulze checking out prices at the pump.
8: We're at $4.50 a gallon on average for across the U.S. A lot of states higher than that. We see a good handful of states, including in the Midwest, about $5 on average, in California above $6. So that is a big number.
6: Three people dead and at least three people waiting to be medevaced from a cruise ship in the Atlantic at the center of a suspected hantavirus outbreak. WHO representative Dr. Ann Lindstrand.
9: The incubation time for this hantavirus is between 1 and 8 weeks. It's rather long time between the incubation, the contact, and the incubation day when you get symptoms.
6: In Edmond, Oklahoma, nearly 24 people injured in Sunday's shooting during a lakeside party. Sergeant James Hamm with the Edmond Police.
10: We have identified 23 people who sustained firearm-related injuries. Those injuries range from graze wounds to being hit by shrapnel, as well as gunshot wounds.
6: So far, there are no fatalities, no arrests, and police haven't yet released a motive. There are key primary elections today in the Midwest. ABC News projecting Sherrod Brown as the winner in the Ohio Democratic Senate primary. And we project Vivek Ramaswamy will win in the Ohio Republican gubernatorial primary. You're listening to ABC News.
0: 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Dana Hess in the KFBK Traffic Center.
11: 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And on our roadways, they look pretty good, actually. Downtown to the split, northbound Cap City, going to be 11 minutes. Just a little slowing, really. Getting to exposition then around the Marconi curve out to Watts. Split to Roseville, looking good, actually. About 9 minutes, I would say, at this point. Downtown Elk Grove, 11 minutes on I-5, and about 13 minutes on 99. Spotty stuff off and on to 47th. After that, it's all good. Downtown to Folsom, 21 minutes, and that may be changing. I don't see any slowing at all. It's probably closer to about 18 minutes at this point. Downtown to Woodland is 22 minutes. Very heavy in the Midtown area. Until you get to Richards Boulevard, after that, starts thinning out fast. And out to Davis, 8 minutes, westbound 80, eastbound looks good as well. So, yeah, we're in pretty good shape here, and just 10 minutes after 6. 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
0: All right, thanks, Dana. And if you are wondering about your KFBK forecast, here we go.
12: Tonight, partly cloudy, a low 51 to 55. Mostly sunny Wednesday, high 76 to 80. Thursday, sunshine, a high 80 to 84. And sunny on Friday, a high 81 to 85. I'm AccuWeather's Andy Robb on KFBK, Sacramento's News Radio.
0: And we have 65 in Roseville, 65 in Sacramento. And we're talking about California now offering a new special theme license plate. It's Disneyland. They say they're going to raise money for children's hospitals across California. It's interesting how this works, though. They have to have 7,500 people sign up on a pre-order list, and then it moves forward with a DMV, and then they start creating the designs. So I'm wondering if it falls short if they don't do it. Anyway, $50 for generic number plates, $103 for personalized plates. Do you have a personalized or special plate?
13: Heck no, I'm not paying for a vanity plate. We already pay 5 to 10 times the cost of registration for the same truck in neighboring states. There's no way in heck I'm paying for a vanity plate.
14: And custom license plates? The only way I would get one is if Newsom and his legislature were the ones making them.
0: Ooh, ouch. I get what you're saying. All right, 613 at KFBK. #250 on your smartphone, keyword open mic. 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
0: Well, Delta Airlines no longer going to hand out snacks on short-distance flights. This starts May 19th. Economy passengers on flights under 350 miles will not get any snacks, no in-flight meals, no drinks even. Delta says they do get full and beverage service for the first class. But, you know, those tickets are way more expensive. So, well, we got some big pink envelopes delivered at our house, and I understand lots of folks are getting their ballots delivered now, including our KFBK's political analyst, Gary Dietrich. You got yours.
1: I did. Just today, Katie, people are going to see them hidden in their mailboxes this week. Couple of quick voting tips for people, okay, because I'm already starting to get questions. Number one, they're like, Gary, where's the billionaire tax on here? There's no billionaire. Where's the voting ID? Okay, friends, that's coming on our November ballot. The legislature and the governor, prior governor, in all their wisdom, said there's not going to be any more ballot measures in our primary. There's political reasons for that we won't go into today. Those are coming in November, so don't look for those. Secondly, how do I go through this list of all these governor candidates? I just thought there were seven or eight people asked me. No, as usually happens in California, Kitty's laughing, there are dozens of people. So if you have your preferred person, keep going down the list because they're going to be in there. And by the way, those lists are assigned randomly in terms of order. So sometimes it takes some searching, but you will find them if you look.
0: Yeah, I was surprised at how many there were. But the top tier will be debating tonight CNN, which I thought was interesting, Gary.
1: Yeah, this is huge. It's going to be, this is hard to believe CNN is broadcasting this. They're hosting this one. And of course, on top of last week's CBS debate that my stations did, this one's going to be big because people now have their ballots, Kitty, right? And polls are still showing top four or five candidates still bunched within many times the margin of error, a couple of percentage points separating them. So, folks, another chance tonight to hear straight from the candidates. I really encourage you. Don't rely on the ads and the stuff in your mailbox. Listen directly, make your best decision.
0: And that is great advice. I totally agree with you. And, you know, Gary, I've been talking about this event coming up, Enchanted. Then I know that you're involved in this wonderful nonprofit event. How is that going? It's coming up Friday, right?
1: Yeah, I'm so excited about this again, Kitty. I've been invited again to MC this. I did have an older special needs brother who passed away when I was at Harvard. That's why this is so special to me. Hard to believe, kids. There's going to be over 300 teens and young adults with special needs going to their own prom. And it is quite a remarkable event. I learned last night from the organizers that they still are in need of several dozen volunteers. So, folks, if you want to see a spectacular event, please come up and say hi to me, too, if you come. But text ENCHANTED to 56316. ENCHANTED to 56316. All the details are there about how you can sign up.
0: Okay, yeah, and I would recommend it. It sounds really special. All right, well, and you'll be with Pat Walsh tonight, Gary.
1: Once again, we will be at the esteemed Mr. Walsh talking politics, and as Pat and I want to do, all kinds of other random associated things as well.
0: All right, very good. Gary Dietrich, our KFPK political analyst, thanks so much.
1: Thank you, Kitty.
0: Yeah, and you know what Gary was talking about there, the enchantment. If you want to learn more about what that is, if you think you might want to volunteer, if you go to KFPK.com, the afternoon news with Kitty O'Neill, and just kind of check back at something Bayside Church is doing, and there's a whole interview about that, so you can see if that's something you might want to do. All right, 6:20 at KFBK. 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
0: Oh. Mm.
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0: Yes.
11: 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Downtown of the Split is 10 minutes northbound Cap City, and is that really right? I think it's even less than that. Maybe a little slowing right there at Watt Avenue. That's pretty much all we got. Split to Roseville, fantastic. 9 minutes. Eastbound 80, westbound 80. Going to be the same, just opposite direction. Downtown Elk Grove, southbound I-5 is 11 minutes. And if you're on 99, it's going to be about 12 to 13 minutes with that slowing, mostly between 12th and Fruit Ridge. Downtown of Woodland is 20 minutes. And a little spotty slowing up to about Garden Highway is all we got left. 8 minutes out to Davis, westbound 80. Looks good both directions there as well. So a fantastic job you did today. 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
0: All right, thanks, Dana. And we're taking a look at your KFPK forecast. We've a lot of cool weather, rainy weather. Let's see what's coming.
2: Partial clouds for the rest of your Tuesday. Tonight's low 51 to 55. Tomorrow, mostly sunny. The high for Wednesday, 76 to 80. Thursday, sunshine. High 80 to 84. And the high for Friday, 81 to 85. I'm AccuWeather's Andy Robb on KFBK, Sacramento's News Radio.
0: 65 in Sacramento, 64 in Roseville. And we've got a look at your business and money news. We have Kelly Brothers from Cap Trust.
3: What a run for Intel. Today, it topped out at about $110 per share. That's up 430% in a year. Today's push higher, which measured out at about 12.5%, was because Apple, it was rumored, Apple is now talking to Intel about using some of their chips in U.S.-made devices. So Intel continues to power higher, as does the rest of the market. I mean, the NASDAQ and the S&P both hit record highs again today, with a lot of jobs data to come out later on in the week. Dow up 356, 49,298. NASDAQ up 250. S&P up nearly 60 points, or 0.8%. Gold up almost 40 at 45.68 an ounce. 10-year bond yield 4.43%.
0: Okay, our thanks to Kelly Brothers.
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0: Well, coming up this weekend, it's the oldest fair in the state of California. Yeah, and it is the Dixon May Fair. They're getting ready for their big party. It's May 8th through the 11th, which they run. And they've got, you know, the carnival rides and live music and all that fair food that we love, sort of. Karen Spencer is with the fair.
4: Coming to the fair is a great way for mom to spend the day with her family, and everybody has a good time. There's a lot to do. You can have a free train ride. You can have carnival rides. You can go to the pig races. The first 500 mothers that come through the gate are going to get a rose. So it's a great Mother's Day.
0: And, you know, the Dixon May Fair, I think, is just one of those really old-fashioned kind of feeling fairs still. I kind of love the vibe of it, and it's been going on for 148 years. Really remarkable when you think about it. So, Dixon May Fair, again, May 8th through 11th, and the discounted tickets are available online through May 7th. So if you think you want to go, you might as well go online early and get a little bit of a discounted ticket. It's DixonMayFair.com. And another option for Mother's Day, Apple Hill. The Farns in Apple Hill are working out some stuff for Mother's Day, a Saturday and Sunday. In fact, I know that at Harris Family Farm on Saturday, there's a high tea in the orchard, so you can celebrate with that. They've got a lot of baked goods and, you know, fun things that you have at high tea. But that is a reservation type of situation, so you should get in on that. Go to applehill.com and check that out. But other vineyards have different things going on both Saturday and Sunday. Some of them will require reservations. Some of them will not. So just take a look if you think you want to head up to Apple Hill for Mother's Day. So just some fun things. Just don't forget to do something. It's Sunday. Coming up, we've got more of your top stories, traffic and weather together. More on the state allegations. A State Farm has illegally mishandled and underpaid thousands of California wildfire claims. That's coming up on KFBK News Radio, live everywhere on the iHeartRadio app.
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6: Hi, this is Mike Larson in West Sac. I first heard of Pacific Drafting and Design here on KFBK, and their ad intrigued me. 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
0: 6:30 now at KFBK. Good evening. I'm Kitty O'Neill with the Afternoon News. Stories now trending. President Trump speaking out on the U.S. ceasefire with Iran. Plans being developed to expand the Sacramento Zoo. We were talking about that with the mayor yesterday. Financial challenges in the city of Folsom. Right now, traffic and weather together. We've got Dana Hess in the KFBK Traffic Center.
11: And not a lot going on. Actually, everything is moving along at the limit at this point. Downtown of the split, now 8 minutes. Northbound Cab City. Folsom from downtown, 18 minutes. And out to Davis, 8 minutes on westbound 80. We'll keep looking, though. 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
0: All right, thank you, Dana. And we take a look at the weekend. Well, not the weekend. Boy, I'm thinking ahead. Just the forecast.
2: Tonight, partly cloudy, a low 51 to 55. Mostly sunny Wednesday, high 76 to 80. Thursday, sunshine, a high 80 to 84. And sunny on Friday, a high 81 to 85. I'm AccuWeather's Andy Robb on KFBK. Sacramento's News Radio.
0: Granite Bay, you're looking at 64 degrees. Carmichael, 65. Sacramento, 65 degrees as well. And we'll start here now with your top story on this Tuesday evening. President Trump says the ceasefire with Iran is holding. CBS Linda Kenyon reporting from the White House.
12: The president said Project Freedom, the U.S. guidance of vessels through the Strait of Hormuz, remains in place.
26: As you know, the blockade's been amazing. It's like a piece of steel
13: Nobody's going to challenge the blockade.
12: That Iran did challenge the blockade when it opened fire on U.S. warships. The U.S. military responded by destroying six Iranian small boats.
13: You know, they fired them in little boats with pea shooters.
12: The U.S. military also intercepted Iranian cruise missiles and drones. The president has often declared Iran's Navy, Air Force, and intercept capabilities have all been destroyed. Linda Kenyon, CBS News, The White House.
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14: City Sacramento officials are now preparing to map out a plan for expanding the city zoo. KFBK's Jordan Christmas has more.
18: The Sacramento City Council recently approved a memorandum of understanding to study the expansion of the Sacramento Zoo. The potential expansion would be by more than 6 acres. Under the MOU, topics such as cost, design, and phasing for development will be discussed with a to-be-determined work group in charge. The memorandum doesn't guarantee expansion, and zoo officials say the MOU is non-binding and flexible. It will be in effect through September 1st, though that date could be extended. The Sacramento Zoo currently is considered to be tight on space and outdated. Jordan Christmas, KFBK, Sacramento's News Radio.
14: California could still have to pay $1 billion to reroute its high-speed rail line around a Cesar Chavez monument, even with the controversy over his legacy. Recently, schools, universities, and public officials have removed honors for Chavez after reports of sexual abuse and misconduct. The monument is already next to a busy rail line with a freight train track that already loops around it. The total high-speed rail project is now estimated to cost more than $200 billion, although the Rail Authority argues it'll be closer to $125 billion. It was initially approved by voters in 2008 when the original cost was projected at $33 to $45 billion, and it was targeted to be completed by 2020. The city of Folsom recently tackled a general fund shortfall of about $3 million, but the city is now facing up to $170 million in deferred maintenance projects. City officials say while the budget covers day-to-day operations, Folsom lacks funding for major repairs, including park upgrades and trail improvements, which cost about $59 million. Spreading those costs over time could require about $13 million a year. It's 6:34, and I'm Joe Michaels on the KFBK Afternoon News with Kitty O'Neill.
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19: ABC News. I'm Dave Packer. President Trump this evening saying that the U.S. has paused Project Freedom. That's the U.S. operation shepherding ships through the Strait of Hormuz, at the apparent request of Pakistan and unnamed other countries, to see if a final deal can be struck between the U.S. and Iran. With the strait bottled up, oil and gas prices on a steady rise, ABC's Elizabeth Schulze checking out those prices at the pump.
20: We're at $4.50 a gallon on average for across the U.S. A lot of states higher than that. We see a good handful of states, including in the Midwest, about $5 on average, in California, about $6. So that is a big number.
19: Three people dead, at least three other people waiting to be medevaced from a cruise ship in the Atlantic at the center of a suspected hantavirus outbreak. There are key primary elections today in the Midwest, and ABC News projecting Sherrod Brown, the winner in the Ohio Democratic Senate primary, and we project Vivek Ramaswamy will win the Ohio Republican governor primary. This is ABC News.
0: And coming up one more time, we'll talk about your poll question today. 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It's one of their new theme plates. 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
11: 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And yeah, we are doing fantastic right now. Downtown of the split, 8 minutes. And you cannot do it any faster and remain within the law. Split to Roseville, 9 minutes, eastbound 80. You go into Elk Grove, 11-minute ride there on I-5, 10 minutes on 99. It's all cleared up. Downtown of Folsom is 18 minutes, eastbound 50. Going to Woodland, 18 minutes, northbound I-5. Downtown of Davis, 8 minutes on westbound 80. We do have, by the way, a Rivercats game going on at Sutter Health Park. That gets underway momentarily with the Reno Aces. 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
2: Partial clouds for the rest of your Tuesday. Tonight's low 51 to 55. Tomorrow, mostly sunny. The high for Wednesday, 76 to 80. Thursday, sunshine. High 80 to 84. And the high for Friday, 81 to 85. I'm AccuWeather's Andy Robb on KFBK, Sacramento's News Radio.
0: 65 in Sacramento, 64 in Roseville, 62 in El Dorado Hills. Okay, California offering a new Disneyland license plate. You know, they have all kinds of theme plates. I looked them all up. Would you get one? These new Disneyland plates are $50 for just the generic number plates and $103 for personalized plates. The money does go to children's hospitals across the state, but what about you? Would you get it?
3: With all the problems there are at DMV and all the things that they have to do and don't do right, why are they spending their time making up special license plates for anything and then collecting more money and then supposedly giving it to charity? There is no way this should be being done.
5: I suppose if you have the money to buy vanity plates, God bless you. I'm just trying to afford the gas to go to the grocery store and the doctor's office.
6: Hey, I wouldn't pay $50 for a Mickey Mouse plate. What do you think I am, Goofy?
0: Okay. All right. Thanks, everybody that called in. Nobody's too excited about him. Let me just say that as kind of... a wrap up here. Let me see. I did put this on Twitter. Oh, nobody has them. I said, do you have a personalized or special license plate? 100%. Nope. Standard issue. Okay. There we go. Me too. All right. Coming up, top trending stories. We'll look at the state allegations. The State Farm is illegally mishandled and underpaid thousands of California wildfire claims. The Pat Wall Show's coming up, and you can always listen anywhere, you know, on the free iHeartRadio app and make us your first preset as well. Right here, KFBK News Radio.
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0: Former New York City Mayor Rudy Giuliani has emerged from a coma. It was reported that Giuliani was hospitalized for pneumonia over the weekend and had been on a ventilator for a time. When wildfires destroyed homes in California last year, homeowners expected their insurance would jump in and take care of the situation. But California alleges that State Farm has illegally mishandled or underpaid thousands of wildfire claims. ABC's Alex Stone has more.
1: Well, Kitty, you know, like a good neighbor, State Farm is there, is their motto, right?
0: Yeah,
1: but the California Department of Insurance says that they have not been a good neighbor and they have not been fully there for customers. And State Farm is massive here in California. They insure about one in every five homes in the state. They've handled about a third of all the fire claims since the wildfires in Southern California last year. But the state is alleging that State Farm has been slow and done inadequate claims investigations, that they have failed to pay in a reasonable amount of time, that they have underpaid claims, that they have made low settlement offers, that they've made the process so confusing that people can't figure out how to get it all done and how to get paid. This is Jesse Albert. His home

0: home rebuilding still has not started because he says he can't get money from State Farm, that he has an empty lot still a year and a half, a little under a year and a half after the wildfires.
1: They've taken forever. I've had seven adjusters.
0: Seven adjusters. So he says that you contact one and they say, oh, no, it's this other guy. And then that guy goes away and says, well, the first guy didn't actually calculate this correctly. You need to do it like this. And he says some will say, well, we don't cover that. And others will say, of course we cover that. So he says just confusing. Another big thing has been the claims of smoke damage. You know, so many homes that didn't burn but had soot and smoke in them. And the state claims that State Farm has improperly denied claims related to testing and policy rules around smoke damage. There are many, many people here in Southern California that when they went back to their home, I mean, everything was just covered in soot. And the questions and concerns about kids living in that environment and the cleaning of it and testing. Albert says he spent over a year now fighting to get his home rebuilt and that he's by no means alone.
1: It's just delay, delay, delay. And, you know, this is a company that they have one job, right? They literally have one job, which is, you know, to protect us.
0: And Albert says he's had to document everything, and then he's told, well, that's not documentation enough. And the time is running out to get paid back for the contents inside the home. He says that there is a deadline on that, and they're telling him, well, time's running out if you want to, you know, let's say you have $500,000 for your contents inside. But he says, how can he go and buy couches and TVs and plates? He doesn't have a home to put it all in. That he says, you know, they're giving him this deadline that it feels like it's all being played against him.
1: Not just to fight them, but to document and to provide them documentation is a full-time job.
0: He says he just, that's all he deals with now. So today, State Farm is denying the allegation, saying it strongly disagrees with California's claims. It rejects any suggestion that State Farm has engaged in a general practice of mishandling or underpaying wildfire claims. This is going to go to an administrative judge, and California wants State Farm fined millions of dollars. But that judge could even pull State Farm's license to renew or write new policies in California, which I don't think would be a good thing. We're so strapped for homeowners insurance right now already.
2: Yeah.
0: That just makes it worse.
2: Yeah, ABC's Alex Stone had more to say on it. You can go to KFK.com, the afternoon news with Kitty O'Neill, if you want to check that out. Right now, we've got traffic and weather together one more time with KFK's Dana Hess.
3: 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It says 8 o'clock tonight.
2: 8 o'clock?
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3: 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And right now, man, it looks fantastic out there. There's some construction going on northbound Cap and E Street. CHP is there, but just keep an eye out for that. Otherwise, I don't see any slowdown there. Downtown to the split, in fact, 8 minutes northbound Cap City. 9 minutes to Roseville on eastbound 80. If you're going to Elk Grove, well, 11 minutes on I-5 and 10 minutes on 99 because it's a little bit shorter. 18 minutes downtown to Folsom, eastbound 50, also 18 minutes. If you're going to Woodland, northbound I-5, get you out there to Main Street. 8 minutes downtown to Davis, westbound 80. In fact, no slowing is showing at the moment. 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
2: All right, thank you, Dana. Yeah, it'll be nice to hear Bob's voice again. My goodness, it's been a while. All right, here's your KFBK forecast.
4: This afternoon, sunny and breezy, high 69 to 73. For tonight, clear and chilly, low 43 to 47. Tomorrow, sunshine and clouds, high 71 to 75. I'm AccuWeather's Andy Robb on KFBK. Sacramento's News Radio.
2: All right, we have Sacramento at 64 degrees. Roseville, same 64. Business and Money News, Kelly Brothers from Cap Trust.
5: Happy Cinco de Mayo. It's really came into the lexicon of people all across the country when beer companies started to leverage the holiday in their marketing campaigns. And understandably so, Mexico sits on top of the beer world. They produce about 30% of the world's beer imports, and they ship more than double the volume of beer of any other nation on the planet. So a lot of good beer comes out of Mexico. or a lot of beer that you can drink a lot of. One of the two. Market overall today, powering higher. S&P and NASDAQ both hit record highs again. Intel up another 12.5%, now up over 400% over the last 12 months after it was rumored that Apple is looking at using Intel chips in their devices. Dow up 356, 49,298. NASDAQ up 250. S&P up nearly 60 points or 0.8%. Gold up 40, 45.68 an ounce. 10-year bond yield 4.43%.
2: All right. Thanks to Kelly Brothers there and lawmakers from both sides of the aisle gathering on the West Lawn of the state capitol today for a fun event promoting one of California's most well-known county fairs. KPK's Joe Michaels joins us live in studio with details.
6: Kitty, Democrats and Republicans coming together this midday for the 50th annual Capitol Frog Jump. State Senator Marie Alvarado Gill putting on the event that promotes the upcoming Calaveras County Fair.
7: Mark Twain said it best. Calaveras County is the home of the Jumping Frog Jubilee. We celebrate the history of the area and commemorate small town culture with coming together as a community to jump our famous frogs.
6: Calaveras County Fair CEO Laura Giannini says today's event offers a small preview of coming attractions.
8: We will be jumping about 2,000 frogs over the 4 days. Our world record is 21 feet, 5 3/4 inches. We're really hoping to break that record.
6: Government relations analyst Pyra V of the California Community College's Chancellor's Office was among the first-time participants.
9: I was a little nervous about handling the frog because I've never handled a frog before, but it was really cool and it wasn't as bad and slimy as I guess I thought it might be.
6: And V's debut jump went well. Her amphibian, Bog the Frog, leaping 9 feet, 6.5 inches to take the lead.
9: I did a little bit of research coming into it because I wanted to see what the best practices were for making the frog jump. And so, yeah, I just tried my best and it was really cool.
6: Results of today's Capitol Frog Jump are pending. Today's 50th annual event promoting the upcoming Calaveras County Fair and Jumping Frog Jubilee, May 14th through the 17th. 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
2: All right. Thank you, Joe Michaels. Appreciate it. And coming up, we'll do the handoff from the afternoon news to the Pat Walsh Show. And we do want to thank Joe there, of course, who's also our executive producer. Thank you, Joe. And we've got Noelle Ballard, who's our tech producer, getting ready. We have Pat Walsh coming up for the Pat Walsh Show on KPK News Radio, live everywhere on the iHeartRadio app.
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8: 7 o'clock now at KFBK, and stories now trending. CNN is hosting a California gubernatorial debate right now. The top seven candidates in the race for California governor, they're at it. It's being televised by CNN, moderated by CNN anchors Caitlin Collins and Alex Michelson. President Trump says Iran knows what not to do in order to keep its ceasefire with the U.S. intact. He was asked about it while speaking in the Oval Office this morning. Trump went on to say the U.S. has basically wiped out Iran's military. And the Rolling Stones releasing a new album this summer. The legendary rock band announced Foreign Tongues, releasing on July 10th. 14 songs, including collaborations with Paul McCartney. Right now, traffic and weather together. And we've got in the KFBK Traffic Center, I feel like we should have some kind of fanfare or something. Bob Williams is back after a very long absence. My goodness.
9: Yeah, it was an unexpected medical thing. It's behind me now, and we're moving forward, Kitty.
8: Yay!
9: Thank you so much. We do have a traffic report brought to you by Capital One. We got an injury crash working vehicle versus a juvenile on a bicycle. This is in the Antelope area, North Loop Boulevard at Palmerson Drive. Watch out for activity there. Caltrans says another thing you can watch out for is some construction activity. That's something that hasn't changed since I last cracked this microphone. Northbound Cap City Freeway at E Street. Still a little sluggish traffic on eastbound Highway 50. This is going to be around the Cap City 99 connector. 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
8: All right, thank you. And, well, great to have you back, Bob. Our KFBK weather forecast now.
10: Sunny and breezy this afternoon, high 69 to 73. Clear and chilly for tonight, low 43 to 47. Sunshine will mix with clouds on Friday, the high for tomorrow, 71 to 75. I'm AccuWeather's Andy Robb on KFBK, Sacramento's News Radio.
8: And we are looking at 63 degrees in Sacramento, 63 in Roseville. Chico, 66. All right, time for the Pat Walsh Show. Hello, Pat Walsh.
11: Well, hello there, Kitty. It was very nice to hear Bob Williams' voice now.
8: Just wasn't that nice? I know. So nice. It's been so very long. We appreciated all the folks that filled in, for sure. But, yeah, it's great to have him back.
11: Yeah. Well, I'm going to get a chance to say hello to Bob tonight because Bob will be part of our show. It's great to have you back, Bob. And again, to go back to last night, Clark Reed did an outstanding job, but it's a good

0: to have our guy back. Kitty, and happy Tuesday to you. You know, one of the things as I follow along in the afternoon news with Kitty O'Neill is I hear all kinds of stuff that sometimes I wouldn't even have heard of, but like, well, I'm not going to say I wouldn't have heard of it, but I wouldn't have even thought about it. Like, for instance, did I hear you talk about the Met Gala last night, the red carpet with the,
1: yeah,
0: with the fashion?
1: Yeah, it was kind of costume art is what they were telling people to dress like. Some pretty wacky things.
0: Oh, is that what it is?
1: Yeah, that's why you saw some really weird, weird, crazy outfits. They said it was like costume art. Yeah. Does that explain everything?
0: Well, that just blew my whole segment right
1: there.
0: Oh, no,
1: I'm sorry.
0: That just blew my whole segment.
1: I'm so
0: I was ready to poke fun at this stuff and as if it were like, you know, the, you know, I see this fashion. I've seen, you know, ever since I was a kid, they... You know, they have these fashion shows, Kitty, and,
1: yes,
0: and they bring out some of the most unbelievably crazy things.
1: Totally.
0: And, you know, for years, I'm like no one's going to wear that. The only time that, and you're a fashionable person, Kitty, you go to these events, you look all so nice, very fashionable, very lovely. Some of these outfits, I mean, this one may have had a little costume twist to it. I didn't know.
1: Yeah, no, but that's
0: on
1: okay.
0: Me. But I'm not following the gala, the Met Gala that close.
1: But Pat, I have to tell you, I know what you're talking about. When you go to or see, you know, these major fashion designers and their catwalk shows, and you see this haute couture or really, you know, high-end fashion, you think, I'm with you. I'm like, who is going to wear that really? Come on, nobody's going to be wearing that. I know what you mean.
0: No, I do. No one's wearing that stuff. Come on. It's so extreme, you know, sometimes.
1: Yeah.
0: Okay, well, listen, I it won't be as fun to poke at that since it's apparently was, you know, apparently a costume.
1: Supposed to
0: or whatever,
1: be, yeah.
0: But,
1: yeah.
0: Yeah, yeah, but it reminds me of I Love Lucy, when Ethel and Lucy, they want the high-end fashion dresser in Paris, and what they get, like a horse feed bag for Lucy's head and a planter for Ethel and some burlap sacks, and I think it's really high-end fashion, you know.
1: Oh, my God.
0: This always reminds me of that kind of stuff, but anyhow. So, yeah, I don't know. Maybe I'll poke at that for a moment. Who knows? Also, you know, there's this Nextdoor app. I don't know if you know about that, Kitty, or how much you know, but I'm kind of learning.
1: Yeah. I know about the Nextdoor app. Yes, it's like sometimes there's so many cats that need homes on that thing right now, and break-ins, and I mean, it's kind of depressing to read.
0: Yeah, I don't, you know, I've heard of it, I know of it and all of that, but I might ask our great audience about the Nextdoor app, some of the things they're seeing on there, perhaps explain that to me. I don't know if I need it or not, because I don't really... Like, my next door is way over there somewhere, so I don't really, I'm not sure if I need it or not.
1: Your next door is like a mile away.
0: Yeah, right, you know. Gary Dietrich will be here at Cinco de Mayo, and whatever else we can get to. We're giving away concert tickets. It's all part of the Pat Walsh Show, 7 to 10.
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0: Tuesday. It's the Pat Walsh Show, KFEK News Radio, 93.1 FM, 1530 AM, live everywhere on your free iHeart app. Thank you for being a part of the show tonight, especially when I know you could have been tuned to CNN to watch part of the gubernatorial debate, right? So, hey, we got a lot to get to tonight. We're going to mix it up with a bunch of stuff, just like you heard me talking to Kitty. I look forward to your phone calls tonight. But, you know, we're going to start the night off here on this Tuesday, as we do on Tuesdays, with our political analyst, my friend Gary Dietrich. Gary, always a pleasure, my friend. How are you this evening?
1: Likewise, buddy. Happy Cinco de Mayo to you and our listeners. Happy post-Met Gala. I'm sure you were watching that. Absolutely glued to the TV set, Pat. Looking to see what you'd like to purchase for your next outfit.
0: Yeah. Yes, I was. Yeah. I particularly like the old man look on Bad Bunny. I don't know what was going on there. He barely 50 years and now walks with a walking stick. Yeah, most of it, but I did record it there, Gary, on VHS, so I'll be watching that later after we talk. But I was paying attention to some of the political stuff going on. One of the things, Gary, where are we at? Is the debate over tonight? It was on CNN. That was kind of surprising to me.
1: Yeah, I think, it's not over yet, Pat. I watched the first hour of it before I jumped on here with you. It started at 6 o'clock. It's actually going quite well. I mean, I will tell you this. One thing CNN does do well, they've done so many debates, right? Caitlin Collins, one of the two co-moderators. And there's a lot of good information coming out tonight. I honestly believe that. So if people can catch clips or they recorded it, I suggest taking a look. It's going to be a lot better than what you receive in your mailbox or ad. You make an important point, though, Pat. And a lot of people have been asking me this week, why is it on national television, the California governor's debate? That should tell you something, my fellow Californians, very, very important. And that is that the California governorship, I tell people, next to the presidency, Pat, next to the vice presidency, maybe throwing the Speaker of the House, is the single most significant elected office in our country. 10% of the U.S. population, 10% of the House of Representatives, 10% of our electoral college, and the fourth largest economy in the country that drives a lot of decision-making both for our country and around the world. So it's a big, big political deal.

0: Yeah, any, I mean, I know it's kind of, since it's still going on, I mean, I'm not sure if that's something you want to recap some of the things that you've heard, or if you just want to let that, you know, to let people see. I'm sure some people aren't going to be able to see or get an opportunity to listen to it. Anything that you want to highlight thus far in the debate tonight?
1: Yeah, well, I think what's most notable, Pat, that people, you know, who forget that our top two primary is just that, you know. People should, by the way, be, I know we're going to talk a little bit, I think, about ballots. People should be getting those in the mail. Like right now, I got mine today. Over the next 4 weeks, people will be making their decisions. And what's interesting, of course, is because it's not a partisan primary, whoever, Republican, Democrat, whatever, the top two vote getters are going to get in. There was as much contention tonight, Pat, between the Democrats on stage as there were between the Democrats and the Republicans, because everybody's fighting for those top two slots. You still got in recent polls, Bianco, Hilton, the two Republicans, and Steyer, Villaraigosa down at the bottom. But you've got Steyer and Xavier Becerra at the top. So people are fighting out. Katie Porter just below that. People are duking out. This is going to be a brutal campaign for the next four weeks.
0: Talking to Gary Dietrich, our political analyst. Gary, I mean, so... You know, if it's so, again, I mean, I'm wondering about the Republicans. I can't imagine the Republicans, as everyone's debating here tonight, right? The whole group, right?
1: That's exactly right. You've got both the Republicans, Hilton and Bianco, and then the way CNN set up their criteria, you have to have 3%. So you've got Steyer, Porter, Villaraigosa, and Matt Mahan, mayor of San Jose, as well as, I think I said Xavier Becerra. So all seven of them are on stage together tonight.
0: Okay, so if I can't imagine the Republicans bickering amongst each other, because they're trying to, you know, they're trying to position themselves as the front runner to try to go into this gubernatorial election. So if I'm wrong, not that it's beyond or, you know, Republicans to do that, I'm just saying I think they both have the same kind of target here. And you have Democrats bickering amongst one another. This can't bode well for the Democrats. It kind of seems a little bit silly, Gary, to be doing that.
1: Well, the thing about it is, Pat, the biggest challenge for Democrats is you still got, tonight, five Democrats on stage versus two Republicans. Now, there are more registered Democrats in California, you know, as compared to Republicans. However, you know, the concern amongst Democrats remains that if those candidates split the vote, there still is the potential for Hilton and Bianco to get through, you know, which would set up the political oddity of this century, which is a Republican getting elected as the governor of California in the current political environment.
0: Yeah, because, I mean, if you're sitting there bickering with one another and you're telling the world, because it's on CNN, you know, that this guy's bad or you didn't do this right or you did this, and you're hammering on one another while the Republican candidates over there are also hammering on your policies. That cannot bode well. You know, Gary, as I think about this, you know, last week when we were talking, I was talking about political ads, okay? Political ads, whether the negative ads or, you know, just political ads in a nutshell, and whether or not they influence people or with, you know, whether most people have made up their minds. I think it might be a little bit different. I'm curious to what you think about this, Gary, in terms of debates. Might be different than, you know, than the ads. Not only because, you know, if you're thinking about perhaps a Democratic, a candidate, that, you have the opportunity to listen to them, call one another out. If you're thinking about a Republican candidate, same thing there, where you're listening to their policies, to where it may have... I don't know if it would influence partisan, like maybe if you're a conservative, maybe you think about a Democratic candidate or vice versa with these debates, but I think it could have some ramifications on the election.
1: Yeah, I think you're exactly right, Pat. And by the way, there are now ads. I saw ads up today. Tom Steyer attacking his fellow Democrat, Becerra, in an ad. You're going to see a lot of that in the next 4 weeks. Here's why right now negative advertising and the comments like you're referencing, Pat, in a debate may have a lot more impact. Two reasons. One is what we call low voter information. None of these candidates are what people going into the race called top tier or tier one candidates. What do I mean by that? Remember, Vice President Kamala Harris opted not to run. She would have been clearly someone that people was high profile. In fact, she was polling 30 points ahead. Even our current Attorney General, Bonta, decided not to run. So, and our both our U.S. senators decided not to run. So what did that mean? That means that, you know, these candidates were only separated, Pat, even at the top, by 3, 4, 5 percentage points. And that's where, as they say, with low voter information candidates, that's where negative advertising can make a big difference. The other thing is what I just referenced, that in a primary this splintered, where you don't have a clear leader in the race, that the movement of just a couple percentage points or two can make a big difference. And negative ads can not only pull people towards a certain candidate, but discourage those who might be thought, well, you know, I might give this candidate a try, discourage them from casting a ballot at all in a race like this.
0: Mm-hmm. Right, right. And speaking of the ballots, Gary, the ballots are in the mail beginning this week, correct?
1: That's exactly right. As I said, I got mine today. I think Kitty mentioned to me she might have even gotten hers today or yesterday. So that's the deal. And as a reminder to people, for those who have concerned about mail-in ballots, remember, everybody who's a registered voter is going to get one in California. Some people, as you know, Pat, have concerns about the mail-in process. So if they do, check your ballot information, folks. It comes to you in the mail. You can't drop it off in person if you'd like to. The other thing, two things I'd bring to people's attention, Pat, is one, people have already asked me, well, where's the billionaire tax on the ballot? We've been hearing all the billionaire tax we're supposed to get to vote on. And where's the voter ID thing? That's supposed to be on the ballot. Those are coming in November, my friends. We don't have ballot measures anymore. We used to in the past in a primary election as well as in November. But without getting too political about it, the kids downtown under the dome, along with the current governor at that time, did away with us having ballot measures in June because they thought it was politically advantageous to have them on the ballot during high voter turnout in the fall. The other thing is people are asking me, goodness gracious, when I look at the governor's race, Pat, there's 61 names on the ballot. And we only talk about, you know, 6 or 8 of them, right? So people are going to have to be patient, find your preferred candidate, and wade through that list. It's always the way it is in California, Pat. You know, like it or not, a lot of people put their name on this ballot for who knows what reason, but you'll see a lot of them when people open their ballots.
0: Yeah, be ready for that. By the way, Gary, nice, I don't know where you were, but nice vacation pictures this weekend. Really nice.
1: Well,
0: I saw on social media there.
1: Yeah, just representing the Golden State as I try to do, you know, with some decent photography.
0: Awesome job. Gary Dietrich, thank you, my friend.
1: Okay, buddy, we'll talk to you soon.
0: All right, enjoy that debate. Gary Dietrich, 916-921-1530, 916-921-1530, 800-834-1530. Kylie Brooks here tonight. She'll take your phone calls as we move ahead on the Tuesday night Pat Walsh Show.
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0: 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Fashion. How about that Met Gala fashion? I don't pay attention. I ain't looking, man. It's like these football. They come to a football game and they think it's a fashion show. Like, we're laughing. We're laughing at you. I'll be honest, man. Come on now. Imagine I could walk into the studio like that every night. Got all this nice highfalutin fashion. Yeah, right. 916-921-1530. We'll get into fashion momentarily. Just because I need to say a couple things about it. First, though, from Sacramento, here is Alex to start our show. Hello there, Alex.
1: Hey, Pat. Hey, Pat. How's it going, man?
0: Yeah. Excellent. Hope you are, too.
1: Oh, yeah. Good, good. I just had a couple quick comments. I know that one of the guests, Irene, I believe she was the one that was going to talk about a quilt for you. Is that right?
0: Colleen?
1: Yes, yes, Colleen. Sorry, I forgot the name.
0: Yes. Yep, that's right.
1: I had a couple ideas listening to your podcast. I don't know if anyone suggested it, but what's that little triangle thing that the baseball teams have that has the emblem and the name on it? Like, I forget what it's called. It's like a pendant, right? The pendant from the Sacramento Senators, right? I think that like logo or something from that should be in the quilt because that's, you know, like a big part of your background. Yeah, the Senators.
0: Yes.
1: Your dad played for them, right? Right.
0: The Solons and the Senators, by the way.
1: In Yeah.
0: Yeah. But both of them. You're right, Alex. Oh. He played for the Senators. He also played for the Solons. And you know what? I'm going to tell you that you are so right on the money, Alex. First of all, I appreciate you saying that. She showed me the picture of the finished quilt. Colleen, if you're out there listening, maybe two nights ago, you would not believe how awesome it is. I'm so glad you brought that up. And guess what's on there, my friend? Solons. I couldn't believe it. She
1: perfect.
0: Did that.
1: That's
0: she
1: awesome.
0: Did,
1: That's
0: Alex.
1: Awesome.
0: It. When I saw this, yeah, I Alex, yeah. I'll tell you what, man. It is amazing to me that this lady took the time. I could barely express to her how I really felt about this. She takes the time to make this quilt. It's literally like the story of a lot of my life on this quilt. And
1: that's cool.
0: I'm just blown away by it. It's so nice.
1: That's awesome. I'm surprised you made it so fast. I feel like it was like 2 or 3 weeks ago I was hearing about it. Maybe my time's... Yeah, that's awesome.
0: What
1: was the name of that? That instrument, that noise, that. I can't remember. It's like a flute, trombone. The. You were mentioning it.
0: Where do you hear that?
1: The podcast, and I'm trying. The I heard it on your Pat's piece.
0: What you mean? Like that?
1: Yeah, that one. See, I can't even do it justice. I can't even do it justice. I feel bad.
0: No, I don't feel bad. Yeah. The fact that you're asking about that, that you listen to my podcast, Alex, it means the world to me. That's just me being a good... It's a stupid sound I make, influenced by none other than Laughing and Herb Alpert. That's what that is.
1: Yeah.
0: But for you to ask, you're the first one that's ever asked that, man. Just because of that, and you asked about the quilt, I just made my night, brother, that you brought up the Solons, too. Thanks for doing that, Alex.
1: Anytime, guys. You have a good night.
0: All right. Thank you, man. Very, very nice. All right. Let's go to Nick in Roseville. Nick, how are you?
2: Pat, I'm doing good. How are you doing?
0: Excellent, sir. Thank you.
2: You know, not one reason why I wanted to call, I completely forgot, but yesterday, baseball-wise, did you see all teams in the National League West were having a losing streak of at least 3 games?
0: Yeah, I saw
2: that. Did you see that?
0: I saw that.
2: What?
0: I did.
2: Come on.
0: And the poor Giants, they went, what, 0-6 on their road which was unbelievable. Yeah, I did see that. Before that, they were hard. You couldn't beat the Padres or the Dodgers. And, yeah, they just flip-flopped first couple of seconds there. Yeah. Yeah, man.
2: Well, you know, that's not the reason I called. The main reason I called is the primary, the California primary is just crazy. You know, having 60-plus people on the ballot is crazy. And it's just...
0: It is. Underway. I'm right up against it. I'm sorry. Meg, hold on.
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4: ABC News, I'm Dave Packer. Project Freedom, the U.S. operation to escort ships through the Strait of Hormuz, put on pause as President Trump to see if an agreement can be reached with Iran. Primary results in the Midwest tonight. ABC News projecting that Dr. Amy Acton will win her primary.
5: I am so honored to be the Democratic candidate for governor of the great state of Ohio.
4: We project that she's set to face off against Republican tech entrepreneur Vivek Ramaswamy. A nearly clean sweep for President Trump. At least five of the seven Indiana state senators who defied the president last year on redistricting will lose tonight to primary challengers endorsed by the president. Three people have died and at least three people are waiting to be medically evacuated from the cruise ship at the center of a suspected hantavirus outbreak. It's stuck in the Atlantic Ocean. The WHO says air evacuations will start in the morning. This is ABC News.
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6: I'm Joe Michaels with your top local stories on KFBK News Radio. California's leading gubernatorial candidates debating the issues tonight, as recent polls bode well for Democrats Javier Becerra and Tom Steyer. A new poll sponsored by the California Democratic Party has Becerra tied with Republican Steve Hilton for the lead, each with 18% support. An EMC research poll from late April shows Becerra leading Steyer by a few percentage points. A third poll conducted by YouGov and CBS News has Hilton at 16%, Steyer at 15%, and Becerra at 13%. A package of legislative bills aiming to strengthen wildfire prevention in California now being considered at the state capitol. KFBK's Lauren Shannon has details.
7: The Wildfire Risk Reduction and Affordability Package, introduced by State Senator Marie Alvarado Gill, aims to lower personal wildfire liability risk.
8: We're looking to put more money back into people's pockets with tax credits and exemptions for home hardening and defensible space.
7: Made up of three legislative bills, one would direct CAL FIRE to prioritize state-funded vegetation management projects in FAIR plan areas, helping stabilize insurance markets in vulnerable communities. Another would offer a tax credit for backup generators or solar battery storage. The final bill, according to Senator Alvarado Gill, targets homeowners.
8: Senate Bill 1084 is our CAL FIRE plan. We're looking at tax deductions for those who are doing home hardening and defensible space.
7: The legislative package is being heard in the State Senate Revenue and Taxation Committee this week.
6: Folsom City leaders say they've eliminated the town's $3 million general fund deficit, but now face between $130 and $170 million in deferred maintenance. The city manager says while the budget now covers day-to-day operations, the city lacks funding for major repairs. Get news alerts at any time. 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
9: Good evening, 733. Bob Williams from the KFBK's Traffic Center. Getting a heads up for some early traffic work. Watch for activity. Caltrans northbound Cap City Freeway near East Street. Also on the 80 corridor. They say you've got some paving projects going on at numerous locations. Just popping up in the Nevada County CAD, as we like to say, computer assisted. This is reports of an animal hazard eastbound 49 just east of Bloomfield Road. And callers to the 911 input say there is a large dog going in and out of traffic. That's what we know right now. Traffic on the 10s every 10 minutes, mornings and afternoons. 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
0: Hey, Bob.
9: Hey, Pat.
0: We'll get back to him.
9: I'm
0: Bob,
9: right here.
0: Bob.
9: Yeah.
0: Bob. Welcome back, man.
9: Thank you, sir.
0: Welcome back, brother. Thank you, Bob. Ladies and gentlemen, Bob Williams is back. Bob, I'm so happy to hear you back, man. I'm so happy to hear your voice on our airwaves. Bob, I'm so glad to have you back on the show. I needed to make sure to tell you that tonight, okay?
9: Well, that makes two of us, Pat. It has been a long, strange trip getting back.
3: Yeah. Now, Sacramento weather.
10: Partial clouds through the overnight hours, low 51 to 55, mostly sunny Wednesday, high 76 to 80. Thursday, sunshine, high 80 to 84, and sunny Friday, high 81 to 85. 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

0: Welcome back to the Pat Wall Show on a Tuesday night. Good to be with you. California governor, the most powerful elected official in the nation's most populous states. Commanding a $300 billion budget. Governor shaping the policy for, 39 million residents. Signs or vetoes legislation, appoints judges and members of regulatory agencies, leads crisis response from wildfires to pandemics. And California's governor wields outsized national influence, making that office a launching pad for presidential ambitions. Oh! If that's the case, we've had a governor in there for 8 years, and people are bolting this state like they never have before. So what does that tell you? Nick in Roseville, sorry I had to detach from the phone call there prematurely, but thanks for hanging in there. You had something else on your mind tonight.
1: No, you're good. You know, you giving me a minute to come to terms with my Giants being awful, it was actually nice of you, so thank you. Give me a chance to cry on mute.
0: Thank you, Nick. I appreciate that. Nick held in there that entire time, Kylie, to say that. That was pretty, well, that was pretty honest. Brutally honest. Oh, golly. Hey, coming up on the big show tonight, Vanity Plates. Oh, yeah. By the way, Cinco de Mayo. It is Cinco de Mayo. So happy Cinco de Mayo to you. What else? Oh. Yeah. Oh, also, my other show, my Pat's Peeps. I did my 441st podcast. Can you imagine? 441 podcasts. Hey, and here's a little reminder. Fun little reminder. Little positive thing. Tonight at some point, if you're a fan of good rock, we're going to give away a pair of tickets to see Gene Simmons and his band, Sebastian Bach, Lita Ford, and Quiet Riot. This is going to be at Ironstone Amphitheater on July 18th. So if you're into that, then be looking for your opportunity to win those tickets, okay? Now, I'm going to be honest with you when I just say this. I would have never looked unless Joe Michaels would have told me about this story. I'll be honest, I do not keep up on fashion trends. I do my own thing in terms of fashion. And I certainly do not. Now, don't think less of me when I say this, please. Don't think less of me when I say I don't watch the Met Gala, red carpet ceremonies, or anything that has to do with the Met Gala. Listen, it's a fine event, I'm sure. I've never been invited. But this is for a lot of, you know, charitable causes, which is great. Last night was the Met Gala. Anyone out there? The only reason I bring it up, so the celebrities and designers making their grand descent, they say, into the Met Gala staircase, marking the start of fashion's biggest night, raising money for New York's Metropolitan Museum of Art's Costume Institute. Now, that's kind of, you know, I was all prepared to go on here and just really laugh, which I'm still going to do. Since I'm still so prepared, I'm still going to do it. But, you know, I didn't know, again, because I'm not following along closely. I didn't know that it was supposed to have a costume sort of tinge to this thing. A little costume angle. So here comes all these celebrities. The dress code for this year, apparently, fashion is art for the gala, for the big gala. And the attendees were expected to follow it while viewing costume art. The Costumes Institute Spring 2026 exhibition. I can't even believe I'm talking about fashion. So costume art opened up to the public May 10th. I got news for you. A lot of us guys, correct me if I'm wrong there, fellas, we're not big on watching Like, I always feel like if you're there watching America's Next, what is it, America's Next Top Model or whatever, that means, well, it could mean a few things. It means you just like the show, I guess. It means some guys are like, yes, honey, I'll watch that with you because I love you and adore you, so I'll watch that. You know, you rather watch your team's draft coverage. But yeah, so with the little costume part, doesn't make it quite as fun. But you know, you've seen this before. Just because, like I was talking to Kitty with about, just because last night had a little costume angle to it. We've seen all of these fashion shows. You know what I mean. They're walking down that runway thing, and they got these funky-looking clothes. I don't even know what they are sometimes. You know, and you're like watching, you're like, oh, come on, man. Dude, no one is going to wear that. It ain't going to happen. And honestly, as I'm looking at some of this stuff, I'm looking at the images, it's not much different than some of the other fashion shows that I've seen. But, you know, throughout your life, you're going to see news reports or, you know, about fashion shows. I was even in a fashion show one time, to be honest with you. So some of the red carpet fashions last night, man. I don't know if that's a big wad of tinfoil she's wearing. Honest, one of them looks like she's wearing a big ball of tinfoil. Rihanna. I don't know what that is. You got to see it. You can't explain these things. This next one looks like she's, who is this? Lisa. Just one name, I guess. It looks like she's got four arms, and two of the arms are holding up some kind of a mosquito tent over her. Now, you can start with the fact she has four arms. Now, again, this being costume stuff, okay. I was wondering why Bad Bunny, I don't even know how old the dude is, but he's, it looks like an older gentleman with a walking stick. Here's one, Teyana Taylor wearing essentially what looks to be like, what is that? All of a sudden I'm forgetting the tinsel. From Chris, you know, like in the 60s, you get the tinsel. Yeah, I think she's wearing tinsel. Not sure what else is there. This one's got a flower pot or some kind of flower arrangement on her head, which is awesome. I don't know how many times, I don't know if we're actually going to see people wearing these designs. I'm seriously doubting it. Here's a singer. I don't know this gentleman. Raul Alejandro. Now, maybe I should know more about this guy. I'm sorry if I don't. I don't know what he's wearing on his ear. Again, it's hard to explain fashion. But sometimes, just sometimes, it is fun to hear about fashion fails.
2: This fashion week over in Paris, the latest fashions are on the runway for next spring. But there was a problem out there today. One of the British designers' shows had a difficulty. A model fell down twice. That's her going down once. The young woman wearing that pink skirt and the orange platform shoes.
0: Right.
2: Never quite recovered after that. There she goes. That had to hurt. That was uncool.
0: See, this is how guys really feel a lot of times watching these fashion shows right here.
2: It's embarrassing. This is at least the second time.
0: Lord, come on.
3: Well, you all are just really tickled by that, aren't you?
0: Yeah, she doesn't understand it. Guys are like going off, man.
3: You try walking in those shoes.
4: Hey, first of all, baby, I got enough meat on me that it's all right. George.
2: I'm sorry.
0: Yeah.
4: Come on. We want to apologize.
0: Hold on. Right. God, I love fashion.
3: You want me to be more?
4: Oh, you're a dog. Oh, he lives to do that to me.
0: That's George Michael from the old George Michael Sports Machine. More to come. That Walsh Show.
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0: Welcome back to the always fashionable, highly fashionable Pat Walsall. Or at least I like to think so. I don't know. Maybe. Kylie's highly fashionable. Kylie Brooks, our producer tonight. On the birthday board tonight, Steve Stevens, guitarist, Billy Idol. Born on this date, 1959. If you're celebrating a birthday today, well, happy birthday to you. Coming up, Vanity Plates. We're going to give away tickets, by the way. If you're a rock fan, tickets to go see Gene Simmons and his band, Sebastian Bach, Lita Ford, Quiet Riot at Ironstone Amphitheater, July 18th. That's coming up. We were talking about fashion. I'm sorry. Met Gala Fashions. Rare conversation about fashion on my show. As I say, when I see these, it always reminds me of the I Love Lucy episode where Rick and Fred and Ricky bought Ethel and Lucy. They wanted the high fashion outfits from the designer. And they had someone make burlap dresses, and Lucy's wearing a planter, and Ethel's got a horse feed bag on her head. That's pretty good. Just a reminder.
1: Oh, thank you, Frederick.
2: You're welcome.
1: How do I look?
2: Ethel, you never look better in your life.
1: I were certainly attracting attention. Do you think maybe the outfits are a little too extreme?
3: No, honey, on you it looks great.
1: I never wore burlap before.
2: Honey, but you were made for it.
4: Oh, Ethel, look, there's Jacques Marcel. He's staring at us.
5: Yes.
4: You know, I think I'll go after him and thank him for letting us scoop the fashion world.
5: I think we should.
0: Jacques Marcel.
4: Why not? I think it's a very nice gesture.
5: Thank you for letting us be a few months ahead. I
3: wouldn't do it if I was.
4: What do you like?
0: That's how us guys are. I swear, we're so childish when it comes to this stuff. Even back then.
3: And you fell for this just like I fell for that hunger strike.
5: What?
3: I had a little tailor made those dresses out of real potato sacks.
5: You think that's funny?
3: I borrowed that from a horse to feed my
0: borrowed the feed bag for the horse for that. That's right, my friends. You know what I'm thinking right now? I'm thinking right about now, Kylie Brooks. Now might be a good time to give away some tickets. Pair of tickets, Gene Simmons and his band. Sebastian Bach, Lita Ford and this band. Quiet Riot at Ironstone Amphitheater on July 18th. Would you like a pair of tickets? Right now would be the time.
5: Woo-hoo!
0: Caller 19 wins the tickets. 916-921-1530. 916-921-1530. 800-834-1530. Good luck.

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1: 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And the advisor gets the commission whether the client does well or not. 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
4: Insisting, quote, we have not even begun yet. Adding, we know full well that the continuation of the status quo is intolerable for America. Here at home, the average price of a gallon of gas now topping $4.50, the highest it's been in 4 years. The price of beef soaring more than 15% over the past year.
5: ABC's Mary Bruce. Three people have died and at least three more are waiting to be medically evacuated from the cruise ship at the center of a suspected hantavirus outbreak. ABC's Victor Okendo.
6: The American passenger Jake Rosemarin opened up about the fear and uncertainty on that ship.
7: All we want right now is to feel safe, to have clarity, and to get home.
6: Tonight, we checked in with Jake, who says everyone on board remains in good spirits and are hopeful, saying there are safety measures in place, masking, meals delivered to cabins, and access to decks for fresh air.
5: ABC News projects former Republican presidential candidate Vivek Ramaswamy will win the GOP primary for Ohio governor. And former Senator Sherrod Brown will win the Democratic Senate primary in the state and will face Republican Senator John Husted, who was appointed to fill the remainder of Vice President J.D. Vance's term. Two hikers at Yellowstone National Park injured in a bear attack. Another hiker, Greg Lehrman, hearing their calls for help from a distance and then finding them.
8: I just hope that they both make it, and everyone needs to be aware of these things because you don't really think it's going to happen to you.
5: Lehrman saying he was told that both victims survived and are recovering. 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
10: I'm Joe Michaels with your top local stories on KFBK News Radio. The top seven candidates in California's gubernatorial race debating again tonight. Democrat Javier Becerra touting his work opposing President Trump.
11: More than 120 times, I had to sue Donald Trump to keep him from destroying our state of California. When I was Secretary of Health and Human Services, we expanded access to health care to more Americans than ever in the history of the country.
10: Republican Steve Hilton touting his affordability agenda.
12: It's not Donald Trump who's given us gas prices $2 higher than the rest of the country. It's Democrat policies, which Antonia and all the Democrats here support.
10: Most of the latest polls show Hilton and Becerra leading the race, but it's still considered wide open with a large number of undecided voters. Tonight's debate in L.A., airing on CNN, also featuring Republican Chad Bianco and Democrats Matt Mahan, Tom Steyer, Katie Porter, and Antonio Villaraigosa. California could still have to pay $1 billion to reroute its high-speed rail line around a Cesar Chavez monument, even with the controversy over his legacy. KFBK's Dina Kodiak has more.
13: Schools, universities, and public officials have already removed honors for Chavez after reports of sexual abuse and misconduct. The monument is already next to a busy rail line with a freight train track that already loops around it. The total high-speed rail project is now estimated to cost over $200 billion, though the Rail Authority argues it will be closer to $125 billion. Initially approved by voters in 2008, the original cost was projected at $33 billion to $45 billion, and it was targeted to be completed by 2020. Dina Kodiak, KFBK, Sacramento's News Radio.
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14: Good evening, 804. Bob Williams from the KFBK Traffic Center. Injury crash being reported right now in the 3600 block of Alberta Road.
15: CHP reporting there that we have a two-vehicle crash and no help on the scene.

0: quite yet. Traffic hazard, northbound Capsity Freeway, just south of Arden Way. We've got something between the number one and two lanes. Could be a vehicle, could be some type of object. Traffic hazard also, Ione Road, State Route 16, just south of that, with a RV trailer in the bike lane. Yeah, a little dark to be riding the bike anyway, so probably not a huge problem. And we're dealing with some construction activity tonight, northbound Capsity Freeway at E Street. 80's got some paving projects they haven't told us about yet. And we're seeing a little slow traffic right now on Highway 50 approaching Jefferson Boulevard. Traffic on the 10s every 10 minutes, mornings and afternoons. Bob Williams, KFBK News Radio, 93.1 FM, 1530 AM.
1: Now, Sacramento weather.
2: Through the overnight hours, partial clouds, low 51 to 55, mostly sunny Wednesday, high 76 to 80. Thursday, sunshine, high 80 to 84, and Friday's high 81 to 85. I'm AccuWeather's Andy Robb on KFBK, Sacramento's News Radio.
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0: to the second hour. It's the Pat Walsh Show. Second hour of the Pat Walsh Show. Thank you so much for tuning in on this Cinco de Mayo. Maybe people are celebrating Cinco de Mayo tonight. Are you? Did you celebrate today? How do you celebrate Cinco de Mayo? By the way, you know who's celebrating Cinco de Mayo right now, ladies and gentlemen? That would be Tina. Tina, who won the tickets to the rock show. Yes, Tina. A very excited Tina was our caller number 19. So if you did not win tickets tonight to Gene Simmons and his band, Sebastian Bach, Lita Ford, Quiet Riot, Ironstone Amphitheater, well, hey, guess what? We're going to be giving away a pair of tickets all week long. So if you didn't win tonight, maybe you win the next couple of nights. But Tina, thank you for listening. I do appreciate that. We appreciate that. Let me give you the phone numbers here. We get to something. You know how we do it here. We get to something you want to talk about. You got a comment, like in the first hour. Good phone calls. Well, 916-921-1530. 916-921-1530. 800-834-1530. Did my 441st podcast today. Just keep rolling along with the Pat's Peeps. Thank you for listening to that. You know, there's just some, I've been wondering, I don't know, what is this? Anyone, can you tell me what this Nextdoor app is? Kylie was just telling me it's kind of like Facebook for the neighborhood. You know, when you don't really live in a neighborhood per se, you kind of live in a, you know, up there in the hills, up in the mystery foothills. Your neighbor's over yonder. We like to say yonder, over yonder up here. And to be honest, my neighbors aren't that far away, but it's not like a real neighborhood. I sure hear a lot of these things about Nextdoor. What is that? Is that something, like if I live out in the foothills like this, out in the middle of kind of nowhere, is that something I should be on? What is it? Is it like something, maybe Kylie, I don't know, someone needs it to, is it like something where you're watching out for your neighborhood, or is it like a Facebook where you're just posting about your neighborhood, and is it divided up into neighborhoods?
1: It is.
0: Very curious.
1: It's divided.
0: And you got the Ring doorbell. Oh, it's divided into neighborhoods?
1: Yeah, sort of. Like, I live in Rosemont, so there's like a Rosemont section. There's an Arden Arcade section. There's a Roseville section. Speaking of, you know, down here in central Sacramento, there's probably a Forest Hill. There's probably a Shingle Springs. There's probably, okay, I don't know, a Newcastle.
0: So you're still community.
1: Yeah. And it's not like, I don't think you would see like political posts or memes or things like that on Nextdoor. I don't follow my Nextdoor page because it just loads my inbox and it's a pain in my neck. You see like lost dogs, I need a carpenter, I have a car for sale.
0: Oh.
1: The neighbor's kid was up playing the drums at 2 a.m. That type of thing.
0: Oh, so there's some little like complaints and stuff in there too?
1: Just about
0: anything in the neighborhood.
1: Yeah, not to be negative, but just anything in the neighborhood. Hey, I made chocolate chip cookies. Do you want to come over? My kid has Girl Scout cookies for sale.
0: Oh,
1: you know,
0: God,
1: that type of thing.
0: Really?
1: Yeah.
0: What?
1: I'm sure we could get some calls in here and find some wild things that people have seen on Nextdoor.
0: Oh, you think so?
1: I think so.
0: Have you seen any wild things on Nextdoor? That's what you said. Some wild things. Yeah, that is a pretty good question. Like, I mean, do you see wild things on there? Like, what's happening out there on the Nextdoor? Someone tell me. Give me something that's going on the Nextdoor app. Convince me that somehow I should be using this Nextdoor app. I'll tell you what they say about it. It's a private location-based social networking app. Just like what you were saying. But I hear people talk about it all the time, that I was on my Nextdoor. Or maybe it was on the Ring. That's another thing. They get the Ring for the doorbells, right? And people see crazy stuff on that. But I don't know. But I think people's Ring little monitor thing goes off on their phone sometimes. But I don't really know about the Nextdoor app too much. Other than what you just told me, what I've been getting about this. So, but you have to be verified. It allows the verified residents to discuss the neighborhood news. I guess if you're not a verified resident, you don't get in. Can you look in and see what other neighborhood, what kind of shenanigans are going on in the other neighborhoods? I don't know. Are there any crazy stories with this stuff? Because I hear crazy stories. I guess it recommends, there's neighborhood news, it recommends local services, as Kylie was saying. You could buy and sell, report safety concerns. Huh. I don't know if it's for me, though. I don't know if this is just for, you know, a neighborhood. I don't know if it's for a place where it's, you know, where there's, it's not necessarily a neighborhood. Safety and crime alerts. So you can share information about suspicious activity. Or, very nice, you know, you've got the, if you lost a pet, if you found a pet, right? Things like that, like Kylie was saying. And then I guess you can share with people with specific interests and walking groups. It sounds lovely. How come all the stories I ever hear about Nextdoor are these terrible things? People only highlight, like, the terrible stories. Like, I'm never hearing anyone like, you know, I made cookies the other day and people came over. I invited the neighborhood and we all had a little tea party. I don't know. I'm just wondering if I should get in on the Nextdoor app craze. 916-921-1530. Let's see what Chris in Arcade has to say tonight. Chris, welcome to the show.
2: Hey, Pat. I'm here speaking on behalf of Nextdoor.
0: Yeah.
2: Yeah, I'm just calling to tell you. I mean, I think you should check it out. It's an interesting thing. I get a lot of business off of there because you can advertise businesses like you like to do, local small businesses and what, like, you know, somebody's looking for a plumber or somebody's looking for a roofer or something like that. That's all good, right? But then you also get, you know, like your caller, your screen caller there, I forgot her name, sorry. She was talking about,
0: Kylie?
2: You get people looking. Yeah, Kylie. She's looking for, like, lost cats, and, you know, you can control, like, the, you know, the amount of information they send you through email or your notifications, basically. Because if not, yes, you will definitely get blown up. You will find out how crazy your neighbors are, too, because, you know, I mean, they'll be on there talking about, you know, complaining about somebody putting their dog poop in their, you know, trash can or something like that. You know, I mean, there's people that get into all kinds of stuff as far as that goes, you know. But, you know,
0: they might be talking about me right now, and I just haven't discovered it yet, Chris. That could be going on right now, maybe.
2: They are now, you know. And so did you see, Pat, I'm sure you saw, the crazy guy, like, with the knife, right? Like, you know, that was on Nextdoor that was first posted. And that
0: was, yes.
2: That was right around the corner from my house where that happened. You know, he's the crazy guy, showed up with a knife. They weren't sure who he was. My comment on Nextdoor was, cops got to know who this guy is already. Sure enough, they pick him up.
0: Yeah.
2: You know, he's on probation. Probation doesn't want to keep him. They let him go. He does the same thing again, gets arrested the same day, and now he's in jail. It's like, I mean, you get to see all kinds of stuff. You know, you get to see the crime in your neighborhood. You also, you know, yes, there are people that bake cookies. I think you said something about that. There's people that, you know, are on there trying to promote, you know, there's a lady in the neighborhood that, you know, has bunnies out, you know, for kids to come see the bunnies and stuff like that. There's all kinds of good stuff.
0: Oh, okay. Okay.
2: I mean, I know you're out there and your neighbors, but, you know.
0: Yeah, and you can promote local businesses, you said, on there, too. That's interesting, you know? Well, you're convincing me, I got to say, Chris. I mean, I think it's, everything you've said sounds, everything from, you know, catching a guy trying to break into your house to supporting local businesses to, you know, all of that stuff sounds lovely to me, actually. I don't know. I think it's something that I'm going to look into. If you think it's something that, you know, we can use up here in the foothills, I think that's something that I'm going to have to look into. You've convinced me.
2: See you doing a podcast on it soon, and I've been listening. I'm like all the way back to like 380. I'm going backwards now. So,
0: hey man, Chris, thank you so much for that. I didn't know I could do that, man. Chris, you just opened my eyes to the whole Nextdoor app in a way I wasn't expecting. So, man, keep listening, keep looking for that podcast on the Nextdoor app. Chris, thank you so much for calling in tonight. I appreciate you, man. Wow. All right, that's pretty cool. I like that. Jerry joins us from Sacramento. Jerry, welcome to the show. Hello, Jerry.
3: Let me tell you, I lasted about 1 week on Next Door. I guess it's called Next Door. I lasted 1 week. I found out how to delete it. Okay, so
0: really,
3: two in the morning, I've had a couple glasses of wine. I got my Hammond organ in my bedroom, and I decided to start playing Music of the Night by Phantom of the Opera. About 3 days later, I see a picture of my house. And these guys are being cruel, man. So you know what? I found out how to join it and delete it in 1 week.
0: Oh no, man! You saw your own home on.
3: Took a picture of my house, and they basically commented that say these are where these kids live. And these guys are trouble. I went back and I kind of slammed everybody, and then I turned it off.
0: Yeah, those darn kids over there, up all hours of the night playing that organ. It's like Dracula's living over there or something, Jerry.
3: With a couple glasses of wine.
0: That's awesome, by the way. That is great. I mean, the whole part about having a couple of glasses of wine. Yeah. A couple of glasses of wine and playing the Phantom of the Opera on your organ.
3: Like two bottles of wine, man. Two bottles of wine. All right, buddy.
0: Thank you, Jerry in Sacramento. Honey, is that the neighbor playing the organ, Phantom of the Opera again? Yes, dear. Will you go over there? No, dear. That's scary. All right, more to come. Pat Walsh.
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0: talking about the Nextdoor app, but I just need to say something. I just got to say something. Maybe you just noticed. And I'm breaking a thing. I never do this, but now I can't say I never do this because I'm going to do it just for a split second. I want to praise Cars for Kids for... Did you hear that commercial? Did you hear that? Like they started doing a 1-8-da-da-da-da-car. They just did that thing. I'm praising the spot. I said, before you change the channel, they had like a little into that now. Awesome, man. Cars for Kids, baby. Doing good things, man. Talk about the Nextdoor app. Here's Tim joining us from Fair Oaks. Tim, hello there.
1: Hey, Pat. Hey, I think it's 1984 all over again with this Nextdoor app or whatever it is, you know. Right? Okay. And, you know, but that's the direction we're heading in, you know. That's just, it's like everybody's liberal until they get mugged. And everybody wants to have the freedom to go about their neighborhood and do their thing and all that other stuff until someone starts breaking into your house. Then what do you want to do? You want to move into one of those exclusive neighborhoods with the gates and everything. And I think that's the trend. I think that there's going to be towns which you're not even allowed in the town or in the community unless you have a membership. And the gates, anybody else, they don't want. That's just, yeah, I'm around a lot of old people. And I'll tell you right now, those suckers are paranoid. And as you get older, you get paranoid, right? And you're just like, who are they? What are they doing? You know, that's where we're at. That's where
0: get
1: we're
0: get off heading. My lawn.
1: No, who are you? What are you? You know, I mean, you see it all the time. It's like the Karens and the Kevins of the world or whatever. And they're paranoid. And I don't blame them because anybody can just roll up to your front driveway. And, you know, I mean, in Southern California, there are people for a while there. I don't know if it's still going on, but they had people getting followed home and getting robbed. So they would just find any old person that had a nice car, follow them home and rob them, you know. And that's the world that we're living in. And it's just,
0: so I guess my question is then, Tim, as you're presenting this to me, as you're talking, I guess my question to you is then, because you started saying, you know, it's kind of like 1984 all over again. You know, Big Brother is watching us. We're being monitored all the time. But then you kind of shifted your focus to the fact that people are getting mugged and people are, you know, there's nefarious things going on. People are breaking into homes and they're doing all this stuff. So I guess my question is the 1984 aspect that you're talking about where they're watching us, is that something that you're welcoming with all of this crime that we're seeing? Because I don't know that we, you know, that this kind of rampant crime and just breaking into homes and there's every vision. So is that what you're?
1: I'm not welcoming it. No, what I'm saying is I'm definitely not. I wish we could all live in a world where, you know, we, especially with our culture, the way it is. I mean, we became so successful because we had a lot of discipline. We had morals, but seems like that's breaking down. And the more that happens, you're going to have large, and I don't want to get too much on it, but you're going to have large corporations that are going to exploit this, and they're going to exploit it. And the people with the money, that's what they're going to spend their money on. And it's a lot of it is going to be, you know, selling the fear, but in order to sell the fear, it has to be a real threat. And if you allow that threat to exist and happen, because for some reason, you know, crime is not being, nothing's being done about crime the way that it should be done, then you get into a situation where folks that have money are just going to take it in their own hand. I mean, think about it. If your neighbors started getting robbed and all that stuff and everybody had to put fences around their property, either that or you'd have to move. What would you do? You spend more money moving a nice neighborhood. You put a fence around you. You're just starting to see that trend. And I think that I think that when people can just roll up to your front door and, you know, flash a knife in your camera or anything, they just follow you home. I mean, it's there. And people, it seems like the powers that be, the government or whoever it is, isn't doing the job. So what do? If you have money, you spend it on your own security, your safety for yourself and your family. And unfortunately, yeah,
0: that's exactly right.
1: The neighborhood with a I kind of live in an area. We have a few neighbors.
0: I gotta leave it right there, Tim. I'm sorry, brother. Sorry, man. Hate to interrupt you. All right, more to come. Good point, Timothy. It's the Pat Walsh Show.
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3: ABC News, I'm Dave Packer. Oil prices moving lower today as investors remain optimistic that the U.S.-Iran ceasefire will remain in place. But at $110, we're still well above Brent crude's roughly $70 price from before the war with Iran. And gas prices up nearly 30 cents over the last week.
4: A top Iranian official insisting, quote, "We have not even begun yet." Adding, "We know full well that the continuation of the status quo is intolerable for America." Here at home, the average price of a gallon of gas now topping $4.50, the highest it's been in 4 years. The price of beef soaring more than 15% over the past year.
3: ABC News Chief White House Correspondent Mary Bruce. Three people have died and at least three more are waiting to be medically evacuated from that cruise ship at the center of a suspected hantavirus outbreak. ABC News projects that former Republican presidential candidate Vivek Ramaswamy will win the GOP primary for Ohio governor. This is ABC News.
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5: I'm Joe Michaels with your top local stories on KFBK News Radio. California's leading gubernatorial candidates debating the issues tonight as recent polls bode well for Democrats Javier Becerra and Tom Steyer. A new poll sponsored by the California Democratic Party has Becerra tied with Republican Steve Hilton for the lead, each with 18% support. An EMC research poll from late April shows Becerra leading Steyer by a few percentage points. A third poll conducted by YouGov and CBS News has Hilton at 16%, Steyer at 15%, and Becerra at 13%. A package of legislative bills aiming to strengthen wildfire prevention in California now being considered at the state capitol. KFBK's Lauren Shannon has details.
6: The Wildfire Risk Reduction and Affordability Package, introduced by State Senator Marie Alvarado Gill, aims to lower personal wildfire liability risk.
7: We're looking to put more money back into people's pockets with tax credits and exemptions for home hardening and defensible space.
6: Made up of three legislative bills, one would direct CAL FIRE to prioritize state-funded vegetation management projects in FAIR plan areas, helping stabilize insurance markets in vulnerable communities. Another would offer a tax credit for backup generators or solar battery storage. The final bill, according to Senator Alvarado Gill, targets homeowners.
7: Senate Bill 1084 is our CAL FIRE plan. We're looking at tax deductions for those who are doing home hardening and defensible space.
6: The legislative package is being heard in the State Senate Revenue and Taxation Committee this week.
5: Folsom City leaders say they've eliminated the town's $3 million general fund deficit, but now face between $130 and $170 million in deferred maintenance. The city manager says while the budget now covers day-to-day operations, the city lacks funding for major repairs. Get news alerts at any time. 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
8: Good evening, 834. Bob Williams from the KFDK Traffic Center with a hazard. Something in the number 2 lane, 50 westbound just east of Howe Avenue. Speaking of 50, it's dry tonight. That means the Fix 50 project is back on, and we'll have details as to exactly what that entails shortly. Also working tonight, a traffic hazard being reported. This is Island Road, just south of State Route 16. We've got an RV partially blocking the slow lane and also the bike lane in that area. Traffic on the 10s every 10 minutes. Mornings are down.

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1: Now, Sacramento weather.
2: Partial clouds through the overnight hours, low 51 to 55, mostly sunny Wednesday, high 76 to 80. Thursday, sunshine, high 80 to 84, and sunny Friday, high 81 to 85. I'm AccuWeather's Andy Robb on KFBK, Sacramento's News Radio.
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0: Happy Tuesday to you, my friends. It's the Pat Wall Show. That's right. Oh, you got a podcast, too. All God's children got a podcast. I hope you listen to mine. When you're done with everyone else's, give mine a shot, would you? I got 441 of them bad boys, man. All your streaming platforms. It's the Pat's Beach Podcast. On the birthday board tonight from Adam and the Ants, strumming that bass, is Kevin Mooney. Born on this date, 1962. We're talking about the Nextdoor app. The Nextdoor app, like Facebook for the neighborhood, you know what I mean? Basil, our friend Basil in Rockland, always a pleasure to hear from you, Basil. Hello.
1: Thank you, Pat. The pleasure is mine. I like to call it Nextdoor SAP. You know, it's all about everybody complaining. I think it's all like created by homeowners association members. They just like to complain. Like the one time I saw this post says it's dark and I hear firecrackers and fire in the air. Well, it's 4th of July. That's why, you know.
0: Right, right.
1: Yeah.
0: Right. Oh yeah. Speaking of that, don't they have things like don't they post things for 4th of July where, you know, they're warning people to don't do your fireworks because my dogs are gonna get scared. Yeah. They have that kind of stuff too, right, Basil?
1: Yeah. Like one time, some guy said, "I found a squirrel in my backyard. I need to nurse him to life. Does anybody have a nutcracker?" I don't know what kind of hosting. My favorite is, I'm looking for a new maid. My maid is on a maternity leave. I think Arnold Schwarzenegger is the dad.
0: Oh, God. I may have to get on this thing after all. If it's got little good nuggets like that, Basil, I may have to get on this thing after all.
1: I agree with you. Thank you, Pat. Have a nice evening, you and Kylie.
0: Basil, thank you, Basil. All right. See, I was all convinced to get it, you know, and then now you guys are kind of convincing me. Maybe, I don't know, maybe I shouldn't have it. I don't know. You know, and he mentioned did Tim mention the HOA? I started looking at some of the posts on the Nextdoor app. These are 50 times people posted such ridiculous things, they say, on Nextdoor. They deserve to be shamed. By the way, 916-921-1530. If you have a comment or a thought, Kylie loves. We'll make Kylie work. 916-921-1530. We have a toll-free for you as well, 800-834-1530. I was looking at this one picture on the Nextdoor app, and this is, I think this was in the, I don't know, I guess maybe the heyday of Black Lives Matter. Now, you know, they have the black flag up there that would say BLM or whatever. Black Lives Matter. This is the black flag hanging from a tree. And, you know, the whole thing back then was defund the police, which put us in the situation we're in today. This flag says defund the HOA. I like that. That's pretty good. Yeah. Defund the HOA. Yeah. Let's see. Here's one. I'm a widow with two grown sons who chose not to have children, so I'll never have grandchildren, and I long for them. I'm wondering, is there anyone on Nextdoor who has children but have children with no grandparents? Perhaps they have passed away or live in another country or are estranged. I would love to find a child or children or grandmother. I knit, I sing, I know gobs of stories. Oh, I would make a wonderful grandma. I mean, you know, I guess my heart goes out to someone like that. Now, why is it different if it was a grandpa? Like, hey, you got little kids? I don't know. Man, put a little she wants to be a grandma. It's a lady out there who just desires to be a grandma. I guess this is what Next Door app is. Here's one. To return the sweet lady's chickens right now. I don't know. I'm trying to decide. Do I go on the Nextdoor app or not? 916-921-1530. To those who have taken my chicken, says this on the Nextdoor app, my hope is that you are kindly taking good care of them. That is what is weighing most on my heart. It is rather difficult to understand why you would come on our property to take our pets. I didn't know that's what Nextdoor app was. I didn't realize this. It's community outreach, right? It goes on to say, it's our hope that you will find it in your heart to bring them back. No questions asked. We have raised them from peeps. That's right. Did I mention I have a podcast? Sorry. That was shameful of me to insert that right there. She's looking for, she's raised these chickens from peeps. She says, we've loved them for the past 2+ years. Just bring them back to the yard. They're going to find their way back to their chicken house. If you can't do this, it goes on to say, for whatever reason, please know they will eat raisins from your hands for their mid-morning snack. So now you're going to give advice to the pet thieves. They eat oatmeal for their afternoon snack. They fall asleep to your singing. You are my sunshine. That's right. They are so dear. Please take care of them. You know, that. How sweet is that? She's out there singing, you are my sunshine, to the chickens. Ah, wow. You got a feel for that, for someone like that. To be out there singing, you are my sunshine, to her chickens. She loves those chickens. You know what I mean? She loves them. If you stole her lady's chickens, for goodness sake, bring them back. That's right. Bring back her chickens. Here's one. Be on the look for a hot pink sweater mouse. This is on Nextdoor app. Mouse in a hot pink sweater. This is a serious post, no matter how ridiculous it is about to sound. Believe me, they say I'm shaking my head right now. If anyone happens to see a common field mouse run by in a hot pink sweater, please disregard. My daughter thought it was smart to save a mouse from our cats today. And proceeded to name it Princess Karen. I don't know if I'm going to get on Nextdoor to see this. And put it in a hot pink sweater. And then it then jumped after it was put in the sweater. And then it escaped. Wouldn't you? Someone's trying to put you in a hot pink sweater. Wouldn't you jump and escape? No, we don't want it back. They say, no, it's not a pet. I was just giving everyone in the neighborhood a heads up. If they happen to come across a mouse in a hot pink sweater. More to come. Give her chickens back, for goodness sakes. It is the Pat Walsh Show.

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0: Don't forget George Norrie coming up after my show, The Pat Walsh Show. How are you this evening? KPK News Radio. It is The Pat Walsh Show. 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Been talking about the Nextdoor app. Here's one. Here's a posting on the Nextdoor app. Be on the lookout for an ugly perp that is suddenly gorgeous. Do what now? What? I don't even know what that means. An ugly perp that is suddenly gorgeous. I'm on the lookout, honey. What are you looking for? An ugly perp that's suddenly gorgeous. Here's one. Another car break-in. I have to assume this particular person. Because they stole my small makeup bag. I keep it in the car. Be on the lookout for an ugly perp who is suddenly gorgeous using my expensive makeup. Here's Mike and Cameron Park. Mike, welcome to the show.
1: Thank you. It's Mike with an I and Cameron
0: yes,
1: Park.
0: Sir.
1: How you doing, buddy? I'm leaving Roseville, numismatics. I get on the freeway. And I look to my right, and there's Stone's Gambling Hall, and I'm thinking, what is Pat going to talk about tonight? And you bring up this Nextdoor app thing. Over the last 10 plus years, I've been on the Nextdoor app, I think 3 or 4 times, and each time I've unplugged because it's just a total train wreck. You think you're going to get to know your neighbors, and all the neighbors that you just wave to and you don't say 2 words to over the course of 20 years, they're chatting away and next door, and you're learning more about them through that app than you ever been in person. But anyway, I would highly discourage you from getting on it. It's just a bad thing waiting to happen.
0: Really?
1: Yeah.
0: Really?
1: It's just a mess.
0: I was so convinced at the beginning to get it. So, like, if they show you, Mike, like, let's say you're not waving at your neighbors. Like, look, they're waving at me. I'm not waving back. Are you going to be on the Nextdoor app? Are they going to be like, hey, Mike, our neighbor, didn't wave at us. We didn't wave back.
1: Oh, no.
0: Is that going to be, like, a little gossip?
1: I don't know, maybe. But I've learned more about people during the time I was on that app. Learn more about people in Nextdoor app than I did face-to-face conversation. But, just all the stupid things in the neighborhood. And after a while, it's just like, okay, I'm backing out. And I did that like 3 or 4 times. I just kept getting sucked in, and then I said, forget this. It's just another distraction to your life that you don't need.
0: Dang it. I was so convinced to begin this conversation, Mike, but now you guys are telling me, nah, you're going to want to get off of the darn thing. You're going to, I don't know, man.
1: Yeah,
0: but it tells me one thing, Mike. Mike, thank you for the call, man. No, that's all right. Now, you didn't bum me out, Mike. Thank you. It's all right. I'm really trying to make a decision on this. And it's interesting, Mike, because, heck, you know, and thank you, Mike, thanks for the call, and thank you for listening and calling in tonight. See, Mike brings up an excellent point. Like, he got to know his neighbors better through the Nextdoor app than he did living there for as long as he did. Like, you know, he said, I may have said hello, or they said hello to me, you know, a couple of times during the time of... But yet through the Nextdoor app. What does that say about us as a society? It's like, okay, we're right there. Right, Mike? We're right there. The old days, it used to be, you know, you live next door to someone. How you doing there, Bob? Ah, good to see you there, Ted. You know, you're talking to your neighbor. You know, you're interacting with your neighbor. You know, you're having a chat. But now we're doing it on a social media website. That thing covers so many things. The phone, the online. How many times you walk by someone, a stranger? It used to be you might say hi. Maybe you looked up and said hi. Now they pick up the phone like they're busy all of a sudden. They're diverted. Their attention is diverted. They don't have to say hi. More to come. You guys make great points.

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1: This is something I've been telling my friends for years, and now I'm going to tell you. I've got a trusted team that truly changed my life, Embody Wellness. 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I felt like I was constantly chasing symptoms. But at Embody Wellness, they look at the whole picture. No rushed appointments.

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4: Number of primary elections across the Midwest. A set of state Senate primary races in Indiana have turned into a test of the sway of President Trump. Primary challengers backed by the president will beat at least five of the seven Indiana state senators who defied the president last year on redistricting, projects the AP. Among the winners, Indiana Republican Congressman Marlon Stutzman.
5: There are senators that voted against redistricting and voted against the president. And President Trump is supporting candidates that were challenging those sitting senators. And it looks like tonight that many of them are going to lose.
4: ABC News projects that tech entrepreneur Vivek Ramaswamy will win the Ohio Republican gubernatorial primary. He's set to face the state's COVID-era health director, Dr. Amy Acton, who won her primary.
6: We are going to literally link arms, and we are going to tell Mr. Ramaswamy in no uncertain terms, you cannot buy this state. You cannot buy Ohio.
4: Project Freedom, the U.S. operation to escort ships through the Strait of Hormuz, put on pause as President Trump to see if an agreement can be reached with Iran. This as
7: the Trump administration insists the ceasefire is not over. Reporters pressing the president.
8: They've fired at U.S. ships several times in the last 24 hours. What do they need to do to violate the ceasefire?
9: Well, you'll find out because I'll let you know. They know what to do, and they know what to do. They know what not to do, more importantly, actually.
7: But a top Iranian official insisting, quote, we have not even begun yet.
4: ABC's Mary Bruce. Global health officials are investigating a suspected hantavirus outbreak on a cruise ship in the Atlantic. Three people are dead, and medics are working to evacuate sick passengers. The WHO saying it believes the strain being reported on the cruise ship is called the Andes virus, found in South America. 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
10: An extra half-cent sales tax in San Diego is a step closer to reality. Here's Jack Cronin.
11: The group is turning in nearly 170,000 signatures, needing just over 100,000 to qualify for November. If the half-cent sales tax increase is approved by a majority of voters countywide, it would generate $360 million a year. The Voice of San Diego says 60% of that would go toward health care for those without insurance, affordable health care for others. 23% would go toward the Mexican sewage crisis, and 17% would go toward wildfire prevention.
12: California's high-speed rail plan could change how and when the project is built and funded. A new plan released last month proposes changing the law so tunnel construction towards the Bay Area and L.A. could start before the Central Valley segment is finished. And the Trump administration has closed the Bay Area's largest immigration court, which had over 120,000 pending cases. That's the latest. I'm Mark Mayfield.
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13: Good evening, 903. Bob Williams from the KFBK Traffic Center. Sweeper trucks working tonight on the 80 corridor, and you're going to see them working between Reed Avenue in West Sacramento and Northgate Boulevard until 5:30. More work on 80, and that is going to be with lane reductions on 80 westbound from Mace Boulevard to the Solano County line. That's heading out of the Davis area. Also working right now, County Road 105D to Mace Boulevard on the westbound side, reduced lanes for pavement work. 80 westbound Enterprise Boulevard to West Capitol Avenue, an off-ramp lane is shut down. And 80 westbound Reed Avenue, a full closure of the off-ramp until 5 a.m. Traffic on the 10s every 10 minutes, mornings and afternoons. Bob Williams, KFBK News Radio, 93.1 FM, 1530 a.m.
2: Now, Sacramento weather.
14: Through the overnight hours, partial clouds, low 51 to 55, mostly sunny Wednesday, high 76 to 80. Thursday, sunshine, high 80 to 84, and Friday's high 81 to 85. I'm AccuWeather's Andy Robb on KFBK, Sacramento's news radio.
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Saturday, June 13th, on the grounds of Silt Wine Company in Clarksburg. An afternoon of live music on two stages, leading into one spectacular Golden Vineyard sunset.

0: go. 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How about that? Meatloaf. Got a little extended meatloaf paradise by the dashboard light. Oh, my God. No, George Norrie did not abduct me. Thank you. Or perhaps the spirit of Art Bell. No, but thank you for asking. This is the fun thing about live radio. Now and then, we get a little, you know, you get a little glitch, and that's okay. We deal with it, but we're here. We're here. Thank you for being there. All right, thank you. Where was I? 916-921-1530. Kylie Brooks, nice job. Nice job tonight. You know, we were taking the debate earlier, and there's a little couple of little things, little buttons and things. So we're good to go now. We are good to go. Now, I was talking, well, I don't even know what I was talking about now, to be a completely 100% honest with you. But, breathe in, breathe out, relax. Happy Cinco de Mayo, by the way. By the way, this is not the Mexican Independence Day. Some people think it's Mexican Independence Day. No, no, no. Cinco de Mayo is Spanish for 5th of May. It's an annual celebration we do on May 5th, right? Celebrating Mexico's victory over the Second French Empire, those French, at the Battle of Puebla in 1862. Led by the general Ignacio Zaragoza. Here we are. You know, in America, we celebrate this. We celebrate it kind of more than the Mexican people do. Zaragoza, this man died months after this battle from an illness. And however, a larger French force ultimately defeated the Mexican army at the Second Battle of Puebla. They're not talking about that one, are they? Not celebrating that one. Then they occupied Mexico City. This is what this is all about today. Following the end of the American Civil War in 1865, the United States begins lending money and guns to the Mexican liberals, pushing France and the Mexican conservatives to the edge of defeat. But anyhow, yeah, that's kind of what it's all about. And it's interesting that, you know, in America, we really celebrate it. We know how to celebrate things here in America. You know, like St. Patrick's Day. We know how to celebrate it. You may or may not be Irish, but on St. Paddy's Day, yes. Now, here in the United States, this thing is huge, man. This holiday is huge. People celebrate it. Like, I mean, it's just a big deal. If you were to ask most people what it's about, they may not know. But you know, the remembrance of Cinco de Mayo began in the 1860s by Latinos in California, in Nevada, in Oregon, in Texas, in the context of their Latino experience of the Mexican Independence Day, the Mexican Declaration of Independence, and the American Civil War. And the Chicano movement began commemorating Cinco de Mayo in the second half of the 20th century. Back, you know, in California, according to David E. Hayes Bautista, who's an author of El Cinco de Mayo, an American Tradition, says there is evidence that in 1862, the same year the battle took place, the Mexican community in California began celebrating the victory of Cinco de Mayo. There was published details accounts of this battle, June 7th of 1862. Reported that the Cinco de Mayo celebration took place May 22nd in the town of Columbia, California. Attendees toasting to their fellow Mexicans' victory, singing patriotic songs. Back in California, the Mexican-Americans, they say, followed the news in Spanish language newspapers. They were thrilled by Mexico's victory. It led them from political organizations, which met monthly to raise monthly certain organizations, to send money to the Mexican president to aid his fight against the French. But yeah, it's a big deal in America, obviously, as we celebrate it. June 7th of 05, the United States Congress issued a concurrent resolution calling on the President of the United States, George W. Bush at the time, to issue a proclamation calling upon the people of the United States to observe Cinco de Mayo with appropriate ceremonies and activities. So what do? We did that. We got hammered. You know, the beer companies started promoting it. The beer companies made a big deal out of it. You know, because of the beer companies, Cinco de Mayo, I mean, they sell as much beer, they say, or almost as much beer. I think it's second only to the Super Bowl. I mean, even outdoes St. Patrick's Day, so they say. So hopefully you're celebrating Cinco de Mayo appropriately today. 916-921-1530, 800-834-1530. We'll talk about vanity license plates straight ahead. It's all show.
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0: How are you this evening on the birthday board tonight? The great Bill Ward, the drummer for Black Sabbath. Bill came into this world on this date, 1948. From the great album Sabotage. Thank you for being a part of the show. Much appreciated on a Cinco de Mayo. Cinco de Mayo. Significantly more popular in the United States than in Mexico, like I was mentioning. Evolving from the regional celebration to the nationwide commercialized holiday of Mexican-American culture. While only a minor regional holiday in Mexico, it did, like I was mentioning before the break, it really gained U.S. popularity in the 1980s. Massive advertising campaigns, particularly in the beverage industry, which is often, by the way, again, I mentioned this before, but it's Cinco de Mayo is often confused for the Mexican Independence Day. It's not. It's quite remarkable, though, the commercialization of this holiday in the 1980s. U.S. beer, wine, liquor companies, they marketed the holiday heavily, resulting in celebrations that generate beer sales on par, like I said, with the Super Bowl. In terms of the, you know, cultural identity of Cinco de Mayo, embraced by the Mexican-American activists in the 1960s and the 70s as a way to celebrate ethnic pride, began in California, 1863, like I was mentioning, a show of solidarity against French rule, rather than just simply celebrating the Battle of 1862 itself. And so it's evolved into a general celebration of Mexican-American heritage, food, music, festivals. And in the U.S., widely celebrated by both Hispanic, non-Hispanic Americans. Fun, popular party day. You know, like St. Patrick's Day. 916-921-1530. 800-834-1530 News. California. And I don't know how many people are super excited about this. Maybe some of you are. But apparently this is big news, as those of us who drive in California could soon be getting, could have the opportunity anyhow to get a Disneyland license plate. Let me ask you, does that interest you at all? Getting a Disneyland license plate. I know there's people who are crazy about it. I like Disneyland. I'm not so certain I'm going to go buy a Disneyland license plate, although, you know, listen, if it does good things for good people, you know, for those who need it, yeah, you know. That's why we buy vanity plates, that and the fact that we're vain. California now, one step closer to allowing Disney fans here to turn their vehicles into tributes to Mickey and Minnie and, you know, the whole Disney crew there. As the state treasurer, Fiona Ma announced today a new public-private partnership to create a Disneyland-themed specialized license plate that would raise funds for children's hospitals across the state. So, if it does that, if it does indeed raise money for children's hospitals across the state, that's a pretty good thing, right? It's being developed in collaboration, in collabo, with the Disneyland Resort, California Children's Hospital Association, as well as the California Health Facilities Financing Authority. DMV apparently still has to approve this thing. Also has to reach a minimum, I guess, of 7,500 pre-orders before it even, you know, production can begin. So, if you happen to be a fan, if you happen to be interested in the, you know, among to be the first, you want to be one of the first to get one of these Disneyland license plates, you can join their official list, apparently, at the website of the Office of the State Treasurer. And those of you who sign up, we're going to receive updates on the design, reveal, whatever that's going to be, who knows, the pre-order launch, and some key milestones as well. And the personalized plates, it's about a little over $100. $83 to renew these things annually. In addition, an additional standard registration fee. As if the registration fees aren't expensive enough in this state. Non-refundable credit card processing charge. You get that as well. Are you interested in the vanity plates? Yeah, I've got a vanity plate. I like the black old school plates, you know, that they've got out now. I do really like those. So I've got the black license plate, you know, the old California style license plate. Proceeds after administrative costs aim to support essential care. 13 California children's hospitals. And the funds will also help cover essential but uncompensated health care services.
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2: ABC News, I'm Dave Packer. Primary elections across the Midwest and Indiana primary challengers backed by President Trump will beat at least five of the seven Indiana state senators who defied the president last year under redistricting, projects the AP. Among the winners, Republican Congressman Marlon Stutzman.
3: What people are saying is that they want President Trump's leadership to be, strong and to have the support from Indiana that we're looking for in Washington, D.C.
2: ABC News projects former GOP presidential candidate Vivek Ramaswamy wins the Ohio Republican gubernatorial primary. He'll face Democrat Dr. Amy Acton. Project Freedom, the U.S. operation to escort ships through the Strait of Hormuz, put on pause by President Trump, he says, to see if an agreement can be reached with Iran. Global health officials are investigating a suspected hantavirus outbreak on a cruise ship in the Atlantic. Three people are dead and medics are working to evacuate sick passengers. This is ABC News.
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4: The city of Los Angeles has installed hundreds of signs declaring public spaces off limits for ice activity. Here's Daniel Martindale.
5: More than 450 of the signs are now posted across the city, including at Echo Park, MacArthur Park, libraries, and the LA Zoo. They say city property cannot be used as a staging area, processing location, or operations base for ICE. The signs also have Mayor Karen Bass's name at the bottom, citing an executive directive she issued earlier this year. Federal authorities are pushing back, saying the signs mean nothing and have no real legal implications. The city hasn't said how much the signs cost taxpayers.
4: Sidewalk delivery robots are becoming a more common sight across Los Angeles. Serve Robotics has expanded its fleet of delivery bots into 40 neighborhoods in L.A. And California gas prices at their highest level in 3 years. Drivers in California are paying just over $6 a gallon for regular. That's the latest. I'm Mark Mayfield.
1: Now, Sacramento traffic.
6: Good evening, 933. Bob Williams from the KFBK Traffic Center with an injury crash reported. Dillard Road at Alta Mesa Road. It looks like airbags deployed on at least one vehicle. We have three vehicles involved in that collision. A head-on crash reported. CHP not yet on the scene. Traffic hazard 50 westbound Power Inn Road off-ramp. Reportedly there, a vehicle blocking the number one and two lanes. A person just sitting in the lane because their vehicle has just died. We do have work tonight on Highway 50. Watch for reduced lanes with pavement striping going on east and westbound between Mayhew Road and the Yolo County line. A hit and run with injuries reported. This is northbound Cap City Freeway, just north of East Street. It looks just before Cal Expo. CHP is responding. Watch for construction activity on the Cap City Freeway as well as I-80 on the corridor working in Yolo County. Traffic on the 10s every 10 minutes, mornings and afternoons. 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
1: Now, Sacramento weather.
7: Partial clouds through the overnight hours. Low 51 to 55. Mostly sunny Wednesday. High 76 to 80. Thursday, sunshine, high 80 to 84, and sunny Friday, high 81 285. I'm AccuWeather's Andy Robb on KFBK, Sacramento's News Radio.
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to the Pat Walsh Show, KVK News Radio. 93.1 FM and 1530 AM. You know, I've got a little show there, the Pat's Peeps podcast. I'd be so grateful if you give it a shot on your free iHeart app, on all your streaming platforms. Thank you so much. 916-921-1530, 800-834-1530. Again, we started the show off by telling you, Gary Dietrich was telling you, our political analyst, people getting their ballots in the mail beginning this week. So be looking out for that. Maybe you already got yours. The California governor debate went on tonight on CNN. Just a little update on stuff. Middle East, Strait of Hormuz operations. The president, if you're listening to the news, announced a temporary pause in Project Freedom, the U.S.-led effort to escort ships through the Strait of Hormuz, citing progress in the negotiations with Iran. Some mixed signals there. Despite the pause, U.S. forces recently firing on Iranian forces sank six smaller boats. And, of course, the U.S. pushing for a new pipeline to bypass the strait. So, some of the stuff that was in the news today on this Cinco de Mayo. Before the break, we were talking about the fact that pretty soon you're going to be able to get if you're interested in it, a Disneyland vanity plate. You know, I have a vanity plate on my car. And sometimes I wonder... I don't know. I question whether I should have it up there or not. If you see me out and about, you might know who it is. But, I did that. I love the, like I was mentioning, the old black license plate. They got the black with the yellow numbers and writing on there now, like they used to have back in the 60s. I like that. But I'm not so sure about the vanity part of it. I don't know. I'm starting to think the older I get, the more I want to be incognito. You know what I mean? Most Americans, just to follow up on that, do not have vanity plates. Do you have a vanity plate? Sometimes you see these ridiculous plates, but most of us don't have vanity plates. Well, the personalized license plates are very popular, by the way. Got your prisoners pounding out them license plates. They do represent just a small minority of total registered vehicles in the United States. I mean, they cost a little extra. And like I say, in California, man, you're already paying so much for your registration. It's ridiculous. So you want to have a little fun with it, it's going to cost a little bit more. Estimates suggesting, about $9 to $7 million or less, $9 to $7 million or less than 5% of us, of the registered vehicles, have these vanity plates. The state with the highest vanity plate rate at roughly 16%. That's the highest, 16%. You might think, well, that it might be California, right? You'd be wrong on that. Virginia has the highest. In terms of these adoption rates, with the overall usage, it's low. It varies by state. But Virginia, 16.19%. New Hampshire is second. Then Illinois, in terms of the percentage of these vanity plates. A survey done several years ago now found that 9.7 million vehicles had personalized tags, plates, I guess. They kind of remain a niche. Popular option, but a niche. And most states offer offer hundreds of these specialized designs. You got fees ranging from anywhere from $25 to $50, depending on the state, depending on the design, etc. Registration fees, etc. And they say states with high dense populations or unique iconic designs, they often see higher use. California and Florida are, of course, in the mix there. So, yeah, if you want one of these highly coveted
license plates. Well, looks like you may have to wait for just a little while to get that. 916-921-1530. Do you have a vanity plate? 800-834-1530, your phone numbers. You know, the other day, on a completely different note, I was doing a couple of, addressing a couple of questions or thoughts that you, the listeners, had sent to me. And one of these thoughts, as we're getting later into the evening now, Nick sent me a question or a thought. Nick wanted to know thoughts on, not just from me, I guess, but from you, from other people out there who may be experiencing this. Nick wanted to know our thoughts on cannabis edibles for sleep and many of these other ailments that people have. You know, I tell you what, over the last, I don't know, several years, I have heard people in conversations saying that they are using this cannabis edibles for all kinds of things, sleep being one of them. For the last 5 years or so, dispensaries have seen a huge increase in not only visitors, but doctor-recommended visitors. And mostly, they say that these doctor-recommended visits are mostly for sleep. According to the study, more people are turning to cannabis edibles, particularly the gummies, and that's what I hear a lot about, as an alternative to conventional sleep aids to help fall asleep and stay asleep. I don't know if any of you have tried that. I don't know if any of you would be willing to share that information. Surveys indicate that about 18% of adults are using cannabis for sleep. Edibles favored for their longer lasting effects compared to smoking, apparently. However, experts advise caution due to potential long-term damage.

0: disruption of sleep quality and dependency. So apparently, while these are very popular, they're trying to warn you that maybe the sleep maybe you're going to depend on them, and maybe there's going to be some, in the long terms, disruption of sleep. Have you experienced that? Is it something that's been working for you? And people say that they're using them to control pain. You know, and there's some questions, THC versus CBD. A lot of people are using some of the CBD ointments on sore muscles and things. That seems to be very popular. I'm going to talk a little bit about that. And if you have anything to say about that, edibles, do they help you sleep? Are they recommended? Is it something that seems to work for your pain, for your sleep? 916-921-1530 if you do want to share. 800-834-1530, your toll-free number. We'll continue talking about that straight ahead here on the Tuesday Night Pat Walsh Show.
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0: It's the Pat Walsh Show. It's the new one from the Rolling Stones.

Stone's working on a new 14-track album, Foreign Tongues. This is a new release from them right here. The release is going to be out July 10th of this year, following Hackney Diamonds from 2023. New LP produced by Andrew Watt in London. It features collaborations of Paul McCartney, Robert Smith, Steve Winwood, Chad Smith, and some recordings from the late

Recorded in London, members describing the sound as having the immediacy of the Exile on Main Street album from 71, one of my favorites. Band, by the way, teased the project using the pseudonym The Cockroaches on posters in London. You know, Nick was asking about edibles, thoughts on cannabis, edibles for sleep, and many other ailments. A lot of people are using those now. Nick, thank you for asking about that. Thought I would throw that out there. And people say they really help. How do they affect sleep? According to those in the know, the experts, edibles can, well, there's short-term benefits. Edibles apparently can decrease the time that it takes to fall asleep. Sleep onset latency can increase the overall sleep duration. When you talk about like THC versus CBD, people get that confused. THC helps with falling asleep, they say. But high doses, according to the study, to those in the know, I guess, high doses may interfere with sleep quality. Now, CBD is more associated with relaxation, reducing anxiety, decreasing inflammation without the high. So a lot of people want that. Not trying to get high. They just want to relax a little bit. People have trouble relaxing at times. It's some people just struggle with that. In terms of any long-term risks, according to the study, regular long-term use may lead to dependency on and actually cause poor sleep quality over time. And then it said it could, not necessarily, but could reduce your REM sleep, your REM sleep. Cannabis known to reduce REM sleep, not the band REM. REM sleep. While reducing dreaming. Said it could impair cognitive functions and memory in the long run. I don't know. I hear about them all the time. Like I say, I hear about these in conversations. I hear people say, yeah, you know, I've been using these. I've got a, you know, maybe I've got a, whatever their ailment is. It seems to be helping. But over the last few years, what I really heard from people is that it's helping them sleep and relax at night. And they say you should consider your dosage because that's crucial. I say many people who experience poor results are often taking an inappropriate dose, which may be too low for effect or too high, leading to a little bit of grogginess the next day. A couple of other things to keep in mind, according to the study, not a long-term solution. Frequent and heavy use, they say, can backfire. Worsening, like I said, sleep quality, creating a cycle of dependency. I said that a couple of times. They've repeated that. And then finally, the experts warning against relying on self-medication, as they are not entirely the same as traditional medication. And can have some, you know, side effects. I reckon those side effects would be, some cases, you get a little stoned. I guess. I reckon that's a side effect. Some of it, not all of it. As we go out tonight, Johnny Taylor is on the birthday board, the late great. Johnny Taylor, born on this date in 1934, lost it back in 2000. See, a big shout out to Kylie Brooks tonight for doing such a great job, as she always does. Thank you, Kylie. One more opportunity to tell you George Norrie is next. One more opportunity to let you know I've got another show. Please check it out. Pat's Peeps Podcast 441, okay? Thank you. We'll see you tomorrow night. God bless America.

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0: Lowered overnight trading. ABC's Elizabeth Schulze.
1: Oil has moved on these big tankers, and those tankers are run by companies, and companies are worried that if they cross the strait right now, they could get attacked. It is just too big of a risk for them. Right now, they do not have much assurance, and until they really feel comfortable, we're not going to see that oil start moving, really, it seems, at the pace that it was anywhere close to before the start of this war.
0: And that stuck strait is hitting home for drivers. Gas at $4.50 a gallon on average. Gas Buddy's Patrick DeHaan says even worse could be coming.
2: If the strait remains closed, into the month of June, I think by July 4, we'll be at all-time record highs.
0: Three people dead, at least three people waiting to be medevaced from a cruise ship in the Atlantic at the center of a suspected hantavirus outbreak. WHO Representative Dr. Anne Lindstrand.
3: The incubation time for this hantavirus is between 1 and 8 weeks. It's rather long time between the incubation, the contact and the incubation day when you get symptoms.
0: More than a dozen Americans among those who are stuck on board. A number of primary elections across the Midwest. Primary challengers backed by President Trump will beat at least five of the seven Indiana state senators who defied the president last year on redistricting, projects the AP. Among those winners, Republican Congressman Marlon Stutzman.
4: What people are saying is that they want President Trump's leadership to be strong and to have the support from Indiana that we're looking for in Washington, D.C.
0: Ad impact funding, more than $1 million are spent on ads in the Indiana primaries, 4,000 times more than was spent during the previous cycle. 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
6: Drivers in California will soon have a new way to let people know they're massive fans of Disneyland. Jason Nathanson explains.
7: News that will probably have Disney adults scrambling to sign up. California launching Disneyland license plates. State officials say the special theme plates would raise money for children's hospitals across California. Once 7,500 people sign up on the pre-order list, the process will move forward with the DMV, and then they'll start creating designs. They would cost $50 for generic number plates and $103 for personalized plates.
6: The North Valley Robotics team bringing home gold after winning a world championship. The Madera Madtown Robotics team claimed the title at an international competition in Houston. And a man convicted of kidnapping a wealthy tech executive in Santa Cruz and then killing him execution style will spend the rest of his life in prison. Joshua Camps faced the judge on Monday. That's the latest. I'm Mark Mayfield.
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8: Chains required on westbound 80 Donner Lake Road to Kingville, and traffic is being held at Blue Canyon on 80 due to big rig accident at Drum Forbay. No chains required on 50 right now. An accident northbound 99 at Sutterville, that's in the left lane. A crash westbound 80 on the transition to northbound 5 and 99, a vehicle into a tree there. A crash on eastbound 50 on the connector to 5 in the left lane. CHP is running a brake to clear that one. And in Davis, an accident eastbound 80 before 113. It's sideways in the left lane. Traffic on the 10s every 10 minutes, mornings and afternoons. Clark Reed, KFBK News Radio, 93.1 FM, 1530 AM.
5: Now, Sacramento weather.
9: Through the overnight hours, partial clouds, low 51 to 55, mostly sunny Wednesday, high 76 to 80. Thursday, sunshine, high 80 to 84, and Friday's high 81 to 85. I'm AccuWeather's Andy Robb on KFBK, Sacramento's news radio.
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0: heartland of America and the gateway to the West. Good morning, good evening, wherever you may be across the nation, around the world. I'm George Norrie. This is Coast to Coast AM. Later tonight, Soul Writings. We've got a fascinating program for you tonight. And you are, of course, part of the show. Here's what's happening. President Donald Trump did not say that would constitute a violation of the ceasefire between the U.S. and Iran, telling reporters, "You'll find out." Defense Secretary Pete Hegseth earlier said the ceasefire is not over. Iran has attacked U.S. forces more than 10 times since the ceasefire apparently went into effect. After a day of attacks in the Strait of Hormuz, Iran's parliament speaker warned, "We have not even begun yet." Meanwhile, Iran's Persian Gulf Strait Authority claims it's launching a new process for ships attempting to transit the Strait of Hormuz. Details on the new process were not immediately made. With more on today's situation, Tom Danheiser. Tommy?
1: Well, George, we have more on that now. After Iran announced its plan to charge for safe passage through the Strait of Hormuz in March, scam operators popped up offering fraudulent paperwork in exchange for payment. That problem now has a solution in the form of the Persian Gulf Strait Authority and their formal email address. According to Islamic of Iran Public Broadcasting, vessels wanting to transit the Strait of Hormuz will receive an email from the official address, which will include information about Iran's transit regulations. Once the ship owner aligns their procedures, they can obtain authorization for passage. U.S. President Donald Trump has said the U.S. will pause Project Freedom, the effort aimed at guiding commercial vessels through the Strait of Hormuz, announcing the U.S. and Iran have made great progress toward a final agreement. Earlier Tuesday, Secretary of State Marco Rubio said the offensive military operation known as Operation Epic Fury has concluded, with Secretary of Defense Pete Hegseth saying the U.S.-Iran ceasefire certainly holds for now. And oil prices are experiencing a downturn, with WTI crude trading around $101 to $102 a barrel and Brent crude hovering near $107 to $110 a barrel. Prices fell after the pause in U.S. naval escorts in the Strait of Hormuz raised hopes for a potential U.S.-Iran deal. George?
0: Thank you, Tom. And of course, Dr. John Curtis, onlinecolumnist.com, with us here. John, this doesn't seem to have an end to it, does it?
2: Well, that's the way it seems when you're, you know, in the trough of the muck, you know, the fog of war. I mean, but, you know, Islamabad is playing, you know, a very crucial role right now. This, I'm talking about Shahbaz Zarif, and he has, you know, really done, you know, yeoman service, really trying to, you know, reason with the, you know, the Mullah regime in Iran. So, you know, Trump is giving, you know, Zarif a, you know, the credit, you know, and the opportunity to see that happen. So that's why he paused, you know, naval escorts, because they were beginning to attack Iranian swift boat operations, you know, which are basically like Boston whalers that have, you know, machine guns and, you know, shoulder-fired missiles and, you know, other types of, you know, terrorist sort of, you know, tactics throughout the, you know, the 21-mile Gulf. It doesn't sound like it's that small of a passage. You know, I mean, it's about the same as it is from Los Angeles to Catalina if you're down in the San Pedro area. So if you've ever crossed there, you know that that's pretty wide, actually. But nonetheless, the Iranians have been tormenting, you know, various ships and playing Somali pirate games with anyone. Today they hit the UAE, an oil refinery there, with a ballistic missile. And, you know, Trump would like nothing more than to retaliate, but he's letting Islamabad follow through with a potentially lasting deal. The difficulty right now for the U.S. is that Iran still has the annoying terrorist capability of attacking ships, because they've done this for years, and they have their entire network of mining operations and these swift boats set up over there, and it just takes time. The frightening thing, I mean, when you think about it, is how the allies, especially those who receive a percentage of their oil through the Strait of Hormuz, to have turned their backs on the U.S. because essentially, I mean, when you think about it, they despise Trump. They don't like Trump's independence. He's not a globalist. He wants no part of, you know, the international system that basically wants to call the shots out of Brussels. And he's, you know, doing kind of his American thing. This is the 250th anniversary, after all. And, you know, we didn't listen to, you know, and curtail military operations over the last 250 years because we were told to do so by some, you know, body that supersedes, you know, the President of the United States. And I think Congress has given up completely on this idea that they can implement the 1973 War Powers Act. They know that Trump has, you know, the Article II authority to implement and enforce foreign policy and national security. And that's what he's been doing in Persian Gulf, the Strait of Hormuz area. So I think, you know, this, we're at the tail end right now, George, and this is not going to go on indefinitely. The runway is getting shorter. The deal is getting closer. The idea of going back to full-scale military operations, it's not something that Hegseth wants. It's not something that General Kane wants. It's not something that anyone wants at this point. But I think once this is done and there is a deal made, the U.S. is going to have to take a very long look at how they've been treated by our allies, not so much in Asia, because we didn't have high expectations, but certainly in the EU, they have done next to nothing in order to open up that Strait of Hormuz. So I think we're getting close to the end. May not be there yet, but it's moving in that direction.
0: Very astute of you, Dr. John Curtis, onlinecolumnist.com. Wonder what our allies would feel if Iran had nukes. I bet they'd change their tune. Foreclosures rose to the highest level in 6 years in the first quarter of this year as homeowners are squeezed by rising costs related to insurance and property tax bills. The figure is the highest since the first quarter of 2020 when mortgage relief measures implemented to mitigate the economic impact of COVID shutdowns led to a steep decline in foreclosures as well. Catherine Austin Fitz, who once worked for the Housing and Urban Development Department, is with us. Catherine, what do you think of that story?
3: So, George, this is to be expected. I'd point out, if you look at our foreclosures last year, it was 10% of what it was at the height of the financial crisis. So even though they're rising historically, this is not a high level of foreclosures, but you see across the board real pain on property taxes, big increase in insurance costs and maintenance on homes. And if you look at the latest polls, Americans are very concerned about affordability across the board. So there's no doubt people are being squeezed, and whether it's rising energy prices or rising food prices as a result of what's happening globally, expect to see more of this. I think foreclosures are going to be rising from here on out.
0: All over the country, no doubt.

0: Yes, absolutely.
1: Okay, thanks. Catherine Austin Fitz. Officials in a California county are urging residents to exercise extra caution after seven people have been bitten by rattlesnakes in the area this year. According to a Ventura County Fire Department Facebook post, the latest rattlesnake incident occurred in the Simi Valley in California, 34 miles northwest of Los Angeles. Wow. In a moment, you've heard the old saying, what goes around comes around. We're going to be talking with Jeffrey Jowett about that, his latest book, Lasting Impressions, A Medium's Cherished Messages from Spirit, next on Coast to Coast AM. 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

0: And welcome back to Coast, George Norrie with you, Jeffrey Jowett with us as a comprehensive science education and for many years pursued an academic career in the natural sciences. He is passionate about integrating the brilliant intelligence of nature and the metaphysics to promote the continuity of life and expansion of consciousness. His intuition works well with his analytical mind to bring through messages from spirit world and helps recipients interpret what is often deep symbolism. Jeffrey, welcome back to the show. How have you been?
1: Great, George. Really nice to talk to you. I really appreciate the opportunity to share with you tonight.
0: I love this topic. How did you come upon karma?
1: Oh, karma is so important. You know, as a scientist, as a Catholic growing up, and as a metaphysicist, every aspect, every culture that's ever existed has had some form, some question about consciousness and the afterlife. And karma takes us right there because karma is the teacher and the purpose of why we're here.
0: I'm going to tell you a story of karma that's related to me a little bit later on in the program and have you interpret it for me. But give me your definition, Jeff, on karma and what people believe it might be.
1: So I believe karma is the teacher. It's the teacher of love. And it's the mirror of what you put out. You know, what you put out comes back to you. There's no punishment. It's all to assist you. It helps you in your using your free will to create the type of life and experiences that you like. And the studies that they're going on right now, especially in North Carolina, University of North Carolina, University of Virginia, University of Arizona, is just amazing when you look at the psychological aspect of it and the levels of consciousness. And when you look at even the energy part, when you get into astrophysics and so forth, all about energy. So karma is the teacher. It's the lesson. We come here with a specific purpose. When we reincarnate, it's not by chance. It's an evolution of the soul. I just taught a course AP Bio, and we just did a whole section on evolution. And as species evolve, we evolve. Our spirit evolves. And it comes to this school of called planet Earth to use emotions, especially to develop, to grow, to expand. Just like this show, what I've always appreciated about your short show, George, is it expands people's awareness and understanding. And that's really what karma does.
0: I've learned more during this show, Jeffrey, than anything I've done in my life. It's amazing. You're right.
1: It's just, and again, all the principles that we have in science on the atomic level, the molecular level, the cellular level. I love teaching anatomy. That's one of my favorites because our body has the wisdom and understanding in the structure that mimics what's in the metaphysical aspect of things. So karma can relate to a certain attitude, a certain belief. But what it does is it takes you where you have to go in order to get to the next level of evolution. Not where you want to go. And that's the struggle with the ego. The body that we come into, the spirit, has to wrestle with the ego who wants to be in control. But when we take time to meditate, to self-reflect, to journal, you know, to do those things we're passionate about, and especially being in nature, we connect with our soul self, our spiritual self, and that will help us understand why are we here. And we're here essentially to erase karma. Lifetime after lifetime after lifetime, we're erasing karma. And once we get to a point called zero point karma, we no longer have to incarnate into the earth plane. And that's what I believe Christ and Buddha and some of these enlightened beings have done, is they've passed all their exams relative to karma, and they've moved on to higher planes of consciousness.
0: Does karma work for intentional events or unintentional events or both?
1: So karma is very intentional, and that's a great question. And it's the intention of karma that is more important than actually the action. Because when you do something, there's an action and there's energy associated with it, but the intention behind it. If you look at our judicial system, you know, if someone murder someone, you know, it's first degree, second degree, third degree. They're looking at the intent. The same thing with karma. The action that you employ, the words you say, the things you do, the intention behind it is very important in the reaction you're going to get back to you.
0: I'll tell you my story that I've mentioned on the year before, Jeffrey, and I'd like to get your interpretation of it and my reasoning for it and have you define what's going on with me. But I have a very difficult time going past a homeless person holding up a sign at the sign of a road without stopping to give them some amount of money. It's not a lot, $5, $20. Once in a blue moon, I gave a guy $100 just to do it, just to see his reaction on his face. But I do it because I just have a difficult time going past them, knowing that they need it and they're hurting, without any intention of any reasoning for it, but other than it makes them feel good and makes me feel good. But all the time when I seem to do this, whether it's $5, $20, or whatever, I seem to get it back by 20 times. I mean, there was a time I gave somebody $20, and I went to my P.O. box, and my insurance company gave me a refund of $1,000, which I wasn't even expecting. How does that happen?
1: So the key word you said in your whole story is feel. It's all about feeling. We're feeling beings, and feelings are the highest vibrational frequency. Many, many people have done studies with the heart. The heart's energy is 5,000 times greater than that even of the brain. But when you're feeling and you're sending that out, see, you're recognizing in those individuals yourself. And see, you're seeing an aspect of yourself that at one time was in that situation, probably, you know, other lifetimes. But what you're doing is you're fulfilling that aspect of karma, that you believe in the law of abundance. You believe in gratitude. And as you give out gratitude, it comes back to you. The biggest obstacle I find that people have is when they're manifesting something and they're in the idea of wanting. The universe is very specific. Karma is very, very specific. If you say, I want money, the universe shows you the wanting of money. But if you are open-hearted and you, it's the law of circulation. As you give, more comes back to you, and you're creating it through that feeling. That's the key there, the feeling.
0: Who on the other side, or what on the other side, is determining the reward for something like that? I mean, does it just happen?
1: So that's the big question. And depending on what your belief system is, if you call it God, if you call it the Holy Spirit, if you call it universal consciousness, we're all part of this force field, this energy field. I like to think of God's source as the human body, and every cell in a human body is identical. It has all the same information. And I believe we're all just a cell, part of God, force, creator. And we all have the potential to express ourselves, just like we have genes in ourselves that can express themselves. And it's all based on our own internal attitudes, beliefs, our emotions, our feelings, our thoughts, and our actions. We get to come here and we're artists. We create these lives by molding different, I guess I'd call them energies that allow us to create. And it's just natural on every level in science. You know, like attracts like. And as you promote yourself, you get back. And that's what karma does. It's a mirror to you. It's showing you, hey, is this what you really want? Or do you want to modify this? And that's why it's so important to take time to really reflect on what's coming back to you so that you can master the use of that energy, that power, that belief.
0: And what happens to bad people? Does it come back that way too?
1: In karma, there's no judgment of good and bad. There's lower vibration and there's higher vibration. But what happens is if I take someone's life in some form or fashion, whether this life or another life, my life will be taken too. And it's not a punishment. It's to say, this is what it feels like for what you did. Then when you reevaluate, as you, again, it's an evolutionary process. As you evolve more and more and more, you realize, wow, that really wasn't that good. You know, someone who might take their own life, they have to experience the karma of all the people that they caused suffering to because of their action. And that just helps not only that person who took their life, but the people that are around them. So we're teachers for each other. And just as we said before, like attracts like, we attract people to us. It's not by chance who's showing up in your life. It's not by chance what happened to you today. You're an energy system. You know, the analogy I love to use in my workshops is I tell people you're like a DJ and you're playing a certain song, and some people are going to like to come and dance to that song and they're going to participate with you. Others are going to repel it. But as you shift that vibration and put a different type of style of music up, you're going to attract a whole different group of people.
0: Big
1: And that's
0: time, big time.
1: really.
0: Hold on, Jeffrey. We'll be right back after this break with you in just a moment with Jeffrey Jowett as we talk about karma.
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1: The leading candidates for Los Angeles mayor are taking part in a televised debate on Wednesday night. Here's Daniel Martindale.
2: KNBC-TV will host the debate featuring Mayor Karen Bass and her top challengers, TV star and Palisades Fire victim Spencer Pratt and City Councilwoman Nithya Raman. It comes with 4 weeks to go until primary election day and with polls showing many voters remain undecided. Polls also show many voters have an unfavorable view of Mayor Bass. The candidates are expected to debate on several issues, including public safety and homelessness.
1: Palisades Fire survivor and recovery advocate Larry Vane is dead at the age of 61. He died on April the 27th. The Los Angeles County Medical Examiner's Office has ruled the death a suicide. Vane often seen on social media and at community events relaying recovery information. And sororities at UCLA now have private security guards on duty after multiple women said men outside the houses made them feel unsafe. That's the latest. I'm Mark Mayfield.
0: Now, Sacramento traffic.
3: Watch for reduced lanes overnight as the Fix 50 project continues. Reduced lanes east and westbound between Mayhew Road and the Yolo County line. Out on I-80, the sweeper trucks are working between Northgate Boulevard and Reed Avenue, both directions until 5:30. And reduced lanes on east and westbound I-80, working right now between County Road 105D and the Solano County line through the overnight hours. Overnight work in El Dorado County, Highway 193 at Rock Creek Road, east and westbound, one-way controlled traffic until 6 a.m. Northbound Cap City Freeway, reduced lanes from J Street to the rail crossing until 6 a.m. Traffic on the 10s every 10 minutes, mornings and afternoons, KFBK News Radio, 93.1 FM, 1530 a.m.
0: Now, Sacramento weather.
4: Partial clouds through the overnight hours, low 51 to 55, mostly sunny Wednesday, high 76 to 80. Thursday, sunshine, high 80 to 84, and sunny Friday, high 81 to 85. I'm AccuWeather's Andy Robb on KFBK, Sacramento's News Radio.
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1: 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The Paranormal Podcast Network keeps cruising along. 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

0: And welcome back. George Norrie along with Jeffrey Jodd. His website is linked up at coasttocoastam.com. Jeffrey, is karma tied into past lives to a point where whatever you did in a past life will reflect karmically in your current life?
1: Absolutely. And how it does really severe karma can actually influence the body form that you take. You could have an injury in a past life that might show up as a birthmark, but to even a greater extent, if you have issues with, say, the heart chakra, you might have lung deformities or heart deformities that show at birth or come along in life. Disease is the great teacher, and this is Louise Hay was the great pioneer in this, understanding that it's not just what's happening in this life, but what's happened from previous lives that influences your overall biology. And this is a whole fascinating area of research that's gone on. I did my master's at Roswell Cancer Institute, and we did epidemiology studies. And you had to think about looking at like esophageal cancer or colon cancer in a mm-hmm. family. Is it actually a gene? Is it a thought form? Is there a karmic connection? And I think they're all linked together, actually.
0: Now, with karma, of course, is it something you can teach? Or do you have to be born with the ability?
1: Well, we all have the ability to connect to our higher self. Some people call your higher self your spirit guide. Some people call it your Holy Spirit. There's different names for it, but we all have this connection to source, to creator, to God, whatever you want to call that higher entity. And it just takes discipline, practice, you know, meditation, journaling, yoga, tai chi, doing activities that you really enjoy when you're putting your mind in a set of compassion, serving others. That's when we touch it, and you don't need to hire someone to help you understand your karma. What I love to do is to teach people how to feel it within themselves so that they can experience and just start to become consciously aware of you know, Buddha had this saying in it, and I'm paraphrasing, if you want to know your past, look at your present. But if you want to know your future, look at your present, because what you're doing now is going to influence what happens tomorrow. Today was based on what happened the day before. So that there's an energetic progression that's happening.
0: Not everything great happens to good people. Why not?
1: Well, again, for some reason, when we come into the physical form, we tend to learn more through pain and suffering than joy and happiness. And I think that's has to do with the ego aspect of our beings. But usually when we go through a really tough struggle, you know, it might be a loss of a loved one, a car accident, a loss of a job, cancer, that tends to really awaken us and get us to prioritize what it is, why we're here. It really gets our attention. So it can be helpful that way. You know, when something happens to your body's temporary, your soul, your spirit's going to get a new model in the next life. But it's just important that you take those lessons with you so there's a progression with your soul.
0: Jeff, tell us a story of karma that is something you will never, ever forget. Do you have one?
1: Oh, my gosh. There are so many. So, well, what I can tell you is the more I've traveled around the world, especially when I was in Edinburgh, Scotland, and Florence, Italy, I would go to those locations and I knew where everything was. I wasn't ever there in this lifetime, but I didn't need a map. There was just a knowing. There was a sense of home. There was a sense of belonging to those certain time periods. And this is how I help people understand where you have a really strong past life, where a grand lesson or a lesson that's related to this lifetime. We meet those people, we go to those locations, or we're passionate about, I've always was passionate about the Civil War. And I had an experience where I visited Civil War battlefields, but especially Gettysburg. My grandma took me there when I was in fourth grade and I got really, really sick. Ooh. And we thought it was just the flu. I went back in my 20s. And the same thing, I got really sick. So I went walking around, it's called the Bloody Angle on the battlefield. And I just had a really strong vision of losing my life there. And I found a penny on the ground there from the year I was born in this life, 1961. So that was a nice little sign or symbol to show me that that was probably a really recent. And I have a tremendous fear of guns in this life. Like I've always had this strong, strong fear. I don't want to be around a gun. So those are things that we can equate to soul memory from a previous life. And it's important to pay attention to those things.
0: Well, you may have been a soldier at Gettysburg.
1: Ohio Regiment, and I died in a barn from a leg wound. And I have a big birthmark on my shin where, you know, I think that's energy remnants of that past life.
0: Where do soulmates fit into karma with us?
1: So that's an interesting term. Soulmates are really some of your main teachers in this lifetime. And a soulmate can be a lover, it could be a sibling, a parent, a work associate. But the goal is for the two of you as a soulmate is you're teaching each other the same lesson with the experience you have. And it's the intensity of the experience. It doesn't have to be a lifelong experience. It could be minutes, it could be weeks, months, years. I think most people associate when they think of soulmate is that life partner. And it's interesting because when we find each other, sometimes we have to go lifetime after lifetime where we just almost get married. It's kind of the Romeo Juliet saga, like, oh, that just didn't happen. But then when we finally do have that union and then we can build together, but it's someone who really mirrors the same soul lessons you have. That relates to even your family. You choose your parents based on the karmic lesson that you're working on. And they are usually a polar opposite or they complement it, but they're going to help push you into your lesson. And then the people that you meet along the way and the experiences you have are constantly trying to get you to get to that lesson so that you can overcome it. Because again, the whole point is to let's erase as much karma as we can. And that's called ripe seed karma, the karma that you're born with. You already created in a past life. Seed karma is the karma you do day to day here. But what you're trying to do is get rid of that ripe seed karma. And the way that I analyze it is through the chakra system. And I look at the archetypes. You know, there's seven main chakras, and there's two archetypes with each one, and I can sense which archetypes people are working on. And that's what I do when I offer a soul progression lesson. But then they have to do the work. Like they have to really start to think, and I encourage them to journal about when is it that I'm a silent child, or when is it that I disempowered in a relationship. Instead of being, you know, a victim, I want to encourage them to be empowered so that they get their lesson so that they can progress.
0: Is there good karma and bad karma, or is there just karma?
1: There's just karma, and it's all really good because it's all teaches you. And we make judgments on things, but we don't see the bigger picture of it. We don't see the circumstances of it. One of the first soul progressions I played around with, I worked with family members and friends. But I had a cousin who was born mentally incapacitated. He never was able to lift his head. He couldn't speak. And in the context of things, you know, it's like we judge that as, wow, how awful. But when I did a soul progression reading on him, I discovered that he had a couple really harsh previous lives. And one was as a lieutenant in the lieutenant as a Nazi. And he took the lives of many others.
0: Oh,
1: so
0: geez.
1: He chose to come in this life powerless so that he could experience what that felt like. And see, it's not a punishment. It's just what his soul chose to do. So when we put the context of the lives back to back, it can actually be a very beautiful story.
0: Would luck be considered karma?
1: Yeah. Again, luck is... I think luck is more an idea of an awareness. It's an understanding. It's you're being in that moment where, you know, I deserve this. I'm good enough. I love myself enough. I appreciate myself enough to allow whatever we call good to be at that moment.
0: We've got a guest named Joseph Gallenberger. He's a professor, and he conducts experiments based on luck. And he takes groups of people, Jeffrey, to Las Vegas, and so he divides them into two groups. One group is a happy group, the other group is an unhappy group. And he says that almost every time the happy group ends up winning, the unhappy group ends up losing.
1: Yeah, absolutely. Because it's all energy. It's a vibration. And if you don't think your vibration is going to influence an electronic machine, or even, you know, if it's a manual person throwing cards or rolling a roulette wheel and influencing the energy of that spin and that ball, I mean, it is all energy. And when you're really connected to that, it makes huge differences. I mean, just your whole demeanor influences how well you heal. Again, going back to when I was working at the Cancer Institute, we found that people that just had a better sense of mind, didn't matter what type of cancer or what stage of cancer was, but just being a positive, you know, grateful and appreciative, their quality of life was much better.
0: Is it accurate to say you've got great karma or you don't have good karma at all? Can you say those things?
1: You can say it, but again, it's a judgment of what you're teaching. What might be a better way to say it is you have a great awareness and understanding of your karma. You're one with your karma. Those things to me are, it's more about awareness, it's consciousness, but what I really think is so important with that is the idea of in school, I teach the four R's, and it's you become responsible, you become reliable, resourceful, and respectful. Because as you do those things for yourself, then you're more apt to do that for those that you experience. And that's a place of greatness to be when someone's truly in a place of loving themselves unconditionally in the moment.
0: Have you ever come across somebody without any karma at all?
1: No. And there's people that try to bury it, they suppress it. And this is where I get fascinated with psychology. I've had the fortunate experience for the last 3 years. I'm teaching at a private independent high school now, but I teach psychology now, and I love to spend time on consciousness. But we get into mood disorders like manic and depressive disorders. We get into the really severe schizophrenic disorders. And when you see where your mind can take you and how it influences your state of consciousness and being, that to me is it's all a mind game. And we have so much more to learn about the mind and consciousness. And I hope as a world, we put more attention there, because to me, that's the great unexplored universe that exists. And with AI and all the things AI can do and the fascination people have with it, it can't even scratch the surface of what your brain can do. And the brain is the connector to your consciousness. It's not consciousness. I mean, that's another whole show, but it's important when we're thinking about karma, because when we're attuned with us being a conscious being, we're more apt to be respectful to that person and driving slow in front of us, or if you know someone flips you off, you just wave and smile, like just share the goodness, the love, the compassion, and kind of close yourself off from the lower vibrational frequencies that are out there. You know, as you attune higher, a higher is going to be drawn to you.
0: Can your attitude determine your karma?
1: Very much so. You know, it's attitude, perspective. Again, it's that idea that when you get I got out of the wrong side of the bed. You know, you get up, you stub your toe, and then you go and you brush your teeth and you drop your toothbrush. And then, you know, you put your sock on and it rips, and then it's just a chain reaction when you get into that attitude. But if you just kind of back up a little bit and start it over with, before your feet hit the floor, being a moment of gratitude, appreciation. You know, I'm grateful I got to wake up in this warm bed. I get to be in this beautiful home. I get to have a wonderful meal. I love studying Marcus Aurelius, all his meditations.
0: That's right. From the Gladiator, right?
1: Yes, yes. And he says the first 11 minutes and the last 11 minutes of your day set the tone for the whole day. And that's all about attitude. And it really is true. So instead of picking up your phone or turning the TV on, take that first 11 minutes in stillness and just, like, I like to sit in my chair and journal then and really reflect on what I'm grateful and appreciate, because it brings me into a higher vibrational day than if I get up and think, oh my God, what am I going to do today? I don't have enough of this. I don't have enough of that. Or I got to deal with this person. It's, you know, I'm creating that drama with my attitude, and it's like having a rain cloud over your head all day.
0: What's your website, Jeff?
1: It's jeffjowett.com. So it's GeoffJowett.com.
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12: From ABC News, I'm Dave Packer. A number of primary elections across the Midwest, a set of state Senate primary races in Indiana, have turned into a test of the sway of President Trump. Primary challengers backed by the president will beat at least five of the seven Indiana state senators who defied the president last year on

0: tell Mr. Ramaswamy in no uncertain terms, you cannot buy this state. You cannot buy Ohio.
1: Project Freedom, the U.S. operation to escort ships through the Strait of Hormuz, put on pause as President Trump to see if an agreement can be reached with Iran. This as
2: the Trump administration insists the ceasefire is not over. Reporters pressing the president.
3: They've fired at U.S. ships several times in the last 24 hours. What do they need to do to violate the ceasefire?
4: Well, you'll find out because I'll let you know. They know what to do, and they know what to do. They know what not to do, more importantly, actually.
2: But a top Iranian official insisting, quote, we have not even begun yet.
1: ABC's Mary Bruce. Global health officials are investigating a suspected hantavirus outbreak on a cruise.

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1: Karma. That's what we're talking with Jeffrey Jowett about, and we'll take your calls with him when we come back on Coast to Coast AM. 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

0: And welcome back to Coast, George Norrie with you, Jeffrey Jarrod with us as we talk about karma. Lasting Impressions, that's your last book, was it not, Jeff?
1: Yeah, correct. That's the last.
0: Any more coming?
1: Yeah, I'm working on a couple. One is on living a life of service, and another one is on manifestation.
0: Excellent. Well, we love having you back, so make sure you let us know when you're ready, okay?
1: Thank you.
0: Karma. What about things when you're sick and you're ill? Does it affect that?
1: Yeah, absolutely. And in fact, our immune system is so amazing. And this is what I was just teaching in anatomy class. It's really tough to get sick, and you have to really think yourself sick on lots of levels. So you make yourself more susceptible, and anxiety, worry, stress enhance your ability to accept that. And that gets back to your attitude and your beliefs and so forth. So your well-being is really important. You know, a really hot topic now is brain wellness. We talk a lot about physical fitness and our physical health, but brain wellness is really important. Your cognitive ability, you know, and they say like connecting with friends, eating properly, exercising, sleeping, meditating, because your brain is the supercomputer that guides the physical body, and that's how we interact with all the energies that we encounter. So it does have a really big impact on your perception and how you navigate through life, and that's going to relate to the karma you're creating in this life.
0: What has been one of the most incredible karmic stories you've ever heard?
1: Well, there's several, and one of my favorite is there's a little boy in England who kept playing with airplanes, and he was naming pilots in the planes, and he had the name of a ship, and his parents were just fascinated with how he was just so focused on it. And they did some research and found out that in World War II, this ship existed and these pilots existed. And he actually knew his name in that lifetime. And there was a pilot still alive. So this boy was six. The man was in his 90s. And he
0: was this James Leininger?
1: Yes, yes. And he got to meet him from the past life. But Ian Stevenson, if you want to really explore reincarnation, he studied over 22,000 children. He was at the University of Virginia. And it is fascinating. The age like 2, 3, and 4 is when they had the greatest memory because they were more open to understand and receive. But just story after story is just fascinating, the memory that we had because we're so close to the veil of coming in to this lifetime.
0: What entity is out there, Jeffrey, that determines our karmic reaction? You said earlier you talked about God. Is it a God thing?
1: No, we actually are gifted the free will to how we react and respond to things. But there are consequences, and that's really what karma is. There's consequences to how you respond. And so the lesson comes back to you so you can reevaluate, and you're always fine-tuning that. But because we're part of the whole, the source, the creator, as we evolve, the whole starts to evolve. And so there's an upward spiral of evolution that's happening karmically. You know, karma happens within a family. It happens within a community, within a country, and with the planet. And the more we can contribute to the growth and healing of our own karma, we contribute to the whole.
0: Let's take some calls. Let's start with John in Portland, Oregon, west of the Rockies. Hey, John, go ahead.
2: Hi, George. Hi, Jeff. Hey, Jeff, you had mentioned earlier karma sort of creeping up in physical manifestations on the body, like a scar or a birthmark. My father and I are not karmically, I don't really talk to him anymore. We're sort of estranged. I have a scar on my lower lip that is the exact same scar that my father has. I also look very similar to him. His first name is also my middle name. He struggles with a lot of things like addiction, as do I. My question is, what's a good exit strategy for this sort of karmic cycle? It seems like I'm sort of in the deep family juju with this.
1: No, John, excellent questions. And here's a great example of the karma that exists within the family. And so I studied molecular biology. I love genetics and so forth, but we all have genes within us that make us certain ways. But what's more important is our beliefs, our thoughts, the ideas about ourselves, how those influence, I believe, whether genes are turned on and turned off and so forth. You and your father would be one of your greatest teachers in this lifetime. He's teaching you, and again, the scar on the mouth, what I'm feeling is about feeling safe to express yourself, to be yourself, to do what you want to do. And the addictive part is often related to either the solar plexus or the sacral chakra. I feel strongly it's your solar plexus, and it's your sense of power. And your father has shown you the way that he's used your power. And as a child, you're mirroring it. And that's why our parents are so influential in our upbringing. But then we have to navigate through our relationships. And a lot of the experts from way back, Carl Jung and so forth, said that our true family comes to us when we're like 30 or 40 years old, because we navigate through what we were born into. And that's the opportunity. We can bring our family along with us and we can evolve together, or we can break apart and do it independently. So the addictive part you and your father have in common is that sense of solar plexus, but I also feel like it's that sense of self-expression. And is it a gene or is it actually a thought form? And thought forms manifest, they affect your physical body.
0: John, how long have you and your father been at odds?
2: Thanksgiving 2017.
0: Something happened there?
2: It was sort of a culmination of a lot. Ultimately, I actually moved to Portland across the country from the Midwest where I was. And I think I didn't really realize why I did that until he came to visit. And I sort of realized why I moved several time zones away.
0: But can you break bread with him before it's too late?
2: No, I think it's already too late. He's still alive. But I will say this, that the people who raised me, my mother's parents, my grandma and grandpa, my grandma's death anniversary, rest in peace, is coming up here in May. I was with her though when she passed away, and I held her hand on her deathbed, and that was an incredibly spiritual, intuitive,
0: I bet,
2: experience.
0: Yeah.
2: So
0: Jeff,
1: it's beautiful to be when someone's born into this life, but also when they're born back into spirit. In your true, your biological parent doesn't necessarily have to be your karmic parent, but your dad definitely sounds like he is. And anything you can do, just make sure you honor and love yourself and respect yourself, and break that karmic cycle in the family.
0: Let's go to Ruth in Maryland. Welcome to the show. Hello, Ruthie.
3: Hi, George and Jeffrey. Thank you for taking my call. And Jeffrey, before my question, I just wanted to tell George and everybody that my aunt is still in the hospital and she really needs prayers from everyone.
0: What is wrong with her?
3: Nothing's wrong with her, George. Nothing. It's kind of the same situation as my neighbor, but hopefully she'll call in tonight. She's listening. But Jeffrey, my question for you is that if you believe that we choose our life and our parents, okay, why would anyone choose to come into this world blind? I have a friend who has been blind since birth, and she said that she would have never chosen to come into this world blind. Thank you, Jeffrey.
1: Yeah, sure. Thanks for the question. So karmically, she maybe chose that because she wanted to see with her heart, or she wanted to, you know, see with her feelings more. Their disabilities are tremendous in evolutionary processes for some individuals. And the choices she made to come into this life that way. See, in the, her spirit wouldn't see it as a disadvantage. It's actually her ability to sense in other ways is probably greater, but it's also maybe it had to do with her having great judgment on or vanity in a past life. So in this lifetime, she's working through that, but it's an opportunity for growth and advancement. And I don't know. I find that souls that tend to be further along in evolution and that evolution process tend to pick more challenging circumstances because they're getting the harder lessons.
0: Jeffrey, the person that Ruth just mentioned, Mayette, is on the line right now. So let's go to her and find out what the heck's going on here. Hello, Mayette.
4: Yeah, you guys are wonderful. And I tell you, you guys are a true family. It's sort of difficult to describe, but sometimes 20 years ago, I had PTSD coming from Canada after a couple years. Wonderful Humane Society in upstate. I wound up getting an apartment in New York City through supportive housing, through independent living, through having PTSD that was documented, although that has become somewhat different. So on Wednesday, I was dealing with, all of a sudden, the sheriffs, five or six sheriff's people, saying that I needed to go to a court and have a psych evaluation as if I was suicidal. Has more to do with a couple women who were more, Ruth says, jealous and resentful when you're creative and a person of service to your different communities or to the community. And so I had, just before March 19th, I had gotten through a fire department petition, the EMT, so I was just fine and didn't want to be woke up, you know, and startled away. But then on Wednesday, I was literally taken to a court in handcuffs as if I were a criminal. Whoa. On the, yeah, that's right. It was just unbelievable. Into a sheriff's car. I got to a court. There's like older judges that they bring on. She was so naive and gullible, lie after lie after lie. And so I had to have a court psych evaluation, which I passed with flying colors, but they reversed it because these two social workers are just. So my question to Jeffrey is how can, because I believe you attract what you radiate, you attract what you mentally choose and accept, and it's all energy. So, Jeffrey, how do I get through this? George had the armor of God, author, the way through the woods, Anna Maria Manalo. I was able to grab the book, but now they have 24/7 surveillance on me in front of my door, fire. As in a private room, I'm having to deal with a roommate who is dying or and all kinds of crazy situations.
0: Are you still in the hospital, Mayette?
4: Yes, and they're so afraid that I'll get away that they have three or four people in front of my door 24/7. So I need an attorney in the area, because if I had been in the psych ward, they give you that you can get an attorney, a pro bono attorney free through the writ of habeas corpus. But that's not how the structure is when they put you in the general medicine, although it's infectious in these hospitals. I don't even have access to hot water. South Brooklyn Hospital. And I'm learning
0: Where are you calling from right now? Are you like hiding in the bathroom or something?
4: No. I'm in a room with another person. And the last person that I was with since Wednesday, she was incontinent. So, you know, you have to try to get the nurses alert. This is a nightmare, okay? And it's led up to nightmares because they kept coming in on me with a a set of keys that's supposed to be used in emergency. So here, two women and her cohorts enjoying startling me awake, which gave me nightmares, caused me to lose weight. So, yes, I need some help. And George and Tommy and everybody at Coast and my beloved Coasties, yes, I need some help and some strategy, and an attorney would be ideal, because they can, you can't even say that you disagree with the medical advice where they want, you're supposed to be able to say, well, I'm leaving anyway, because they want me to take medicines that are inappropriate for me and didn't even tell me. And so last night I was supposed to leave, Wednesday night I was supposed to leave, and they keep changing. You know, and they're telling me to take medicines that they haven't even discussed with me. And I have a primary care physician, a woman, that they seem to be dismissing and ignoring. She's not a part of the team.
0: Well, let me ask you this, and you be very direct and honest with me. Are you suicidal at all?
4: Absolutely not. That's why the psychiatrist gave me what he said was psych clear. But you can't get any help when you call the mental hygiene legal services that usually will give you a free attorney, a pro bono attorney. But I don't qualify, it seems, even though a nurse told me that when you disagree with medical advice where they want you to stay in the hospital, you're supposed to be able to leave. And they're so afraid that I'm going to leave, that they have three or four women who are creating a fire hazard at my door, because, you know, the wind has caused a number of fires in this city. This is just beyond the pale.
0: Jeffrey, what do you think of all of this?
1: Well, sometimes the karma we're experiencing isn't just our karma. It's the karma that's around us. You know, just for a personal perspective, my first thing was going to ask you if you're in touch with your primary care person and if they could be an advocate for you. That's what I would hope for you. I'm sorry you're going through this, but karmically, it sounds like you're in a web of fear. And what's important is for you to get professional help to get you navigate through it.
0: Yeah, something's obviously wrong here, Jeff. It doesn't add up, does it?
1: No, that's horrible experience.
0: All right, Maya, keep in touch with us. You've got your phone, at least, and you can pop in once in a while and give us updates on your situation. And Tom's always willing to take your phone call as well. Jeff, we're going to take a short break in just a moment and come back with more for you. But karma is something else, isn't it?
1: It really is. It's but it's such a great teacher on the soul level, for sure.
0: It sure is. We'll be back in a moment with Final Calls with Jeffrey Jott in just a moment on Coast to Coast AM.
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1: LSA's fire survivor and recovery advocate Larry Vane is dead at the age of 61. Here's Daniel Martindale.
2: Vane died on April 27th. The Los Angeles County Medical Examiner's Office has ruled the death a suicide in the months after the January 2025 fire.

0: Vain was often seen on social media and at community events, relaying recovery information. He was also a key figure in the Pally Strong recovery campaign, which faced controversy regarding the distribution of fire aid charity funds. Vain was given $500,000 to build a social platform for wildfire survivors. The LA Times, citing people close to him, says the controversy weighed heavily on him.
1: The city of LA has installed hundreds of signs declaring public spaces off limits for ice activity. More than 450 of the signs are now posted. And drivers in California paying just over $6 a gallon for regular. That's the highest gas price in the U.S. That's the latest. I'm Mark Mayfield.
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3: Watch for reduced lanes overnight as the Fix 50 project continues. Reduced lanes east and westbound between Mayhew Road and the Yolo County line. Out on I-80, the sweeper trucks are working between Northgate Boulevard and Reed Avenue, both directions until 5:30. And reduced lanes on east and westbound I-80, working right now between County Road 105D and the Solano County line through the overnight hours. Overnight work in El Dorado County, Highway 193 at Rock Creek Road, east and westbound, one-way controlled traffic until 6 a.m. Northbound Cap City Freeway, reduced lanes from J Street to the rail crossing until 6 a.m. Traffic on the 10s every 10 minutes, mornings and afternoons, KFBK News Radio, 93.1 FM, 1530 a.m.
2: Now, Sacramento weather.
4: Partial clouds through the overnight hours, low 51 to 55, mostly sunny Wednesday, high 76 to 80. Thursday, sunshine, high 80 to 84, and sunny Friday, high 81 to 85. I'm AccuWeather's Andy Robb on KFBK.
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2: We'll be back with Final Calls with Jeffrey Jarrett as we talk about karma, so just get ready for that. And next hour, Joanne DiMaggio joins us to talk about soul writing, and she'll explain what that's all about on Coast to Coast. 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
3: I love being a Coast Insider. 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
4: 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I'm a Coast to Coast Insider, and I'll tell you what. 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
2: Well, there's a couple ways to sign up to become an insider. 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Everybody should do that anyway. But through the app, you can sign up to be a member as well. And if you're in Canada, take advantage of it, because the door's now open for you to be an insider, too. All you Canadians, come aboard. And here's something for you to build up that super testosterone for yourself.
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0: And welcome back, George Norrie, along with Jeffrey Jott. Our final segment as we talk about karma. Let's go to first-time caller Christy in San Diego, California. Hi, Christy.
1: Hi, George. How are you?
0: I'm great. Good to have you with us.
1: Thank you. Thanks for taking my call. Hi, Jeffrey. My question is on, I'm loving the conversation tonight, by the way, on regarding karma and time, this concept of time. And in some courses I've taken in this area, they say there is no time, like this matrix thing. There is no time. Everything's happening simultaneously. You know, it's a construct or a concept. And that doesn't jive with karma for me, that we're evolving and we're always improving, hoping to improve ourselves through lessons we're learning, and we come back and do better the next time, right?
2: That's a great question. So time and space only exist in the physical plane, but in order for us to understand and process it, in the way that we're wired, we see things in a relative, like Einstein taught us, light and, the physics of things in the physical plane is relativity. Everything's relative to each other. That's how we process it here. If from the spiritual realm, time and space does not exist. It only, again, is here. So things can happen simultaneously, and you can be experiencing multiple lives, you know, at the same time. But when you're in this mode, the way that for us to understand as we process with our physical brain and our nervous system and endocrine system and so forth, we experience things linearly because it helps us understand.
0: Jeffrey, sometimes when you meet people, they kind of rub you the wrong way. Is that karma?
2: Well, that can be a reminder of someone who is just, that has been like that, that has affected you, or it could be that person reincarnated in that way. But usually when someone agitates us or causes anxiety or stress, it's a calling for us. That's our next lesson. Like, how can I be compassionate? How can I be kind? Because that person, I've invited them in and on some level. And so it's my responsibility to how I respond to someone. And that's the most important thing. But Christy, does that make sense to you? Like when you're in the physical, the way that we understand things, we have a more limited view than we do when we're outside of our consciousness.
1: It does make sense. It's too separate. It's too big for us to grasp almost. So we have to simplify it to have past, present, future here.
2: And that's why when you meditate and when you dream, when you get into those higher states of consciousness, you can experience things. Like when you dream, you can have a friend from kindergarten with a friend that's here with you now and be in Alaska. Like you're not limited in time and space. So we get a taste of that. But relativity is important for even how your brain works, because your brain is wired. It's a cumulative, collaborative process of how you learn. And I think we're just wired that way. It's our limitations with our machinery, the equipment our spirit is using in this life. But that's a very good question, because truly everything is existing at once. And what's fascinating is now with astronomy, you can travel out to 30 light years and you can look back to see what you were doing 30 years ago. So we're basing things on what we're experiencing with our physical senses. And when we do soul progressions, Edgar Cayce teaches you, you go to your super consciousness. That's beyond even your subconscious. It's the connection to source. And in that consciousness, there is not a limitation in time and space as there is here.
0: Let's go to Mark in Ohio, wildcard line. Mark, go for it.
3: Hey, George. Hey, your old Navy colleague back at you.
0: Yes, sir. How are you?
3: Yeah, oh, not too bad. I'm an old guy. And also the BA and a half in biology. Jeffrey will like that one.
2: Yes, absolutely.
3: Remember, I wanted the half, but they wanted me to give the half of it back. Anyway, George, I wondered if Jeffrey is aware of Glennis, the numerologist Glennis McCann's work, you know, the numerologist Glennis McCann.
0: Mm-hmm.
3: You remember she gave you, or she said you were a life path seven.
0: Right.
3: And that made you highly intuitive. Anyway, the question is, George, you know, we know that a cat has nine lives. And it only, you know, she said that you only have, there's only nine life path numbers. Pardon me, George. And, you have to ask yourself if we're, if we determine ourselves or if it's predetermined to run through nine lives and you're done. And that does the whole thing run over again? And maybe, you know, because you didn't, experience something in a previous life, like Jeffrey said, you have to go through that experience in the next one. And so it's all fascinating to wonder, you know, if you need to go through nine of them, then you're done.
0: Do we get those nine lives, Jeffrey?
2: Well, the experts, a lot of the gurus say there's more like 800 lives in this physical plane. The first 200 lives, we were just navigating how to experience the earth. You know, that's when we probably lived in caves and hunted and gathered and so forth. The next 400 lifetimes were about mastering technology, manufacturing. Now we're heading into, there's an awakening on the planet. It's been happening for several decades. Now we're going into our last couple hundred lives. And this is about exploring our spiritual self, our intuition, our psychic nature. And this is going to be the key to evolve us to another plane of existence. And some people are going to go, you know, from kindergarten to first grade to second grade. Some might have to go back to first grade. It's when it comes to learning with karma, it's not always a linear process from lifetime to lifetime. Like you might have a lifetime where you're learning about self-esteem, and then you're going to go to the next life, you're learning about self expression. And then once you get that self expression lesson, you might want to go back and revisit self esteem because that's going to help you even express more. So it's not very linear, but there are multiple lives. And think of it this way. It's really brave of your soul to come here and visit. And it does so because you get to play a whole variety of cast of characters, rich, poor, male, female, powerful, weak. We have all these different perspectives because then we can truly know ourselves. And that's the purpose of having those experiences. But as we're having them, we are working through the karmic aspect of it so that we remove ourselves from being feeling powerless and feeling poor and feeling sick and feeling cheated and feeling guilty and feeling shame. Those are things we want to erase, and that's what I meant about the evolution of the soul.
0: East of the Rockies, Wendy's with us in Indianapolis, Indiana. Hello, Wendy.
4: Hi, George, and hello, Jeffrey. I wanted to let you know I enjoyed reading your book and to thank you for a wonderful phone session I had with you a couple years ago after the loss of my mother. My question for you is, if I booked a phone session with you on karma, what sort of things do you focus on? Something like past lives or reading chakras?
2: Yeah, so that great question. There's a couple different readings, but one is a soul progression, and that one's an understanding of why am I here, what am I working through, and what were a couple past significant lives that I created that ripe seed karma that I'm working through in this lifetime. Another one is you could use a psychic ribbon reading or a chakra reading that I have, that we can navigate really where are your main lessons. That focuses more on the lessons. The soul progression is the lesson, but it will show you a couple significant past lives that created the karma for this experience here.
0: How many past lives do you think we generally have? You said something about 800, but it doesn't add up. That's way too much.
2: Yeah, no, that's the gurus say that, and there's the question of how frequently do you come back, and what Edgar Casey's work showed, and gosh, there's a lot of really great past life experts, but what they find is that we tend to come back quicker as we evolve. So you know, if you go back to whatever BC, you know, 4,000, 5,000, 6,000 BC, you know, there's been quite a bit of time for us to come back and experience. And imagine some lives you might just come back as, you know, a week old or 3 years old or 4 years old. So there's lots of opportunities. And when we come, even for a short life, we might just have to come and feel and have a quick experience, but we might also be teaching our parents about that karma in that lifetime too. So it's not just our karma. Our actions belong to us, but what we do and how we experience it, we might be helping our soul family members progress with us.
0: Let's go to Cornelius in Louisiana. He got through. Go ahead, Corny.
5: Hey there, George and Jeff, and I'm glad we heard from her. Jeff, we have a lady called Lovely Louise from Louisville. She's a reincarnated Cleopatra. Now, I'll be honest with you, Jeff, I don't believe in this, and my parents beat the Bible in me, basic instructions before leaving Earth, and it says once to die, then the judgment. And I just want to know, and George knows, is I've had bad things and poor Mayette, all the stuff that's happening to her, and racism that I faced and different things, like they put a piece of rope in my food to get me to plead guilty. And I think that's what they're trying to do with Mayette up in New York, to try to drive her crazy or suicidal or something. So you're saying that Hitler's coming back so many times, and a person that may have abused children coming back so many times and stuff. I just don't believe it, because like I said, there's the devil behind a whole lot of this stuff, Jeff. And if you don't believe in the devil, he's quite real. So I just believe that evil, just like that AI, I think AI is evil and stuff like that. And it may be picking on Mayette. It must know something that Mayette's going to do or something. So do you think AI is evil or anything?
2: Well, one thing that might help you understand karma really is to study Edgar Cayce's work. And he has a very interesting interpretation of the Bible. He says the Bible is a story of the evolution of a man. The Old Testament would be before the Enlightenment, and then the New Testament would be the Enlightenment. So there, that might help you understand the perspective. But when someone comes and does an action that is perceived as being horrific, there's karma for that soul, but there's karma for all the souls that experience that too. And because the soul is untarnished, no matter what happens to the physical body, when you look at it from that higher perspective, it's just a great opportunity of evolution of the soul. And as far as AI goes, AI has some really nice advantages, but as with anything overused or overemphasized is not good for us. You know, we're all about balance. Our physical body, our soul, and our spirit are all about harmony, balance, and anything that will throw us out of that, that's what we have to struggle with, is to get back to balance.
0: Next up, let's go west of the Rockies, Lynn in Oregon. Oh, go ahead, Lynn.
6: Yes, hello. Thank you for taking my call. Yes, I was wondering if you're aware of the plethora of different

0: 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I mean, I'm just wondering, are you working with anyone? I've been trying to find people to set up these alternative body, mind, spirit, alternative healing centers in every community, open 24/7. 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Behavioral science has proof. Any human, red, yellow, black, and white, anywhere, if you're angry, upset, the answers are inside your soul grid. We're cut off from. So with all that we have available now to use internet for good, to set up these centers where we can work on healing humans, not robots.
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9: From ABC News, I'm Dave Packard. Oil prices moving lower today as investors remain optimistic that the U.S.-Iran ceasefire will remain in place. But at $110, we're still well above Brent crude's roughly $70 price from before the war with Iran. And gas prices are up nearly 30 cents over the last week.
10: A top Iranian official insisting, quote, "We have not even begun yet," adding, "We know full well that the continuation of the status quo is intolerable for America." Here at home, the average price of a gallon of gas now topping $4.50, the highest it's been in 4 years. The price of beef soaring more than 15% over the past year.
9: ABC

0: Passenger Jake Rosemarin opened up about the fear and uncertainty on that ship.
1: All we want right now is to feel safe, to have clarity, and to get home.
0: Tonight, we checked in with Jake, who says everyone on board remains in good spirits and are hopeful, saying there are safety measures in place, masking, meals delivered to cabins, and access to decks for fresh air.
2: ABC News projects former Republican presidential candidate Vivek Ramaswamy will win the GOP primary for Ohio governor. And former Senator Sherrod Brown will win the Democratic Senate primary in the state and will face Republican Senator John Husted, who was appointed to fill the remainder of Vice President J.D. Vance's term. Two hikers at Yellowstone National Park injured in a bear attack. Another hiker, Greg Lehrman, hearing their calls for help from a distance and then finding them.
3: I just hope that they both make it, and everyone needs to be aware of these things because you don't really think it's going to happen to you.
2: Lehrman saying he was told that both victims survived and are recovering. 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
5: Even though the Rolling Stoners won't be hitting the road this year, they've unveiled a new album called Foreign Tongues with guest artist Paul McCartney, Stevie Winwood, and more. The studio album slated to be released this July the 10th. The Stones last toured in 2024. Gap co-founder Doris Fisher has died.
6: She passed away over the weekend at the age of 94. Fisher and her late husband first opened a Gap store in 1969 in San Francisco, selling Levi's jeans, records, and cassette tapes. The store eventually grew to become one of the most recognizable clothing retailers in the country. The brand now operates more than 3,500 stores nationwide. I'm Tammy Trujillo.
5: The Lakers advanced in the NBA playoffs and play Oklahoma in Game 2 and 3 Thursday and Saturday for the semifinals. The World FIFA Cup, the U.S. and Paraguay in Los Angeles, June the 12th. That's the latest. I'm Bob Montague.
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7: Fix 50 project tonight. Reduce lanes on the eastbound side. Yolo County Line to the Cap City Freeway until 6 and the Cap City Freeway to Mayhew Road until 6. 16th Street slip-on ramp is closed until 6, along with the 65th Street loop-on ramp. And a full closure eastbound 50, the East Zinfandel drive-on ramp is closed. Westbound 50, reduce lanes for striping. Cap City Freeway to the Yolo County Line. Stockton Boulevard loop-on ramp closed, with reduced lanes from Stockton Boulevard to the Cap City 99 connector. Midtown area, 15th Street, W Street on-ramp closed, along with the 59th Street on-ramp until 6. And reduced lanes start on westbound 50 at Mayhew Road until 6. Traffic on the 10s every 10 minutes, mornings and afternoons, KFBK News Radio.
4: Now, Sacramento weather.
8: Through the overnight hours, partial clouds, low 51 to 55, mostly sunny Wednesday, high 76 to 80. Thursday, sunshine, high 80 to 84, and Friday's high 81 to 85. I'm AccuWeather's Andy Robb on KFBK.
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1: Up next, Joanne DiMaggio back with us. We're going to talk about soul writing. 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

0: And welcome back to Coast. George Norrie with you. Joanne DiMaggio back with us. Has been professionally pursuing past life research, therapy, and soul writing for nearly 40 years. She's been actively involved with Edgar Casey's Association for Research and Enlightenment, a great organization, since 1987. Joanne earned her Master's in Transpersonal Studies degree and her Spiritual Mentor Certification through Atlantic University. Her website is her name, linked up at coasttocoastam.com, and her updated book, Soul Writing, happens to be the second edition of the original book that came out in the 2011. Joanne, hello there.
1: Hi, George. Nice to be with you again.
0: Thanks for staying up with us tonight.
1: Sure. My pleasure.
0: Tell me about the updated version of the book, Soul Writing.
1: Well, it's been a while since I did the first one, and I've been collecting more information and since then, and I had the idea to add a couple of new chapters as well. So I thought it was time for a rewrite and then to do an actual journal to go with it. So that's what I've done this year.
0: When we talk about soul writing, Joanne, what are we talking about? What's it mean?
1: A soul writing is a written form of meditation. So if you think of prayer as you talking to God and meditation as God talking to you, then soul writing is you taking notes. Basically, it's writing in an altered state of consciousness.
0: Do you physically write these things out?
1: Oh, yeah. It comes through your hand, your arm, out your hand and onto the paper.
0: Is it like a journal?
1: I would say so. You could look at it that way. There's all kinds of ways to use it. People do use it as a journal.
0: Who's writing the soul writing? Where's it coming from?
1: It's coming from your higher self or your spirit guide or your angel, whoever you are comfortable believing it is. It's coming directly from your soul. So it's divinely inspired.
0: Does the demons or the devil ever try to get through?
1: Yeah, they do. That's why I made it a point to have a chapter about the difference between soul writing and automatic writing, because it's the automatic writing that can be dangerous. Edgar Casey's son, Hugh Lynn Casey, wrote a book called Venture Inward, and in it he had a whole chapter about people that had come to the ARE seeking help because of a possession, and it happened after they did the automatic writing.
0: With the writing that comes through, who's doing it for us, actually? Is that coming within ourselves, or is there an outside source?
1: No, it's not an outside. This is kind of tricky, because I always say that the soul automatic writing comes from an outside source. But the soul writing is coming from within. It's coming from directly from your soul, but your soul is being divinely inspired. So in a way, it's sort of contradictory, because if it's divinely inspired, it is coming from a higher source, though, much higher than if you had automatic writing.
0: Do you ask it questions, or does it just come out, spouts out, and starts writing?
1: Both. You can ask a specific question about something that's bothering you, or something you want more information about from spirit's point of view, or you can just say, give me a message for my highest and best. What do I need to know at this point in time? And that's what you'll get.
0: When you wrote Soul Writing, did you write it or did it come from your soul?
1: Good question. I think it's half and half, pretty much. Yeah.
0: Edgar Casey, he is in your book quite a bit, isn't he?
1: He is. He was my inspiration. Actually, soul writing was my thesis for my master's degree, and I based it on the Edgar Casey readings on inspirational writing, which is what he called this type of writing. I changed the name to soul writing because when I actually researched inspirational writing, it was all books in the Christian genre. Whereas automatic writing, if you type that into Amazon, you're going to get all books in the occult. So I thought, well, neither one of those describes what Casey had in mind. Keeping in mind that Casey was doing those readings in the 20s, 30s, and 40s, and the term has changed since then. So that's why I thought, well, it's coming from your soul, so I'll call it soul writing.
0: Is automatic writing different from soul writing?
1: It is. There's certain differences. Most people who do automatic writing don't bother to meditate ahead of time. They don't surround themselves with white light. They don't say a prayer of protection. You do all

0: those things. Those are the most important things to do before starting soul writing. With automatic writing, they have no, sometimes they have no control of their hand and they have no awareness of what they're writing. Whereas with soul writing, you have total awareness and you just kind of sit back and consciously watch the writing proceed. With automatic writing, your handwriting is different than what it is when you write in a conscious state. With soul writing, it's the same. And then with soul writing, the biggest difference between that and automatic writing is with soul writing, your soul is being guided. Whereas with automatic writing, your soul is being directed. It's being told to do this. And it's also with the, it's coming from, from the conscious, like the I am telling you, I am with you. So it's coming from an ego base, whereas soul writing is coming from the collective consciousness. So you're getting, we are with you. We are with you in love and in light would be a typical salutation you'd get for soul writing.
1: With soul writing, do you ask it a question or does it just come out?
0: You can do either one. You can either ask a specific question if you're interested in, say that you're interested in psychoanalysis and healing, you could ask a question about that. Or you could just say, give me a message for my highest best. What do I need to know right now?
1: And what are some of the benefits, Joanne, of soul writing?
0: There's a lot of benefits. First of all, it expands your awareness, your understanding of different things like, your past lives. You can get guidance on specific topics. You could use it in various art forms. You could use it for healing purposes. You could use it for your soul's growth. And for practitioners, they could use it to help others. They could use it on behalf of others. So if you are a therapist of any kind, this would be very helpful to you to utilize in your practice.
1: How easy is it to learn?
0: It's very easy. The average person can do it the first time out. It does take practice, so you may get a word here or there, a phrase, and then you'll get a sentence, and then you'll start getting full paragraphs. But usually people can get it the first time they try it. And if they don't get a message, they may get a drawing, maybe. If they're an artist, they could express it in art or music. There's all kinds of ways for it to manifest itself.
1: What kind of advice does the soul generally give you?
0: It's usually giving you some guidance. If you don't understand something, it'll give you a different perspective to look at things that you wouldn't normally look at them from in a conscious state. So it gives you a lot of aha moments. And it'll give you the backstory if you're looking for that. It'll give you reasons why things are the way that they are, and that's often very helpful and very healing. So there's a lot of ways that it communicates.
1: Generally, who should learn soul writing?
0: I think everybody should, including children of a certain age. I think they could start when they're around 9, 10 years old. And anybody all the way up to senior citizens. It would benefit everybody in different stages of their life.
1: You've got certain items in terms of what people can do to learn how to do it. Go through some of them. What are some of the steps?
0: Sure. The first thing is I say find a sacred place. So wherever you do your sacred work at home, a certain room that might have the qualities that help you connect to spirit, then you could surround yourself with items that remind you of your spiritual journey. Some people like to have incense burning or crystals nearby or artwork, things like that. I tell new people to this to do it at the same time and in the same place every day because that sets up a habit. And humans are creatures of habit, so that helps. Decide whether you want to use the pen or the keyboard. You could do both. I prefer the pen because on the keyboard, your eyes are like halfway closed, and if you shift a little bit, you'll get just gobbledygook. Always meditate, always say a prayer of protection, surround yourself with that white light, then focus on a question, and then get ready to write. And just poise your pen over the paper, and maybe start by doing ovals to just get the pen moving. And then just allow the message to proceed. Don't edit it, don't worry about dotting your I's or crossing your T's or punctuation or spelling. You could fix that later. And then, you know, keep your writing safe. And I think you're off to go.
1: Do you have to think it through or you just let it happen?
0: It's better not to think it through, because if you interfere like that, the whole thing will stop. The message would stop. So it's just stream of consciousness writing. You know, you just let the pen go. And it's like the old typewriters, the old manual typewriters.
1: Oh, yeah, sure do.
0: You had the carriage and it would go to the end and you'd have to flip it back to the right. I mean, to the left. That's what this is like. The pen sometimes never leaves the paper. It just keeps going. And when it gets to the end, it just scoots right back over to the left-hand side and just keeps going like that. No space between words sometimes. You'll know instinctively when to stop.
1: I don't think the younger generation, Joanne, even knows what a typewriter is.
0: They don't know what cursive writing is either. So, yeah.
1: They don't know what a phone booth is.
0: That's true.
1: Now, do you generally use soul writing for what? Applying it to your life, your job? What do you use it for?
0: You could use it if you've had a psychic experience. You could use it to get an explanation of that. If you want to use it for past life exploration, which I use it for a lot. You could ask questions about a past life, or if you've had a past life regression, which I do with clients, we'll add the soul writing at the end, and that'll fill in the blanks for them or answer any question they may have. You can also talk to who you were in a past life. So you can have a conversation with yourself from the past using that method. You can get guidance on specific topics. You could use it for, you could use the process of soul writing, which is mainly the meditation and the prayer protection. You could use it if you're writing poetry or if you're painting or you're writing music. There's a lot of composers I quote in the book, including John Lennon and Paul McCartney and Paul Simon, are contemporary composers who used a form of soul writing. They didn't know that's what it was, but that's the process that they used. You could explore, you know, really profound philosophies if you'd like. If you want to use it for psychoanalysis and healing, I did a whole book about using it for healing. If you have a chronic illness and you want to know the source of it, you could ask it through soul writing. Use it for your soul's growth. And then children can use it. And like I said, practitioners can use it in their practice.
1: Does soul writing, Joanne, ever mislead you?
0: No, automatic writing would. But soul writing never does, because it's coming from a high source. It's coming from a divine source. It's you can't get any higher than that of who's coming in to give you some guidance.
1: Why would automatic writing trick you?
0: Because when you open yourself up, when you're doing anything like this with spirit, you open yourself up. There's ways that lower level influences, lower level energies can get in. There's like a hole in your aura and it can get in there and cause all kinds of havoc. I've had that experience once when I got a little cocky and I decided I wasn't going to say the prayer of protection and I wasn't going to surround myself with white light because I didn't need to. Well, I found out very quickly that I did, because I could feel the difference in my arm. It felt like electrical charge going through my arm. The writing was completely different, and it was sort of sinister in a way. So I had to do some heavy lifting to get rid of it. So that's why I tell people to be very, very careful with this. Actually, ARE has listed automatic writing and the Ouija board as the number one and two no-nos.
1: Really?
0: Not to do if you're going to work on your psychic abilities. Mm-hmm.
1: Is soul writing almost like a diary?
0: It is. I tell people to date the pages so that you know what you wrote when, because you go back to it. If you sit, Edgar Casey suggests you let it sit for a while and then go back and read it. But if you remember what's going on in your life at a certain point in time, you could go back and you could see, oh, yeah, I was sort of given a warning about this and it ended up coming to be and I didn't pay attention. Or, you know, or going back and just clarifying something that you wrote a while ago.
1: How long is some of the longest soul writing papers you've seen?
0: I've done it for a couple of pages, 4 or 5 pages. But usually it's not that long. Usually it's just a paragraph or two, so about one page. I know that Julia Cameron in The Artist's Way was talking about morning pages, and she was suggesting that you try to write 4 pages. You can do that once you get used to doing it. In the beginning, if you don't get much, I don't want anybody to become discouraged and then not try it again. Because it comes in its own time. So at first, when you're first doing it, it's almost like first meeting up with spirit. It's like, hi, how are you? Where have you been? I'm so glad you're here. And then later on, it's like an Oreo cookie too. It's like the beginning is the hello. The middle part is the meat of the message. And then the end is like, was nice talking to you. Goodbye. So it can be very orderly like that.
1: What generates the topic? Does it come from within?
0: Comes from whatever is bothering you, whatever it is that you want information. Say that you're having a problem with a relationship. You can ask about that. If you're a senior citizen and you've been recently widowed, you could talk about grief. You could get some sort of consolation from someone on the other side. You can use it to communicate with people on the other side. I've never done that, but I imagine you could use it for that. You ask whatever is on your mind at that moment, whatever it is that your soul is yearning to know, it'll get an answer through soul writing.
1: Are the topics primarily topics that you're concerned about or upset with, as opposed to jovial things?
0: No, I mean, I have one guide that comes through that makes me laugh all the time, especially since now I can actually hear them when I'm taking a walk. And so I'll be walking by myself and all of a sudden I'll burst out laughing and hoping that nobody sees me because I just
1: think
0: told
1: you're
0: something
1: nuts, right?
0: Very funny. So that's how it works.
1: Before I realized cell phones had little earpieces to them, I would see people talking to themselves walking down the street, not realizing they had a phone in their pocket with the wire attached to their ear.
0: Right.
1: And then once I realized it, then I figured it out. So that would be the same with you in soul writing.
0: Oh, yeah.
1: What has been one of the most profound soul writing experiences you've had that gave you the information that you look back on later?
0: Well, I think the one that was the most profound, well, there was actually two of them. One was when I was asking about the difference between the Ten Commandments and universal laws. I ended up having like a 2-week dissertation with Spirit about that. And in the course of writing, the writing said, there is no universal law that begins, thou shalt not. And, you know, and that happened a long time ago. And to this day, I still think about that because I know I never would have thought of that in a conscious state. So that was like my first acknowledgement that this was coming from a completely higher source of information, because I never would have thought of that.
1: We're going to come back in a moment with you in a second, Joanne. Joanne DiMaggio with us as we talk about soul writing right here on Coast to Coast AM.
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1: An argument in Rosemead escalated into a shooting that claimed a woman's life. It happened just after 6 a.m. when an argument between two people quickly escalated. NBC LA says a homeless woman was shot and later died at a hospital. Sororities at UCLA now have private security guards on duty after multiple women said men outside their houses made them feel unsafe.
2: Some women told KTLA that men are targeting them with verbal harassment and threats. 10 sorority houses are located on Hillgard Avenue, and some women say men will sit and scream vulgarities at them. They say some of the men appear to be mentally ill and homeless. UCLA police say they're increasing patrols in that area. They acknowledge that the incidents do appear to be gender-based. I'm Mark Mayfield.
1: The Dodgers continue their three-game series today with Houston, then welcome Atlanta Friday for the weekend series. That's the latest. I'm Bob Montague.
0: Now, Sacramento traffic.
3: Watch for reduced lanes overnight as the Fix 50 project continues. Reduced lanes east and westbound between Mayhew Road and the Yolo County line. Out on I-80, the sweeper trucks are working between Northgate Boulevard and Reed Avenue, both directions until 5:30. And reduced lanes on east and westbound I-80, working right now between County Road 105D and the Solano County line through the overnight hours. Overnight work in El Dorado County, Highway 193 at Rock Creek Road, east and westbound, one-way controlled traffic until 6 a.m. Northbound Cap City Freeway, reduced lanes from J Street to the rail crossing until 6 a.m. Traffic on the 10s every 10 minutes, mornings and afternoons, KFBK News Radio, 93.1 FM, 1530 AM.
0: Now, Sacramento weather.
4: Partial clouds through the overnight hours, low 51 to 55, mostly sunny Wednesday, high 76 to 80. Thursday, sunshine, high 80 to 84, and sunny Friday, high 81 to 85. I'm AccuWeather's Andy Robb on KFBK.
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8: I used to feel so guilty handing over the tablet just to get things done.
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1: We're talking soul writing with Joanne DiMaggio, and we'll take calls with her next hour on Coast to Coast. 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But for now, Tom, what do we have?
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0: And welcome back, George Norrie, along with Joanne DiMaggio. Joanne, any relationship to the baseball player Joe DiMaggio?
1: No, George. But sometimes I'll say yes, and then I'll say, yeah, and you should have seen my Aunt Marilyn. She was something else.
0: I love that. When the writings come through, is it coming from within us, or maybe a guardian angel is filtering those things?
1: Yeah, it's coming from a divine source above, comes through you, comes, you know, through your crown chakra and then into your soul and then out on the paper through your hand.
0: Except for us physically writing out what's happening, do we have anything to do with the input of what it is?
1: Well, I think that, you know, your soul knows what's bothering you. It knows what you want to know. It's best when you're formulating a question to make it as succinct as you possibly can, so spirit has no question about what it is you're asking. So I say to people, the more profound the question, the more profound the answer. So really think through what it is you want to know, and then write that question out at the top of the page, and then wait for the answer. But like I said, if you don't have a question, you could just ask for a message.
0: Are you still doing individual work with people and workshops?
1: I am. I just did a 3-day soul writing class, certification class through the ARE. I'm offering soul writing. I don't know that it's ready yet online. I've got an online course. People could do a private session with me if they choose to. And of course, I'm doing the past life regressions. All of that's done on Zoom. So it doesn't matter where you live in the world, we can connect.
0: If there's one thing you want people to know about soul writing, one thing, what would that be?
1: That you're not alone. And I think that's the thing that people in my research groups came back and told me afterwards, that they felt like they had a companion with them 24/7, and that they didn't realize that there was always help available to them on spirit side. So I think it was very comforting to quite a few people, and it would be to anybody that you know, that feels like they're alone or you know, and they just want to know that there's a divine presence within them.
0: Has soul writing, to your knowledge, ever let anybody down?
1: I think there are people that get disappointed sometimes in not being able to do it, but I don't know that anybody's been disappointed in the message that they've received. It's not always, you know, what you think you want to hear. It's what you need to hear. So, and need to read. So, you have to really, step back from it, understand the intent behind it, and then apply it if it's applicable to your life. So I don't know of anyone who said, well, this is a bunch of BS, I don't like this, and I don't want to ever do this again. It's just getting the message that I think is the hardest part for people.
0: You know that little voice we hear in our head sometimes, and sometimes we have to decide whether it's us or something from outside of us helping us out.
1: Mm-hmm.
0: Is that the same with soul writing, or is it always an outside source?
1: It is. That's why I tell people, listen carefully to whether it's a we message, like we are with you always, indicating it's a collective consciousness communicating with you, or if it's an I message, which is more ego-based, like I am compelling you. That's what the case studies at ARE showed of the people that had the possession. They were being commanded to do things by a singular voice that did not have their best interest at heart. So it's you know, and you'll get the feeling that you're with the right folks when you're with the right folks.
0: Do we need to go into a trance state to do soul writing?
1: You need to meditate. That's the important thing. You need to go into a really peaceful state. So it does, and it doesn't have to be a long meditation. You can just take some deep breaths, relax, and then see that bubble of light around you and say that prayer of protection, and off you go.
0: Well, how do we really know, though, that it's not us from within writing this stuff out?
1: Because, you know, it'll tell you something that you wouldn't have thought of, or it'll confirm something.
0: Or even known about.
1: Right, exactly. And or it'll confirm something that nobody else would have known. So, so that's how you know that there's somebody of a much higher energy level that's working with you.
0: When you first did soul writing for yourself, did you believe it?
1: No, I didn't know what it was. Actually, the first time I did it, I was just a kid. I was like 9 years old. And I've got this in the book where I'm asking my parents were born in this country, but they spoke fluent Italian to my grandparents. And so whenever they didn't want my brother or I didn't know what they were talking about, they would just start talking in Italian. So I thought that was very rude. So I went into the bathroom, which was the only private room we had in the house. I sat under the sink and like a good Catholic girl, I said my prayer. And I asked Jesus to give me a secret code that I could leave around the house, and then Mom and Dad wouldn't know what I was talking about. And then maybe they would know how it felt to not be in on something. And so I did that. I waited, and all of a sudden the pen started moving, and I got these funny-looking stick figures. But I created an alphabet out of that, or I thought I did. I actually didn't. And I left the messages around the house. They could care less. But it turns out, I found out 25 years later, when I'm in a calligraphy class, she was teaching the origin of handwriting. She pulls down this chart, and there's my little stick figures. And it turns out it was the Phoenician alphabet, which was like something like 1500 BC. So somehow that little 9-year-old me connected to something in the universe and pulled in this alphabet and was using that. Then I used it again in college when I had to write essays and I didn't really study. I asked for help and off the pen would go. That only happened in early American history classes. The rest of the time it didn't really work so well. But then I was pulling on a past life, so I didn't realize that at the time either. So I've used it quite a bit in my life.
0: Does soul writing give you predictions of the future?
1: It has, actually. When I was living in Illinois, it would predict that I would be living in Virginia. And it predicted certain people that I would meet. It predicted certain career changes. Always very hopeful things. I never got a prediction of something negative. And, of course, that's why I say, date the page, because you may want to go back to it and verify something that that maybe you forgot about it. So that was the case. When I go back and reread things, I'm amazed at how much information I was being given, and I really wasn't paying much attention at the time. But they all came to be, so it was a happy ending.
0: Why would automatic writing, not soul writing, but automatic writing, be considered bad with a Ouija board? The Ouija board, I understand.
1: Yeah, the Ouija board, well, ARE put out this pamphlet about how to be your own psychic or something, and they gave it out at this conference in Chicago in the 90s, and it had listed in there, ways of that they were adamant that you not do to develop your psychic abilities, and like I said, automatic writing was number one. And then the Ouija board was number two. And at that time, I was doing both of them. Because I thought Ouija board should be okay, right? Because Parker Brothers made it, and they sold it at Toys R Us. So how bad could it be? Surprise! Actually, that's where some of the soul writing started coming through. Actually, it was automatic writing coming through. Because I would sit when my friends would be playing with the Ouija board, I would be the secretary, and I would be taking down the letters that they were getting. So we would have some sort of a message come through, and all of a sudden I would start doing L's and E's and M's with my writing, and then I started getting words, and then I started getting messages. But it was definitely not soul writing. It was definitely automatic writing, because I did get into trouble with it.
0: Joanne, do you know the poem Footprints in the Sand?
1: I do.
0: For folks who don't know what it is, it has to do with a guy walking on the beach. And he sees one set of footprints, he believes his, and he's talking to God. And he's basically saying, God, why aren't you with me? Where are your footprints? I'm walking alone. You've left me. You've left me. And then he hears God's voice that says, basically, I'm paraphrasing the poem. These footprints basically are mine. I'm carrying you.
1: Yeah.
0: Is that the same with soul writing?
1: Does Absolutely.
0: It carry us?
1: Yeah. Yeah, it is. It's very curative. And that's like I said earlier about people saying that the thing they love about it is that they're not alone. I picture our spirit guides as, you know, at a telethon. You know, where they're sitting behind these long tables with all the phones,
0: yep.
1: and they're just kind of tapping their fingers, waiting for their person to call them,
0: because
1: donations. That's their job. Their job is waiting for us to be in touch. And so, so they're really happy when the phone finally rings and you make that connection with them.
0: Remember Jerry Lewis used to do the muscular dystrophy one?
1: Oh, yeah. I used to watch it every year. Yeah.
0: One of a kind. It's amazing. So how did people first start doing this?
1: Well, I guess if you have the desire to do it, I have very specific, you know, I have all of the instructions on how to establish a writing ritual in my book. I also have a handout that I'm happy to send anybody if they want to send me an email at joannadimaggio.com. They can just, you know, have the intention, go in this quiet place, make sure that they're undisturbed. Privacy is really important in doing this work. Quiet is important. Just put the intention out there of what it is you're seeking, what's the question you have, or what's the information you'd like to get, and then just do the meditation, just the deep breathing, relaxation, surround yourself with that white light, say whatever prayer of protection you'd like to say. I have one that I use all the time, but there's many others. Unity has a prayer of protection for those who go to Unity. They're familiar with that. And then just focus on the question and then put the pen down and then get ready to write. And spirit will come through for you.
0: I wonder if somebody like Jeff Bezos, before he started Amazon.com, did soul writing and got an answer that said something like, sell books in your garage or something like that. Is that possible?
1: It could be possible, but I sort of doubt it in his case. But yeah, sure, of course. I was encouraged to give up a lot of my volunteer work, sort of my extracurricular activities, because I was supposed to be writing. That's my soul's purpose. My soul's purpose is to inspire and empower through the written word. And I wasn't doing that. I was doing everything else. You know, somebody would say, hey, you want to start this organization, or do you want to be a part of this? And I go, yeah, that sounds like a lot of fun. So it took me away from the writing. And when I would actually do the soul writing, I was being told, you know, you're not supposed to be doing all this other stuff. You're supposed to be writing. So it was a gentle reminder until finally I got very ill and I did the soul writing, and I said, what's the purpose of this illness? And it was to slow me down and to get me to look at everything in my life and prioritize. And after that, I started to, back away from volunteer activities and just really devote the time that I have left here on this earth to writing and sharing and doing research. And that's something that I really love to do.
0: Joanne, what fascinates you the most about Edgar Cayce's ARE?
1: Oh, my Lord.
0: Great group of people.
1: He was a lifeline for me. I've heard many people say that when they reach the real low in their life, that suddenly a book about Edgar Cayce will fall in front of them, and they'll pick it up, and then, whoa, everything changes. That's how it was for me. I had been reading about Edgar Cayce since I was a teenager, but I didn't really get into it until 1987. That was the year that Shirley MacLaine's Out on a Limb was made into a miniseries on ABC in January. And that reawakened me to my esoteric interests. And that's the year that I joined the ARE. And through the ARE, I have met some extraordinary people, speakers and authors, attended many, many conferences there. And then I actually went to school there at the Atlantic University and got my master's degree in transpersonal studies. So for me, it's been a godsend. I don't, it is my spiritual home. And I go there at least once a year. I live about 3 hours away, so it's not that hard for me to get out there. They've got an extraordinary library. All of the Casey readings, as a member, you have access to the 14,000 readings that he did, 12,000 of which are all health readings.
0: Mm-hmm.
1: That's how he got the name Father of Holistic Medicine. He was way ahead of us. And I just, everything about it, the people there, it's under Christopher Naughton now. He's doing a fabulous job with it. And so I really, it's as much a part of me as my family is. So it's my spiritual family, and I just love going here.
0: Good for you. We're going to come back in a moment and take phone calls with Joanne DiMaggio as we talk about soul writing right here on Coast to Coast AM.
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11: From ABC News, I'm Dave Packer. A number of primary elections across the Midwest, a set of state Senate primary races in Indiana, have turned into a test of the sway

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1: Soul writing. We'll take your calls with Joanne DiMaggio when we come rolling right back on Coast to Coast AM. Well, everyone forgets things every now and then, a name, a word, why you walked into a room. 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

0: Actually, I don't remember ever ha that having happened. Like I said, sometimes it'll say something that throws you off a little bit because it came out of left field, but in the end, it was always very positive.
1: Does the source know things that we don't know in that if somebody's got cancer but doesn't know it, will the soul writing probably say you have to go see a doctor, there's something wrong or something like that?
0: It could. I haven't had that happen. I was diagnosed with lymphoma, and it didn't tell me ahead of time about it, but it basically told me I would be all right and not to worry about it. And that turned out to be true. So I don't think it'll give you anything you can't handle. Certainly, I know with past life work that I do, people are always afraid that they're going to, hear something or realize that they did something terrible in a previous lifetime. And I always tell them, well, spirit will only send you what it knows you can handle, so don't worry about that. So I think that's the same with soul writing.
1: When do you know you're really clicked in on soul writing, that it's really starting to work?
0: Yeah, well, I think you lose all sense of time. You don't realize the passage of time because you're just totally in the zone. You're in the flow, and you just it feels different. It just feels different than anything else you've ever done. So you know that you're connecting to something at a much higher vibration, and it's a very beautiful, comforting feeling. And sometimes you just don't want it to end because it's just it gives you a really a spiritual high, I'd say.
1: Have you ever gotten emotional from your messages where you almost
0: Yes.
1: broke down and cried?
0: Yes, absolutely. Sometimes,
1: Really?
0: yes. Sometimes the message has been so incredibly beautiful that it got to me. It just really, honed in on my soul, and the deepest part of me was touched. And so, yeah, I've had emotional responses. I've also had, like I mentioned to you, where I start laughing because it's so funny, some of the things that are said. But mostly it's the more profound, deeper kind of connections that I respond to.
1: Are most of the messages warnings, healings, predictions? How would you categorize them?
0: I think that soul writing, that its biggest purpose is healing. So it would gently guide you or nudge you in a certain direction. It won't tell you what to do. And I think that it would be more of a guidance tool than anything else.
1: And the healing could be physical as well as emotional, can it?
0: Oh, yeah. When I did my research project for my book, Karma Can Be a Real Pain, I was working with people who had chronic illnesses, and often they wouldn't know the source of the illness until they did the soul writing. So we did a regression followed by the soul writing, and then they found out, like I have a story of a man who had arthritis only in his thumbs. And he thought, why do I only have it in my thumbs? Well, it turns out he was a soldier in the Civil War on the Confederate side, and he used to like to use his saber to cut off the thumbs of the Union cavalrymen. He didn't want to kill them, but he wanted to maim them in such a way that they wouldn't be able to hold a sword or a gun. And so now in this life, he's dealing with arthritis in both of his thumbs. And I have story after story like that. And then once they find out, where it originated, many times they have a spontaneous healing and then it's gone. I've about 35% of the people in my research project experienced a spontaneous healing just by finding out the source of the problem.
1: Has it ever let you down?
0: No, never. I can honestly say that. There are times when I wish I had more information and they cut me off. And I said, wait a minute here, and so I have to wait. I think they want me to digest what they've given me and then move on. So it's just my being anxious that's disappointed me. It's not anything that's come from spirit.
1: How do you end your sessions with it?
0: I usually, they always end it for me. They'll end it with a phrase that's always the same, so that I know it's the end. We are with you in love and in light, and then that would be it. Sometimes they start it like that too, or they'll start, "You are in the light of God, so fear nothing," and then the message will start. So that's how I know I'm with the right folks, that I've connected to the right source.
1: And is it different for everybody?
0: Yes, it is, because you're working with your own guides and your own angels, and you know your connection is our connections are all the same in terms of destination, but how we get there is different. So everybody's message is different, and everybody's method is different, and you just have to experiment and find what works for you.
1: All right, we're going to take calls with Joanne DiMaggio about soul writing. Let's go to Robert in Michigan on the wild card line. Robert, go for it.
2: Joanne and George.
1: Hi there.
2: Hi. I can't believe what I'm hearing, because you've just given a name to something I've been doing for quite a while, soul writing.
0: Hey.
2: I just recently lost my wife. We were married for 61 years, went to high school together, and I'm brokenhearted over it. And I believe, I'm a Christian, but I believe we're made in God's image. We're triune in nature, like God, body, soul, and spirit. He's Father, Son, Holy Ghost, Spirit. So I've had a relationship, I'd like to think, with my soul, because I always figured, well, my soul is probably always communicating with me. Why don't I communicate with him?
0: Exactly.
2: So, and I found out I can do that and get answers. And since my wife died, I wanted to understand and be reassured that I was going to see her again and be with her in heaven. And it really, really was on my mind big time. And the soul knew that. And I bought a manuscript, you know, a college book you write in, stitched, and a blank pages. And all of a sudden, I just got a flurry of things to write that reinforced my belief that I would be with her again. He gave me a script, a verse out of the Bible that said, in Adam and Eve in the Garden of Eden, where Adam was all alone, and God said, it's not good for a man to be alone, and that's why he created Eve. And so that's what's going to be in heaven. So that's a reassurance. And I'm going to tell you, two things happened. On March, she died in 2025, and in the first Sunday before Christmas, December 21st, I'll preface this with, I dream ever since I was a kid. If I sleep, I dream, period. I always dream. Even if I just go to sleep for 10 minutes, I dream.
1: And you remember all of them?
2: No, not really. But they all make sense in some way, either from people I know or things, places I've been, you know. You can sort of rationalize those dreams. Well, my dream on the 21st was interrupted. And I found myself in heaven, briefly, in the what was I would say would be a countryside or a park-like thing. I've never seen it on Earth like that before. It was beautiful. And I was on this path. I'm walking down this path, and I come across this bench, and sitting on the bench was my wife. And she had her head down like she was, you know, taking a snooze or something. And I went, Ruth, is that you? Now, she was handicapped. Well, you know, she was in the spirit, I guess, in heaven. And she jumped off that bench, and, you know, the body is not going to be in heaven, so it had to have been my soul. And we embraced, we hugged each other like we've never hugged each other before, and we both were crying. And she says, "Don't ever leave me." I says, I want you." I says, "I always want to be with you." And then I felt I was being pulled away, and I told her, I says, "I have to go. It's not my time, but I'll be back. Wait for me. I'll be back." And I was pulled back out of that. I woke up. I says, "What was that?" And then on February 25th of this year, same thing. I was asleep and in a dream. And this time I had some kind of a guide. It could have been an angel or something. I was back in heaven, but this time I was in a structure. And I never seen anything like this structure before. It had what I would call rooms or something. And he brought me into this room, and there was this big table, and all the saints were sitting around this table, and plus my wife, and they were like a fellowship, like, you know, you go to the corner for donuts and coffee with your friends when you're retired or something. And I was behind her, and I started bringing my hand toward her shoulder, you know, to touch her and say, "Hey, I'm here." And that guide or whatever pulled my hand back. I was not allowed to touch her. And he let me stand there and listen to her. And what I get out of that was my soul was communicating with Jesus or the saints or whatever, and to reassure me, because it was so much on my mind, I loved her so much, and to show me two things, that she's there waiting for me, and I'll be there, and to show me what she does, maybe, you know, to pass time or something. But I've been writing this manuscript, and the information just is pouring out of all relative things that I wouldn't have necessarily thought of.
1: Well, Joanne, that would be soul writing that Robert's going through, would it not?
0: Absolutely. How comforting is that for you?
1: And yeah. What makes that happen? Something from above?
0: He had that deep desire to connect. That connection he had with his wife was so deep. I mean, when we're sleeping, we do have our out-of-body experiences where the souls connect and communicate on a whole different level. You know, oftentimes if you're having problems with somebody, you work them out in your sleep, because your soul connects with them at that level. And I think in his case, it was definitely a message of comfort for him, and to know that, you know, she's all right, and she's occupied with whatever it is she's doing in the afterlife, and that he'll be able to be with her at some point. So I think it's very beautiful, his experience, and I applaud him for pursuing it the way he has.
1: If I could draw a phrase from the movie The Gladiator, that Robert will get there, but not yet, not yet.
0: Exactly.
1: Let's go to a first-time caller, David in Indiana. David, go ahead.
3: Hello. Glad to meet you, George.
1: Your phone's... I'm going to have Tom check your phone, David, real quick, and see if we get you back. It's a little, Tom, you checked first-time caller. Did you hear that, Joanne?
0: I did.
1: Was that the spirit world doing that?
0: I don't know.
1: Try to get his phone working for him. Let's go to Jimmy in Raleigh, North Carolina. Hey, Jimmy, go ahead.
4: Hi, George. Hi, Joanne. Hey, a quick comment on the footprint in the sand, George. Perhaps it's your footprint while you're carrying God as part of your spiritual basic training, being a military man.
1: You never know.
4: Perhaps someday you could be called on to carry someone else's soul or spirit and help them out in a way. Anyway, for Joanne, isn't what you describing similar to what other people call channeling or mediumship, that they do that through their either feelings, what visual or audio, or merging with the spirit while you do that with the pen and paper.
0: Exactly. It is a form of channeling.

0: Definitely. I don't know if you've ever seen Teresa Caputo or Tyler Henry when they're doing readings. They start scribbling on a paper, and that just sort of jump starts the information for them. So, yeah, and there are, like I said, there are people who do it when they compose music, and there's others who use it in art when they're doing an art project. So it's just the same process, which is the meditation, the connecting to the divine, and then allowing that inspiration to flow from that higher source, so that you can accomplish things that in a conscious state you wouldn't be able to do. So it's very much a channeling method.
1: Does soul writing better your life?
0: Absolutely. Your life changes once you start doing it. And I think, as I said earlier, that sense that you're not alone in this world, that there's always somebody there for you 24/7, gives you a certain level of confidence that you didn't have before. And you know that there's a source of guidance available to you that, sometimes when we, I like to think of when we come to the earth, when we're in the afterlife, and we're like little souls ready to go off to school, and we've got our little backpack of everything we're going to need, our curriculum of what we're going to study once we're here, and we have a little phone home card that's tucked away, and spirit tells us, when you get to the earth, you might get into trouble, you'll have some problems, and you're going to seek answers, and you won't be able to find them, and just remember that we're here for you all the time. Just call, just give us call. We're going to be waiting for you to ask for our help. And so I think that's very comforting to know that, and then to be able to actually implement it.
1: And you do private sessions, Joanne?
0: I do. I teach the soul writing individually. After they take the first lesson with me, then I'll join them, and we'll both be writing. They'll write a message, and I'll get a message for them, and we'll go back and forth like that. And like I said, I'm working on doing an online course right now, which should be up fairly soon.
1: And people can connect with you through your website.
0: Yes, absolutely. There's under services, you'll see soul writing, you'll see past life regression, and if you click on that, it'll take you to my to the information that you need in the online calendar, and you can book a session on Zoom right there.
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1: An argument in Rosemead escalated into a shooting that claimed a woman's life. It happened just after 6 a.m. when an argument between two people quickly escalated. NBC LA says a homeless woman was shot and later died at a hospital. Sororities at UCLA now have private security guards on duty after multiple women said men outside their houses made them feel unsafe.
2: Some women told KTLA that men are targeting them with verbal harassment and threats. 10 sorority houses are located on Hillgard Avenue, and some women say men will sit and scream vulgarities at them. They say some of the men appear to be mentally ill and homeless. UCLA police say they're increasing patrols in that area. They acknowledge that the incidents do appear to be gender-based. I'm Mark Mayfield.
1: The Dodgers continue their three-game series today with Houston, then welcome Atlanta Friday for the weekend series. That's the latest. I'm Bob Montague.
0: Now, Sacramento traffic.
3: 650 project tonight. Reduced lanes on the eastbound side. Yolo County line to the Cap City Freeway until 6 and the Cap City Freeway to Mayhew Road until 6. 16th Street slip-on ramp is closed until 6, along with the 65th Street loop-on ramp. And a full closure eastbound 50, the East Zinfandel drive-on ramp is closed. Westbound 50, reduced lanes for striping. Cap City Freeway to the Yolo County line. Stockton Boulevard loop-on ramp closed, with reduced lanes from Stockton Boulevard to the Cap City 99 connector. Midtown area, 15th Street, W Street on-ramp closed, along with the 59th Street on-ramp until 6. A reduced lane start on westbound 50 at Mayhew Road until 6. Traffic on the 10s every 10 minutes, mornings and afternoons, KFBK News Radio.
0: Now, Sacramento weather.
4: Partial clouds through the overnight hours, low 51 to 55, mostly sunny Wednesday, high 76 to 80. Thursday, sunshine, high 80 to 84, and sunny Friday, high 81 to 85. I'm AccuWeather's Andy Robb on KFBK.
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4: Whether it's physical activity, obesity, diet, smoking, low on hormones, stress, sleep disorders, or your age can be supported by reducing inflammation and aiding the body to heal itself appropriately. 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

0: And welcome back. Our final segment with Joanne DiMaggio as we talk about soul writing. Joanne, have you ever been let down by the soul writing ever?
1: No, never, never. It's always been information I very desperately needed and uplifting and just really changed my world. I just love doing it. It's never gotten old in all the years I've been doing it. And I really am grateful that I found this tool to connect with spirit.
0: When you first started doing it as a little girl, did it just come to you or did you ask for it?
1: I asked for it, you know, because being a good little Catholic girl, I knew that my prayers would be answered. So, you know, I fully expected if I asked Jesus to send me a secret code that he would. And I got something. And so there my prayer was answered. And for me, that was perfectly normal. I didn't think anything of it until, like I said, 25 years later when I found out what it really was. So, it's always been a real eye opener for me.
0: Did you tell your friends or family about it?
1: No. No, I kept it to myself. And even 25 years later, you know, I didn't say anything. It wasn't until I did my thesis in, for my master's degree in 2011 that I actually started making all this public.
0: All right, let's go to the calls. Nick in Rhode Island, welcome to the program, East of the Rockies. Go ahead, Nick.
2: Hey, George. Hey, Joanne.
1: Hey, Nick.
2: Pleased to meet you. I have no doubt there's another side to this. We're all going to want to call it heaven, whatever. I had an uncle and a father I lost within 3 years. My uncle died first. He used to come to all my shows. I used to be a country singer in New England. We were pretty well known in New England, and he loved to hear me sing. He always made me sing this song by Ricky Van Shelton, Statue of a Fool. The day after his funeral, my girl and I got in the car, started it up, and bingo, the song comes on. Nobody selected anything on the radio or on their phone or anything like that. It just blew my mind.
0: Yep.
2: I bought a hutch. When my father was alive, we bought this hutch for $150. It's worth $5,000, $6,000. It was a beautiful hutch, and my father always admired it. After my father died, the hutch light would come on all by itself. He never did that when he was alive. So these things like that really affect me. I mean, my beliefs. George had a guest on recently who, I forgot his name, I'm sorry, but he mentioned that he's afraid to die because nobody knows what it's like over there. And I feel the same way. I mean, I'm just to be an energy for eternity, that kind of scares me. Any of your the people you've dealt with in your field, Joanne, has anybody ever asked what it's really, really like on the other side in our language and described it, something we can understand?
1: Oh, yeah. I actually did a research project on that. In my book, I did it to myself again, and this was the pre-life planning session. So I would take people after regression, they would go into the afterlife. And one of the questions in the research project I did asked specifically, what is it like to die? You know, what do you see? Does anybody greet you? Where do you stay? You know, what do you do? And everyone said the exact same thing. They had no fear of dying. That you could create

0: your heaven however you wanted it to look. If you had a favorite place on earth, maybe you had a little cabin in the woods that you really loved, you could recreate that and you could be there. And your spirit guide would meet you and you would spend some time going over the prior lifetime to see what it is that you learned and what you still need to learn. And then you design your next lifetime. And then you, when you're ready, you just come back into another body and you start all over again. Now that requires a belief in reincarnation. I understand that. And not all people believe that, but that's what I found in my research project, that that it was easier to die. They said it was easier to die than being born. So I found that really interesting. And a lot of people were anxious to do it because they wanted to go home, in quotes. So I think it's, I mean, we're all faced with that. The older we get, the closer we get to it. I know I think about it a lot. I say to myself, well, I've died a lot of times. This won't be my first time doing it. So that gives me some hope.
1: I have two requests for the dying. One, it not happen quickly, and two, it not be painful.
0: Exactly.
1: I sometimes think dying in your sleep might be the best way to go. What do you think?
0: I think so. I would love that. It just depends on what you need to learn at that last moment on Earth.
1: What do you think happens when you die in your sleep? Do you like wander around, like think you're in a dream? You don't know yet, right?
0: I'm not sure. I usually ask people, the moment of death, does somebody meet you? Like, you know how they talk about Saint Peter at the pearly gates?
1: Yeah.
0: So I asked them, I said, do you have an experience like that? And most of them said no, that they either had a family member meet them or their spirit guide met them, and they were fine. They were taken to a place where they could rest and then work with the Council of Elders to look over the life they finished to see, what did they accomplish? What do they still need to accomplish? What do they have to learn? And then plan the next lifetime out. So it's and it was the same with every single person that I worked with in that research project. And that's what gave me hope because I thought, well, they don't know each other. They're not comparing notes, and yet they're all saying the exact same thing. So it must be true. So and my research, I've come to believe that.
1: Let's go to Eric in Indiana on the wild card line. Eric, welcome.
2: George!
1: There you go, buddy. How are you?
2: All right, this is Eric, the mind control guy. How's everybody doing tonight?
1: We're doing
0: Hey,
1: well.
0: Eric.
2: Awesome. I got a couple interesting stories. It goes back to my days in the service when I was a mind control test subject in the mind altering research study under the sinister Dr. Gorman. Years after I got out, two different times, I was watching the tube, and this commercial came on advertising for this one particular TV show called The 2400. And this voice in my head, as clear as us talking right now, when I said, yeah, I think I'd like to watch that show, the voice says, no, you don't want to watch that show. I'm like, all right, who said that? Started looking around, didn't see anybody. I said, I'd like to watch that show. And the voice came into my head again, clear as day, said, no, you don't want to watch that. So then I find myself listening to this voice. I said, okay, why don't I want to watch this? So, well, if you start watching it, it might not be the first, second, or third episode, but eventually you will see something that will allow you to start to remember the bad stuff. I said, the bad stuff? You mean the stuff that Dr. Gorman did? The voice goes, no. The stuff that Gorman did would have been like a backyard birthday party by comparison. No, this is the bad stuff. And the other one that happened when back in 2022, when I was on the podcast Dark Outpost, somebody had contacted me and suggested I try to watch the movie Men Who Stare at Goats. Well, come to find out, the stuff that they said happened in that movie happened at the time I was at Fort Bragg, going through all this stuff that I didn't know about at the time. I got about 15 minutes into it, and that clear voice came into my head again, very loud, and it said, if you force yourself to watch this movie until the end, you will unlock a vault that you will not be able to shut down. And I was going to ask the lady what that voice could have possibly been that came into my head twice telling me not to watch certain things?
0: Well, I would think it would be your spirit guide who's communicating with you, warning you about something. I was curious, did you ever watch that television show? The 2400, you said? I never heard of that before.
2: No, I did not watch it. It was about, it's been over 20 years ago. But I never have watched that, and I never did turn on the Minister at Goats ever again. And there's many shows that I cannot watch because it starts unlocking vaults in my head of just horrific, sadistic torture experiments that happened when I was a young soldier in the service at Fort Bragg.
0: Well, you have somebody really looking out for you then, it sounds like.
1: That's important, isn't it, Joanne?
0: Absolutely. You're very fortunate that you have that that guard there. He's guarding your innermost mind and soul. So I would say, you know, be grateful for that. And you've heeded the voice's warning, and I think that served you well.
1: Do some of us have guardian angels that just do better than the other guardian angel?
0: I think that they all can do probably the same amount. It depends on our needs and our communication with them, whether we're calling upon them on a consistent basis to help us, or whether they're just kind of sitting there, you know, twiddling their fingers, waiting for you to get in touch with them. So I think that they all have our best interest at heart. They've all been assigned to us. And they know us on a very intimate level. They know which buttons get pushed, and they know how to just kind of nudge you along. But you need to develop a level of communication with them. You have to open that line of communication with them, and you could do that through the soul writing.
1: Let's go to Sherry in the state of Washington on the wildcard line. Hi, Sherry.
3: I was going to tell you, I just wanted to mention about the poem that the footprints in the sand. The guy, he had a dream and he was walking on the beach with God. I just wanted to add a little bit more to it. And he says, you know, he said, I noticed, and he said there were two sets of footprints. And he said, but I noticed when I was having my toughest times and I was at my lowest, there was only one set of footprints. You weren't there for me. And then God says, I was there for you. That's when I carried you in my arms.
1: That's right. What a great poem, wasn't it?
3: Beautiful. It was really beautiful. And I wanted to ask Joanne if she ever heard that when you're doing automatic writing, that pencils work and help you write easier and better. That something about the lead, it helps you to write. It flows through you better or something like that.
1: Pencil as opposed to the ink. Go ahead, Joy.
0: Yeah. I tell people to experiment with different methods of different writing instruments. I prefer a fountain pen because I like the look of the ink and the way it flows on the page, but everybody does something else. I didn't hear about the lead having any influence on the writing at all, but certainly people have used a pencil when they've done the writing. Yes.
1: And again, what do you recommend for people who want to start trying this out tonight?
0: Well, I would say it's very easy. Just like I said, state your intention, go in a quiet place, take some deep breaths, surround yourself with that white light, say whatever prayer of protection you can, and then just put, you know, either write your question out or ask for a message, and then be patient and just allow the message to come out on the paper. And if you don't get anything, it's helpful to start with the making ovals on the page, because that sort of jump starts the writing for you, because out of that oval will come an L or an M or an E, and then out of that will come a word, and out of that will come a sentence. So just experiment with it. And if you don't get a message in writing, but you get a message in your head, go ahead and write that down, and then go back to making the ovals until the writing actually starts. And don't get discouraged if it doesn't happen the first time. It happens the first time for most people, but there are a group of people who don't succeed the first time around. But just stick with it, because with practice, anybody can do it.
1: First time caller, Robert in Florida. Go ahead, Robert.
4: Thank you for Joanne and George. My wife died, and two mornings later, I woke up in bed, and we called each other sweetheart. And I said, sweetheart, sweetheart, sweetheart, oh, Lord, is she with you? And immediately the word whip popped into my mind. And I thought of all, why am I thinking whip? And I thought, does it mean something? And it only took me a minute with her in paradise. And immediately the clock in the living room struck 7 a.m. That was on the 12th, and she died on the 10th. And on the 23rd, I woke up, and I was thinking of, I have all these stories, amazing stories similar to that. And I was thinking about the stories, and I was thinking about how wonderful it was when I saw the whip, and immediately the clock struck 7 again.
1: That's magical times. Joanne, I want to thank you for being on the program again. Keep in touch with us, all right?
0: I will. Thanks for the opportunity, George.
1: Joanne's website is linked up. It's her name at coasttocoastam.com, and her revised book is called Soul Writing, an Inspirational Companion Guide to Empower Your Soul. And Robert, as far as you seeing that whip, that's between you and your wife who's passed on, my friend. But be well. That's a great story. And we've got a great set of programs for you for the rest of the week. Tomorrow, Gerald Celente joins us to talk about economic trends and what the war in Iran is doing to us all and the price of gasoline, which in California, Tommy tells me, is over $7 a gallon in some places. My gosh. For Dane Galante, Tom Danheiser, Sue Trikas, Lex Lonehood, Sean Latasseur, Alec Fernandez, Stephanie Smith, Tim Banal, George Knapp, and Richard Serrett, I'm George Norrie, somewhere out there on Coast to Coast AM. We'll see you on our next edition. Until then, be safe, everyone.

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11: From ABC News, I'm Michelle Franzen. Changes in the Middle East just after Secretary of State Marco Rubio said this about the military operation against Iran.
12: The operation is over. Epic Fury, as the president notified Congress, we're done with that stage of it.
11: The president put on pause Project Freedom, the mission aimed at protecting cargo ships trying to make it through the Strait of Hormuz. The president saying he wants to see if the U.S. can reach a peace agreement with Iran. Here's ABC's Lionel Moise.
13: Trump saying great progress has been made toward a complete and final agreement with representatives of Iran. But he did not elaborate. Meanwhile, gas prices are now up 50% since the war began.
14: It cost me over $75 to fill the car last week.
13: Averaging $4.48 per gallon nationwide.
15: It makes a big

0: so honored to be the Democratic candidate for governor of the great state of Ohio.
1: Dr. Amy Acton will face Republican Vivek Ramaswamy. The promise from the president, his new White House ballroom would be paid for entirely with donations. But in the latest budget plan from Republicans, ABC's Ali Pakoran says there is $1 billion for the ballroom.
2: While they might be able to use the money to do things like build out the Secret Service apparatus surrounding the space or even beneath the space, which is something that's been floated by a lot of lawmakers, it couldn't be used for things like buying marble or painting the walls a specific color.
1: The money being attached to a measure to pay for immigration enforcement. 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
4: Drivers in California will soon have a new way to let people know they're massive fans of Disneyland. California launching Disneyland license plates. State officials say the special theme plates would raise money for children's hospitals all across California. A group of exorcists is warning the Pope that Satanism is on the rise.
5: Officials with the International Association of Exorcists met with Pope Leo at the Vatican and told the pontiff that thousands of exorcists are needed to tackle the rise in Satanism and dark magic. The group claimed that the spread of paganism and the cult was being fueled by social media and that there was a worldwide shortfall of about 2,000 exorcists. It called for every Catholic diocese to have at least one exorcist. I'm Michael Kastner.
4: The Lakers advanced in the NBA playoffs and play Oklahoma in game 2 and 3 Thursday and Saturday for the semifinals. That's the latest. I'm Bob Montague.
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6: Watch for reduced lanes overnight as the Fix 50 project continues. Reduced lanes east and westbound between Mayhew Road and the Yolo County line. Out on I-80, the sweeper trucks are working between Northgate Boulevard and Reed Avenue, both directions until 5:30. And reduced lanes on east and westbound I-80, working right now between County Road 105D and the Solano County line through the overnight hours. Overnight work in El Dorado County, Highway 193 at Rock Creek Road, east and westbound, one-way controlled traffic until 6 a.m. Northbound Cap City Freeway, reduced lanes from J Street to the rail crossing until 6 a.m. Traffic on the 10s every 10 minutes, mornings and afternoons, KFBK News Radio, 93.1 FM, 1530 AM.
3: Now, Sacramento weather.
7: Through the overnight hours, partial clouds, low 51 to 55, mostly sunny Wednesday, high 76 to 80. Thursday, sunshine, high 80 to 84, and Friday's high 81 to 85. I'm AccuWeather's Andy Robb on KFBK.
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0: heartland of America and the gateway to the West. Good morning, good evening, wherever you may be across the nation, around the world. I'm George Norrie. This is Coast to Coast AM. Later tonight, Soul Writings. We've got a fascinating program for you tonight. And you are, of course, part of the show. Here's what's happening. President Donald Trump did not say that would constitute a violation of the ceasefire between the U.S. and Iran, telling reporters, "You'll find out." Defense Secretary Pete Hegseth earlier said the ceasefire is not over. Iran has attacked U.S. forces more than 10 times since the ceasefire apparently went into effect. After a day of attacks in the Strait of Hormuz, Iran's parliament speaker warned, "We have not even begun yet." Meanwhile, Iran's Persian Gulf Strait Authority claims it's launching a new process for ships attempting to transit the Strait of Hormuz. Details on the new process were not immediately made. With more on today's situation, Tom Danheiser. Tommy?
1: Well, George, we have more on that now. After Iran announced its plan to charge for safe passage through the Strait of Hormuz in March, scam operators popped up offering fraudulent paperwork in exchange for payment. That problem now has a solution in the form of the Persian Gulf Strait Authority and their formal email address. According to Islamic of Iran Public Broadcasting, vessels wanting to transit the Strait of Hormuz will receive an email from the official address, which will include information about Iran's transit regulations. Once the ship owner aligns their procedures, they can obtain authorization for passage. U.S. President Donald Trump has said the U.S. will pause Project Freedom, the effort aimed at guiding commercial vessels through the Strait of Hormuz, announcing the U.S. and Iran have made great progress toward a final agreement. Earlier Tuesday, Secretary of State Marco Rubio said the offensive military operation known as Operation Epic Fury has concluded, with Secretary of Defense Pete Hegseth saying the U.S.-Iran ceasefire certainly holds for now. And oil prices are experiencing a downturn, with WTI crude trading around $101 to $102 a barrel and Brent crude hovering near $107 to $110 a barrel. Prices fell after the pause in U.S. naval escorts in the Strait of Hormuz raised hopes for a potential U.S.-Iran deal. George?
0: Thank you, Tom. And of course, Dr. John Curtis, onlinecolumnist.com, with us here. John, this doesn't seem to have an end to it, does it?
2: Well, that's the way it seems when you're, you know, in the trough of the muck, you know, the fog of war. I mean, but, you know, Islamabad is playing, you know, a very crucial role right now. I'm talking about Shahbaz Zarif, and he has, you know, really done, you know, yeoman service, really trying to, you know, reason with the, you know, the Mullah regime in Iran. So, you know, Trump is giving, you know, Zarif a, you know, the credit, you know, and the opportunity to see that happen. So that's why he paused, you know, naval escorts, because they were beginning to attack Iranian swift boat operations, you know, which are basically like Boston whalers that have, you know, machine guns and, you know, shoulder-fired missiles and, you know, other types of, you know, terrorist sort of, you know, tactics throughout the, you know, the 21-mile Gulf. It doesn't sound like it's that small of a passage. You know, I mean, it's about the same as it is from Los Angeles to Catalina if you're down in the San Pedro area. So if you've ever crossed there, you know that that's pretty wide, actually. But nonetheless, the Iranians have been tormenting, you know, various ships and playing Somali pirate games with anyone. Today they hit the UAE, an oil refinery there, with a ballistic missile. And, you know, Trump would like nothing more than to retaliate, but he's letting Islamabad follow through with a potentially lasting deal. The difficulty right now for the U.S. is that Iran still has the annoying terrorist capability of attacking ships, because they've done this for years, and they have their entire network of mining operations and these swift boats set up over there, and it just takes time. The frightening thing, I mean, when you think about it, is how the allies, especially those who receive a percentage of their oil through the Strait of Hormuz, to have turned their backs on the U.S. because essentially, I mean, when you think about it, they despise Trump. They don't like Trump's independence. He's not a globalist. He wants no part of, you know, the international system that basically wants to call the shots out of Brussels. And he's, you know, doing kind of his American thing. This is the 250th anniversary, after all. And, you know, we didn't listen to, you know, and curtail military operations over the last 250 years because we were told to do so by some, you know, body that supersedes, you know, the president of the United States. And I think Congress has given up completely on this idea that they can implement the 1973 War Powers Act. They know that Trump has, you know, the Article II authority to implement and enforce foreign policy and national security. And that's what he's been doing in Persian Gulf, the Strait of Hormuz area. So I think, you know, this, we're at the tail end right now, George, and this is not going to go on indefinitely. The runway is getting shorter. The deal is getting closer. The idea of going back to full-scale military operations, it's not something that Hegseth wants. It's not something that General Kane wants. It's not something that anyone wants at this point. But I think once this is done and there is a deal made, the U.S. is going to have to take a very long look at how they've been treated by our allies, not so much in Asia, because we didn't have high expectations, but certainly in the EU, they have done next to nothing in order to open up that Strait of Hormuz. So I think we're getting close to the end. May not be there yet, but it's moving in that direction.
0: Very astute of you, Dr. John Curtis, onlinecolumnist.com. Wonder what our allies would feel if Iran had nukes. I bet they'd change their tune. Foreclosures rose to the highest level in 6 years in the first quarter of this year as homeowners are squeezed by rising costs related to insurance and property tax bills. The figure is the highest since the first quarter of 2020 when mortgage relief measures implemented to mitigate the economic impact of COVID shutdowns led to a steep decline in foreclosures as well. Catherine Austin Fitz, who once worked for the Housing and Urban Development Department, is with us. Catherine, what do you think of that story?
3: So, George, this is to be expected. I'd point out, if you look at our foreclosures last year, it was 10% of what it was at the height of the financial crisis. So even though they're rising historically, this is not a high level of foreclosures. But you see across the board real pain on property taxes, big increase in insurance costs and maintenance on homes. And if you look at the latest polls, Americans are very concerned about affordability across the board. So there's no doubt people are being squeezed, and whether it's rising energy prices or rising food prices as a result of what's happening globally, expect to see more of this. I think foreclosures are going to be rising from here on out.
0: All over the country, no doubt.
3: Yes, absolutely.
0: Okay, thanks. Catherine Austin Fitz. Officials in a California county are urging residents to exercise extra caution after 7 people have been bitten by rattlesnakes in the area this year. According to a Ventura County Fire Department Facebook post, the latest rattlesnake incident occurred in the Simi Valley in California, 34 miles northwest of Los Angeles. Wow. In a moment, you've heard the old saying, what goes around comes around. We're going to be talking with Jeffrey Jowett about that. His latest book, Lasting Impressions, A Medium's Cherished Messages from Spirit, next on Coast to Coast AM. 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

0: And welcome back to Coast, George Norrie with you, Jeffrey Jowett with us as a comprehensive science education and for many years pursued an academic career in the natural sciences. He is passionate about integrating the brilliant intelligence of nature and the metaphysics to promote the continuity of life and expansion of consciousness. His intuition works well with his analytical mind to bring through messages from spirit world and helps recipients interpret what is often deep symbolism. Jeffrey, welcome back to the show. How have you been?
1: Great, George. Really nice to talk to you. I really appreciate the opportunity to share with you tonight.
0: I love this topic. How did you come upon karma?
1: Oh, karma is so important. You know, as a scientist, as a Catholic growing up, and as a metaphysicist, every aspect, every culture that's ever existed has had some form, some question about consciousness of the afterlife. And karma takes us right there, because karma is the teacher and the purpose of why we're here.
0: I'm going to tell you a story of karma that's related to me a little bit later on in the program and have you interpret it for me. But give me your definition, Jeff, on karma and what people believe it might be.
1: So I believe karma is the teacher. It's the teacher of love. And it's the mirror of what you put out. You know, what you put out comes back to you. There's no punishment. It's all to assist you. It helps you in your using your free will to create the type of life and experiences that you like. And the studies that they're going on right now, especially in North Carolina, University of North Carolina, University of Virginia, University of Arizona, is just amazing when you look at the psychological aspect of it and the levels of consciousness. And when you look at even the energy part, when you get into astrophysics and so forth, of all about energy. So karma is the teacher. It's the lesson. We come here with a specific purpose. When we reincarnate, it's not by chance. It's an evolution of the soul. I just taught a course, AP Bio, and we just did a whole section on evolution. And as species evolve, we evolve. Our spirit evolves. And it comes to this school of called planet Earth to use emotions, especially to develop, to grow, to expand. Just like this show, what I've always appreciated about your show, George, is it expands people's awareness and understanding. And that's really what karma does.
0: I've learned more during this show, Jeffrey, than anything I've done in my life. It's amazing. You're right.
1: It's just, and again, all the principles that we have in science on the atomic level, the molecular level, the cellular level. I love teaching anatomy. That's one of my favorites, because our body has the wisdom and understanding in the structure that mimics what's in the metaphysical aspect of things. So karma can relate to a certain attitude, a certain belief. But what it does is it takes you where you have to go in order to get to the next level of evolution. Not where you want to go. And that's the struggle with the ego. The body that we come into, the spirit, has to wrestle with the ego who wants to be in control. But when we take time to meditate, to self-reflect, to journal, you know, to do those things we're passionate about, and especially being in nature, we connect with our soul self, our spiritual self, and that will help us understand why are we here. And we're here essentially to erase karma. Lifetime after lifetime after lifetime, we're erasing karma. And once we get to a point called zero point karma, we no longer have to incarnate into the earth plane. And that's what I believe Christ and Buddha and some of these enlightened beings have done, is they've passed all their exams relative to karma, and they've moved on to higher planes of consciousness.
0: Does karma work for intentional events or unintentional events or both?
1: So karma is very intentional, and that's a great question. And it's the intention of karma that is more important than actually the action. Because when you do something, there's an action and there's energy associated with it, but the intention behind it. If you look at our judicial system, you know, if someone murder someone, you know, it's first degree, second degree, third degree. They're looking at the intent. The same thing with karma. The action that you employ, the words you say, the things you do, the intention behind it is very important in the reaction you're going to get back to you.
0: I'll tell you my story that I've mentioned on the year before, Jeffrey, and I'd like to get your interpretation of it and my reasoning for it and have you define what's going on with me. But I have a very difficult time going past a homeless person holding up a sign at the sign of a road without stopping to give them some amount of money. It's not a lot, $5, $20. Once in a blue moon, I give a guy $100 just to do it, just to see his reaction on his face. But I do it because I just have a difficult time going past them, knowing that they need it and they're hurting, without any intention of any reasoning for it, but other than it makes them feel good and makes me feel good. But all the time when I seem to do this, whether it's $5, $20, or whatever, I seem to get it back by 20 times. I mean, there was a time I gave somebody $20, and I went to my P.O. box, and my insurance company gave me a refund of $1,000, which I wasn't even expecting. How does that happen?
1: So the key word you said in your whole story is feel. It's all about feeling. We're feeling beings, and feelings are the highest vibrational frequency. Many, many people have done studies with the heart. The heart's energy is 5,000 times greater than that even of the brain. But when you're feeling and you're sending that out, see, you're recognizing in those individuals yourself. And see, you're seeing an aspect of yourself that at one time was in that situation, probably, you know, other lifetimes. But what you're doing is you're fulfilling that aspect of karma that you believe in the law of abundance. You believe in gratitude. And as you give out gratitude, it comes back to you. The biggest obstacle I find that people have is when they're manifesting something and they're in the idea of wanting. The universe is very specific. Karma is very, very specific. If you say, I want money, the universe shows you the wanting of money. But if you are open-hearted and you it's the law of circulation. As you give, more comes back to you. And you're creating it through that feeling. That's the key there, the feeling.
0: Who on the other side, or what on the other side, is determining the reward for something like that? I mean, does it just happen?
1: So that's the big question. And depending on what your belief system is, if you call it God, if you call it the Holy Spirit, if you call it universal consciousness, we're all part of this force field, this energy field. I like to think of God's source as the human body, and every cell in a human body is identical. It has all the same information. And I believe we're all just a cell, part of God, force, creator. And we all have the potential to express ourselves, just like we have genes in our cells that can express themselves. And it's all based on our own internal attitudes, beliefs, our emotions, our feelings, our thoughts, and our actions. We get to come here and we're artists. We create these lives by molding different, I guess I'd call them energies that allow us to create. And it's just natural on every level in science, you know, like attracts like. And as you promote yourself, you get back. And that's what karma does. It's a mirror to you. It's showing you, hey, is this what you really want? Or do you want to modify this? And that's why it's so important to take time to really reflect on what's coming back to you so that you can master the use of that energy, that power, that belief.
0: And what happens to bad people? Does it come back that way too?
1: In karma, there's no judgment of good and bad. There's lower vibration and there's higher vibration. But what happens is if I take someone's life in some form or fashion, whether this life or another life, my life will be taken too. And it's not a punishment. It's to say, this is what it feels like for what you did. then when you reevaluate, as you, again, it's an evolutionary process. As you evolve more and more and more, you realize, wow, that really wasn't that good. You know, someone who might take their own life, they have to experience the karma of all the people that they caused suffering to because of their action. And that just helps not only that person who took their life, but the people that are around them. So we're teachers for each other. And just as we said before, like attracts like, we attract people to us. It's not by chance who's showing up in your life. It's not by chance what happened to you today. You're an energy system. You know, the analogy I love to use in my workshops is I tell people you're like a DJ and you're playing a certain song. And some people are going to like to come and dance to that song and they're going to participate with you. Others are going to repel it. But as you shift that vibration and put a different type of style of music up, you're going to attract a whole different group of people.
0: Big time, big time. Hold on, Jeffrey. We'll be right back after this break with you in just a moment with Jeffrey Jowett as we talk about karma.
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1: State Farm under an investigation over how to handle claims after the devastating Palisades and Eaton fires. California Department of Insurance says State Farm delayed, underpaid, and buried policyholders in red tape at the worst moment of their lives. The insurance commissioner says there were hundreds of violations of state law. A man pleading not guilty to raping a woman in Culver City.
2: Alexander William Schechter remains jailed on more than $1 million bail. The Los Angeles County District Attorney's Office believes he attacked the victim late last year. He was arrested earlier this year when he allegedly refused to let a UCLA student out of his car. He's facing a kidnapping charge in that case. The investigation into the 2026 kidnapping case led police to uncover evidence that was connected to the 2025 rape. I'm Mark Mayfield.
1: The Dodgers continue their three-game series with Houston. That's the latest. I'm Bob Montague.
0: Now, Sacramento traffic.
3: Overnight work starting in Yolo County, eastbound Highway 50, the Harbor Boulevard off-ramp fully closed until 5 a.m. On the westbound side, Jefferson Boulevard to I-80, reduced lanes until 5. Watch for sweeper trucks working on east and westbound 80 Northgate Boulevard to Reed Avenue until 5:30. Reduced lanes for pavement work on eastbound 80 from the Solano County line to County Road 105D until 5 a.m. And reduced lanes westbound from County Road 105D to the Solano County line until 4 a.m. with a full closure of the 80 westbound Reed Avenue off-ramp until 5. Traffic on the 10s every 10 minutes, mornings and afternoons. 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
0: Now, Sacramento weather.
4: Partial clouds through the overnight hours, low 51 to 55, mostly sunny Wednesday, high 76 to 80. Thursday, sunshine, high 80 to 84, and sunny Friday, high 81 to 85. I'm AccuWeather's Andy Robb on KFBK.
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1: We'll take your calls next hour with Jeffrey Jowett as we talk about karma, share a story, ask a question, a fascinating subject. 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

0: And welcome back. George Norrie along with Jeffrey Jodd. His website is linked up at coasttocoastam.com. Jeffrey, is karma tied into past lives to a point where whatever you did in a past life will reflect karmically in your current life?
1: Absolutely. And it does. Really severe karma can actually influence the body form that you take. You could have an injury in a past life that might show up as a birthmark, but to even a greater extent, if you have issues with, say, the heart chakra, you might have lung deformities or heart deformities that show at birth or come along in life. Disease is the great teacher, and this is Louise Hay was the great pioneer in this understanding that it's not just what's happening in this life, but what's happened from previous lives that influences your overall biology. And this is a whole fascinating area of research that's gone on. I did my master's at Roswell Cancer Institute, and we did epidemiology studies. And you had to think about looking at like esophageal cancer or colon cancer in a mm-hmm. family. Is it actually a gene? Is it a thought form? Is there a karmic connection? And I think they're all linked together, actually.
0: Now, with karma, of course, is it something you can teach? Or do you have to be born with the ability?
1: Well, we all have the ability to connect to our higher self. Some people call your higher self your spirit guide. Some people call it your Holy Spirit. There's different names for it, but we all have this connection to source, to creator, to God, whatever you want to call that higher entity. And it just takes discipline, practice, you know, meditation, journaling, yoga, tai chi, doing activities that you really enjoy when you're putting your mind in a set of compassion, serving others. That's when we touch it, and you don't need to hire someone to help you understand your karma. What I love to do is to teach people how to feel within themselves so that they can experience and just start to become consciously aware of you know, Buddha had this saying in it, and I'm paraphrasing, if you want to know your past, look at your present. But if you want to know your future, look at your present, because what you're doing now is going to influence what happens tomorrow. Today was based on what happened the day before. So there's an energetic progression that's happening.
0: Not everything great happens to good people. Why not?
1: Well, again, for some reason, when we come into the physical form, we tend to learn more through pain and suffering than joy and happiness. And I think has to do with the ego aspect of our beings. But usually when we go through a really tough struggle, you know, it might be a loss of a loved one, a car accident, a loss of a job, cancer, that tends to really awaken us and get us to prioritize what it is, why we're here. It really gets our attention. So it can be helpful that way. You know, when something happens to your body's temporary, your soul, your spirit's going to get a new model in the next life. But it's just important that you take those lessons with you so there's a progression with your soul.
0: Jeff, tell us a story of karma that is something you will never, ever forget. You have one?
1: Oh, my gosh. There are so many. So, well, what I can tell you is the more I've traveled around the world, especially when I was in Edinburgh, Scotland, and Florence, Italy, I would go to those locations and I knew where everything was. I wasn't ever there in this lifetime, but I didn't need a map. There was just a knowing. There was a sense of home. There was a sense of belonging to those certain time periods. And this is how I help people understand where you have a really strong past life, where a grand lesson or a lesson that's related to this lifetime. We meet those people, we go to those locations, or we're passionate about, I've always was passionate about the Civil War. And I had an experience where I visited Civil War battlefields, but especially Gettysburg. My grandma took me there when I was in fourth grade and I got really, really sick. Ooh. And we thought it was just the flu. I went back in my 20s. And the same thing, I got really sick. So I went

0: walking around, it's called the Bloody Angle on the battlefield, and I just had a really strong vision of losing my life there. And I found a penny on the ground there from the year I was born in this life, 1961. So that was a nice little sign or symbol to show me that that was probably a really recent. And I have a tremendous fear of guns in this life. Like I've always had this strong fear. I don't want to be around a gun. So those are things that we can equate to soul memory from a previous life. And it's important to pay attention to those things.
1: Well, you may have been a soldier at Gettysburg.
0: Ohio Regiment, and I died in a barn from a leg wound. And I have a big birthmark on my shin where, I think that's energy remnants of that past life.
1: Where do soulmates fit into karma with us?
0: So that's an interesting term. Soulmates are really some of your main teachers in this lifetime. And a soulmate can be a lover, it could be a sibling, a parent, a work associate. But the goal is for the two of you as a soulmate is you're teaching each other the same lesson with the experience you have. And it's the intensity of the experience. It doesn't have to be a lifelong experience. It could be minutes, it could be weeks, months, years. I think most people associate when they think of soulmate is that life partner. And it's interesting because when we find each other, sometimes we have to go lifetime after lifetime where we just almost get married. It's kind of the Romeo Juliet saga, like, oh, that just didn't happen. But then when we finally do have that union and then we can build together. But it's someone who really mirrors the same soul lessons you have. That relates to even your family. You choose your parents based on the karmic lesson that you're working on, and they are usually a polar opposite or they complement it, but they're going to help push you into your lesson. And then the people that you meet along the way and the experiences you have are constantly trying to get you to get to that lesson so that you can overcome it. Because again, the whole point is to let's erase as much karma as we can. And that's called ripe seed karma, the karma that you're born with. You already created in a past life. Seed karma is the karma you do day to day here. But what you're trying to do is get rid of that ripe seed karma. And the way that I analyze it is through the chakra system. And I look at the archetypes. There's seven chakras, seven main chakras, and there's two archetypes with each one, and I can sense which archetypes people are working on, and that's what I do when I offer a soul progression lesson. But then they have to do the work, like they have to really start to think. And I encourage them to journal about when is it that I'm a silent child, or when is it that I disempowered in a relationship. Instead of being, a victim, I want to encourage them to be empowered so that they get their lesson so that they can progress.
1: Is there good karma and bad karma, or is there just karma?
0: There's just karma, and it's all really good because it's all teaches you. And we make judgments on things, but we don't see the bigger picture of it. We don't see the circumstances of it. One of the first soul progressions I played around with, I worked with family members and friends, but I had a cousin who was born mentally incapacitated. He never was able to lift his head. He couldn't speak. And in the context of things, it's like we judge that as, wow, how awful. But when I did a soul progression reading on him, I discovered that he had a couple really harsh previous lives. And one was as a lieutenant in the, a lieutenant as a Nazi. And he took the lives of many others.
1: Oh,
0: So he
1: Jesus.
0: chose to come in this life powerless so that he could experience what that felt like. And see, it's not a punishment. It's just what his soul chose to do. So when we put the context of the lives back to back, it can actually be a very beautiful story.
1: Would luck be considered karma?
0: Yeah, again, luck is, I think luck is more an idea of an awareness. It's an understanding. It's you're being in that moment where, I deserve this. I I'm good enough. I love myself enough. I appreciate myself enough to allow whatever we call good to be at that moment.
1: We've got a guest named Joseph Gallenberger. He's a professor, and he conducts experiments based on luck. And he takes groups of people, Jeffrey, to Las Vegas, and so he divides them into two groups. One group is a happy group. The other group is an unhappy group. And he says that almost every time the happy group ends up winning, the unhappy group ends up losing.
0: Yeah, absolutely, because it's all energy. It's a vibration. And if you don't think your vibration is going to influence an electronic machine, or even, you know, if it's a manual person throwing cards or rolling a roulette wheel and influencing the energy of that spin and that ball, I mean, it is all energy. And when you're really connected to that, it makes huge differences. I mean, just your whole demeanor influences how well you heal. Again, going back to when I was working at the Cancer Institute, we found that people that just had a better sense of mind, didn't matter what type of cancer or what stage of cancer was, but just being a positive, grateful and appreciative, their quality of life was much better.
1: Is it accurate to say you've got great karma or you don't have good karma at all? Can you say those things?
0: You can say it, but again, it's a judgment of what you're teaching. What might be a better way to say it is you have a great awareness and understanding of your karma. You're one with your karma. Those things to me are, it's more about awareness. It's consciousness. But what I really think is so important with that is the idea of, in school, I teach the four R's, and it's you become responsible, you become reliable, resourceful, and respectful. Because as you do those things for yourself, then you're more apt to do that for those that you experience. And that's a place of greatness to be, when someone's truly in a place of loving themselves unconditionally in the moment.
1: Have you ever come across somebody without any karma at all?
0: No. And there's people that try to bury it. They suppress it. And this is where I get fascinated with psychology. I've had the fortunate experience for the last 3 years. I'm teaching at a private independent high school now, but I teach psychology now, and I love to spend time on consciousness. But we get into mood disorders like manic and depressive disorders. We get into the really severe schizophrenic disorders. And when you see where your mind can take you and how it influences your state of consciousness and being, that to me is it's all a mind game. And we have so much more to learn about the mind and consciousness. And I hope as a world, we put more attention there, because to me, that's the great unexplored universe that exists. And with AI and all the things AI can do and the fascination people have with it, it can't even scratch the surface of what your brain can do. And the brain is the connector to your consciousness. It's not consciousness. I mean, that's another whole show, but it's important when we're thinking about karma, because when we're attuned with us being a conscious being, we're more apt to be respectful to that person and driving slow in front of us, or if someone flips you off, you just wave and smile. Like, just share the goodness, the love, the compassion, and kind of close yourself off from the lower vibrational frequencies that are out there. You know, as you attune higher, higher is going to be drawn to you.
1: Can your attitude determine your karma?
0: Very much so. You know, it's attitude, perspective. Again, it's that idea that when you get out, I got out of the wrong side of the bed. You know, you get up, you stub your toe, and then you go and you brush your teeth and you drop your toothbrush. And then, you put your sock on and it rips. And then it's just a chain reaction when you get into that attitude. But if you just kind of back up a little bit and start it over with, before your feet hit the floor, being a a moment of gratitude, appreciation. You know, I'm grateful I got to wake up in this warm bed. I get to be in this beautiful home. I get to have a wonderful meal. I love studying Marcus Aurelius, all his meditations.
1: That's right. From the Gladiator, right?
0: Yes, yes. And he says the first 11 minutes and the last 11 minutes of your day set the tone for the whole day. And that's all about attitude. And it really is true. So instead of picking up your phone or turning the TV on, take that first 11 minutes in stillness and just, like, I like to sit in my chair and journal then and really reflect on what I'm grateful and appreciate, because it brings me into a higher vibrational day than if I get up and think, oh my God, what am I going to do today? I don't have enough of this. I don't have enough of that. Or I got to deal with this person. It's, you know, I'm creating that drama with my attitude, and it's like having a rain cloud over your head all day.
1: What's your website, Jeff?
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12: From ABC News, I'm Michelle Franzen. Just days after starting a U.S. military escort project, tanker ships through the Strait of Hormuz, President Trump announcing Project Freedom would be paused at the request.

0: that it was anywhere close to before the start of this war.
1: Iran signaling China will play a, quote, greater role in restoring peace and tranquility to the Middle East. Iran's foreign minister landing in China today to meet with his Chinese counterpart. It comes ahead of President Trump's trip to Beijing next week. Off the coast of Cape Verde, air evacuations underway this morning for several passengers on board that Dutch cruise liner hit by the deadly hantavirus. At least three people have died. ABC's Victor Oquendo has more.
2: Teams are racing to contain a suspected outbreak of a rare strain of hantavirus that health officials say may spread person to person.
3: We do believe that there may be some human-to-human transmission that's happening among the really close contacts, the husband and wife, people who've shared cabins.
2: The World Health Organization suspects the first victims, a Dutch couple, were likely infected before boarding the ship weeks ago in Argentina, where the rare Andy strain was discovered.
1: Today, authorities in Switzerland say a man who returned from South America and was on a cruise ship tested positive for the virus. A handful of Republican candidates backed by Donald Trump are projected to win Indiana's primary races last night against GOP incumbents who had opposed redistricting efforts in the state. And despite the fragile ceasefire, global shares are up in future trading ahead of opening bell, and oil prices have dropped. You're listening to ABC News.
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5: The Rolling Stones releasing a new album this summer. Foreign Tongues will release July the 10th and feature 14 songs, including collaborations with Paul McCartney and Stevie Winwood. The album will also include a special contribution from the late Charlie Watts, taken from one of his last recording sessions. $8 gas near San Francisco in California. We're not there yet, but some areas are pretty close.
6: Conrad Dandridge lives in the San Francisco Bay Area, where a few stations are already in the mid to high $7 range.
7: You're trying not to drive unless you have to, but I've got kids.
6: California does import a good amount of its oil on tankers traveling through the Strait of Hormuz. The last tanker to make it through before the shutdown arrived last weekend in Long Beach. Severin Bornstein is the director of UC Berkeley's Energy Institute.
8: It's possible we could see gas prices shoot up over $8 a gallon.
6: I'm Jason Athenson.
5: The World FIFA Cup, U.S. and Paraguay in L.A., June the 12th. That's the latest. I'm Bob Montague.
4: Now, Sacramento traffic.
9: 650 project tonight. Reduced lanes on the eastbound side. Yolo County line to the Cap City Freeway until 6 and the Cap City Freeway to Mayhew Road until 6. 16th Street slip-on ramp is closed until 6, along with the 65th Street loop-on ramp. And a full closure eastbound 50, the East Zinfandel drive-on ramp is closed. Westbound 50, reduced lanes for striping. Cap City Freeway to the Yolo County line. Stockton Boulevard loop-on ramp closed, with reduced lanes from Stockton Boulevard to the Cap City 99 connector. Midtown area, 15th Street, W Street on-ramp closed, along with the 59th Street on-ramp until 6. A reduced lane start on westbound 50 at Mayhew Road until 6. Traffic on the 10s every 10 minutes, mornings and afternoons, KFBK News Radio.
4: Now, Sacramento weather.
10: Through the overnight hours, partial clouds, low 51 to 55, mostly sunny Wednesday, high 76 to 80. Thursday, sunshine, high 80 to 84, and Friday's high 81 to 85. I'm AccuWeather's Andy Robb on KFBK.
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1: Karma. That's what we're talking with Jeffrey Jowett about, and we'll take your calls with him when we come back on Coast to Coast AM. 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

0: And welcome back to Coast, George Norrie with you, Jeffrey Jarrod with us as we talk about karma. Lasting Impressions, is that's your last book, was it not, Jeff?
1: Yeah, correct. That's the last.
0: Any more coming?
1: Yeah, I'm working on a couple. One is on living a life of service, and another one is on manifestation.
0: Excellent. Well, we love having you back, so make sure you let us know when you're ready, okay?
1: Thank you.
0: Karma. What about things when you're sick and you're ill? Does it affect that?
1: Yeah, absolutely. And in fact, our immune system is so amazing. And this is what I was just teaching in anatomy class. It's really tough to get sick, and you have to really think yourself sick on lots of levels. So you make yourself more susceptible, and anxiety, worry, stress enhance your ability to accept that. And that gets back to your attitude and your beliefs and so forth. So your well-being is really important. You know, a really hot topic now is brain wellness. We talk a lot about physical fitness and our physical health, but brain wellness is really important. Your cognitive ability, you know, and they say like connecting with friends, eating properly, exercising, sleeping, meditating, because your brain is the supercomputer that guides the physical body. And that's how we interact with all the energies that we encounter. So it does have a really big impact on your perception and how you navigate through life. And that's going to relate to the karma you're creating in this life.
0: What has been one of the most incredible karmic stories you've ever heard?
1: Well, there's several. And one of my favorite is there's a little boy in England who kept playing with airplanes, and he was naming pilots in the planes, and he had the name of a ship, and his parents were just fascinated with how he was just so focused on it. And they did some research and found out that in World War II, this ship existed and these pilots existed. And he actually knew his name in that lifetime. And there was a pilot still alive. So this boy was six. The man was in his 90s, and he
0: was this James Leininger?
1: Yes, yes. And he got to meet him from the past life. But Ian Stevenson, if you want to really explore reincarnation, he studied over 22,000 children. He was at the University of Virginia, and it is fascinating. The age like 2, 3, and 4 is when they had the greatest memory because they were more open to understand and receive. But just story after story is just fascinating, the memory that we had because we were so close to the veil of coming in to this lifetime.
0: What entity is out there, Jeffrey, that determines our karmic reaction? You said earlier you talked about God. Is it a God thing?
1: No, we actually are gifted the free will to how we react and respond to things. But there are consequences, and that's really what karma is. There's consequences to how you respond. And so the lesson comes back to you so you can reevaluate. And you're always fine-tuning that. But because we're part of the whole, the source, the creator, as we evolve, the whole starts to evolve. And so there's an upward spiral of evolution that's happening karmically. You know, karma happens within a family. It happens within a community, within a country, and with the planet. And the more we can contribute to the growth and healing of our own karma, we contribute to the whole.
0: Let's take some calls. Let's start with John in Portland, Oregon, west of the Rockies. Hey, John, go ahead.
2: Hi, George. Hi, Jeff. Hey, Jeff, you had mentioned earlier karma sort of creeping up in physical manifestations on the body, like a scar or a birthmark. My father and I are not karmically, I don't really talk to him anymore. We're sort of estranged. I have a scar on my lower lip that is the exact same scar that my father has. I also look very similar to him. His first name is also my middle name. He struggles with a lot of things like addiction, as do I. My question is, what's a good exit strategy for this sort of karmic cycle? It seems like I'm sort of in the deep family juju with this.
1: No, John, excellent questions. And here's a great example of the karma that exists within the family. And so I studied molecular biology. I love genetics and so forth, but we all have genes within us that make us certain ways. But what's more important is our beliefs, our thoughts, are the ideas about ourselves, how those influence, I believe, whether genes are turned on and turned off and so forth. You and your father would be one of your greatest teachers in this lifetime. He's teaching you, and again, the scar on the mouth, what I'm feeling is about feeling safe to express yourself, to be yourself, to do what you want to do. And the addictive part is often related to either the solar plexus or the sacral chakra. I feel strongly it's your solar plexus, and it's your sense of power. And your father has shown you the way that he's used your power. And as a child, you're mirroring it. And that's why our parents are so influential in our upbringing. But then we have to navigate through our relationships. And a lot of the experts from way back, Carl Jung and so forth, said that our true family comes to us when we're like 30 or 40 years old, because we navigate through what we were born into. And that's the opportunity. We can bring our family along with us and we can evolve together, or we can break apart and do it independently. So the addictive part you and your father have in common is that sense of solar plexus, but I also feel like it's that sense of self-expression. And is it a gene or is it actually a thought form? And thought forms manifest, they affect your physical body.
0: John, how long have you and your father been at odds?
2: Thanksgiving 2017.
0: Something happened there?
2: It was sort of a culmination of a lot. Ultimately, I actually moved to Portland across the country from the Midwest where I was. And I think I didn't really realize why I did that until he came to visit. And I sort of realized why I moved several time zones away.
0: But can you break bread with him before it's too late?
2: No, I think it's already too late. He's still alive. But I will say this, that the people who raised me, my mother's parents, my grandma and grandpa, my grandma's death anniversary, rest in peace, is coming up here in May. I was with her though when she passed away, and I held her hand on her deathbed, and that was an incredibly spiritual, intuitive,
0: I bet,
2: experience.
0: Yeah. So Jeff,
1: it's beautiful,
0: Jeff,
1: to be when someone's born into this life, but also when they're born back into spirit. In your biological parent doesn't necessarily have to be your karmic parent, but your dad definitely sounds like he is. And anything you can do, just make sure you honor and love yourself and respect yourself, and break that karmic cycle in the family.
0: Let's go to Ruth in Maryland. Welcome to the show. Hello, Ruthie.
3: Hi, George and Jeffrey. Thank you for taking my call. And Jeffrey, before my question, I just wanted to tell George and everybody that my aunt is still in the hospital and she really needs prayers from everyone.
0: What is wrong with her?
3: Nothing's wrong with her, George. Nothing. It's kind of the same situation as my neighbor, but hopefully she'll call in tonight. She's listening. But Jeffrey, my question for you is that if you believe that we choose our life and our parents, okay, why would anyone choose to come into this world blind? I have a friend who has been blind since birth, and she said that she would have never chosen to come into this world blind. Thank you, Jeffrey.
1: Yeah, sure. Thanks for the question. So karmically, she maybe chose that because she wanted to see with her heart, or she wanted to, you know, see with her feelings more. Their disabilities are tremendous in evolutionary processes for some individuals. And the choices she made to come into this life that way. See, in the, her spirit wouldn't see it as a disadvantage. It's actually her ability to sense in other ways is probably greater, but it's also maybe it had to do with her having great judgment on or vanity in a past life. So in this lifetime, she's working through that, but it's an opportunity for growth and advancement. And I don't know. I find that souls that tend to be further along in evolution and that evolution process tend to pick more challenging circumstances because they're getting the harder lessons.
0: Jeffrey, the person that Ruth just mentioned, Mayette, is on the line right now. So let's go to her and find out what the heck's going on here. Hello, Mayette.
4: Yeah, you guys are wonderful. And I tell you, you guys are a true family. It's sort of difficult to describe, but sometimes 20 years ago, I had PTSD coming from Canada after a couple years. Wonderful Humane Society in upstate. I wound up getting an apartment in New York City through supportive housing, through independent living, through having PTSD that was documented, although that has become somewhat different. So on Wednesday, I was dealing with, all of a sudden, the sheriffs, five or six sheriff people, saying that I needed to have, go to a court and have a psych evaluation as if I was suicidal. Has Jeez. More to do with a couple women who were more, Ruth says, jealous and resentful when you're creative and a person of service to your different communities or to the community. And so I had, just before March 19th, I had gotten through a fire department petition, the EMT, so I was just fine and didn't want to be woke up, you know, and startled away. But then on Wednesday, I was literally taken to a court in handcuffs as if I were a criminal. Whoa. On the... Yeah, that's right. It was just unbelievable. Into a sheriff's car. I got to a court. There's like older judges that they bring on. She was so naive and gullible, lie after lie after lie. And so I had to have a court psych evaluation, which I passed with flying colors. But they reversed it because these two social workers are just... So my question to Jeffrey is how can, because I believe you attract what you radiate, you attract what you mentally choose and accept, and it's all energy. So, Jeffrey, how do I get through this? George had the armor of God, author, the way through the woods, Anna Maria Manalo. I was able to grab the book, but now they have 24/7 surveillance on me in front of my door, fire. As in a private room, I'm having to deal with a roommate who is dying or and all kinds of crazy situations.
0: Are you still in the hospital, Mayette?
4: Yes, and they're so afraid that I'll get away that they have three or four people in front of my door 24/7. So I need an attorney in the area, because if I had been in the psych ward, they give you that you can get an attorney, a pro bono attorney free through the writ of habeas corpus. But that's not how the structure is when they put you in the general medicine, although it's infectious in these hospitals. I don't even have access to hot water. South Brooklyn Hospital. And I'm learning
0: Where are you calling from right now? Are you like hiding in the bathroom or something?
4: No. I'm in a room with another person. And the last person that I was with since Wednesday, she was incontinent. So, you know, you have to try to get the nurses alert. This is a nightmare. Okay, and it led up to nightmares because they kept coming in on me with a a set of keys that's supposed to be used in emergency. So here, two women and her cohorts enjoying startling me awake, which gave me nightmares, caused me to lose weight. So, yes, I need some help. And George and Tommy and everybody at Coast and my beloved Coasties, yes, I need some help and some strategy, and an attorney would be ideal, because they can, you can't even say that you disagree with the medical advice where they want, you're supposed to be able to say, well, I'm leaving anyway, because they want me to take medicines that are inappropriate for me and didn't even tell me. And so last night I was supposed to leave, Wednesday night I was supposed to leave, and they keep changing. You know, and they're telling me to take medicines that they haven't even discussed with me. And I have a primary care physician, a woman, that they seem to be dismissing and ignoring. She's not a part of the team.
0: Well, let me ask you this, and you be very direct and honest with me. Are you suicidal at all?
4: Absolutely not. That's why the psychiatrist gave me what he said was psych clear. But you can't get any help. When you call the mental hygiene legal services, they usually will give you a free attorney, a pro bono attorney. But I don't qualify, it seems, even though a nurse told me that when you disagree with medical advice where they want you to stay in the hospital, you're supposed to be able to leave. And they're so afraid that I'm going to leave, that they have three or four women who, Creighton, a fire hazard at my door, because you know the wind has caused a number of fires in this city. This is just beyond the pale.
0: Jeffrey, what do you think of all of this?
1: Well, sometimes the karma we're experiencing isn't just our karma, it's the karma that's around us. You know, just for a personal perspective, my first thing was going to ask you if you're in touch with your primary care person and if they could be an advocate for you. That's what I would hope for you. I'm sorry you're going through this, but karmically, it sounds like you're in a web of fear. And what's important is for you to get professional help to get you navigate through it.
0: Yeah, something's obviously wrong here, Jeff. It doesn't add up, does it?
1: No, that's horrible experience.
0: All right, Mayad, keep in touch with us. You've got your phone at least, and you can pop in once in a while and give us updates on your situation. And Tom's always willing to take your phone call as well. Jeff, we're going to take a short break in just a moment and come back with more for you. But karma is something else, isn't it?
1: It really is. But it's such a great teacher on the soul level for sure.
0: It sure is. We'll be back in a moment with Final Calls with Jeffrey Jott in just a moment on Coast to Coast AM.
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1: Authorities at UCLA have private security guards now on duty after multiple women said men outside their homes made them feel unsafe. Women told KTLA that men are targeting them with verbal harassment and threats. Some women say the men sit and scream vulgarities at them and say some of the men appear to be mentally ill and homeless. Meanwhile, a popular burger joint is giving away free burgers this month. Here's the code word.
2: 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I'm Bree Tennis.
1: The World FIFA Cup in LA, June the 12th. That's the latest. I'm Bob Montague.
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3: Watch for reduced lanes overnight as the Fix 50 project continues. Reduced lanes east and westbound between Mayhew Road and the Yolo County line. Out on I-80, the sweeper trucks are working between Northgate Boulevard and Reed Avenue, both directions until 5:30. And reduced lanes on east and westbound I-80, working right now between County Road 105D and the Solano County line through the overnight hours. Overnight work in El Dorado County, Highway 193 at Rock Creek Road, east and westbound one-way controlled traffic until 6 a.m. Northbound Cap City Freeway, reduced lanes from J Street to the rail crossing until 6 a.m. Traffic on the 10s every 10 minutes, mornings and afternoons, KFBK News Radio, 93.1 FM, 1530 AM.
0: Now, Sacramento weather.
4: Partial clouds through the overnight hours, low 51 to 55, mostly sunny Wednesday, high 76 to 80. Thursday, sunshine, high 80 to 84, and sunny Friday, high 81 to 85. I'm AccuWeather's Andy Robb on KFBK.
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2: We'll be back with Final Calls with Jeffrey Jarrett as we talk about karma, so just get ready for that. And next hour, Joanne DiMaggio joins us to talk about soul writing, and she'll explain what that's all about on Coast to Coast. 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
4: 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I'm a Coast to Coast Insider, and I'll tell you what. 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
2: 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Everybody should do that anyway. But through the app, you can sign up to be a member as well. And if you're in Canada, take advantage of it, because the door's now open for you to be an insider, too. All you Canadians, come aboard. And here's something for you to build up that super testosterone for yourself.
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0: And welcome back, George Norrie, along with Jeffrey Jodd. Our final segment as we talk about karma. Let's go to first-time caller Christy in San Diego, California. Hi, Christy.
1: Hi, George. How are you?
0: I'm great. Good to have you with us.
1: Thank you. Thanks for taking my call. Hi, Jeffrey. My question is on, I'm loving the conversation tonight, by the way, on regarding karma and time, this concept of time. And in some courses I've taken in this area, they say there is no time, like this matrix thing. There is no time. Everything's happening simultaneously. You know, it's a construct or a concept. And that doesn't jive with karma for me, that we're evolving and we're always improving, hoping to improve ourselves through lessons we're learning, and we come back and do better the next time, right?
2: That's a great question. So time and space only exist in the physical plane, but in order for us to understand and process it, in the way that we're wired, we see things in a relative, like Einstein taught us, light and the physics of things in the physical plane is relativity. Everything's relative to each other. That's how we process it here. If from the spiritual realm, time and space does not exist. It only, again, is here. So things can happen simultaneously, and you can be experiencing multiple lives, you know, at the same time. But when you're in this mode, the way that for us to understand as we process with our physical brain and our nervous system and endocrine system and so forth, we experience things linearly because it helps us understand.
0: Jeffrey, sometimes when you meet people, they kind of rub you the wrong way. Is that karma?
2: Well, that can be a reminder of someone who is just that has been like that, that has affected you, or it could be that person reincarnated in that way. But usually when someone agitates us or causes anxiety or stress, it's a calling for us. That's our next lesson. Like, how can I be compassionate? How can I be kind? Because that person, I've invited them in and on some level. And so it's my responsibility to how I respond to someone. And that's the most important thing. But Christy, does that make sense to you? Like when you're in the physical, the way that we understand things, we have a more limited view than we do when we're outside of our consciousness.
1: It does make sense. It's too separate. It's too big for us to grasp almost. So we have to simplify it to have past, present, future here.
2: And that's why when you meditate and when you dream, when you get into those higher states of consciousness, you can experience things. Like when you dream, you can have a friend from kindergarten with a friend that's here with you now and be in Alaska. Like you're not limited in time and space. So we get a taste of that. But relativity is important for even how your brain works, because your brain is wired. It's a cumulative, collaborative process of how you learn. And I think we're just wired that way. It's our limitations with our machinery, the equipment our spirit is using in this life. But that's a very good question, because truly everything is existing at once. And what's fascinating is now with astronomy, you can travel out to 30 light years and you can look back to see what you were doing 30 years ago. So we're basing things on what we're experiencing with our physical senses. And when we do soul progressions, Edgar Cayce teaches you, you go to your super consciousness. That's beyond even your subconscious. It's the connection to source. And in that consciousness, there is not a limitation in time and space as there is here.
0: Let's go to Mark in Ohio, wildcard line. Mark, go for it.
3: Hey, George. Hey, your old Navy colleague back at you.
0: Yes, sir. How are you?
3: Yeah, oh, not too bad for an old guy. And also the BA and a half in biology. Jeffrey will like that one.
2: Yes, absolutely.
3: Remember, I wanted the half, but they wanted me to give half of it back. Anyway, George, I wondered if Jeffrey is aware of Glennis, the numerologist Glennis McCann's work, you know, the numerologist Glennis McCann.
0: Mm-hmm.
3: You remember she gave you, or she said you were a life path seven.
0: Right.
3: And that made you highly intuitive. Anyway, the question is, George, you know, we know that a cat has nine lives. And it only, you know, she said that you only have, there's only nine life path numbers. Pardon me, George. And you have to ask yourself if we're, if we determine ourselves, or if it's predetermined to run through nine lives, and you're done. And that does the whole thing run over again? And maybe, you know, because you didn't experience something in a previous life, like Jeffrey said, you have to go through that experience in the next one. And so it's all fascinating to wonder, you know, if you need to go through nine of them, then you're done.
0: Do we get those nine lives, Jeffrey?
2: Well, the experts, a lot of the gurus say there's more like 800 lives in this physical plane. In the first 200 lives, we were just navigating how to experience the earth. You know, that's when we probably lived in caves and hunted and gathered and so forth. The next 400 lifetimes were about mastering technology, manufacturing. Now we're heading into, there's an awakening on the planet. It's been happening for several decades. Now we're going into our last couple hundred lives. And this is about exploring our spiritual self, our intuition, our psychic nature. And this is going to be the key to evolve us to another plane of existence. And some people are going to go, you know, from kindergarten to first grade to second grade. Some might have to go back to first grade. When it comes to learning with karma, it's not always a linear process from lifetime to lifetime. Like you might have a lifetime where you're learning about self-esteem, and then you're going to go to the next life, you're learning about self-expression. And then once you get that self-expression lesson, you might want to go back and revisit self-esteem, because that's going to help you even express more. So it's not very linear, but there are multiple lives. And think of it this way. It's really brave of your soul to come here and visit. And it does so because you get to play a whole variety of cast of characters, rich, poor, male, female, powerful, weak. We have all these different perspectives, because then we can truly know ourselves. And that's the purpose of having those experiences. But as we're having them, we are working through the karmic aspect of it, so that we remove ourselves from being feeling powerless and feeling poor and feeling sick and feeling cheated and feeling guilty and feeling shame. Those are things we want to erase. And that's what I meant about the evolution of the soul.
0: East of the Rockies, Wendy's with us in Indianapolis, Indiana. Hello, Wendy.
4: Hi, George. And hello, Jeffrey. I wanted to let you know I enjoyed reading your book, and to thank you for a wonderful phone session I had with you a couple years ago after the loss of my mother. My question for you is, if I booked a phone session with you on karma, what sort of things do you focus on? Something like past lives or reading chakras?
2: Yeah, so that great question. There's a couple different readings, but one is a soul progression, and that one's an understanding of why am I here? What am I working through? And what were a couple past significant lives that I created that ripe seed karma that I'm working through in this lifetime? Another one is

0: use a psychic ribbon reading or a chakra reading that I have, that we can navigate really where are your main lessons. That focuses more on the lessons. The soul progression is the lesson, but it will show you a couple significant past lives that created the karma for this experience here.
1: How many past lives do you think we generally have? You said something about 800, but it doesn't add up. That's way too much.
0: Yeah, no, that's the gurus say that, and there's the question of how frequently do you come back, and what Edgar Cayce's work showed, and gosh, there's a lot of really great past life experts, but what they find is that we tend to come back quicker as we evolve. So, if you go back to whatever BC, 4,000, 5,000, 6,000 BC, there's been quite a bit of time for us to come back and experience. And imagine some lives you might just come back as, a week old or 3 years old or 4 years old. So there's lots of opportunities. And when we come, even for a short life, we might just have to come and feel it and have a quick experience, but we might also be teaching our parents about that karma in that lifetime too. So it's not just our karma. Our actions belong to us, but what we do and how we experience it, we might be helping our soul family members progress with us.
1: Let's go to Cornelius in Louisiana. He got through. Go ahead, Corny.
2: Hey there, George and Jeff, and I'm glad Mayette, we heard from her. Jeff, we have a lady called Lovely Louise from Louisville. She's a reincarnated Cleopatra. Now, I'll be honest with you, Jeff, I don't believe in this, and my parents beat the Bible in me, basic instructions before leaving Earth. And it says, once to die, then the judgment. And I just want to know, and George knows this, I've had bad things and poor Mayette, all the stuff that's happening to her and racism that I faced and different things, like they put a piece of rope in my food to get me to plead guilty. And I think that's what they're trying to do with Mayette up in New York, to try to drive her crazy or suicidal or something. So you're saying that Hitler's coming back so many times, and a person that may have abused children coming back so many times and stuff. I just don't believe it, because like I said, there's the devil behind a whole lot of this stuff, Jeff. And if you don't believe in the devil, he's quite real. So I just believe that evil, just like that AI, I think AI is evil and stuff like that. And it may be picking on Mayette. It must know something that Mayette's going to do or something. So do you think AI is evil or anything?
0: Well, one thing that might help you understand karma really is to study Edgar Cayce's work. And he has a very interesting interpretation of the Bible. He says the Bible is a story of the evolution of a man. The Old Testament would be before the Enlightenment, and then the New Testament would be the Enlightenment. So that might help you understand the perspective. But when someone comes and does an action that is perceived as being horrific, there's karma for that soul, but there's karma for all the souls that experience that too. And because the soul is untarnished, no matter what happens to the physical body, it when you look at it from that higher perspective, it's just a great opportunity of evolution of the soul. And as far as AI goes, AI has some really nice advantages, but as with anything overused or overemphasized is not good for us. We're all about balance. Our physical body, our soul, and our spirit are all about harmony, balance, and anything that will throw us out of that. That's what we have to struggle with, is to get back to balance.
1: Next up, let's go west of the Rockies, Lynn in Oregon. Oh, go ahead, Lynn.
3: Yes, hello. Thank you for taking my call. Yes, I was wondering if you're aware of the plethora of different soul therapies out there and alternative healers. There was almost 4,000 on LinkedIn. 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You know, there's all these therapies. Medical hypnosis is just mine. I mean, the American Society of Clinical Hypnosis, all doctors, PhDs, healing moderate to severe psychiatric disorders. I mean, all addictions. I mean, everything they give drugs for. And then also, too, there's a doctor's book of food remedies, doctor's book of home remedies. I mean, I'm just wondering, are you working with anyone? I've been trying to find people to set up these alternative body, mind, spirit, alternative healing centers in every community, open 24/7 in every country, because the answers are within. Behavioral science has proof. Any human, red, yellow, black, and white, anywhere, if you're angry, upset, the answers are inside your soul grid. We're cut off from. So with all that we have available now to use internet for good, to set up these centers where we can work on healing humans, not robots.
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11: From ABC News, I'm Michelle Franzen. A scramble off the coast of West Africa. Three sick passengers airlifted this morning.

0: Project to escort tankers through the Strait of Hormuz to help finalize peace talks with Iran. It comes after Secretary of State Marco Rubio announced that the two-month war operation against Iran is over.
1: The operation is over. Epic Fury, as the president notified Congress, we're done with that stage of it.
0: The administration says its pressure on Iranian tankers in the critical waterway is hurting Iran. Here's ABC News contributor and retired Marine Corps Colonel Stephen Ganyard.
2: The Iranian economy is in really tough shape, so the regime is talking a tough game, but they rely on that oil, that daily 2 million barrels of oil that they would sell mostly to the Chinese for about 50% of the revenues required to run the country.
0: In Texas, two people killed, three others wounded after police in suburban Dallas say a business relationship turned sour.
3: Now police are holding a suspect who apparently knew all of the victims. Carrollton Police Chief Roberto Arredondo says 69-year-old Sung Ho Han has admitted to the shootings.
4: We're trying to work to identify what caused his actions.
3: Some of those in the close-knit Korean neighborhood where it happened say they know.
5: He didn't pay the rent for 3 months.
3: Jeannie Smith owns a nearby business and knew the victim.
5: He has big ambitions.
3: Sung Ho Han faces charges related to the five shootings, two of which were fatal.
0: ABC's Jim Ryan. 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
7: The president has brought back the presidential fitness test award for kids across the country. He signed a proclamation in the Oval Office to restore the award. This comes after he reestablished the president's Council on Sports Fitness and Nutrition. Drivers in California will soon have a goofy way to let people know they're fans of Disneyland.
8: California launching Disneyland license plates. State officials say the special theme plates would raise money for children's hospitals across California. Once 7,500 people sign up on the pre-order list, the process will move forward with the DMV, and then they'll start creating designs. They would cost $50 for generic number plates and $103 for personalized plates. I'm Jason Athenson.
7: The Dodgers continue their three-game series today with Houston. They welcome Atlanta Friday for the weekend series, preparing for a third World Championship. The World FIFA Cup in L.A., June the 12th. That's the latest. I'm Bob Montague.
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9: Overnight work starting in Yolo County, eastbound Highway 50. The Harbor Boulevard off-ramp fully closed until 5 a.m. On the westbound side, Jefferson Boulevard to I-80 reduced lanes until 5. Watch for sweeper trucks working on east and westbound 80 Northgate Boulevard to Reed Avenue until 5:30. Reduced lanes for pavement work on eastbound 80 from the Solano County line to County Road 105D until 5 a.m. And reduced lanes westbound from County Road 105D to the Solano County line until 4 a.m. with a full closure of the 80 westbound Reed Avenue off-ramp until 5. Traffic on the 10s every 10 minutes, mornings and afternoons. 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
6: Now, Sacramento weather.
10: Through the overnight hours, partial clouds, low 51 to 55, mostly sunny Wednesday, high 76 to 80. Thursday, sunshine, high 80 to 84, and Friday's high 81 to 85. I'm AccuWeather's Andy Robb on KFBK.
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2: Escorts on hold. Good morning, I'm Gordon Deal, along with Nicole Murray. On this Wednesday, May 6th, glad you could be with us. Here's what we have for you this hour.
3: The U.S. is pausing its mission to reopen the Strait of Hormuz, temporarily stopping an effort that began on Monday.
2: President Trump still has election muscle. Hear how he influenced primary results in Ohio and Indiana.
3: The New York Times says the FDA has blocked the publication of studies that show the safety of COVID and shingles vaccines.
2: And what you can expect to pay to treat your mom on Mother's Day.
4: The meal out is expected to cost 4%. More. And then if you want to go kind of the whole nine yards and buy mom a gift package of flowers and jewelry and chocolates and spa treatments, that's going to cost you 6% more, according to Coupon Follow, or $543.
2: Goodness.
4: So people are spending some good money on some mom's Mother's Day gifts.
2: Betty Lynn Fisher at USA Today on the rising cost of celebrating mom. Fresh developments in the Middle East. President Trump says he is hitting the pause button on Project Freedom, the U.S. plan to guide commercial ships through the Strait of Hormuz. In a Truth Social post late yesterday, he said the effort is on hold for a short period of time to see if the United States can strike a deal with Iran. He said he made the decision at the request of Pakistan, which has helped mediate negotiations between the two.
5: I call it a skirmish because Iran has no chance. They never did. They know it. They express it to me when I talk to them. Then they get on television. They say how well they're doing.
2: Trump also said the U.S. and Iran have made great progress toward a final agreement. The blockade of Iranian ports, by the way, will remain in place. Iranian officials have reacted furiously to Project Freedom. Iran has warned any ship that tries to transit the strait without permission will be targeted. More than 1,500 commercial ships are still waiting to get through. Defense Secretary Pete Hegseth says the ceasefire is not over, even though Iranian vessels on Monday fired on U.S. ships guiding vessels through the Strait of Hormuz, resulting in the U.S. sinking several small Iranian boats. Joint Chiefs Chairman General Dan Kane said Iran had attacked the U.S. more than 10 times since the April 8th ceasefire, but it, quote, fell below the threshold of restarting major combat operations.
6: The threshold of restarting is a political decision above my pay grade. What I'll say is it's low harassing fire right now. It feels like Iran is grasping at straws to try to do something across the southern flank.
2: Hegseth noted that Project Freedom, the U.S. effort to guide commercial vessels in the Strait of Hormuz, is separate and distinct from Operation Epic Fury. He called the operation a temporary solution for the U.S., saying the world needs this waterway more than we do. During remarks yesterday, Hegseth and Kane also shot down rumors that Iran is using trained dolphins armed with explosives to block the Strait of Hormuz. Candidates backed by President Trump had a good showing in primary elections in Indiana and Ohio. In the Buckeye State, Vivek Ramaswamy won the Republican nomination for Ohio governor yesterday, setting up a November race against Democrat Amy Acton, the state's former COVID czar.
7: I want to say thank you to our U.S. President, President Trump, for his endorsement in this campaign since day one.
2: Also, former Senator Sherrod Brown easily defeated a challenger in the Democratic primary and will now attempt to unseat incumbent Republican John Husted, who filled the seat vacated by J.D. Vance. Elsewhere, Trump candidates dominated in Indiana, winning at least 5 out of 7 Senate primary races where his challengers were running. The president's endorsements came as he attempted to defeat Republican incumbents who rejected his call for mid-decade redistricting of the state's congressional districts. By the way, if you've missed anything from today's show, you can always stream or download a podcast. It's available every day on Apple, Google, Spotify, or wherever you get your podcasts. 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

0: Smart, bringing you what you need to know. This is America's First News, This Morning with Gordon Deal.
1: Glad you're with us. Welcome into Wednesday. Florida's politically influential Cuban-American community is pressuring President Trump to fully oust Cuba's communist leadership as the Trump administration looks willing to settle for less. It's a story by Kimberly Leonard, politics reporter at Politico. Kimberly, explain the pressure campaign.
2: Yeah, listen, Cuban Americans who are among President Trump's most fervent supporters in probably the entire U.S. are growing increasingly concerned about what might happen in Cuba. They feel that there have been mixed messages about what exactly the administration is going to do, and they've been sort of trying to get out ahead of whatever might happen. So they've joined together to sign this accord that says, you know, here's how we want the communist regime to fall. And then after that, we want to make sure that we transition to democracy, that there are elections that are held. They've been doing demonstrations all over Miami, whether it's a prayer gathering, a caravan. They have been really making sure that their message is clear that, listen, we want regime change. We don't want Venezuela 2.0, essentially. Wow. And so we're just really closely watching that to see how it might shape the elections and President Trump's support.

0: down here in Miami where I live.
1: Okay, so what about these mixed messages that the Cuban-American community perceives from the Trump administration?
0: Right, and to be clear, we obviously don't know, right, what the Trump administration's going to do. President Trump was talking about it a little bit over on Friday. He said, "Oh, we're gonna take over Cuba," which, you know, that would make a lot of Cuban Americans very happy, right? They've been waiting for freedom for their island nation for so long, and so, but they are concerned when either Secretary of State Rubio or President Trump make comments that are more about economic reform in Cuba versus overthrowing the regime. And they're trying to make it clear that, listen, we don't want, you know, just the president to go. We want to make sure the Castros, everyone and their family, are no longer in power, because they feel that just keeping the communist system in place, but then allowing, let's say, trade or internet or anything like that, would be different from what they expected President Trump to do. I mean, he's been talking about liberating Cuba for since he entered politics, and it's one of the big reasons why Cuban Americans support him so much, because he has been so strong on what he might do there. Oh, and so the more recent comments are just putting them on edge, and also just looking over right to what's happened in Venezuela and looking at Iran and saying, okay, that might have to come first. So how much longer is Cuba going to be waiting?
1: Wow. We're speaking with Kimberly Leonard, politics reporter covering Florida for Politico. The story is called Trump's Cuban American base is no longer guaranteeing him loyalty. Are there some in the Cuban American community in South Florida who want military action, say, in Havana?
0: So there was actually a poll that was done recently on behalf of the Miami Herald, and it did find that the vast majority of the diaspora community down here does want some sort of military action. However, it was about evenly divided between those who said they wanted military action that was only focused on humanitarian reasons. So, for example, you know, when you look and you see the military involved in natural disasters and things like that, just going in and helping people, because obviously there are a lot of blackouts right now. No, there's no power on the island. People are hungry. Medical surgeries are being postponed. It's just a very, very dire situation. And so about half of those report they wanted the military to go in to help with that situation. And the other half of those who support military action do support some sort of, you know, overthrow, you know, more traditionally what people think of, right, when they think of military action in another country.
1: Wow. Widen that lens a little bit and just give us a sense of the political clout that this group actually has.
0: Look, they have incredible clout. They've created a huge community down here. We have members of Congress who are Cuban American, right? Who are also very influential. They are very outspoken. Again, I want to emphasize, this is a cohort of people that is super gung-ho about President Trump, right? Like, if you go to a rally about Cuban freedom, you will see people wearing MAGA hats. You'll see them wearing capes with President Trump's image, you know, where he pumps his fist into the air after the assassination attempt in Butler. And so this is a group that is super excited about what President Trump might do in Cuba. But if he falls short of that, people don't see it as, okay, then they'll turn to Democrats, right? But it might cause more people to stay home.
1: Thanks, Kimberly. Kimberly Leonard, politics reporter at Politico. 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
2: And now, the three big things you need to know. Number one.
3: President Trump says he is pausing the U.S. military's new operation to guide cargo ships out of the Strait of Hormuz with hopes of striking a deal with Iran.
4: We can't let Iran have a nuclear weapon. You might be too young for this. I don't know if I want. They probably know. They probably know better than most people. But you can't let a bunch of lunatics have a nuclear weapon. Or the world would be in trouble. The world would be in trouble.
3: Trump revealed the news on Truth Social yesterday, saying he made the decision at the request of Pakistan, who has been mediating negotiations.
2: Number two.
3: Defense Secretary Pete Hegseth says the ceasefire with Iran is not over, despite America's top general acknowledging that Tehran has launched at least 10 attacks against U.S. forces since April 8th.
5: No, the ceasefire is not over. Ultimately, this is a separate and distinct project. And we expected there would be some churn at the beginning, which happened. And we said we would defend and defend aggressively, and we absolutely have. Iran knows that.
2: Number three.
3: The World Health Organization said it believes there was rare human-to-human transmission of the Hanta virus on a cruise ship currently in lockdown in the Atlantic Ocean, with three people now dead. Dr. Maria Van Kerkhove with the WHO.
6: Contact tracing is ongoing. Further laboratory testing continues.
3: WHO officials added at least four other cases of Hanta virus have been confirmed on the ship. Two people have been killed and three others were injured in a pair of shootings in Carrollton, Texas, that police say stemmed from a business dispute. Officials added that 69-year-old Sung Han Ho has been arrested in connection with the shootings. President Trump has signed an executive order to bring back the Presidential Physical Fitness Award.
4: We're bringing it back. We're bringing it back. My administration's working very hard to defend America's cherished athletic traditions and pass our values of excellence and competitiveness to the next generation.
3: And finally, a California sleep scientist says couples who have late night talks have a deeper bond because the mind is more honest when tired.
1: Wow. Here's how our late night talks go. Hey, roll over. You're snoring. You think that counts?
0: No, that it doesn't count.
1: Is that a late night talk?
3: Maybe that's what our show is missing, late night talks.
1: 23 minutes after the hour.

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0: Thanks for spending time with us. Celebrating mom this Mother's Day is going to cost you more thanks to inflation. Here's Betty Lynn Fisher, consumer reporter at USA Today. Betty, what are we looking at for this Sunday?
1: Yeah, so there's, you know, two studies recently. Wells Fargo Agri-Food Institute analysis took a look at some costs, credit card costs of people, how they spent for Mother's Day. And if you're going to take mom out to that meal, the meal out is expected to cost 4% more. And then if you want to go kind of the whole nine yards and buy mom a gift package of flowers and jewelry and chocolates and spa treatments, that's going to cost you 6% more, according to Coupon Follow. Or $543.
0: Goodness.
1: So people are spending some good money on some Mother's Day gifts.
0: You're not kidding. Where do these cost increases come from, or is that obvious?
1: So in terms of the meal out, Wells Fargo Agri Institute is saying the cost mostly is in labor costs for the restaurant industry. The average restaurant meal was $67. It will be $67, up from $64. But in terms of the food, you know, two big stars often of Mother's Day lunches or brunches often are eggs or beef. And they're kind of two different stories. You know, as we know, last year egg prices were skyrocketing with bird flu. This year they have been much lower, and so that might be, you know, a meal choice to save on some money. But beef prices, on the other hand, are high and still quite high. The retail price of beef is up 17% as supply is not keeping up with demand.
0: Right. I think, as one analyst said in your story, it's like across all categories, pretty much, these increases.
1: Yeah, so in terms of if you're looking at, you know, the Mother's Day gift packages, flowers, jewelry, and chocolates saw the steepest increases, climbing about 7% over last year.
0: My goodness. We're speaking with Betty Lynn Fisher, consumer reporter at USA Today. The story is called Celebrating Mom is Going to Cost You More This Year. Here's why. Even worse for procrastinators, it sounds like.
1: Yeah, so, you know, Mother's Day is coming up quickly. So, you know, if you're looking to have to ship something to yourself to get it to mom or ship it directly to mom, you know, those shipping costs, you know, will increase if the closer you get to Mother's Day and Jeez. Need faster shipping.
0: Wow. Well, so what's the advice here? Is there actually any way to avoid some sort of, increase to what you might traditionally do for Mother's Day?
1: You know, probably shop around if you're looking for, you know, presents for mom and see what you can afford. And then, in terms of, you know, taking her out, you know, prepare for a little bit higher bill.
0: All right. Perfume and cards, though, not out of control with their increases.
1: Yeah, perfume and cards both only rose about 1.1% over last year. So maybe those are something to take a look at.
0: Thanks, Betty. Betty Lynn Fisher, consumer reporter at USA Today. 30 minutes now after the hour on This Morning, America's First News.

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1: World Cup ticket prices sky high, but soccer fans will be able to watch the games for free in city parks and rec centers. LA's mayor said the city will have large LED screens so the public can see the 48 different nations compete. Watch parties expected to take place June the 11th through the 19th. State Farm under investigation on how it handled claims after the devastating Palisades and Eaton fires.
2: The California Department of Insurance says State Farm delayed, underpaid, and buried policyholders in red tape at the worst moment of their lives. Insurance Commissioner Ricardo Lara says there were hundreds of violations of state law. They also want the company's license suspended for up to 1 year. State Farm responded by saying wildfire survivors deserve real solutions, not a distorted picture of State Farm's response. I'm Mark Mayfield.
1: The Dodgers with Houston again today. That's the latest. I'm Bob Montague.
0: Now, Sacramento traffic.
3: Fix 50 project tonight. Reduce lanes on the eastbound side. Yolo County line to the Cap City Freeway until 6 and the Cap City Freeway to Mayhew Road until 6. 16th Street slip-on ramp is closed until 6, along with the 65th Street loop-on ramp. And a full closure eastbound 50, the East Zinfandel Drive on-ramp is closed. Westbound 50, reduced lanes for striping. Cap City Freeway to the Yolo County line. Stockton Boulevard loop on-ramp closed, with reduced lanes from Stockton Boulevard to the Cap City 99 connector. Midtown area, 15th Street, W Street on-ramp closed, along with the 59th Street on-ramp until 6. And reduced lanes start on westbound 50 at Mayhew Road until 6. Traffic on the 10s every 10 minutes, mornings and afternoons, KFBK News Radio.
0: Now, Sacramento weather.
4: Partial clouds through the overnight hours, low 51 to 55, mostly sunny Wednesday, high 76 to 80. Thursday, sunshine, high 80 to 84, and sunny Friday, high 81 to 85. I'm AccuWeather's Andy Robb on KFBK.
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13: Thanks for spending time with us. Welcome into Wednesday, May 6th. Gordon Deal with Nicole Murray. Some of our top stories and headlines. The president says he's pausing efforts to guide commercial ships through the Strait of Hormuz. Trump candidates get winning results during primary elections in Ohio and Indiana. Senate Republicans want $1 billion for security updates for the White House ballroom, even though Trump said construction would be financed with private money. Novo Nordisk says demand exceeded expectations for its Wegovy weight loss pill, and the CPR instructor who needed saving when he suffered a heart attack during class. That story in about 20 minutes. Sales of new single-family homes rose to 682,000 in March, exceeding economists' expectations. Here to break down the latest data is Mark Hamrick, senior economic analyst at Bankrate. Mark, take us through it.
14: So this is data on new home sales, so that's just a fraction of the overall housing market. But it is significant because we think about the difference between the segments, existing home sales or sales of previously owned homes. That is controlled.

0: by the willingness of previous owners or current owners to put their houses on the market. And we've talked in the past about the so-called lock-in effect, where there's not much supply of those previously owned homes on the market because people got very low mortgage rates and are some cases just unwilling to trade up to a higher mortgage if they move. So new home sales, lo and behold, this is the homes that are sold by builders, of course, and we see a bit of a surge there. So sales of new single family homes up about 7.5% in March from February, and also more than 3% above year ago levels. So builders are employing some of the tools they have at their disposal to try to address affordability issues and obviously getting some positive results.
1: What tools are those, Mark?
0: Yeah, so builders, obviously being typically, you know, large companies, although they're small builders as well, have access to capital, and they can offer buy downs on the mortgage rates that they are providing. So think about the fact that a builder can essentially, much the same as a car dealer, give you a range of options, including financing. And a buy down is a situation where you pay more money up front. We call those points typically, or other fees, and helps you to get a lower mortgage. So in the month of March, we had the average 30-year fixed rate mortgage, the typical home loan products that is used, at 6.25%. And if you're buying down, you can easily get below 6% on that mortgage and save some money on your monthly payment as well. So the builders are doing other things as well. They're shrinking the floor plans of some of these homes, just give people an easier point of entry. Closing cost assistance is another one.
1: We're speaking with Mark Hamrick, senior economic analyst at Bankrate. Do you get the sense that this is any sort of window, Mark, into the summer sale season? Because I think from early reports, it didn't seem like it was going to be a rousing one.
0: No, most recently on existing home sales, which is the largest part of the market, as we mentioned, we've seen some stagnation there. And think about the fact that what has happened. What has happened is there's a new war, not new by now, but new, you know, beginning more than 2 months ago. And that injected uncertainty, that injected a new leg into the inflation quotient in the economy, and that has sent those mortgage rates a little bit higher. So a few months ago, we actually had one day where the 30-year fixed rate mortgage was averaging 5.99%, and more recently it's been above 6.3%. So what is the impact of that? The National Association of Realtors had come into the year saying they thought that we would see an increase in home sales of about 14% this year, and now they've chopped that down to 4%. But obviously, as we speak, it's May. A lot can happen between now and the end of the year. But if anything, I think people believe that obviously affordability constraints are here to stay. Inflation is definitely here to stay, probably goes higher before it goes lower. And the Federal Reserve right now sitting on its hands in the sense of not quite ready to move its benchmark interest rate, as we saw with the decision a week ago.
1: As potential home buyers collectively, are we getting used to this mortgage rate of being 6% plus? Is that starting to settle in?
0: Yeah, that's a great question. And the point is, I think so, because you can't just wait around forever for your hope for a mortgage rate to drop, especially if that's not going to happen. And, you know, one of the reasons people buy homes is because of changes in what's going on in their life, whether it's a new job, whether it's getting married, whether it's downsizing, having children, wanting to go to where the schools are, something like that. And so life happens, and you just can't wait. At least a good number of people just can't wait. The other part, Gordon, and this is important, is that where we are right now with these mortgage rates, we sort of were fooled a little bit by the very low rates of the pandemic season. And the reality is that where we are is actually pretty consistent with where they have averaged over the last 50 years. Yeah. And so that's where we are.
1: Thanks, Mark. Mark Hamrick, senior economic analyst at Bankrate. If you've missed anything from today's show, by the way, there's an easy way to catch up. All you have to do is tell Alexa, Siri, or Google to play This Morning with Gordon Deal. 20 minutes now in front of the hour on This Morning, America's First News. Coming up next, new hacks for placing an order with Chipotle and Burger King. 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

0: Thanks for being with us. Welcome into Wednesday. It is time now for the mic drop with this morning's Mike Gavin.
1: Good morning. Well, we've got a couple of fast food stories to talk about today. It seems that we've heard more than we'd like to from the CEOs of big fast food chains lately, and based on how it's been going, it would seem they should just stick to crunching the numbers. The latest to find himself in some hot water is Chipotle's CEO, Scott Boatwright, who appeared on a Yahoo Finance podcast and was asked about the persistent rumors that the chain's portions have gotten smaller over the years. The CEO, attempting to quell that perception, said that if customers want more food, they should ask for a little more, adding that employees are never going to say no if you ask for more. That's all fine, but customers fired back online, calling Boatwright out of touch and wondering why they have to ask for more. People who order online also asked how they could ask for a little more, while others implored that the CEO train his employees better.
0: Wow, so was this kind of an admission? That portions have gotten smaller. I'm not quite sure how to read what he said there.
1: Yeah, I mean, you know, he certainly, you know, he did everything he possibly could to say, like, look, we're all about, you know, big burritos and big bowls, and we're all about big portion size and all that kind of stuff. But, you know, yeah, I guess if your perception, I think he's putting it on us. He's saying, like, look, you know, if you think you haven't gotten enough food, you know, we know we're giving you a lot, but if you think that your portion is skimpy, then you should ask for more.
0: Mm-hmm.
1: But if you ask for more meat, they're going to charge you more, just so you know. They'll give you some extra rice. They'll give you some extra beans. But if you ask for more meat, you're going to get charged more money.
0: Got it. It almost seems like they swapped out the scoopers, like the size of the scoopers. For however they, you know, scoop guac or chicken or whatever to put it on in a burrito of some kind.
1: Yeah.
0: So they didn't actually announce that they were reducing portion size. They just actually made the scoopers a little smaller.
1: Sounds like another version of shrinkflation on there.
0: Yeah.
1: We're just going to use smaller scoopers from now on.
0: Yeah.
1: I mean, and we've seen too, like in videos, like if you go in person, it seems like you get a lot more food than if you order online. Mm. You know, this just seems like they can, I don't know, they stuff it maybe because they're in front of you. Maybe they're intimidated by you, whatever it is. But it seems like you get more if you show up in person and be like, look, you know, I need more.
0: Okay. So just ask for more. That's the lesson here.
1: Yeah.
0: Ask for more. What is that?
1: Yeah. Just give me more. Keep it coming. Yeah,
0: need more rice, please.
1: Yeah. I'll take a second bowl if that's possible. All right. And if you prefer burgers over burritos and you want it fresh and hot, here's a hack that you might want to try. According to Fox News, Burger King fans say that when you order a Whopper, you should say you want it hot off the broiler. That ensures that you get a burger that's freshly grilled rather than languishing on a warming tray. This one works for online ordering as well, with the hot off the broiler coming up as a customization option. Though there is a catch, however. If you want your burger fresh and hot, you might have to wait a few extra minutes to get it. Reddit users seem to think it's worth it, saying the hot off the broiler burgers are noticeably hotter with a better char, texture, and even more melted cheese.
0: Hmm.
1: I don't know how that's possible.
0: Wow.
1: I guess it just looks meltier.
0: Yeah.
1: It seems like you have more cheese when it's just, you know, meltier. It just looks better.
0: And I want to thank these internet sleuths from Reddit by saying that the hot off the broiler burgers are noticeably hotter.
1: Yes, they are.
0: Yeah, that's great insight.
1: That would be very disappointing if you ordered it hot off the broiler and it came out colder.
0: Warm.
1: Or just, you know, room temperature. That would be extremely disappointing.
0: Hot off the broiler means hot in Burger King parlance.
1: Yeah, I suppose so.
0: Mm-hmm. Very good. Thank you, Mike. 13 minutes now in front of the hour. On This Morning, America's First News.
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1: Thanks for being with us. Frequent flyers of Spirit Airlines have now learned that customer loyalty is not always rewarded, at least not when a company shuts down. After Spirit announced this weekend that it was closing, the airline began dishing out refunds to travelers with booked flights. But loyal customers who have amassed thousands of points through flight purchases and credit card swipes might not see a penny in compensation for their accumulated rewards. An FAQ on its restructuring site says Spirit is unfortunately not able to refund guests for flight credits, vouchers, or miles. It says refunds are only available, or rather only able to be applied for canceled flights purchased with a credit or debit card. A bankruptcy court will ultimately determine if Spirit's loyalty points are actually worth anything. The Points Guy travel site value them at about 1.1 cents apiece. Spirit customers can file a proof of claim for their points, vouchers, or flight credits through EPIC. That's with a Q, E-P-I-Q, a website that streamlines bankruptcy proceedings for companies, but it says customers should not count on a payout. 8 minutes now in front of the hour on This Morning. Once again, here's Nicole Murray.
2: And now, the three big things you need to know. Number one.
3: President Trump says he is halting Project Freedom, the U.S. effort to guide commercial ships through the Strait of Hormuz as negotiations with Iran continue.
4: They don't like playing games with us. They don't like it at all. You'll see that. As time goes by, you're going to see it. I think you've already seen it. We basically wiped out their military in about 2 weeks.
3: Trump posted the news on Truth Social yesterday, adding the arrangement came at the request of Pakistan, who has been mediating negotiations.
2: Number two.
3: Candidates backed by President Trump had a good showing in primary elections in Indiana and Ohio. They dominated in Indiana, with at least 5 out of 7 candidates winning against lawmakers who defied the president last year on redistricting. Meanwhile, in Ohio, former Senator Sherrod Brown won the Democratic Senate primary.
5: People are showing up. They're insisting on change. They're demanding a senator who will work for Ohio, not for the utility companies, not for the drug companies, not for the insurance companies, not for big oil, not for Wall Street. Someone who will be on your side.
3: Vivek Ramaswamy also won the Republican nomination for Ohio governor.
2: Number three.
3: Former New England Patriots receiver Stephon Diggs has been found not guilty of assaulting his personal chef in a pay dispute. Here's the clerk and the jury foreperson with the verdict.
6: On count one, strangulation or suffocation, what is your verdict? Guilty or not guilty?
7: Not guilty.
3: Diggs had pleaded not guilty to a felony strangulation charge and a misdemeanor assault and battery charge. Edmond police are following leads after one person was killed and at least 23 others were injured during a mass shooting at a lakeside party in Oklahoma. Sergeant James Hamm.
8: This still remains an active and ongoing investigation, and we will provide updates when we get them.
3: Hamm added that no suspects have been taken into custody. UnitedHealthcare said it is eliminating prior authorization requirements for 30% of medical services that previously required insurer approval, a policy shift that could speed access to patient care. The American Medical Association says the typical doctor's office spends on average 12 hours per week seeking insurer approval for medical treatments. According to a 2026 social health report, the average adult has not made a new close friend in 6 years.
1: Say that again?
3: So, like the typical adult.
1: Has it made a new friend in 6 years?
3: Close friend, I think, is the difference.
1: Close friend.
3: But would you say you've made any new friends in the past few years? Keep in mind, we met 2 years ago. Careful with that answer.
1: Let me review my list and get back to you.
3: Review your list? I'm shocked and offended.
1: Yeah. I would say yes.
3: Yeah?
1: I would say yeah.
3: All right.
1: 6 minutes now in front of the hour.
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1: Thanks for joining us. What began as a routine classroom exercise in eastern Wisconsin turned into a real-life emergency when EMT students were forced to save the life of their instructor. 72-year-old Carl Arps was leading a training scenario at Fox Valley Technical College in March, pretending to suffer from chest pain. Moments later, students noticed a change while taking vitals. Within seconds, they realized Arps was no longer acting. He was in cardiac arrest. They sprang into action. Instructor Les James told WFRV Television the response was fast, with CPR beginning in 40 seconds. The AED applied in 90 seconds with two shocks. Soon, Mr. Arps was speaking again when his pulse returned. Arps immediately and ultimately underwent open-heart surgery. He's now recovering at home and beginning cardiac rehab. For Nicole Murray and Mike Gavin, I'm Gordon Deal. 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
0: Good morning. It is 5 o'clock on your Wednesday, May 6th, and you're with the KFBK Morning News. I'm Mark Dembski. Christina has the day off. We've got traffic, weather, and Bethany Crouch with more news. First, though, our top stories. The seven leading candidates for California governor going head-to-head in a tense debate Tuesday night. The end may be in sight for the conflict.

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1: Mostly sunny today, pleasant with highs in the mid-70s to 80 degrees. Clear to partly cloudy and comfortable tonight, the low in the low and mid-50s. Another gorgeous day for Thursday, sunny skies, warmer, highs in the low to mid-80s. I'm AccuWeather meteorologist Jason Caterina on KFBK, Sacramento's News Radio.
2: Currently 57 degrees in the capital city. Less than a month before California's June primary, the seven leading candidates for governor going head-to-head in a tense debate Tuesday night, trading sharp attacks over gas prices, taxes, homelessness, and the state's future as mail-in ballots are already hitting voters' homes. KFPK's John Harper reports the candidates wasted little time attacking each other.
3: The debate aired nationally on CNN. Immigration was a central issue. Here's the exchange between Democrat Katie Porter and Republican Steve Hilton.
4: Given that you're an immigrant and you added to our illegal population immigrant. And we're all having to live with the consequences of that decision.
5: Katie, there's a difference I think you'll accept between legal and illegal immigration.
3: Democratic frontrunner Javier Becerra took fire from all sides. The attacks focused on the criminal case involving two of his top aides. The stakes are high for both Becerra and Democratic challenger Tom Steyer. A CBS News YouGov poll from late last month shows Steyer and Republican Steve Hilton as the frontrunners with 15 and 16% support. John Harper, KFBK, Sacramento's News Radio.
2: And we will have much more on last night's debate at the top and bottom of each hour throughout the KFBK morning news. Our top national story, the United States and Iran appear to be moving closer this morning to a possible agreement aimed at ending the current Gulf conflict and restarting broader nuclear negotiations. This, as President Trump says, he is pausing the U.S. effort to guide ships stranded in the Strait of Hormuz. CBS News correspondent Jesse Mitchell with the latest.
6: The president says great progress has been made toward reaching a deal with Iran, and he is pausing Project Freedom for a short period to see if the agreement can be finalized. Iranian analyst Omid Bamarian says the program risked an escalation.
7: The U.S. attempt to escort ships didn't seem to be successful because on the first day, just several ships passed through the strait, and the second day, just one.
6: Caroline Rose is with the Soufan Center.
8: It signals an experiment that the United States is trying to conduct amidst this very fragile ceasefire to see really what it can get away with.
6: Jesse Mitchell, CBS News.
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9: 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A new bill would keep information on California's high-speed rail a secret. KFBK's Jason Campidonia with those details.
10: The bill would allow the California High-Speed Rail Authority, Office of Inspector General, to keep certain paperwork sealed. Supporters say the paperwork includes things like audit results, security risks, fraud detection controls, and pending lawsuits. Critics say it's an open door to keep the troubled project under wraps, even though it's being paid for with taxpayer dollars. Democrats voted to push the bill forward, and it's now headed to the state Senate. Jason Campidonia, KFBK, Sacramento's News Radio.
9: The Wildfire Risk Reduction and Affordability Package, introduced by State Senator Marie Alvarado Gill, aims to lower personal wildfire liability risks. Made up of three legislative bills, one would direct CAL FIRE to prioritize state-funded vegetation management projects in fair plan areas, helping stabilize insurance markets in vulnerable communities. Another would offer a tax credit for backup generators or solar battery storage. The final bill, according to Senator Alvarado Gill, targets homeowners.
11: Senate Bill 1084 is our CAL FIRE plan. We're looking at tax deductions for those who are doing home hardening and defensible space.
9: The legislative package is being heard in the State Senate Revenue and Taxation Committee this week. A major new parking garage at Sacramento International Airport is nearing completion and is expected to open later this year as part of the airport's massive SM Forward expansion project. KFBK's Daniel Martindale with those details.
12: The new six-level Terminal B garage will add about 5,000 close-in parking spaces and replace the former surface lot near the terminal. Airport officials say the nearly $390 million project will include electric vehicle charging stations, reserved parking, covered parking, and a new parking guidance system that helps drivers find open spots faster. The garage is part of the airport's broader $1.3 billion modernization effort aimed at handling growing passenger traffic and improving the traveler experience. Construction began in 2024, and officials expect the garage to open

0: Open in fall of 2026. Daniel Martindale, KFBK, Sacramento's News Radio.
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2: Not a good start to the road trip last night in Philly for the A's. The pitching staff yielding 14 hits, including 3 home runs, and the Athletics were beaten by a 9-1 final Tuesday evening. Same two teams later on today at 3:40 this afternoon on Talk 650 KSTE. Time now, 6 minutes after 5 a.m. on your Wednesday. I'm Bethany Crouch. 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
3: Time now for our talkback clip in the 5 o'clock hour. Ahead of last night's gubernatorial debate, former California Governor Gray Davis weighed in on California's proposed wealth tax during an appearance on CNN, calling it, quote, a self-inflicted wound. Davis argued that the policy could drive away top earners who make up to a large share of the state's tax base and ultimately create a bigger budget problem, even as supporters push it as a way to make the tax system more equitable.
4: First, let me say, if I was governor, I would try to find some combination of a tax increase and cost reduction. But a wealth tax is a self-inflicted wound. First of all, it takes away money from education. 90% of the wealth tax cannot go to education. Right now, 42% of all money is supposed to go to education. And secondly, the billionaires are leaving, the millionaires are leaving. We need their tax to support our revenue. Newsom's budget says 45% of the taxes in California are paid by the top 1% taxpayers. So I am against the wealth tax, not to help the billionaires, but to help the rest of us that'll have to fill the hole the billionaires leave behind.
5: Yeah, let's repeat what you just said. 45% of all tax revenue for the entire state of California
4: comes from the top 1%.
3: So our question for you, do you agree with Gray Davis that a wealth tax could hurt California's economy, or is it a necessary step to make the tax system fairer? And what, if anything, maybe you heard from any of the candidates last night, did you like or dislike on this topic? 51881, the number to text. Start your message with KFBK. That's 51881, or hit us up on the talkback line while listening to KFBK on the iHeartRadio app. Let's get you caught up on this hour's top national stories on KFBK News Radio.
6: ABC News, I'm Michelle Franzen. China's foreign minister meeting this morning with Iran's top diplomat, calling for a comprehensive ceasefire in the Middle East. This coming just days before President Trump is expected to travel to Beijing. The president hitting pause on the mission to offer protection to ships in the Strait of Hormuz, saying he wants to see if the U.S. can reach a deal with Iran. More from ABC's Rachel Scott.
7: The president launched Operation Epic Fury on February 28th. On April 7th, both sides agreeing to a ceasefire. And then on Sunday, the president announced Project Freedom, only to pause it 2 days later. The Strait of Hormuz remains at a virtual standstill. Only 2 commercial ships crossing under Project Freedom, more than 1,500 lined up waiting.
6: The closure of the strait forcing the average prices for a gallon of gas above $4.50 for the first time in 4 years. 3 people evacuated from the ship stuck off the West African coast amid the outbreak of hantavirus on board. This is ABC News.
3: 5:10 the time, 10 after 5 on your Wednesday morning. How is the super commute looking, Roy?
8: The super commute not too bad out there, Mark. 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As we check the drive into the Altamont Pass, you're looking good on southbound 99 as you're making way down into the Stockton area. No delays, and a 39-minute ride to way 2, and then continuing on to Manteca and Highway 120. That'll add an additional 14 minutes. As you're coming in I-5, looks like a 42-minute as you're making way, 42-minute drive as you're making way down towards the Crosstown Freeway. Then from Highway 4 down towards 205 through Lathrop, that'll be 14 minutes. Just a little slow through Tracy on westbound 205. Actually, the brake lights begin after the 11th Street overcrossing all the way up to the 580 interchange, resulting in a 25-minute ride through Tracy and Mountain House. Up and over the Altamont Pass, actually just a little slow, making your way up the pass to just past Grant Line Road. On the other side, into Livermore and Dublin, you're running at the limit, 23 minutes between 205 and 680. 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
3: Partly sunny today, then gradually becoming even more sunny with a high near 78 degrees. The rain is out of the forecast at least for the next week. Tonight, a low around 53. Again, tomorrow, sunny, high near 82 as we are heating up. Currently, it is 54 in Davis, 56 now in Folsom. Bethany?
2: News from your neighborhood brought to you by Kitchen Mart, Kitchen and Bath Remodeling, celebrating 50 years of craftsmanship. This story coming to us from the Folsom Times, the Folsom Dam, marking a major milestone this week, turning 70 years old. Dedicated on May 5th, 1956, the dam has played a critical role in flood control, water supply, and power for the Sacramento region, helping shape the growth of Northern California for decades.
3: 70 years old, huh? That ain't bad. All right, coming up next, Sacramento in Progress, our weekly look at, you know, major projects making an impact across the region. And, you know, Bethany, this story kind of broke last week that Midtown, along with a couple of other stops, we'll talk about that in the segment as well, is getting this new $37 million project, a rail project to connect not only this region, but to, you know, the Bay Area as well.
2: Oh, wow. That's big.
3: That's coming up. Sacramento in Progress on deck.
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2: The city of Berkeley may create California's first public bank with a proposal heading toward the November ballot. The government-run bank would use public funds for projects like affordable housing and clean energy funded by temporary property tax.
3: All right, time now for Sacramento in Progress, our closer look at major projects making an impact across the region. As the capital region expands, so are the efforts to move people, not just around town either, but to other nearby regions as well. In the next 5 years, a new passenger train station is planned for Midtown Sacramento, which will mark the return of rail service to the area for the first time in more than 50 years. The

0: nearly $37 million project led by the San Joaquin Regional Rail Commission and partners agencies as well. It's going to be built near 19th and Q Streets in Midtown. The commissioner's CEO, Chris Orlando, explains that the Midtown station is part of the broader Valley Rail expansion, a multi-phase effort to extend commuter and inner-city rail service across Northern California with several new stations planned.
1: The Midtown station will be part of our initial group of Valley Rail projects. There's seven projects in total in the first group of projects that we're working on, and Midtown Station being one of them. And collectively, once complete, will essentially offer new ACE commuter rail service from Sacramento through Stockton through to San Jose. But Midtown, it's a great location for us. We'll also be stopping in Natomas, so two stops in the greater Sacramento region along with Elk Grove. And so collectively, those three stops will get the greater Sacramento area region, which is what the goal is of this initial group of projects. So we think there's a good market there, not only for our service, but for some added connectivity to both the Central Valley and also into San Jose and Silicon Valley.
0: So Natomas and Elk Grove are also part of this plan. Construction, at least on the Midtown location, expected to begin as early as next year, with completion targeted for 2028, and passenger service is currently expected to begin around 2031.
1: That extension through the Midtown station, the Natomas station, and the Elk Grove station will add over 500,000 riders to our network annually. This will actually be adding a fifth commuter round trip for the ACE service. So right now we have four round trips between Stockton and San Jose. These infrastructure improvements will not only allow us to make that connection into the greater Sacramento area, but also add additional capacity for the whole system. And so collectively, those improvements will bring about 500,000 new riders annually.
0: 500,000 new riders. All right. So the commission actively working on the service plan for riders again for 2031. So 5 years away, but still not bad off in the horizon. The Midtown station also expected to bring new economic activity to that area with a plaza part of the construction plan. As for funding for the project, it is primarily coming from the Transit and Intercity Rail Capital Program. It's a statewide initiative administered by the California Department of Transportation to expand rail and transit options.
1: I will say there's a lot of work that's been done to this point, so that's that. You know, it's we're not starting from scratch, so that's great. But you know, for us, having that path to delivering the service and starting the service, you know, is really important. And you know, for us, it's really just starting to build some recognition within the greater Sacramento area that a new service will be coming and providing, you know, more connections through the ACE service, you know, down through the Central Valley into San Jose.
0: So again, Bethany, you know, 5 years away, but the funding is certainly secure for now. And the plan for a new train service to Midtown, Natomas, and Elk Grove is well on its way.
2: But when you look at the cost of having a vehicle, owning a vehicle, insurance, gas, parking, public transportation is just, it's a really valuable asset for folks who need it.
0: And we've talked quite a bit on this program that, you know, the focus is to bring more people to the urban core, to downtown, to Midtown and that region. So you've got more people expected anyway with housing and things like that. And now you're going to have more rail service and really connecting, you know, the folks to the Bay Area if you need to go.
2: Oh, yeah, absolutely. And that's great news.
0: That is Sacramento in progress right now. Speaking of progress, how are the roadways looking outside, Roy?
3: 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For you supercomputers heading to the Bay Bridge, things are looking good, at least on the first part of that drive making your way to San Francisco. We're looking at a 15-minute ride across the Yellow Causeway on westbound 80. Then continuing on from Davis to the Cordelia Junction, a 27-minute ride, with traffic moving well through Vallejo as well. Also moving at the limit as you're making your way through Pinole and Richmond, and on the lower East Shore Freeway between Berkeley and Emeryville, altogether from the Garquinas Bridge to the Maze, 16 minutes. Now, as you're making your way across the upper deck of the Bay Bridge, the metering lights are off, but we are seeing traffic bunched up a little bit before the toll plaza to the beginning of the incline. And then on the upper deck of the Bay Bridge, we had some issues in the San Francisco side. It looks like some construction in an earlier incident that's been cleared. But traffic is stop and go, starting from the Oakland Tower all the way into San Francisco. Some stop and go traffic for you there, resulting in a 26-minute ride from the Maze to Fremont Street. At some point, body pain may creep in and become your reality that day, but Aleve is here to keep you moving. One pill gives you up to 12 hours of body pain relief, so don't let pain hold you back. Try Aleve today. Use as directed. Traffic on the 10s every 10 minutes, mornings and afternoons. 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
4: Mostly sunny today, pleasant with highs in the mid-70s to 80 degrees. Clear to partly cloudy and comfortable tonight, the low in the low and mid-50s. Another gorgeous day for Thursday, sunny skies, warmer, highs in the low to mid-80s. I'm AccuWeather meteorologist Jason Caterina on KFBK, Sacramento's News Radio.
0: Currently in Roseville, it is 56 degrees, 55 right now in Elk Grove. You hear the noise, you hear the sound, it's money and business news. We get the latest from the Bloomberg Business Desk with Erica Herskowitz.
5: Kraft Heinz has been hiking prices, and that helped the food giant's quarterly sales beat Wall Street expectations. Earlier this year, the company reversed its plan to split into two, betting it will be better off by investing $600 million in product development and marketing. However, Kraft Heinz sees a volatile economic environment ahead with increasing inflation and low consumer sentiment. Iran is said to be evaluating a new proposal from the U.S. to end the almost 10-week war. If Iran accepts it, this would lead to a gradual reopening of the Strait of Hormuz. Investors are optimistic, and that's sending stock futures soaring this morning. And a hotel giant says global travel demand is still strong despite the Middle East conflict. Marriott reported quarterly earnings that came in ahead of estimates. It seems leisure travelers are still booking rooms. Hotel companies have been navigating complicated geopolitics. Marriott has more exposure to international markets than rival Hilton. Courtney Donahoe, Bloomberg Radio.
0: All right, Courtney, thank you so much. Time now for our talkback responses here. In the 5 o'clock hour, we played a clip from former California Governor Gray Davis, who weighed in on California's proposed wealth tax, calling it a, quote, self-inflicted wound. And we ask you, did you agree with Gray Davis that a wealth tax could hurt California's economy, or is it a necessary step to make the tax system fairer? And what, if anything, from any of the candidates last night, did you like or dislike on this topic? And we have a response to play for you this morning from the iHeartRadio app.
6: A wealth tax is a bad idea. We need to revamp the federal and the state codes, and it should be just a flat percentage. So I'll just throw 3% out there. You make $20,000 a year, you pay 3%. If you make $30 billion a year, you pay 3%. All these carve-outs and exemptions under the guise of job creation and special interests need to go. That's what needs to happen, and stop spending so much money.
0: Okay, and from the text line this morning, Bethany?
2: Yeah, a lot of people chiming in. It is self-evident that the wealth tax will be bad for all taxpayers. Read the bill and find the poison pill, says this listener. Another person says, I don't know if it's a good idea to listen to a person that was the last California governor to be successfully recalled. Obviously, his policies and ideas were terrible 20 years ago, and not taxing billionaires is also a terrible idea. Thank you both. And then we have the wealth tax will cause more harm than good. How about a 3% tax on every purchase, food, medicine, services, and goods? That way everyone pays the same rate and therefore their fair share. That sounds like the man who called in.
0: Yeah.
2: He said the same thing. And then a wealth tax in California is going to push out more and more of the billionaires and millionaires. Most of these people are backbones of core business throughout the state. The state is horrific. If we don't get a Republican governor, my family and I are all moving out of state, says this person.
0: Well, and that's going to be, I mean, we had the debate last night, and boy, with the back and forth, you know, and we're going to get more into it each and every hour here on the KFBK Morning News. In fact, coming up in the 7 o'clock hour, Mike Lurie is going to give us his debate recap on it. But the candidates going back and forth last night, and a lot of the Democratic candidates going at each other, because this is the last debate before the primary. And, you know, on the subject, you know, of the wealth tax, yeah, 45% comes from that 1% of the you know, but if those billionaires move out, the way the bill is written, Bethany, that falls back on the middle class. Then that falls back on me and you.
2: Oh, wow.
0: So they have to hit a cap. So it is.
2: So they're just going to push everyone out of the state?
0: Well,
2: we're all leaving?
0: Mass exodus? Okay, coming up at the bottom of the hour, we'll get your top stories of the day, including this growing concern about tighter fuel inventories and refinery capacity here in the state of California and how long the gas will actually last. That's next.
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0: Good morning. It is 5:30 on Wednesday, May 6th. You've got it with the KFBK Morning News. I'm Mark Dembski. Christina is off today. We've got traffic, weather, and Bethany Crouch with more news. First, though, your top stories. Growing concerns about tighter fuel inventories and refinery capacity here in the Golden State. How long will the gas last? And seven leading candidates for California governor going head-to-head in a tense debate Tuesday night. We'll get to all those stories, but first, traffic and weather. We do them together every 10 minutes, and we check in with Roy Lamella.
3: 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Getting reports of a crash just outside of Vacaville on westbound 80, right before Meridian Road. It's a big rig with double trailers on the right shoulder after a hit-and-run crash. They're waiting for a heavy-duty tow truck to help clear it off the roadway, but so far, no delays in the area as everything is over to the right shoulder. 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Traffic on the 10s every 10 minutes, mornings and afternoons. 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
4: Mostly sunny today, pleasant with highs in the mid-70s to 80 degrees. Clear to partly cloudy and comfortable tonight, the low in the low and mid-50s. Another gorgeous day for Thursday, sunny skies, warmer, highs in the low to mid-80s. I'm AccuWeather meteorologist Jason Caterina on KFBK, Sacramento's News Radio.
0: Where it is 55 degrees in Stockton, 39 and a bit chilly up in South Lake Tahoe. Our top story at 5:30, California gasoline inventories, they have fallen to unusually low levels. And there are growing concerns from state lawmakers about tighter fuel inventories than normal. KPK's Jason Cappadonia with that story.
20: State lawmakers in the Assembly Energy and Utilities Committee held an oversight hearing over the high price of gas as it pertains to the war in Iran. The Vice Chairman of the California Energy Commission says if the war continues longer than 6 weeks, prices could spike, but the spike may keep people out of their cars, and that may help stabilize the price. One of the last tankers to make it through the Strait of Hormuz is currently at the port of Long Beach, and crews are in the process of unloading them. Jason Cappadonia, KFBK, Sacramento's News Radio.
0: Now, with more that matters here in the mornings. Good morning, Bethany Crouch.
2: Good morning. Seven candidates vying to be the next governor of California squared off in a Tuesday night debate that aired nationally on CNN. Republican Chad Bianco defended his past association with the far-right Oath Keepers group, as Democrat Antonio Villagrosa brought up the January 6th attack.
21: Everybody that wants to, like, again, lie and emotionally get all spun up about the Oath Keeper organization, I just would, before you do that, and I know none of you have, I want you to go read the mission statement of the Oath Keeper mission statement. And the
22: I saw them on CNN attacking the Capitol.
2: Meanwhile, Matt Mahan attacked fellow Democrat Javier Becerra regarding health care.
23: Javier Becerra did nothing as AG and as HHS secretary. Well, it's as bad as ever, and you've been in a political, a career politician.
24: That's so. Time, Secretary Becerra.
25: Yeah, totally untrue. Man, that sounds like a MAGA talking point.
2: The primary is on June 2nd. The top two finishers, regardless of party, will advance to the general election in November. We'll have much more on last night's debate at the top and the bottom of each hour throughout the KFBK morning news. West Sacramento could purchase land in the Bridge District. The West Sacramento City Council will vote today on buying two pieces of land on Jefferson Boulevard. The city would purchase nearly 2 acres for about $6.5 million. The land has more than 25,000 square feet of existing retail buildings and parking. The city would honor current tenants' existing leases. City leaders say the land will be part of a future downtown development. San Joaquin County leaders considering a proposal that would require stray animals taken into shelters to be spayed or neutered before being returned to their owners. KFBK's Kevin Tripp has that story.
26: The aim is to reduce pet overpopulation, overcrowded shelters, and rising costs tied to animal care. The county is spending over $1 million this fiscal year on animal welfare, including impounding about 1,700 animals. Supporters argue the policy would prevent unwanted litters and reduce the number of animals returning to the streets, while some residents are concerned about losing personal choice in caring for their pets. Details on enforcement and funding are still being worked out before a final decision is made. Kevin Tripp, KFBK, Sacramento's News Radio.
2: Secretary of State Marco Rubio scheduled to travel to Italy today. His trip will include a visit with Pope Leo XIV tomorrow. CBS News' Olivia Gazes reports from Washington.
27: Secretary of State Marco Rubio departs for Italy today for high-level meetings with Pope Leo XIV and Prime Minister Giorgia Meloni, following a spike in tensions with both leaders and President Trump, who last month took aim at the Pope's stance on the war in Iran and criticized Meloni after she publicly defended the pontiff. Speaking at the White House on Tuesday, Rubio downplayed any tension, saying the visit was part of normal engagement, adding he would raise humanitarian aid distribution in Cuba with the Pope, as well as challenges facing Christians in Africa.
2: And that was CBS's Olivia Gazes reporting. Time now, 5:35 on your Wednesday. We'll get you caught up on this hour's top national and global stories on KFBK News Radio, live everywhere on the iHeartRadio app.
28: ABC News, I'm Michelle Franzen. President Trump now says that if Iran agrees to a peace deal, then Operation Epic Fury will be at an end. But if not, the president in an online post says bombings will begin again. Yesterday, Secretary of State Marco Rubio said this.
29: The operation is over. Epic Fury, as the president notified Congress, we're done with that stage of it.
28: President Trump also pausing Project Freedom, the mission to protect ships in the Strait of Hormuz, in order to try and get a peace deal. Three people have now been evacuated from a cruise ship where several people have tested positive for hantavirus. Dr. Anne Lindstrat with the WHO.
30: The incubation time for this hantavirus is between 1 and 8 weeks. It's a rather long time between the incubation, the contact and the incubation day when you get symptoms.
1: And a spring snowstorm hammering parts of Colorado. Some areas getting a foot of snow and kids in many schools getting a May snow day. 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
31: It's me, but if you have time, do you want the house tour?
0: Stevie Nicks and Sabrina Carpenter, they gave a surprise performance together during Monday night's Met Gala. Did you see the costumes?
2: Oh my gosh, the outfits are always pieces of artwork. Very unique choices.
0: The two took the stage to sing a duet of Fleetwood Mac's song, their Landslide, from the group's 1975 album. Before taking the stage, Carpenter arrived at the Met Museum's carpet in a little dress that, again, if you saw it, you know what it looks like. So,
2: Looks fabulous.
0: Yeah, absolutely. All right. Time to head outside and check the super commute one more time. We say good morning to Roy Lamella.
3: 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An update on the super commute to the Altamont Pass. And still running at the limit on southbound 99 between Sacramento and Stockton. A 38-minute ride for you there. 42 minutes as you're traveling down I-5, but no delays through Lathrop. As you're making your way through Tracy on westbound 205, looks like it begins to get crowded just after Nagley Road, and then stop and go after the 11th Street overcrossing to the 580 interchange, and that's resulting in a 29-minute ride between I-5 and 580. Up and over the Altamont Pass, still no changes there, as you're going to see brake lights just past Grant Line Road, but gets better as you're making your way up the hill to North Flynn Road. Actually, looks pretty good as you get to into Livermore and Dublin, even better, with no delays on westbound 580 from the top of the Altamont to 680. That's going to take you 23 minutes altogether, starting at 205 into Dublin. 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
0: Taking a look at the forecast today, it's going to be partly sunny, then becoming even more sunny with a high near 78. Tomorrow, it's going to heat up even more. 82 is the projected forecast right now. Currently in Fair Oaks, it is 56 degrees. Up in Truckee, as we said, a little chilly at 37 degrees. Bethany?
2: 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The story coming to us from the Vacaville Reporter. Survivor fans in Vacaville heads up a special watch party happening tonight at Journey downtown featuring local favorite Joe Hunter and fellow castaway Shaheen Davari. Don't miss your chance to watch the show, meet the players, and be part of the action live.
0: Joe's doing pretty well, all right, in season 50 here.
2: We're cheering him on. Our local guy makes good. We love it. Way to go, Joe.
0: All right, coming up, Republicans, they are pushing to secure $1 billion for security upgrades tied to that new White House ballroom project as part of a much larger immigration enforcement package that's moving through Congress right now. ABC's Stephen Portnoy, he will join us from Washington with the latest political fallout and what lawmakers are saying about the price tag.
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2: Some candidates' statements, you'll find, are missing from California's voter guide because candidates must accept spending limits in order to be included. Those who opt out, like Tom Steyer and Steve Hilton, are instead focusing on digital outreach.
0: Huh, okay. Republicans in the Senate, they are pushing a major funding package that includes $1 billion for security upgrades connected to the White House ballroom project. For more, we bring in ABC News correspondent Stephen Portnoy. And Stephen, what exactly would this $1 billion pay for?
19: You know, it's unclear exactly what it would pay for because so much of what the Secret Service spends on securing the White House is classified. But in federal court and in the president's own social media posts, you get a picture of some of the examples of the security features that President Trump has in mind. There was a filing in federal court last month in the ballroom lawsuit. The Justice Department said in this filing that the protective enhancements to the East Wing modernization project would include missile-resistant steel columns, military-grade venting, drone-proof ceilings, and bullet, ballistic, and blast-proof glass, all of it aimed at forming a fortified structural barrier on the east side of the complex that would protect not only the ballroom, but also the main White House residence, which would be roughly half the size, and the offices in the West Wing, all the way on the other side of the complex, because right now there's nothing there. And so if you build a very large structure, well, that would fortify what's now arguably exposed as a function of the president making the decision last year to tear it down. Wow. The White House is welcoming this billion-dollar offer by congressional Republicans, which is being made in a $70 billion package to fund immigration enforcement and being done procedurally in a way that Democrats in the Senate can't block with a filibuster. This is the reconciliation process that saw Republicans last year passing the one big, beautiful bill against Democratic objections, and they could get this $1 billion for the ballroom alongside $70 billion for immigration enforcement without the reforms Democrats demanding. They could get it on the president's desk without a single Democratic vote.
2: So what are the Democrats saying about the proposal? Are there concerns mainly about the cost, the process, or the project itself?
19: They're saying all those things. What really matters, though, is what Republicans think, because as I just mentioned, there's not a thing Democrats can do about it.
0: Stephen, do we know how extensive the East Wing modernization project is expected to be and how much disruption it could actually cause at the White House?
19: Well, in terms of disruption, I mean, look, the construction's underway right now. There was a federal judge who ruled last month that in March, that this was all illegal absent express congressional approval. So now, but he also said that it's not too late. All the president has to do is ask. And now it looks like he's asking for $1 billion. The lawsuit will proceed, and ultimately, if Congress does take an up or down vote on $1 billion, you could argue, and I imagine the administration would argue, that this essentially moots the lawsuit. We'll have to see. But for now, it's a political challenge for Republicans because the president made a promise to the country, and he did it more than once. He said American taxpayers wouldn't be on the hook for this. And now it's gone from $200 million to $400 million to $1.4 billion, most of which we would wind up paying.
2: Wow.
0: ABC News correspondent Stephen Portnoy with the latest on the $1 billion for security upgrades connected to the White House ballroom project. Let's head outside and check traffic at 5:50 this morning with Roy Lamella.
3: 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If you're heading up towards the airport, some minor delays as you're exiting or approaching the airport exit. Right now, it looks like some road work is being done on Airport Boulevard. The right shoulder is closed due to grinding and paving work right now. And that has traffic slow on southbound 5 just after Metro Air Parkway to Airport Boulevard. And also slow on the ramp going onto Airport Boulevard. So if you're taking a flight this morning, you may want to plan accordingly, leave just a few minutes earlier than you normally would. For you super commuters heading into San Francisco, right now traffic moves at the limit as you're making way across the Yellow Causeway, only 15 minutes into Davis, and then 28 minutes from Davis to the Cordelia Junction. As you're making your way through Vallejo, you're running at the limit. And then the rest of the drive from the Carquinez Bridge to the Maison westbound 80 pretty much runs at the limit with an 18-minute ride as you're making way to Emeryville. There is traffic starting to build up as you're making your way towards the Berkeley Curve, actually starting at Powell Street, and that continues all the way out towards the Toll Plaza where the metering lights are on. And once you get past the metering lights, just a little sluggish on the Oakland side of Treasure Island, then it clears up into San Francisco after that. A 23-minute ride from the Maze to Fremont Street. 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
1: A very pleasant day today, mostly sunny, highs in the mid-70s to 80, then clear to partly cloudy, comfy tonight, lows in the low to mid-50s. Sunny skies, another beautiful day Thursday, highs in the low to mid-80s. I'm AccuWeather meteorologist Jason Caterina on KFBK, Sacramento's News Radio.
0: 55 degrees currently in Woodland, 54 in Lodi. Let's get a check of your business and money news right now at the Bloomberg Business Desk. We say good morning to Erica Herskowitz.
20: Advanced Micro Devices delivered a strong forecast for the current period. AMD, the second biggest maker of computer processors, showed it's cashing in on the flood of AI spending. The company says its second quarter sales will be $11.2 billion, plus or minus $300 million. That compares with an average analyst prediction of $10.5 billion, according to data compiled by Bloomberg. The outlook shows that AMD is winning orders from the biggest spenders on artificial intelligence computing. Meanwhile, meal kit maker HelloFresh has been shaking up its strategy, prioritizing customer loyalty over volume. Investing in product innovation helped the company's earnings top Wall Street's expectations. However, revenue in the first quarter took a hit from the severe winter storms that drove up customer refunds. Investors are optimistic that the U.S. and Iran are nearing a peace deal. According to Axios, the White House believes that it's getting closer to an agreement, and that has market futures pointing to a higher open this morning. I'm Erica Herskowitz on KFBK, Sacramento's News Radio.
0: Okay, Erica, thank you so much. Tax day, 3 weeks ago, Bethany. Did you get a return?
2: Yeah? I remember. I lived teeny, very small, very tiny one. It will not fill up my tank of gas.
0: I feel like that's kind of the story for a lot of us. However, statistically, though, because, again, it was 3 weeks ago, Bree Tennis reports that, you know what, you probably, and in your case it's true, have already spent your return.
6: Oh, yeah. According to the IRS filing season statistics, the average IRS tax return this year was about $3,400. Experience says 37% of us use that refund for debt reduction, 22% put it in savings. And a surprising twist, only 8% use that money for fun stuff, like vacations and dinners out. But that money didn't sit long. More than half of us spent it within 2 weeks. I'm Bree Tennis.
0: I think that's the American way, right? So you get a return, right? In our case, right, we get a return from the state, but then that goes to the feds.
2: Uh-huh. And it's already spent on gas.
0: All right. That was a good 5 o'clock hour. Coming up in the 6 o'clock hour here on the KFBK Morning News. Did you get a chance to see much of the debate last night? I know we go to bed early, but.
2: Yeah. I caught a little bit.
0: Yeah. Not bad. 7 candidates for California governor. The last debate nationally televised on CNN. Some real big back and forth. Some of those folks really did have to try to move up in the polls. So.
2: Well, yeah. I mean, a lot of the Dems are neck and neck. So, if a front runner doesn't emerge, well, Javier, it could be a Republican ticket.
0: Javier Becerra was the leading Democrat front runner. I did not think he had a good debate at all. We will talk about the debate and also AI's threat to national security. We will chat with Rich Frankel, former agent in charge at the FBI. That's coming up at 6:15, all in the 6 o'clock hour of the KFBK Morning News.
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4: Atari players across the country settled into their shag carpeting. 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These gamers only had one thing on their minds: Sword Quest. This wasn't just a new game. Epic and ambitious, the company promised $150,000 in prizes to four finalists, with the Sword of Ultimate Sorcery going to the grand prize winner.
9: Just got this, you know, $3.35 an hour minimum wage job, and next thing you know, I got this freaking $25,000 prize.
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5: And he would tell me that he was going to adopt me out of foster care so that I could live with him and we could be together and not have to hide.
2: They say it happened over 18 years at least four different schools at the hands of the same two men, Ronnie and Donnie Stoner. Those men, trusted educators, football coaches, and twins, are now facing more than 50 charges related to alleged child sex abuse. So why did it take so long? This is a story about a group of women who say they survived the abuse, who took matters into their own hands and are still fighting for the girls they used to be.
6: I don't know anything about this. No one ever came forward.
2: They're telling their story in a new season of Dig, coming soon from the Kentucky Center for Investigative Reporting.
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7: It is 6 o'clock on this Wednesday, May 6th, here with the KFBK Morning News. I'm Mark Dembski. Christina has the day off. We've got traffic, weather, and Bethany Crouch with more news. First, though, the top stories trending. Seven leading candidates for California governor going head-to-head in a tense debate on Tuesday night. And new details on that brand-new parking garage coming to Sac International and when it will finally open. Let's get outside and check traffic. Here's Roy LaMella.
12: A little slow making way up towards the airport on northbound 5. It looks like they're doing some paving work on Airport Boulevard, and that has traffic slow on northbound 5 starting after Metro Air Parkway and continues to the airport exit. Traffic on the 10s every 10 minutes, mornings and afternoons. Roy LaMella, KFBK News Radio, 93.1 FM, 1530 AM.
13: Mostly sunny today, pleasant with highs in the mid-70s to 80 degrees. Clear to partly cloudy and comfortable tonight, the low in the mid-50s. Another gorgeous day for Thursday, sunny skies, warmer, highs in the low to mid-80s. I'm AccuWeather meteorologist Jason Caterina on KFBK, Sacramento's News Radio.
7: 57 degrees here in the capital city. Our top local story at this hour. Less than a month before California's June primary, the seven leading candidates for governor going head-to-head in a tense debate Tuesday night, trading sharp attacks over major issues plaguing Californians, including housing, immigration, health care, and President Trump's relationship with the Golden State. KFBK's Kevin Tripp with more.
14: Much of the fire was directed at the two frontrunners. Democrat Javier Becerra and Republican Steve Hilton are tied for first place with 18% each. There were heated exchanges over California's high cost of living, immigration, gas prices, and President Donald Trump.
15: Let us know how much money you have in the Cayman Islands so we can make sure we tax you your fair share.
16: Okay, I'm going to answer that because I pay full taxes on everything. I'm invested in all over the world, and I pay full California and U.S. taxes on absolutely everything.
14: The two-hour debate was televised nationally on CNN. As the race continues to attract more and more attention from across the country. The primary is June 2nd. The two candidates who get the most votes, regardless of party, will face off in the general election in November. Kevin Tripp, KFBK, Sacramento's News Radio.
7: And we will, of course, have much more on last night's debate at the top and bottom of each hour throughout the morning here on the KFBK Morning News. Our top international story, a unilateral temporary ceasefire in the war between Ukraine and Russia this morning that is expected to last through the weekend. There is still no broad peace agreement in place right now. Former CBS News Moscow Chief Bureau, or Bureau Chief, I should say, Beth Noble reports.
17: The anniversary of the end of World War II later this week is a huge

0: suspected outbreak of a rare strain of hantavirus that health officials say may spread person to person.
1: We do believe that there may be some human-to-human transmission that's happening among the really close contacts, the husband and wife, people who've shared cabins.
0: The World Health Organization suspects the first victims, a Dutch couple, were likely infected before boarding the ship weeks ago in Argentina, where the rare Andes strain was discovered.
2: After the U.S. launched Project Freedom to escort ships through the Strait of Hormuz, President Trump now says that operation is paused to allow for peace talks. Now the president says Operation Epic Fury is only over if Iran makes a deal, and if they don't, bombing could resume. Here's ABC's Mary Bruce.
3: A top Iranian official insisting, quote, "We have not even begun yet," adding, "We know full well that the continuation of the status quo is intolerable for America." Here at home, the average price of a gallon of gas now topping $4.50, the highest it's been in 4 years. The price of beef soaring more than 15% over the past year.
2: GOP Representative Nancy Mace announcing she's obtained new records through a congressional subpoena revealing just how much taxpayers paid for confidential sexual misconduct and harassment settlements.
4: These are from documents that Mace and the House Oversight Committee subpoenaed, and ABC News has learned they show upwards of $338,000 in previously confidential taxpayer-funded settlements between 2007 and 2017. Now, all of the members listed have since left Congress, and each of the incidents, most of them rather, have been previously reported by ABC News or other outlets, but it comes amid a broader push for reform up here on Capitol Hill.
2: ABC's Jay O'Brien, you're listening to ABC News.
5: 10 after 6, the time here on your Wednesday morning. 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
6: 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An update on the super commute to the Altamont Pass. Still running without any delays on southbound 99 and on I-5. If you're traveling down southbound 99, you're looking at a 39-minute ride. Then continuing from Stockton to Manteca to Highway 120, that'll be 14 minutes. If you're coming down I-5, expect a 41-minute ride to the Crosstown Freeway in Stockton. And then from the Crosstown Freeway down towards 205 through Lathrop. That'll be an extra 15 minutes. As you're driving through Tracy, right now the brake lights begin just before the 11th Street overcrossing continues to the 580 interchange. That'll take you 33 minutes just to get through Tracy and Mountain House. Up and over the Altamont Pass, just a little sluggish, nothing too heavy as you're making your way up towards the top of the hill. Then from North Flynn Road through Livermore and Dublin, you're moving at the limit. But right now, between 205 and 680, you're looking at a 22-minute ride. 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
5: Partly sunny today, then gradually becoming more sunny in the afternoon. High near 78 degrees. Tomorrow, more sun and a high near 82. Currently, in Dixon, it is 54 degrees, 55 in El Dorado Hills, and time for a little news from your neighborhood.
7: 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This one from the Sacramento Observer. A weekend adoption event is happening in Sacramento County, giving families a chance to find a new furry friend. Bradshaw Animal Shelter partnering with Tour for Life for adoptions. It'll happen from noon to 5 Sunday at the shelter and at Home Depot. Organizers say the goal is simple: meet dogs, fall in love, and maybe take one or two home.
5: I used to do so much with the Front Street Animal Shelter and Bradshaw as well. So very good. Always great to hear that.
7: We appreciate the good work they do taking care of those homeless pets.
5: Okay. One of the big topics, Bethany, on this program pretty much every day is AI, artificial intelligence.
7: Oh, yeah. I mean, that's a top story for everyone, I think, at this point.
5: Well, is it a threat or not to our national security? Rich Franco, former special agent in charge of the FBI from New York City, will join us next to answer that question.
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8: Yolo County officials say a projected $35.7 million budget shortfall could require position eliminations and service reductions. A recommended budget is due June 2nd.
9: As artificial intelligence advances at a rapid pace, concerns growing about the risks it could pose to America's national security and critical infrastructure. Joining us now, former FBI Special Agent in Charge, Rich Frankel, to talk about the potential threats and whether or not the U.S. is prepared. Rich, from a national security standpoint, how serious is the AI threat, maybe compared to more traditional cyber threats the FBI has dealt with over the years?
10: So I think this threat is the fastest growing and the biggest potential threat that we have out there right now. As of today, it may not be, but the way AI technology has just dramatically increased its ability and smartness, so to speak, is truly unbelievable. I mean, you know, four or five years ago, it couldn't put a very good paragraph together, and now it can identify holes in biotechnology viruses.
8: It really is incredible. The current concern here, of course, is that foreign adversaries could use artificial intelligence against U.S. infrastructure. So what kinds of attacks are experts most concerned about?
10: So right now, AI technology is actually being used to identify holes in old code that we have. You know, code that's been around for years that was seemingly impenetrable and without any holes. And it has identified many, many issues. The Wall Street Journal talked about it today in another article. And so by identifying these holes, you know, we can then go back and fix those issues. But if those same holes are identified by our adversaries, whether it's a nation state, terrorists, or straight hackers, they could go in and possibly take over that technology, you know, that infrastructure, and block us actually from being able to go in and control our own infrastructure. And when you're talking about that, you're talking about hospitals, you're talking about the electric grid, you're talking about dams. It could be a host of things. Everything that we've worried about with straight normal cyber hacking is now dramatically increased if AI's able to be used in that sense.
9: Yeah, and you know, Rich, most of the concerns seem to be, or you would figure they would be, right, around utilities, maybe transportation systems, also financial networks. Are they currently prepared for AI-driven cyber attacks, or are there major vulnerabilities right now?
10: So I think you're seeing major vulnerabilities that are starting to be identified. So I don't know if they're fully classified as vulnerabilities yet, but they're being identified. There was one, they were discussing it in the Wall Street Journal article today, where they went into something that they thought was pretty well protected, and they found 75,000 different issues. Now, not each one of those is going to be something that is earth-shattering for that financial institution, but as you go further and further in, you could find something that could be exploited by the hackers. And so this really has to get the urgency that other threats have gotten in the past. You know, you need a whole government. You need the White House, Congress. You need technologists and scientists. You need the intel agencies all working together to identify both laws that could be used to protect us, as well as actions by some of our agencies and cabinet level groups.
8: So, what should Washington be doing right now to close that gap?
10: So they do need to get together on this. They need to, you know, I don't know if you need another agency. You know, I always hate having too many agencies, but you need to get basically a working group that has that urgency, that can start identifying, you know, these vulnerabilities, these holes. Some of them may be, you know, it just that we need laws out there so that some of this technology cannot be exported without it being, reviewed by a government agency. You know, we do that for chips. We do that for other types of technology, but we're not doing it for AI. And then also, what other inhibitors you might need to put into AI so that while it can be used, you know, by, you know, us and our allies, if we are sending it overseas for others to use, that there is something in there that can stop it from being used either against us or for certain nefarious uses.
9: That is former FBI agent in charge, Rich Frankel, with the latest on AI and its threat to national security. Let's get outside and check traffic with Roy Lamella.
0: 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If you're a supercommuter heading down towards the Bay Bridge, most of that drive looks pretty good for you right now as you're making your way into San Francisco. As we look at the Yolo Causeway, you're looking at a 15-minute ride on westbound 80 into Davis. And continuing on from Davis to the Cordelia Junction, 27 minutes. No delays making your way through Richmond and San Pablo right now. Just a minor patch of sluggish traffic. Nothing too major there. Just a little crowded between El Portal Drive and San Pablo Dam Road. However, it gets heavier as you're making your way into Emeryville. Matter of fact, the brake lights begin right at Powell Street and continues through the Berkeley Curve all the way out to the Bay Bridge Toll Plaza, where the metering lights are on. Once you get past the Toll Plaza, just a little sluggish to about the middle of the incline. And then on the other side of the Bay Bridge, past Treasure Island, looks like you're sluggish in a few spots all the way into the city. Altogether, from the Maze to Fremont Street, a 23-minute ride. At some points, body pain may creep in and become your reality that day, but Aleve is here to keep you moving. One pill gives you up to 12 hours of body pain relief, so don't let pain hold you back. Try Aleve today. 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
5: A very pleasant day today, mostly sunny, highs in the mid-70s to 80, then clear to partly cloudy, comfy tonight, lows in the low to mid-50s. Sunny skies, another beautiful day Thursday, highs in the low to mid-80s. I'm AccuWeather meteorologist Jason Katarina on KFBK, Sacramento's News Radio.
9: And we have 56 degrees currently in Rockland, 53 now in Galt. 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
11: Pain at the pump. Gasoline has topped $4.50 a gallon on average nationwide, about 50 cents off the record set in June 2022. According to AAA, the retail price for regular unleaded is $4.54 a gallon. Pump prices have climbed more than $1.50 since the start of the war, but analysts at Gas Buddy say demand is still strong. Checking on your money, investors hopeful that the U.S. and Iran are nearing a peace deal. The S&P 500 is on track to hit another record high. Futures are also getting a boost from chipmaker Advanced Micro Devices and its blowout financial forecast. And CVS raising its outlook for the year, sending shares higher. The healthcare giant's Aetna insurance business has been making changes over the last few years to boost profitability. It's raised prices on some plans and stopped selling Affordable Care Act policies, which were losing money. CVS also posted better-than-expected performance in its pharmacy business. Courtney Donahoe, Bloomberg Radio.
9: All right, Courtney, thank you so much. Time for your talkback responses here in the 6 o'clock hour. We played a clip with our favorite CNN personality, Harry Enten, talking about the key reason Californians are paying nearly $2 more per gallon at the pump is, of course, the state's gas taxes and fees. It was interesting to note that those costs are more than double the national average. And as Harry pointed out in his clip, they have the gap between what the gas tax is for the rest of the nation and California. It was 10 years ago, it was 11 cents. Now it's 38 cents. So it's more than tripled. So we ask you, do you believe California's higher gas taxes are justified by the state's energy goals, or are they a major reason, drivers are paying way too much at the pump? And what, if anything, from any of the candidates did you like or dislike on that topic last night?
8: All right, let's check in and see what people have to say.
12: Our gas taxes are way too high, and we're not getting what we're paying for. Gavin Newsom says that, you know, we lead the nation. Why, yes, we do. But nobody wants to be the lemming in the lead.
9: And from the text line this morning, you can text us at 51881. You start your message with KFBK. This one says it's more than just gas taxes. It's the closing of oil refineries. We've talked a lot about that. And most of all, Donald Trump's stupid war that is causing all the chaos with fuel prices. Now, I agree to that to some extent, but you can't blame the president here. California gas prices have been almost $2 more a gallon for years than the rest of the country. Yes, they've gone up recently because of the conflict with Iran, but to blame Donald Trump for that, I think that they've kind of actually just moved along with, you know, as you know, the prices have gone up because of the cost of oil. This another one says this morning, the highest gas tax in all of the union, and the Democrats and their climate agenda are to blame. Steve Hilton understands that Democrats or their climate or their climate big blue building push on policy rather than market forces. Another one, agree. The gas tax is not worth it. What ticked me was in the debate was that someone was saying it's necessary to fix the potholes, etc. They obviously must live in a bubble. As always, we thank you for your responses. Up next here on the KFBK Morning News, we'll have the latest, the top stories, including a major housing project in the city of Davis.
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11: Good morning, 6:30 here on Wednesday, May the 6th. You've got to tune to the KFBK Morning News. I'm Mark Debski. Christina has the day off. Traffic, weather, and Bethany Crouch with more news. First, though, your top stories. A major housing proposal for the ballot in Davis, clearing the way for voters to decide its future. And the seven leading candidates for California governor going head-to-head with a tense debate on Tuesday night. Let's get the latest on the traffic situation outside with Roy Lamella.
12: This report sponsored by Smud. Right now, it's starting to bunch up a little bit on northbound 99 right around 12th Avenue, mainly in the right lanes as you're making way on towards the connector ramp to westbound 50. Also slow towards the end of the ramp to westbound 50. You can count on Smud as your community-owned, not-for-profit electric service to power you safely and reliably with clean energy and low rates. 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
13: Mostly sunny today, pleasant with highs in the mid-70s to 80 degrees. Clear to partly cloudy and comfortable tonight, the low and mid-50s. Another gorgeous day for Thursday, sunny skies, warmer, highs in the low to mid-80s. I'm AccuWeather meteorologist Jason Caterina on KFBK, Sacramento's News Radio.
11: Currently, it's 55 degrees in Modesto, 38 up in Truckee. Your top story at 6:30 this morning. The Davis City Council has unanimously approved a major housing proposal for the ballot, clearing the way for voters to decide the future of the Willow Grove development. KFBK's John Harper with the details.
14: The 1,250-unit Willow Grove project would be built on 232 acres in Davis, north of East Covell Boulevard. It includes a mix of single-family homes, townhouses, and apartments, along with 250 affordable units and housing for people with disabilities. The council voted 5-0 to certify the project's environmental report. That's the final step before sending it to voters under Measure JRD, which requires public approval to convert farmland. Supporters say the project will help address housing shortages and boost school enrollment. Critics point to impacts on farmland and traffic. If approved, the development would also add parks, retail space, and millions in funding for affordable housing. John Harper, KFBK, Sacramento's News Radio.
11: Now, with more that matters here in the mornings, good morning, Bethany Crouch.
15: Good morning. Seven candidates vying for the role of California governor squared off in a debate that aired nationally on CNN last night. working with the Trump administration was an emerging theme.
4: If he's going to attack California, yeah, F him.
5: To work with the president, regardless of party. That's why I had to go toe-to-toe with him in court over 120 times.
9: Best resistance is delivering results.
16: You're not going to hear one word from me about President Trump, President Biden, or anything else, because I'm going to be the only one on the stage that's actually going to be the governor of California for Californians.
15: Hilton and Becerra currently leading in the polls. The primary is June 2nd. The top two finishers, regardless of party, will advance to the general election in November. We'll have more on last night's debate at the top and bottom of each hour throughout the KFBK morning news. The feds investigating Los Angeles Unified School District and policies on possible sexual predators. KFBK's Jason Campidonia has more.
17: The U.S. Department of Education has opened an investigation into the district, saying officials there reassigned teachers accused of sexual misconduct instead of removing them from the classroom. Prosecutors say LAUSD made a deal with the teachers union that says accused teachers would not be immediately fired, but an internal investigation would take place before any action would be taken. The district says reassignment doesn't mean what the feds think it does. Jason Campidonia, KFBK, Sacramento's News Radio.
15: Sacramento considering some controversial cuts as the city looks for ways to eliminate a $66 million budget deficit. Here's KFBK's Kevin Tripp.
18: No final decisions were made last night, but the city council discussed some possible options. They might cut back on the police department's mounted patrols or eliminate some of the shot spotter gunfire detection systems that are now in use. The city is also adding 86 new fees as one way to close the budget hole. Kevin Tripp, KFBK, Sacramento's News Radio.
15: A new park project aims to connect downtown Sacramento to the riverfront. The Sacramento Stitch Park Riverfront Reconnection Project, as it's called, would build a new deck park over a stretch of I-5. Congresswoman Doris Matsui has secured more than $3 million in federal funding for the project. The four-acre park is meant to be a safer and more inviting way for pedestrians to move between downtown and the riverfront. It will also support future infill development. It is 6:35 now on your Wednesday morning. We'll get you caught up on this hour's top national and global stories on KFBK News Radio, live everywhere on the iHeartRadio app.
19: ABC News, I'm Michelle Franzen. The president is now warning about fresh bombings on Iran if Iranian leaders don't agree to a peace plan. That from a post this morning. More from ABC's Rachel Scott at the White House.
20: The president launched Operation Epic Fury on February 28th. On April 7th, both sides agreeing to a ceasefire. And then on Sunday, the president announced Project Freedom, only to pause it 2 days later. The Strait of Hormuz remains at a virtual standstill. Only two commercial ships crossing under Project Freedom, more than 1,500 lined up waiting.
19: Despite a ceasefire that was supposed to take effect at midnight in the war in Ukraine, officials say Russia fired dozens of drones at Ukrainian targets overnight. Russian officials say Ukraine broke its own ceasefire. Three patients removed from a cruise ship at the center of the hantavirus outbreak. The ship still off the West African coast. Three people have died and around 150 people are still on board that ship. This is ABC News.
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32: It's in the stars, it's up the story.
11: That is the Rolling Stones, and they are gearing up to drop a brand new album this summer.
31: What?
11: Yeah, the legendary rock band announced Foreign Tongues will be released on July the 10th. It will feature 14 songs, including collaborations with Paul McCartney and also Robert Smith. The album will also include a special contribution from the late Charlie Watts, taken from one of his last recording sessions before he passed away in 2021. The first single, as you just heard a snippet of it, In the Stars, is out now.
31: It's catchy.
11: Yeah, not bad. All right. Speaking of catchy, we're going to head outside and talk to Roy Lamella and see if the traffic is, catchy or not.
12: Well, actually, just a little sluggish making way up from the Elk Grove area on northbound 99. 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As we take a look at the drive times right now, we're going to start off on westbound 81st, a 9-minute ride from Roseville to the split, and then continuing on the Cap City Freeway southbound for the split to downtown, also 9 minutes. Now, northbound 99, we are looking at traffic just a little sluggish, not too heavy, just a little crowded, starting at Florin Road all the way up towards Highway 12. Towards Highway 50. And as you get closer to Highway 50, it looks like most of the traffic is going to be in the right lanes. Also, 11 minutes up northbound 5 with no delays from Elk Grove to Sacramento. Westbound 50 coming in from Folsom, a nice ride, 17 minutes as you're making your way into town. Southbound 5, no delays coming in from Woodland across the I-5 bypass. Some earlier delays going northbound between Metro Air Parkway and Airport Boulevard has been cleared, and you're moving at the limit coming in from Sacramento to the airport. And as you're driving through the Yellow Causeway on eastbound 80, right now you're running without any issues from Davis to Sacramento. That's going to be 14 minutes. 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
11: Partly sunny, then turning to more sun in the afternoon. High near 78 today. Tomorrow, more sun and a high near 82 as we heat up heading towards the weekend. Currently outside, it is 56 degrees in Citrus Heights. Also 54 now in Auburn. Bethany?
4: 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Prominent Northern California metal sculptor Terrence Martin, known for his large-scale public art installations. He operates under the name Jagged Edge. He's speaking tomorrow night to close out the Mentor Artist Speaker Series. Martin is known for these larger-than-life pieces, such as the 15-foot flip-flop sculpture in Natomas. He's going to be taking the stage from 6 to 7:30 at the North Natomas Community Center.
11: I've seen that flip-flop sculpture.
4: Oh, yeah. There is no doubt. If you live in Northern California, you have seen artwork by Terrence Martin. He is a legend.
11: All right. Coming up, President Trump preparing for a major trip to China next week. White House correspondent John Decker has his passport ready to go. He will join us live with what the president says he hopes to accomplish and what to watch as the trip approaches.
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4: UC Davis's Health's Trauma Recovery Center says it's lost state funding this year as Prop 36 is projected to reduce Prop 47 savings. Those savings had supported trauma recovery centers statewide.
11: President Trump preparing for a high-stakes trip to China later on this month. Its tensions remain elevated over trade, technology, and national security issues. Joining us now from the White House is John Decker, who will be traveling with the president on that trip. So he's got his passport ready to go. Good morning to you, John. And what appears to be the administration's top priority heading into this visit?
1: The very top priority, if you asked me that question, let's say 6 months ago, I would have told you trade, without a doubt. The trade relationship between the U.S. and China is so important. China is the world's second largest economy. The U.S. is the largest economy. But now, because of the war with Iran, I would say the war is the biggest priority right now. The president wants China to exert its pressure on Iran to reopen the Strait of Hormuz. China gets a significant amount of its energy needs from the Persian Gulf. It goes through the strait. So they have a vested interest in reopening the Strait of Hormuz as well.
4: And how significant is this trip diplomatically, given the ongoing tensions between the U.S. and China over trade, Taiwan, technology, and military activity in the Pacific?
1: It's so significant for the reasons that you just mentioned. Taiwan, always an issue on the agenda.

0: Secretary of State Marco Rubio said as much yesterday. And of course, those security issues, you know, China continues to flex its muscles in the South China Sea. So those issues will certainly come up. There are 2 days of talks that are on the schedule between President Trump and President Xi taking place next week. And the president had to reschedule this trip. It was supposed to take place in April, rescheduled until next week. The president, you know, believes that this is a good relationship. He gets along, he says, very well with President Xi, and he believes much can get accomplished during the course of this meeting.
1: John, how about White House officials? Do they expect any, you know, major agreements or announcements to come out of this visit? Or is this more about, you know, reopening dialogue between the two countries?
0: Well, I think it's to maintain a good relationship with an adversary that is sometimes just simply a competitor. So that's an important aspect of this meeting. But, you know, let's face it, the war in Iran is another important element to this meeting as well. And that's why it will be a top priority for President Trump when he meets with President Xi.
1: That is our White House correspondent, Mr. John Decker, who will be, of course, traveling with the president on that trip to China next week. And you can get more from John Decker on the iHeartRadio app. Just search for the White House Briefing Room with John Decker and be sure to set it as a preset. Time to get outside, 6:50 the time here on your Wednesday morning. Roy, how's the traffic looking?
2: 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Get in the zone. Westbound 12, as you're making your way into Rio Vista, we have some brake lights starting at Jackson Slough Road. It continues all the way up to Highway 160. A little slow, sluggish on the Rio Vista Bridge heading into Rio Vista, but after that looks good into the Fairfield area. If you're traveling on the Yellow Causeway, just starting to bunch up just a little bit on westbound 80 between Capitol Avenue in the beginning of the causeway, and getting through the Roseville area on southbound 65, that's going to be below the limit between Blue Oaks and Pleasant Grove. Other than that, right now on westbound 80, looking good from Roseville to the Cap City Freeway split. 10 minutes, 9 minutes on the Cap City Freeway from the split to downtown. Driving up from Elk Grove, northbound 5 will be an 11-minute ride. 12 minutes up northbound 99. Looking good from Folsom, westbound 50, no delays into Sacramento, a 17-minute ride. Southbound 5 running at the limit from Woodland into Sacramento, a 16-minute drive. And coming across the Yellow Causeway, eastbound 80 from Davis, 14 minutes. 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Traffic on the 10s every 10 minutes. 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
3: A very pleasant day today, mostly sunny, highs in the mid-70s to 80, then clear to partly cloudy, comfy tonight, lows in the low to mid-50s. Sunny skies, another beautiful day Thursday, highs in the low to mid-80s. I'm AccuWeather meteorologist Jason Caterina on KFBK, Sacramento's News Radio.
1: Currently up in Yuba City right now, it is 57 degrees, a bit chillier, 52 in Jackson. 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We get the latest from the Bloomberg Business Desk.
4: Spending more at Disney's theme parks and booking their cruises. Folks have flocked to theaters recently to see Zootopia 2, Hoppers, and the Avatar movie. This, along with improving revenue in its streaming business, helped Disney post stronger earnings results than Wall Street expected. Their performance marks an early win for new CEO Josh D'Amaro, who recently took over for longtime leader Bob Iger. Harley-Davidson is shifting gears with a new strategic plan. The motorcycle giant is betting it can boost volumes by selling more bikes at lower price points. Harley will introduce a new entry-level lightweight bike called the Sprint, priced at under $10,000 this year. And next year, it'll bring back the Sportster, which is a street bike that was discontinued in 2022. And it's graduation season, but tough news for young adults across the nation struggling to land jobs. According to the New York Fed, unemployment for those between the ages of 22 and 27 with a degree was 5.6% in March. Erica Herskowitz, Bloomberg Radio.
1: All right, Erica, thank you so much. Did you watch Friends a lot? Back in the day?
5: Oh, my gosh.
1: Every Thursday night?
5: You know, my parents are also super Friends lovers. I think my mom has seen every show, every episode, like 100 times.
1: Absolutely. So, like I said, it was kind of appointment watching every Thursday night.
5: And, yeah, I mean, they felt like they were your friends. And it was such a tragic heartbreak when Matthew Perry passed away.
1: Absolutely. And, you know, Friends fans will actually get a chance now to kind of own a piece of TBS TV history. With that in mind, CBS's Deborah Rodriguez with the details.
6: No one told you life was gonna be this way.
7: Priceless pieces from Matthew Perry's personal collection will be sold off to benefit the late sitcom star's nonprofit that aims to destigmatize addiction and recovery.
8: Joey, I wrote a little song today. It's called Get Up.
9: All right. You can have the chair.
7: Beginning June 5th, fans can bid on 26 scripts for episodes that include the very first and the very last, plus a photo album with a letter from Jenny on the back and Perry's personal replica of a peephole frame from Monica's apartment. Matthew Perry died of a ketamine overdose 3 years ago. He was 54. Deborah Rodriguez, CBS News.
1: How are you doing?
5: Oh, yeah. Gone too soon, Matthew Perry. Yes,
1: and the smelly classic. Cat. I mean, there's so many great things that kind of came out of that.
5: Oh,
1: right?
5: You know? So many. My mom has this text thread going with me and a couple of my cousins where she'll just like throw out Friends trivia every once in a while.
1: Okay.
5: I'm not very good at it, but they all are.
1: I was
5: going
1: to say, yeah. Are you winning?
5: No. Well, I was cheating. I was going online and finding good questions. And finally, my mom was like, where are you getting these questions from? Do not reference the internet. You must just find it in your memory.
1: Yeah. Well, and you get a chance at a little piece of history from the TV show. All right. Coming up, big 7 o'clock hour. You know, we're going to be talking, and we have all morning long here on the KFBK Morning News about the governor's debate. 7 candidates going head-to-head last night at Pomona College. Mike Lurie, our political analyst, he will be joining us at 7:15 to kind of break down what happened and where he sees and maybe who won and who lost ground in that debate. It'll be interesting to see when the polls come out. And there may be, Bethany, an end in sight for this conflict that's been going on for 2 months now between the U.S. and Iran. We'll have to wait and find out about that. That's all straight ahead in the 7 o'clock hour of the KFBK Morning News.
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18: Tina Charles, the WNBA's all-time leading rebounder and number two all-time scorer behind Diana Taurasi, is retiring from the league. On Tuesday, the 15-year vet and eight-time All-Star announced her decision to hang him up. Charles helped the U.S. to three Olympic gold medals, earned WNBA MVP honors in 2012, and was the league's top scorer in two seasons. 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
20: The different color noises, white noise, brown noise, pink noise. Brown noise is deeper, has lower frequencies, it's got more bass, minimalizes that higher frequency. Mm-hmm. And I didn't really know this, but apparently you can liken some of these to sounds in nature. And apparently brown noise is more akin to like a river rapid or a heavy rainfall or thunder.
21: Because there's also white noise and pink noise, you think brown noise is just named after the color brown. Wrong. There was a scientist named Robert Brown from Scotland.
20: White noise is used, aside from just sleeping, a lot of times with like noise-canceling headphones and stuff, mm-hmm. masking other sounds.
21: Pink noise is a little different. It's kind of like the compromise between white noise and brown noise.
20: As far as which one is best for sleep, there have been some very middling studies over the years. But at Oxford in 2017, they said that they fell asleep 40% faster listening to white noise, but their overall sleep was about the same.
21: Okay.
20: There was a study in 2017 from Northwestern of 13 older adults, and they said pink noise provided deeper sleep overall and improved ability to recall words.
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1: It is 7 o'clock here on your Wednesday, May 6th, here with the KFBK Morning News. I'm Mark Dipsky. Christina with the day off. We've got traffic, weather, and Bethany Crouch with more news. Our top stories trending, the seven leading candidates for California governor going head-to-head in the tense debate last night. Extended debate coverage this hour coming up at 7:15 with Mike Lurie. And the return of the office mandate deadline less than 2 months away, what that may do to the future of downtown. Let's get outside and check traffic with Roy Lamella.
2: Starting to get a little crowded across the Yolo Causeway going westbound on I-80. Looks like it starts to bunch up just after Capitol Avenue continues to East Chiles. Traffic on the 10s every 10 minutes, mornings and afternoons. Roy Lamella, KPK News Radio, 93.1 FM, 1530 AM.
3: A very pleasant day today, mostly sunny, highs in the mid-70s to 80, then clear to partly cloudy, comfy tonight, lows in the low to mid-50s. Sunny skies, another beautiful day Thursday, highs in the low to mid-80s. I'm AccuWeather meteorologist Jason Katarina on KFBK, Sacramento's news radio.
1: Currently 57 degrees here in the capital city. Our top local story, less than a month before California's June primary, the seven leading candidates for governor going head-to-head in a tense debate Tuesday night, trading sharp attacks over gas prices, taxes, homelessness, and the state's future as mail-in ballots are already hitting voters' homes. KFBK's John Harper reporting the candidates wasted little time attacking each other.
27: The debate aired nationally on CNN. Immigration was a central issue. Here's the exchange between Democrat Katie Porter and Republican Steve Hilton.
28: Given that you're an immigrant and you added to our population, and we're all having to live with the consequences of that decision.
29: Katie, there's a difference I think you'll accept between legal and illegal immigration.
27: Democratic frontrunner Javier Becerra took fire from all sides. The attacks focused on the criminal case involving two of his top aides. The stakes are high for both Becerra and Democratic challenger Tom Steyer. A CBS News YouGov poll from late last month shows Steyer and Republican Steve Hilton as the front runners with 15 and 16% support. John Harper, KFBK, Sacramento's News Radio.
1: And of course, we've got more coverage at the top and bottom of each hour throughout this morning on the KFBK Morning News. Our top national story, the United States and Iran appear to be moving closer this morning to a possible agreement aimed at ending the current Gulf conflict and restarting broader nuclear negotiations. This, as President Trump says, he is pausing the U.S. effort to guide ships stranded in the Strait of Hormuz. CBS News correspondent Jesse Mitchell with more.
0: The president says great progress has been made toward reaching a deal with Iran, and he is pausing Project Freedom for a short period to see if the agreement can be finalized. Iranian analyst Omid Bamarian says the program risked an escalation.
4: The U.S. attempt to escort ships didn't seem to be successful because on the first day, just several ships passed through the strait, and the second day, just one.
0: Caroline Rose is with the Soufan Center.
5: It signals an experiment that the United States is trying to conduct amidst this very fragile ceasefire to see really what it can get away with.
0: Jesse Mitchell, CBS News.
1: Now, with more that matters in the morning, here's Bethany Crouch.
6: A new bill would keep information on California's high-speed rail project a secret. KFBK's Jason Campidonia has the details.
7: The bill would allow the California High-Speed Rail Authority, Office of Inspector General, to keep certain paperwork sealed. Supporters say the paperwork includes things like audit results, security risks, fraud detection controls, and pending lawsuits. Critics say it's an open door to keep the troubled project under wraps, even though it's being paid for with taxpayer dollars. Democrats voted to push the bill forward, and it's now headed to the state Senate. Jason Campidonia, KFBK, Sacramento's News Radio.
6: The Wildfire Risk Reduction and Affordability Package, introduced by State Senator Marie Alvarado Gill, aims to lower personal wildfire liability.

0: battery storage. The final bill, according to Senator Alvarado Gill, targets homeowners.
1: Senate Bill 1084 is our CAL FIRE plan. We're looking at tax deductions for those who are doing home hardening in defensible space.
0: The legislative package is being heard in the state Senate Revenue and Taxation Committee this week. A major new parking garage at Sacramento International Airport nearing completion and is expected to open later this year as part of the airport's massive SM Forward expansion project. KFBK's Daniel Martindale has the details.
2: The new six-level Terminal B garage will add about 5,000 close-in parking spaces and replace the former surface lot near the terminal. Airport officials say the nearly $390 million project will include electric vehicle charging stations, reserved parking, covered parking, and a new parking guidance system that helps drivers find open spots faster. The garage is part of the airport's broader $1.3 billion modernization effort aimed at handling growing passenger traffic and improving the traveler experience. Construction began in 2024, and officials expect the garage to open in fall of 2026. Daniel Martindale, KFBK, Sacramento's News Radio.
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0: Not a good start to the road trip last night in Philly for the A's. The pitching staff yielding 14 hits, including three home runs, and the Athletics were beaten by a 9-1 final Tuesday evening. Same two teams later on today at 3:40 this afternoon on Talk 650 KSTE. As for the Giants, San Francisco's Logan Webb was knocked around and beaten by the Padres at Oracle Park. 10-5 was the final. And from the NBA's conference semifinals matchups Tuesday evening, the Pistons beat Cleveland to take a 1-0 series lead, while the Thunder smacked the Lakers 108-90. OKC up 1-0 in that series. It is 6 minutes after 7 a.m. on your Wednesday morning. I'm Bethany Crouch. 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
4: Time now for our talkback clip this hour as California prepares to bring tens of thousands of state workers back to the offices in downtown Sacramento July 1st. The debate is intensifying over the economics at stake. Business leaders like Barry Broom with the Greater Sacramento Economic Council warn that without those workers, the city could lose millions in tax revenue annually, worsening existing budget deficits and impacting essential services like police and fire. At the same time, SEIU, the major labor union for the workers, is expected to push hard against the governor's mandate that they return to the office 4 days a week.
5: You know, if you look at the downtown and you look at how much it's declined, it's not anybody's fault, right? It's not a mayor's fault. It's not the downtown. It's not my fault. You know, I didn't come up with COVID and homeless people, right? But that's where we are. And if you take 35 to 50,000 people and you permanently withdraw from the city, we calculate an $8 million tax loss directly to the city every year. So that means the next 10 years, the city of Sacramento is going to lose like $80 million in income. They already have structural deficits. How are they going to pay a police officer or a firefighter? I've been told that SEIU is going to negotiate hard for their workers. They feel like they need to return, but they want something for that. And I'm all for that. Get everything you can for your workers. Get more pay, get more benefits, get whatever you can for your workers, because that's the American way. But you got to come back or the city's not going to make it. And we can't have a union so powerful that they can dictate comfort for their employees. I want to telework 100% of the time from my home, but that's a public worker and a public servant. And a public worker and a public servant has a bigger responsibility to the community than a typical worker.
4: Our question to you, how do you balance worker flexibility with broader community responsibilities? Do public employees have a greater obligation to return to the office to support their city, or should their working conditions include remote work come first? 51881, the number to text. Start your message with KFBK. That's 51881. Or hit us up on the talkback line while listening to KFBK on the iHeartRadio app. Let's get the latest here from ABC News.
6: ABC News, I'm Michelle Franzen. The president is now warning about fresh bombings on Iran if Iranian leaders don't agree to a peace plan. That from a post this morning. More from ABC's Rachel Scott at the White House.
7: The president launched Operation Epic Fury on February 28th. On April 7th, both sides agreeing to a ceasefire. And then on Sunday, the president announced Project Freedom, only to pause it 2 days later. The Strait of Hormuz remains at a virtual standstill. Only two commercial ships crossing under Project Freedom, more than 1,500.

0: Lined up waiting.
1: Despite a ceasefire that was supposed to take effect at midnight in the war in Ukraine, officials say Russia fired dozens of drones at Ukrainian targets overnight. Russian officials say Ukraine broke its own ceasefire. Three patients removed from a cruise ship at the center of the hantavirus outbreak. The ship still off the West African coast. Three people have died and around 150 people are still on board that ship. This is ABC News. ABC News, I'm Michelle.
2: I believe we have traffic. We're going to head outside and check the latest on the roadways with Roy Lamella.
3: We do have an accident on westbound 80. 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As you're driving in from Roseville, looks like traffic is starting to build up just after Antelope Road. This is due to a crash westbound 80 before Madison Avenue, blocking one of the middle lanes. Actually, a two-car crash blocking the middle lane. And once you get past that, looks good all the way up to the Cap City Freeway split. But 15 minutes is your drive from Roseville to the Cap City Freeway. And then no delays on the Cap City Freeway, 9 minutes from the split to downtown. Coming up from Elk Grove, 11 minutes up northbound 5 with no delays. Still running a little crowded in a few areas on northbound 99 between Calvine Road and continues in stretches up towards 47th Avenue. And you're looking at a 12-minute ride coming in from Elk Grove. Westbound 50, no problems from the Folsom area. Looking pretty good. 18 minutes into Sacramento. No delays on southbound 5 through the bypass and airport areas. And then through Natomas into downtown, you're running at the limit 16 minutes. Across the Yellow Causeway on eastbound 80, looking at a 14-minute ride. Smooth sailing as you're making way into Sacramento. 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
2: Partly sunny today, then gradually becoming more sunny. In the afternoon, high near 78 degrees. Tomorrow, sunny and a high near 82. We are heating up as we head towards the weekend. Currently outside, 55 degrees right now in Davis, 56 in Folsom, with a little news from your neighborhood.
4: 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Kitchen and bath remodeling celebrating 50 years of craftsmanship. This story coming to us from the Folsom Times. The Folsom Dam is making a major milestone this week, turning 70 years old. Dedicated on May 5th, 1956, the dam has played a critical role in flood control, water supply, and power for the Sacramento region, helping shape the growth of Northern California for decades.
2: So you've got the dam, and then you've got the Folsom Prison. I mean, those are two long-standing things out there in the city of Folsom. So,
4: oh, Folsom's it's such a lovely, quaint little spot.
2: Hey, coming up, the gloves certainly came off last night, right, during the California governor's debate, as the leading candidates, seven of them, clashed over taxes, crime, homelessness, and, of course, the cost of living. Affordability, right? All just weeks before the June 2nd primary, our political analyst, Mike Lowry, or Lurie, I should say, he is going to join us with the winners, the losers, and what it could all mean for the race moving forward.
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2: All right, so the race for California's next governor entering now a critical stretch after last night's debate, featuring the state's top candidates anyway, heading to the June 2nd primary. Joining us now to break down the biggest moments and the political fallout, maybe, political analyst Mike Lurie. Mike, good morning to you. Who, in your opinion, helped themselves maybe the most in last night's debate, and did anyone clearly hurt their campaign?
16: Well, good morning, Mark and Bethany. Yes, in terms of winners and losers, no one really scored a knockout blow, but a couple of candidates landed some pretty good jabs. Steve Hilton said, "Prices are higher with Steyer." That was a pretty good line. He also used the term Californability a lot and promised to bring gas prices down to $3 a gallon. Whether he can actually do that or not is another story. And Katie Porter, the only female candidate on stage, had a good line when she said, "The boys on the stage are only bullying and bickering, raising questions about their temperament." The biggest loser last night, no doubt about it, Tony Thurman, the state's schools chief. He didn't show up for the debate because he was not invited due to low polling numbers. He was only polling about 1% before this, and now he's probably just an asterisk.
4: So several candidates, as you mentioned, went after each other aggressively on homelessness, gas prices, and affordability. Which issue do you think seemed to resonate the most during the debate?
16: Well, certainly they talked about affordability. Immigration was a very big debate point, along with homelessness. There's no doubt, though, that the biggest punching bag of the night was former AG Javier Becerra. He's been rising in the polls, so all the others on stage felt they had to knock him down. They tried to taint him with the corruption scandal involving money stolen by his former chief of staff from one of his campaign accounts. And they challenged his leadership at the Department of Health and Human Services, where members of the Biden team questioned his leadership. So clearly he was the one that was getting the hardest hits last night.
2: Mike, do debates like this still meaningfully move voters here in the state of California, especially with mail-in ballots already going out this week?
16: Well, they do matter because more people start paying attention as we get closer to the election. Ballots, as you mentioned, have gone out. They're in the mail, so people are starting to pay attention and starting to explore the candidates. And a debate like this can really make a difference, especially because there are so many undecided voters, as many as 10%, maybe even more. Those numbers are going down with each debate. In fact, there's another one that's coming up tonight, also in Los Angeles, and that'll be broadcast locally down there, but some will also air it up here as well. But it's another opportunity for people to stay tuned and see what's going on. And, of course, we're going to have our big June 2nd election primary coverage on KFBK. I'll be there for that to watch as the results come in.
4: And, Mike, do you think that there was a moment or an exchange from last night that could become a defining clip or turning point in the race?
16: Well, You know, I thought about that, and one of the things that that was sort of a silent assassin, if you will, I'll call it the best ad of the night. It was the Javier Becerra ad saying, you can stop the endless Tom Steyer ads, and then it was silent. But the visual showed beautiful scenery of California, like redwoods and the desert and Joshua Tree, and just a small banner showing Becerra's name saying to vote for him. The implicit message to voters is that Becerra is calm and dignified, while Steyer is just a billionaire who screams a lot. So that one might have had a bit of an impact.
2: All right. That is our political analyst, Mr. Mike Lurie. And a reminder, as Mike said, he's going to be joining us for our election night coverage. That's coming up when the primary hits, of course, on June 2nd. 7:20 the time here on your Wednesday morning. Time to get outside yet again and check the commute. How are things looking, Roy?
3: Still a little slow as you're making it across the Yellow Causeway. 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Right now, we're looking at westbound 80s. You're leaving West Sacramento. That is bunched up starting at the merge with Highway 50, continues to the middle of the causeway. After that, no delays making way out towards the Davis area. Reports of a hazard on the roadway eastbound 50 at Jefferson Boulevard. No information as this is just coming to our screen. So right now, we're not seeing any delays as you're making your way through West Sacramento. Also, another hazard. This is eastbound 50 at Branshaw. Looks like there's a stalled out car on the right shoulder of the off-ramp, partially blocking the right lane of the ramp, but no delays there as well. Still got this crash westbound 80 just before Madison Avenue, actually being moved over to the right shoulder, but traffic remains slow starting at Antelope Road, and you're looking at a 20-minute ride from Russell to the split. On the Cap City Freeway, no delays from the split to downtown, a 9-minute ride for you there. Northbound 5 from Elk Grove, 12 minutes, a 13-minute ride as you're making way up from the Elk Grove area. Westbound 50 from Folsom to downtown, a 19-minute ride, 16 minutes traveling across the bypass southbound from Woodland to downtown, and across the Yellow Causeway eastbound from Davis, a 15-minute ride into Sacramento. 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
17: A very pleasant day today. Mostly sunny, highs in the mid-70s to 80, then clear to partly cloudy. Comfy tonight, lows in the low to mid-50s. Sunny skies, another beautiful day Thursday, highs in the low to mid-80s. I'm AccuWeather meteorologist Jason Caterina on KFBK, Sacramento's News Radio.
2: 56 degrees right now currently in Elk Grove, 57 up in Roseville. Time to head over to Cap Trust this morning and say our first good morning to Mr. Kelly Brothers. Headline today, Kelly, I'm sure you've seen it in the Wall Street Journal. Oil dives on optimism over the Middle East diplomacy.
18: Yeah, the yin and the yang of these negotiations, if you can call them that. But we go from optimism to pessimism, and that impacts the price of oil, which moves immediately, which impacts the stock market, which follows suit, moving the opposite direction. Or I should say it would be the opposite direction. As oil goes up, the market goes down and vice versa. But today, oil is down on hopes that maybe we might be getting closer to an agreement between the U.S. and Iran, which would free up that part of the world, free up the Strait of Hormuz for oil to flow again the way it has for so long. A few other things going on. We have an ADP private sector jobs report. 109,000 jobs added last month. That's up from 60,000 in March and better than what was expected. And Anheuser-Busch selling more beer than they did last quarter for the first time in 3 years. Most of the growth, though, is in Latin America, still declining in North America. Their non-alcoholic beverages jumped 27% in the quarter. So people are drinking non-alcoholic beer in a way that they haven't in the past. Let's check the real-time numbers, shall we? Because new record highs for the NASDAQ and S&P again today. Dow up 590, 49,887. NASDAQ up 250. The S&P up 65 points, or just under 1%. Gold up $154 at $47.22 an ounce. Oil down 7%, $95 a barrel. 10-year bond yield, 4.35.
2: All right, Kelly, thank you so much. We will talk to you again later on this hour. Time now, though, for your talkback responses, and we got several. The clip was with Barry Broom, President CEO with the Greater Sacramento Economic Council, talking about this return-to-office mandate that the governor has set. Remember, it was set for last year on July 1st, then pushed back to this year on July 1st, basically saying that, you know what, state workers need to return to the office 4 days a week. Thousands, tens of thousands of state workers should be headed back to downtown Sacramento, but it's up in the air. You're getting a lot of pushback from the major labor union, the SEIU. So we asked you, how do you balance worker flexibility with broader community responsibility? Do public employees have a greater obligation to return to the office to support their city, or should their working conditions, including remote work, come first? And here's a few responses.
19: I think the answer to this problem is hybrid work. Have half the employees come in 2.5 days a week and work from home 2.5 days a week, and then have the other half of the employees do that. That way, downtown can still sustain itself, and the work that we're paying those folks to do will get done.
20: I think there can be a compromise for some of the workers, but I think the majority of them need to come back. I mean, I'm so tired of calling and hearing dogs barking in the background, kids running around, and not that they don't have a right to that, but they're supposed to be working, and I'm the one suffering because I'm being put on hold or not having my issues addressed. And so it would be different if they were putting in a full 8 hour and that was what they were doing, but they're not. So they need to come back.
2: I think that, you know, we are headed more towards a hybrid work schedule. And we'll see as it gets closer. How about from the text line this morning, Bethany?
4: Yeah, we've got a couple. One person saying they need to have a better reason other than the loss of city revenue with state workers at home. Entice people, starting with better parking prices during the 8 to 5 hours. Welcome them and show them how being in the office is a better way to connect and meet new people. This person says, yes, they should go back to the office. The very things mentioned as taxes and costs for public services like police, fire, and the restaurants must be done, says David from Fairfield.
2: And as Barry pointed out, hey, get all you can, but come back to the office. Get better pay, get free parking, but come back to the office. Downtown depends on that and all that tax revenue. All right, coming up next at the bottom of the 7 o'clock hour, we will get you the day's top stories, including California gasoline inventories. They have fallen now to unusually low levels. That story next.
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2: 7:30 the time here on this Wednesday, May 6th. You've got it. Tune to the KFBK Morning News. I'm Mark Dembski. Christina has the morning off. We've got traffic, weather, and Bethany Crouch, though, with more news. Our top stories, though, trending. Growing concerns about tighter fuel inventories and refinery capacity here in the Golden State. How long will the gas last? An American entrepreneur and media mogul, Ted Turner, has died. Those stories, and we'll get you all that in a moment. But first, traffic and weather together every 10 minutes. Good morning, Roy.
3: 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We had an earlier accident westbound 80 before Madison Avenue. That's been cleared, but looks like there's another accident right in that same area blocking unknown lane. CHP is on the scene all the way to that crash to clear it off the roadway, but traffic remains backed up starting at Riverside. 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Traffic on the 10s every 10 minutes, mornings and afternoons. 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
17: A very pleasant day today, mostly sunny, highs in the mid-70s to 80, then clear to partly cloudy, comfy tonight, lows in the low to mid-50s. Sunny skies, another beautiful day Thursday, highs in the low to mid-80s. I'm AccuWeather meteorologist Jason Caterina on KFBK, Sacramento's news radio.
2: Currently 57 degrees in Stockton, 43 in South Lake Tahoe. Our top local story here at 7:30, California gasoline inventories, they have fallen to unusually low levels. And there are growing concerns now from state lawmakers about tighter fuel inventories than normal. KFBK's Jason Campadonio with that story.
10: State lawmakers in the Assembly Energy and Utilities Committee held an oversight hearing over the high price of gas as it pertains to the war in Iran. The vice chairman of the California Energy Commission says if the war continues longer than 6 weeks, prices could spike, but the spike may keep people out of their cars, and that may help stabilize the price. One of the last tankers to make it through the Strait of Hormuz is currently at the port of Long Beach, and crews are in the process of unloading them. Jason Campadonia, KFBK, Sacramento's News Radio.
2: Now, with more that matters in the morning, here's Bethany Crouch.
4: Good morning. Seven candidates vying for the role of California's next governor squared off in a nationally televised debate on CNN last night. Republican Chad Bianco defended his past association with the far-right Oath Keepers group as Democrat Antonio Villaraigosa brought up the January 6th attack.
11: Everybody that wants to, like, again, lie and emotionally get all spun up about the Oath Keeper organization, I just would, before you do that, and I know none of you have, I want you to go read the mission statement of the Oath Keeper mission statement. And the
21: I saw them on CNN attacking the Capitol.
4: Meanwhile, Matt Mahan attacked fellow Democrat Javier Becerra regarding health care.
23: Javier Becerra did nothing as AG and as HHS secretary. Well, it's as bad as ever, and you've been in a career politician.
30: That's so, time, Secretary Becerra.
31: Yeah, totally untrue. Man, that sounds like a MAGA talking point.
4: The primary is June 2nd. The top two finishers, regardless of party, will advance to the general election in November. We'll have more on last night's debate at the top and the bottom of each hour throughout the KFBK Morning News. West Sacramento could purchase land in the Bridge District. The West Sacramento City Council will vote today on buying two pieces of land on Jefferson Boulevard. The city would purchase nearly 2 acres for about $6.5 million. The land has more than 25,000 square feet of existing retail buildings and parking. The city would honor current tenants' existing leases. City leaders say the land will be part of a future downtown development. San Joaquin County leaders considering a proposal that would require stray animals taken into shelters be spayed or neutered before being returned to their owners. Here's KFBK's Kevin Tripp.
7: The aim is to reduce pet overpopulation, overcrowded shelters, and rising costs tied to animal care. The county is spending over $1 million this fiscal year on animal welfare, including impounding about 1,700 animals. Supporters argue the policy would prevent unwanted litters and reduce the number of animals returning to the streets, while some residents are concerned about losing personal choice in caring for their pets. Details on enforcement and funding are still being worked out before a final decision is made. Kevin Tripp, KFBK, Sacramento's News Radio.
4: Secretary of State Marco Rubio is scheduled to travel to Italy today. His trip will include a visit with Pope Leo XIV tomorrow. CBS News' Olivia Gazis reports from Washington.
12: Secretary of State Marco Rubio departs for Italy today for high-level meetings with Pope Leo XIV and Prime Minister Giorgia Meloni, following a spike in tensions with both leaders and President Trump, who last month took aim at the Pope's stance on the war in Iran and criticized Meloni after she publicly defended the pontiff. Speaking at the White House on Tuesday, Rubio downplayed any tension, saying the visit was part of normal engagement, adding he would raise humanitarian aid distribution in Cuba with the Pope, as well as challenges facing Christians in Africa.
4: And that was CBS's Olivia Gasses reporting. Now we'll get you caught up on this hour's top national and global stories on KFBK News Radio, live everywhere on the iHeartRadio app.
13: ABC News, I'm Michelle Franzen. Word today, Ted Turner, the man who founded CNN and turned it into the first 24-hour network, has died. That according to Turner Enterprises. The outspoken mega media tycoon and philanthropist was married to actress Jane Fonda for a decade, and he received a star on the Hollywood Walk of Fame in 2004.
14: This is a hoot for me. I'm really excited about it. I didn't get here for my acting ability, even though I had a cameo appearance in both Gettysburg and Gods and Generals.
13: Ted Turner was 87. President Trump has hit the pause button on the mission to offer protection to ships in the Strait of Hormuz, saying he wants to see if the U.S. can reach a deal with Iran. At the same time, the president says if Iran doesn't make a deal, bombing could resume. In Maryland, Dayton James Weber, a quadruple amputee and professional cornhole player, is due back in court for a hearing. The 27-year-old charged in the fatal shooting of a car passenger in March. His attorneys say it's self-defense. This is ABC News.
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20: What's happening, fellow sports fans? It's Andy West. Let's take a look back on this day in sports history, May 6th. We'll start off in 1954. Roger Bannister of Great Britain, at age 25, becomes the first person to run a mile in under 4 minutes, at 3:59.04. The 4 minute mile is now the standard of all male professional middle distance runners, but at the time, it was thought to be impossible to accomplish. Jumping ahead, today in 2006, Phoenix becomes the eighth team in NBA history to win a series after trailing 3-1 with a 121-90 victory over the Lakers in Game 7 of its Western Conference opening round series. And today in 2012, Dustin Brown scores two goals, and the eighth-seeded LA Kings finish an improbable four-game sweep of the St. Louis Blues with a 3-1 victory, advancing to the conference finals. The Kings become the first number 8 seed in NHL history to eliminate the conference's top two seeds in the same postseason.
19: Now you know. 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
26: During my life, until recently, I had this gnawing pain or this gnawing feeling that, you know, maybe I wasn't going to be a success.
2: That is American entrepreneur and media mogul Ted Turner. He has died this morning, the word coming down just within the last hour. That's according to a news release from Turner Enterprises. He is the founder, of course, of CNN and TBS. He passed away today at the age of 87, known, of course, for transforming the cable industry by starting not only CNN in 1980, but he also gave $1 billion to create the United Nations Foundation. Turner also owned the Atlanta Braves, as well as, you know, when they won the World Series back in 1995, and the NBA's Atlanta Hawks. He started the Superstation, WTBS. Remember that one? He leaves behind five children and was, of course, married at one point to Jane Fonda.
4: 14 grandkids, two great-grandchildren. Yeah, he leaves a legacy.
2: All right, let's get outside and check traffic with Roy Lamella.
3: 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Right now, we still got this crash in the clearing stages westbound 80 just before Madison Avenue. Tow truck is on the scene along with CHP, but you're a little slow starting at Riverside all the way out towards Madison. After that, no delays at the Cap City Freeway. But altogether from west from Roseville to the split on westbound 80, a 19-minute ride. Coming down the Cap City Freeway from the split to downtown, 11 minutes, just a little sluggish. From the split with 80 to Fulton, then again from the Marconi Curve to the American River. Coming up from Elk Grove, northbound 5, that's going to take 14 minutes. There's a couple of patches of sluggish traffic starting at Cosumnes River Boulevard, and that continues and stretches up towards Seamus Avenue. And traveling up northbound 5, that'll be a 14-minute ride as it starts to get a little bogged down right around Calvine Road. And the slowdown continues all the way up towards Fruit Ridge. Westbound 50 now 23 minutes, starting to bong down right after Branshaw. Continues to Howe Avenue. That's going to take 23 minutes to get in from Folsom. Southbound 5, that's starting to build up. Starting at Arena Boulevard, continues down towards Garden Highway. And you're looking at a 21-minute ride from Woodland. Across the Yellow Causeway, looks good on eastbound 80 into West Sacramento. Then a little slow, actually, starting at Jefferson all the way out towards the Camp City Freeway. And right now, you're looking at a 21-minute ride from Davis to downtown. For victims of drunk and drunk driving, your grief is unique, but you are not alone. 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
2: Sunny today, high near 78. Tomorrow, looking like 82 degrees, currently 57 in Fair Oaks, 43 up in Truckee. Bethany?
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11: Citrus Heights planning safety changes to Oak Avenue, including removing a non-signalized crosswalk at Canelo Hill Drive. The city also plans striping, signage, and curb changes tied to daylighting rules.
12: Rising tensions involving Iran and higher oil prices, they are now having an impact far beyond the gas pump, including what Americans are actually paying at restaurants. Joining us now, our national correspondent, Rory O'Neill, with a closer look at the growing economic ripple effect. And Rory, how directly are rising oil and gas prices tied to what consumers are now paying at restaurants?
13: Well, not only what we're paying at restaurants, what the restaurants themselves are paying for ingredients, and then what leftover money we have to splurge on a restaurant. You know, if so many extra dollars are going to fill up the tank, there's only so much discretionary money out there. Some research finds that, please pardon my national figures, but when gas tops $4.10 a gallon, they see a 1.5% drop in restaurant traffic. When it tops $5.10 a gallon, they predict nationally, they predict it will be a 3% drop in restaurant traffic. And we know that those restaurants operate on very small margins. That could be life or death.
11: Yeah, it's certainly true. And with tensions involving Iran disrupting global energy markets, where are restaurants feeling the biggest financial hit? Is it food delivery, transportation, cooking costs, or customer traffic?
13: Yeah, I'd say labor costs, which have been climbing anyway, and then the cost of their raw ingredients. I don't know why I've been getting this video that keeps popping up about the cost of a box of tomatoes. A 25-pound box of tomatoes is closer to $100 these days. Last year it was like $25.
11: Oh, that's huge.
13: So, you know, what are they? So they cut the tomatoes slimmer. They don't put tomato on it, you know, automatically. Or, you know, they're changing recipes to account because all of us have seen this sticker shock. And, you know, we're also making maneuvers as well. Maybe it's, hey, for Mother's Day, let's just do dessert out rather than the big fancy meal, or rather than a steak place, how about eggs for breakfast? Because eggs are a lot cheaper than they were 1 year ago.
12: How about restaurant owners, Rory? Are they starting to, you know, and it wouldn't surprise me, raise menu prices, or are many still trying to absorb these costs?
13: Most of them are passing the costs on to consumers. So we are paying higher prices out there. It's interesting, too. Sector by sector sort of varies. One thing we are seeing, though, is that we are still splurging on ourselves. We got some numbers from Starbucks. that showed a pop in their sales last month. That likely means people are saying, oh, gosh, everything is tight. We can't really afford to do anything big. But, boy, I'm going to have some coffee, whipped cream, sugar, something sprinkle for an extra $2 more than my normal coffee. And it's going to make me better. So we're out buying ice cream. We're buying coffee treats. We're doing the little things that can make us feel better.
12: Okay, that is our national correspondent, Rory O'Neill, with a closer look at the growing economic ripple effect, talking about food prices and, of course, restaurants. Let's get outside and check traffic with Roy Lamella.
6: 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Got this accident eastbound 50 on the Brenshaw Road off-ramp. A two-car crash blocking the right lane of the ramp. In the clearing stages right now, traffic a little backed up starting at Watt Avenue on eastbound 50. Checking out the drive coming through the West Sacramento area on eastbound 50, looks like traffic is a little slow starting at Jefferson, continues to 15th Street, then traveling northbound on the Cap City Freeway, just a little below the limit between N Street and the American River. Now we're getting reports of an accident in Rose Hill on southbound 65 just before before Pleasant Grove Boulevard. Reports of a two-car crash with CHP on the way to assist. Traffic is slow starting at Blue Oaks Boulevard and then traveling down from Rose Hill to the Cap City Freeway split. We did have that accident right before Madison Avenue. That's been cleared from the lanes, but traffic still remains slow as you're making your way through the area. Right now, you're looking at an 18-minute ride, Rose Hill to the split, 14 minutes of the Cap City Freeway split to downtown. The drive from Elk Grove, it'll be 16 minutes up northbound 5, 18 minutes up northbound 99. Still a little sluggish coming in from Folsom on westbound 50, 24 minutes, a 22-minute ride on the bypass southbound from Woodland to downtown, and 19 minutes across the causeway eastbound 80 from Davis. 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
7: A very pleasant day today, mostly sunny, highs in the mid-70s to 80, then clear to partly cloudy, comfy tonight, lows in the low to mid-50s. Sunny skies, another beautiful day Thursday, highs in the low to mid-80s. I'm AccuWeather meteorologist Jason Caterina on KFBK, Sacramento's News Radio.
12: Currently 57 degrees, both in the city of Woodland and also Lodi this morning. Let's head outside and talk a little money and business news. We head over to Cap Trust and say good morning once again to Mr. Kelly Brothers.
8: Good morning. Yeah, the mayor of New York made what is being called by the man who was the target of it a poor taste tax video. Zoran Mondami wants a new tax in place for folks who have second homes in New York. And he targeted the CEO of Citadel, Ken Griffin, because he has a $200 million second home in New York. And Ken Griffin said, not only is it in poor taste, but it puts him at risk because that home is within, you know, a quarter mile of where United Healthcare CEO Brian Thompson was assassinated just 2 years ago. And he's not happy with it. He says, we're doubling down on Miami. He also says what New York needs is a government that takes on the bloated, wasteful government that puts a burden on the life of all New Yorkers. So first time we've heard from Ken Griffin with response to that ad. Market overall today, watching oil. Oil is down on hopes that maybe an agreement may be getting closer between the U.S. and Iran, and that has the market pushing further into record territory. Dow up 606, 49,904. NASDAQ up 350. S&P up 82 points or better than 1%. Gold up 3% at $4,700 an ounce. Oil down 7% at $95 a barrel. 10-year bond yield, 4.35.
12: All right, Kelly, thank you so much. We will talk to you again in the 8 o'clock hour. You know, when I hear, you know, maybe the world's strangest tourist attractions, I mean, you think local, right? You got, what, the Winchester Mystery House, maybe? How about you, Bethany?
11: Oh, yeah, that one jumps to mind, for sure.
12: Well, I'll tell you what. Now, though, there is one out there that may be finally fading, believe it or not. Maybe you've heard of it. KPK's Emily Lotz with that story.
14: The Darvaza gas crater, known as the Gates to Hell, has been burning in the desert of Turkmenistan for decades. But new data shows the flames are dying down, with heat intensity dropping more than 75% in just the past 3 years. The crater, believed to have formed after a Soviet drilling accident, has long drawn adventurous tourists, but it's also been a source of methane emissions and environmental concern. Now, whether it's natural causes or government efforts to control the gas, the fire that once roared like a volcano may slowly be going out, though scientists say it's unlikely to be extinguished anytime soon. Emily Lotz, KFBK, Sacramento's News Radio.
12: I did not really know about the Gates of Hell, but yeah. Then now it's going away.
11: And apparently attracting more than 10,000 visitors a year. This thing, it's huge. It measures roughly 230 feet wide by 100 feet deep.
12: Look out. Okay, coming up next, the final hour of the KFBK Morning News. Again, we will be talking about the 7 leading candidates for California governor going head-to-head in a tense debate last night, as well as this, this brand-new parking garage coming to Sacramento International Airport. They've been building it for like a couple of years, and Sacramento in progress. All of it is on deck.
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12: It is 8 o'clock here on your Wednesday, May the 6th. You're tuned in to the KFPK Morning News. I'm Mark Dembski. Christina has the morning off. We've got traffic, weather, and Bethany Crouch with more news. First, though, your top stories. Seven leading candidates on the stage for California governor going head-to-head last night in a tense debate. We'll have the latest. And Midtown's new $37 million rail station, that's Sacramento in Progress, coming up at 8:15. Time to head outside and check traffic. Here's Roy Lamella.
6: We got two separate accidents on westbound 80. The first one at Antelope Road. A two-car crash blocking the two middle lanes as you backed up starting at Riverside. Once you get past that, another accident. This is westbound 80 just after Greenback Lane. Looks like it's a crash involving a big rig and a car blocking the right lane and starting to build up behind that crash as well. Traffic on the 10s every 10 minutes. Mornings and afternoons. Roy Lamella, KBK News Radio, 93.1 FM, 1530 AM.
7: A very pleasant day today, mostly sunny, highs in the mid-70s to 80, then clear to partly cloudy, comfy tonight, lows in the low to mid-50s. Sunny skies, another beautiful day Thursday, highs in the low to mid-80s. I'm AccuWeather meteorologist Jason Caterina on KFPK, Sacramento's News Radio.
12: And we're just shy of 60 degrees, 59 right now here in the capital city. Our top local story, less than a month before California's June primary, the seven leading candidates for governor went head-to-head in a tense debate Tuesday night, trading sharp attacks over major issues, including, housing, immigration, health care, and President Trump's relationship with the Golden State. KFPK's Kevin Tripp with more.
25: Much of the fire was directed at the two frontrunners. Democrat Javier Becerra and Republican Steve Hilton are tied for first place with 18% each. There were heated exchanges over California's high cost of living, immigration, gas prices, and President Donald Trump.
26: Let us know how much money you have in the Cayman Islands so we can make sure we tax you your fair share.
27: Okay, I'm going to answer that because I pay full taxes on everything. I'm invested in all over the world, and I pay full California and U.S. taxes on absolutely everything.
25: The two-hour debate was televised nationally on CNN as the race continues to attract more and more attention from across the country. The primary is June 2nd. The two candidates who get the most votes, regardless of party, will face off in the general election in November. Kevin Tripp, KFBK, Sacramento's News Radio.
12: And we will have more on last night's debate coming up at the bottom of the hour here on the KFBK Morning News. Our top national story. We are getting some mixed messaging from the White House on the conflict with Iran. President Trump has paused a U.S. operation in the Strait of Hormuz just 2 days after it began, despite claims that it is working. He says it's to let the peace process play out. CBS foreign correspondent Holly Williams following the developments from Tel Aviv.
28: The U.S. says the Iranian military tried to disrupt Project Freedom, including with cruise missiles. But the president and other officials maintained yesterday that the ceasefire with Iran was still in place. And to add to the mixed messages, while President Trump has said that fighting with Iran could resume, yesterday the Secretary of State seemed to contradict him, saying that Operation Epic Fury, the offensive stage of the war, is now over.
12: Now, with more that matters here in the morning, we say good morning to Bethany Crouch.
11: Good morning. With ballots in the hands of voters, Governor Gavin Newsom is calling for quick election results. KFPK's Jason Campidonia has more.
3: Newsom sent letters to county clerks and California election officials urging them to use new tools to accurately count ballots faster. He goes on to say that election results are increasingly under threat of false information, and the longer it takes to produce the results, the more time will be given to allow wrong information to spread. Newsom says it's not only important to ensure that every vote is counted, but trusted. Jason Campidonia, KFBK, Sacramento's News Radio.
11: A federal government watchdog shut down. CBS News correspondent Jim Krasula reports.
4: The Department of Homeland Security has confirmed that it has shut down an office dedicated to exploring

0: Bay Area's largest immigration court, which had more than 120,000 pending cases. That court has received attention for ICE arrests and protests, including one caught on camera where a protester was dragged by an ICE vehicle. Most of the cases from that location on Montgomery Street will move to a Concord court, already backlogged by some 60,000 cases with only 5 judges. The closure is likely to delay asylum and immigration appeals even more. Another smaller court in San Francisco will stay open for cases involving those who are held in ICE detention. A new healthcare hub growing in South Sacramento. Here's KFBK's Lauren Shannon.
1: Well, Space Health is proposing to build a two-story, 200-bed residential drug and alcohol rehabilitation center along Stockton Boulevard. The center would feature detox services, long-term residential treatment, and on-site recovery support. The proposal follows a recent groundbreaking of a mental health rehabilitation center. Well, Space says their community wellness campus will have a positive impact on the South Sacramento community and economy. Lauren Shannon, KFBK, Sacramento's News Radio.
0: 6 minutes after 8 a.m. on your Wednesday morning, I'm Bethany Crouch. 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
3: Time now for your talkback clip this hour. A growing political conversation is taking shape after sports and cultural commentator Stephen A. Smith recently weighed in on black voters in America, questioning long-standing party loyalty and arguing that both parties should have to compete for that vote. At the same time, recent analysis suggests there have been modest shifts and relative gains towards both President Trump and Republicans among some black voters, particularly compared to past election cycles.
4: I wish for one election that every black person would vote Republican. What? How can he say that? I said, it's simple. Since 1964, the black people, black folks, we have been giving our vote to the Democratic Party at an exorbitant rate. Therefore, they know they got our vote, and they don't have to cater to us as much as we need them to. The Republicans know they'll never get our vote, so they don't give a damn about us. And as a result, we're the only community in America devoid of representation, which is why we're considered disenfranchised. I'm tired of that. What I want is to put ourselves as a community in a position where both parties have to work to get our vote.
3: Our question to you this morning is, the black vote that may be becoming less predictable, or is it more politically competitive these days than in past decades? Do you think black voters become less tied to one party, and will it lead to better representation and more attention from both sides, or could it dilute the political influence overall? 51881 is the number to text. Start your message with KFBK. That's 51881. Or hit us up on the talkback line while listening to KFBK on the iHeartRadio app. Just hit that microphone button and let us know your thoughts. 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
5: From ABC News, I'm Michelle Franzen. Ted Turner, the man who pioneered 24-hour cable news and founded CNN, has died. Turner, who was 87, had recently been in hospice. ABC's Lindsay Davis has more on his life and legacy.
6: Turner was also a famed environmentalist and philanthropist, pledging $1 billion to create the UN Foundation and establishing the Turner Foundation to protect air, water, and land.
7: Are we going to make the right choices that will allow us to exist for another million years here on this beautiful paradise of a planet that we're on? Or are we going to turn it into a desert?
5: President Trump has paused the U.S. military project to escort tankers through the Strait of Hormuz to help finalize peace talks, he says, with Iran. And now he says if Iran doesn't make a deal, bombing could resume. ABC's Tom Sufi Burridge says few tankers have made it through that waterway.
8: It doesn't appear to have given the confidence for enough commercial vessels to start making the journey. We only saw two U.S.-linked ships in the very initial phase. Yesterday we saw absolutely no ships, as far as we're aware of, actually make the journey through the Strait of Hormuz.
5: A scramble off the coast of West Africa. Three sick passengers airlifted this morning from the Dutch cruise ship dealing with a hantavirus outbreak. ABC's Victor Okendo says three have died on board.
9: The first victims, a Dutch couple. The World Health Organization says their working assumption is they were likely infected before boarding the ship in Argentina, where the rare Andes strain was discovered. Hantavirus is usually spread through exposure to rodents. workers now disinfecting cabins as a precaution as they race to contain the spread.
5: Some encouraging

0: Data on private sector hires last month.
1: Job creation blew past economists' expectations in April, according to payroll processor ADP, with private employers adding 109,000 positions. ADP says continued strength in the healthcare sector, along with a rebound in trade, transportation, and utilities, fueled the fastest pace of job growth since January of 2025.
0: ABC's Jim Ryan, you're listening to ABC.
2: Let's head outside, 8:10 the time, to get the latest on traffic with Roy Lamella.
3: We got an accident westbound 80 just after Antelope Road. A two-car crash blocking the right lane as traffic slows starting at Riverside. Once you get past that, just a minor slowing between Madison and the Cap City Freeway, and you're looking at a 17-minute ride from Roseau to the split. On the Cap City Freeway going southbound, that's going to be sluggish from the split with 80 all the way down to the American River, and then it clears out really nicely through the Midtown area. 15 minutes altogether from the split to downtown. Northbound 5, and that's starting to build up, actually, starting at the 43rd Avenue on-ramp. It continues all the way up towards Highway 50 and a 17-minute ride on northbound 5 from Elk Grove. 16 minutes up northbound 99 with stop-and-go traffic beginning at Mack Road and then continue sluggish all the way up towards Fruit Ridge. Westbound 50 now 21 minutes from Folsom, starting to build up at Bradshaw and then continues all the way out towards Stockton Boulevard. And right now a 21-minute ride from Folsom. Southbound 5 now 22 minutes, still a little backed up starting at Arena Boulevard down towards Garden Highway, and coming across the Yellow Causeway looks good on eastbound 80 and getting into West Sacramento, just a little sluggish after Jefferson Boulevard to 15th Street. And altogether, you're looking at a 17-minute ride in from Davis. Traffic on the 10s every 10 minutes, mornings and afternoons. Roy Lamella, KVK News Radio, 93.1 FM, 1530 AM.
2: Taking a look at your forecast, partly sunny here in the morning. In fact, quite a few clouds out there right now. Gradually becoming more sunny, high near 78. Tomorrow, all day sunny, going to 82 degrees. Currently, 57 degrees both in Dixon and El Dorado Hills. Bethany?
4: 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Organizers say the goal is simple. Meet dogs, fall in love, and maybe take one or two or a whole pack home.
2: Keep me away. I would love to get
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4: Bo could use a friend.
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2: Okay. 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So.
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13: 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I'm Trace Dominguez. 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What's real? What's exaggerated? What's just wrong? From high-protein diets to detox fads and sleep tech obsession, we talk to influencers, the curious, but more importantly, doctors. 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
4: Media mogul Ted Turner has died. Turner was known for many things. He was a philanthropist, and he also founded CNN. Turner was 87.
2: Time now for Sacramento in Progress, our closer look at major projects making an impact across the region. As the capital region expands, so are the efforts now to move people, not just around town, but to other nearby regions as well. In the next 5 years, a new passenger train station is planned for Midtown Sacramento, which will mark the return of rail service to the area for the first time in more than 50 years. The nearly $37 million project is led by the San Joaquin Regional Rail Commission and partner agencies. It's going to be built near 19th and Q Streets. The commission's CEO, Chris Orlando, gives us more details.
17: The Midtown Station will be part of our initial group of Valley Rail projects. There's seven projects in total in the first group of projects that we're working on, and Midtown Station being one of them. And collectively, once complete, will essentially offer new ACE commuter rail service from Sacramento through Stockton through to San Jose. But Midtown, it's a great location for us. We'll also be stopping in Natomas, so two stops in the greater Sacramento region along with Elk Grove. And so collectively, those three stops will get the greater Sacramento area region, which is what the goal is of this initial group of projects. So we think there's a good market there, not only for our service, but for some added connectivity to both the Central Valley and also into San Jose and Silicon Valley.
2: So Natomas and Elk Grove are both part of this plan as well. Construction, at least on the Midtown location, expected to begin as early as next year, with completion targeted for 2028. Passenger service, though, currently expected to begin around the year 2031.
17: That extension through the Midtown Station, the Thomas Station and the Elk Grove Station will add over 500,000 riders to our network annually. This will actually be adding a fifth commuter round trip for the ACE service. So right now we have four round trips between Stockton and San Jose. These infrastructure's improvements will not only allow us to make that connection into the greater Sacramento area, but also add additional capacity for the whole system. And so collectively, those improvements will bring about 500,000 new riders annually.
2: So the commission is actively working on this service plan for riders for, again, 2031. The Midtown Station is also expected to bring new economic activity to that area. They have a planned plaza as part of their construction plan. As for the funding for the project, it is primarily coming from the Transit and Intercity Rail Capital Program. It is a statewide initiative administered by the California Department of Transportation to expand rail and transit options.
17: I will say there's a lot of work that's been done to this point. So that's that, you know, it's we're not starting from scratch. So that's great. But, you know, for us, having that path to delivering the service and starting the service, you know, is really important. And, you know, for us, it's really just starting to build some recognition within the greater Sacramento area that a new service will be coming and providing, you know, more connections through the ACE service, you know, down through the Central Valley into San Jose.
2: Again, again, 5 years away, but the funding is secure, which is good news. And the plan for the new train service, again, to both Midtown, Natomas, and Elk Grove as well, connecting to Silicon Valley and all parts of the Bay Area. As you know, there really is a movement by city leaders, Bethany, to kind of bring more people down to the urban core.
4: Oh, and public transportation is just so desperately needed. When you look at other countries and what they're able to do with public transportation, I mean, it's time. It's time for us to do that.
2: Speaking of transportation, how are the cars rolling out there, Roy?
3: Pretty slow right now on the town roads. 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We're getting reports of the of some defective traffic lights on the intersection of Watt Avenue and Fair Oaks Boulevard. Right now, traffic is affected both north and southbound on Watt Avenue as you're approaching Fair Oaks, and also slow as you're making your way westbound on Fair Oaks Boulevard. Looks like crews are on the way to help alleviate that problem, so expect some delays in that area. Had an earlier crash on the Bradshaw Road off-ramp from westbound 50. That's been cleared. Traffic is recovering, just a little sluggish just before Bradshaw. Once you get past that, it looks good through Rancho Cordova. As you're making your way through the Rosehill area on the southbound 65, we had an accident right near Pleasant Grove Boulevard. That's in the clearing stages as well, and seeing traffic a little stop and go from Blue Oaks Boulevard down towards Pleasant Grove. Then traveling westbound on 80 from Rosehill to the split, we still have this accident involving a big rig and SUV blocking the right lane right after Antelope Road. That has traffic backed up starting here now at just before Riverside, and you're looking at a 21-minute ride from Rosehill to the split. Traveling on the Cap City Freeway, 14 minutes from the split to downtown, 16 minutes up both northbound 5 and 99 coming up from Elk Grove, a 22-minute ride on westbound 50 from Folsom, also 22 minutes southbound 5 from Woodland to Sacramento. Across the Yolo Causeway, no major problems. This is a 17-minute ride from Davis. 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
18: Mostly sunny today, pleasant with highs in the mid-70s to 80 degrees. Clear to partly cloudy and comfortable tonight, below in the low and mid-50s. Another gorgeous day for Thursday, sunny skies, warmer, highs in the low to mid-80s. I'm AccuWeather meteorologist Jason Caterina on KFBK, Sacramento's News Radio.
2: Currently outside, 58 degrees in Rockland, 57 now in Galt. And let's head over to Cap Dress. Say good morning again to Kelly Brothers. You know, Kelly, we played a clip last hour with Barry Broom, Greater Sacramento Economic Council, and talking about the return to office mandate. That's only 2 months away for those state workers to head downtown and hopefully kind of pump some economy or, you know, money into downtown again.
19: Assuming no one's knees buckle again.
2: Right.
19: Let's remind everyone, it's 2026. This was, you know, to think that this is still an issue is astounding, really. I mean, he's right. It will be a good thing if it happens. But I don't know. The unions have a way of hitting certain politicians right behind the knee, and they buckle a little bit. But we'll see. Hopefully it does, because it does mean good things for lunch spots and for bars and for all sorts of downtown amenities. Let's talk about bars for a minute. Anheuser-Busch, of course, they're closing down the Fairfield Bud plant. That was a big disappointment for that part of Solano County. But they had a good earnings report yesterday. North American beer sales still falling, but beer sales in other parts of the world, especially Latin America, are up. And they expect a good summer because of the World Cup, believe it or not. But also, their non-alcoholic beverages sales jumped 27% in the quarter. And so they are still selling beer, but more and more of it is non-alcoholic beer. Let's check what's going on in the markets right now, because the big driver today is that there's hope of a deal with Iran, which leads to a lower oil price and a higher market. Dow up 618 points. 49,916. NASDAQ up 372. S&P up 87 points or 1.25%. NASDAQ and S&P pushing further into record territory. Gold up 137 at $4,700 an ounce. Oil, as I mentioned, down 6% at $96 a barrel. 10-year bond yield, 4.35.
2: All right, Kelly, thank you so much. We will talk to you again near the top of the 9 o'clock hour. Time now, though, for your talkback responses. We played a clip from sports and cultural commentator Stephen A. Smith. He weighed in on black voters in America, kind of questioning longstanding party loyalty and arguing that, you know what, both parties should have to compete for their vote. So our question to you.

0: was, is the black vote out there, you know, is it becoming less predictable and more politically competitive than in recent past? Or, you know, do both sides, you know, could it also dilute the political influence? And from the iHeartRadio app, we have this talkback response.
1: Yeah, Joe Biden said it all. He says, if you don't vote for me, then you ain't black. So how racist was that comment, and condescending could that actually be?
0: All right, from the text line this morning.
2: A few responses here. If you are black and your vote is working for you, stay the course. If not, make a change. The I'm a victim policy just ain't working. And this responder says, it is the liberal definition of racism to assume a group will behave the same based only on the color of their skin. And black voters need to stop falling for Democrat pandering. This has been obvious forever. It's so easy to see.
0: As always, we thank you for your responses. In fact, strong talkback response all 4 hours here on the KFBK Morning News. We'll be back tomorrow morning, of course, with more. Four fresh talkback clips. But up next, a major housing proposal for the ballot in Davis. We will talk about it at the bottom of the hour.
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13: A quiet residential neighborhood erupts in chaos. Carmine Galante, the feared boss of the Bonanno crime family, lies dead, his cigar still clutched between his teeth.
14: Masked men walked into Joe and Mary's luncheonette in Brooklyn today and gunned down Carmine Galante, a man believed to be the most powerful mafia chieftain in the country.
13: The execution sent shockwaves through the criminal underworld and set the stage for one of the most pivotal criminal cases in New York City history. From the minds behind the acclaimed television series comes Law and Order: Criminal Justice System. This isn't a scripted drama. These are real stories told by the people who have lived them.
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13: For decades, the mafia had New York City in a stranglehold, with law enforcement seemingly powerless to intervene. But the murder of Carmine Galante marked the beginning of the end. Discover how a group of young prosecutors took on the mafia, and with the help of law enforcement, brought down its most powerful figures. I'm Anasika Nicolazzi. And from Wolf Entertainment and iHeart Podcasts, this is Law & Order Criminal Justice System.
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0: It is 8:30 here on Wednesday, May the 6th, here with the KFBK Morning News. I'm Mark Dembski. Christina has the morning off. We've got traffic, weather, and Bethany Crouch, though, with more news. Your top stories trending. A major housing proposal for the ballot in Davis, clearing the way for voters to decide its future. More from the governor's debate last night, and a new park project aims that will connect downtown Sacramento to the riverfront. Let's get traffic and weather. We do them together every 10 minutes. How are things looking, Roy?
19: A little slow on westbound 80 still. 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Westbound 80, just before Antelope Road, we had an accident involving a big rig and an SUV. It's been cleared out of the lanes, but traffic still remains stop and go starting after Douglas Boulevard. For victims of drunk and drug driving, your grief is unique, but you are not alone. 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Traffic on the 10s every 10 minutes, mornings and afternoons. 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
20: A very pleasant day today, mostly sunny, highs in the mid-70s to 80, then clear to partly cloudy, comfy tonight, lows in the low to mid-50s. Sunny skies, another beautiful day Thursday, highs in the low to mid-80s. I'm AccuWeather meteorologist Jason Caterina on KFBK, Sacramento's News Radio.
0: 58 degrees now in Modesto, 43 up in Truckee. Your top story at 8:30 this morning, the Davis City Council has unanimously approved a major housing proposal for the ballot, clearing the way for voters to decide the future of the Willow Grove development. KFBK's John Harper with the details.
21: The 1,250-unit Willow Grove project would be built on 232 acres in Davis, north of East Covell Boulevard. It includes a mix of single-family homes, townhouses, and apartments, along with 250 affordable units and housing for people with disabilities. The council voted 5-0 to certify the project's environmental report. That's the final step before sending it to voters under Measure JRD, which requires public approval to convert farmland. Supporters say the project will help address housing shortages and boost school enrollment. Critics point to impacts on farmland and traffic. If approved, the development would also add parks, retail space, and millions in funding for affordable housing. John Harper, KFBK, Sacramento's News Radio.
0: Now, with more that matters in the morning, here's Bethany Crouch.
2: Good morning. Seven candidates vying for the role of California governor squared off in a debate that aired nationally on CNN last night. Working with the Trump administration was an emerging theme.
22: If he's going to attack California, yeah, F him.
23: To work with the president, regardless of party. That's why I had to go toe-to-toe with him in court over 120 times.
24: Best resistance is delivering results.
25: You're not going to hear one word from me about President Trump, President Biden, or anything else, because I'm going to be the only one on the stage that's actually going to be the governor of California for Californians.
2: Hilton and Becerra are currently leading in the polls. The primary is June 2nd. The top two finishers, regardless of party, will advance to the general election in November. And we'll have more on last night's debate coming up at the top of the 9 o'clock hour. The feds investigating Los Angeles Unified and its policies on potential sexual predators. KFBK's Jason Campidonia has more.
26: The U.S. Department of Education has opened an investigation into the district, saying officials there reassigned teachers accused of sexual misconduct instead of removing them from the classroom. Prosecutors say LAUSD made a deal with the teachers union that says accused teachers would not be immediately fired, but an internal investigation would take place before any action would be taken. The district says reassignment doesn't mean what the feds think it does. Jason Campidonia, KFBK, Sacramento's News Radio.
2: Sacramento considering some controversial cuts as the city looks for ways to eliminate a $66 million budget deficit. KFBK Kevin Tripp reports.
27: No final decisions were made last night, but the city council discussed some possible options. They might cut back on the police department's mounted patrols or eliminate some of the ShotSpotter gunfire detection systems that are now in use. The city is also adding 86 new fees as one way to close the budget hole. Kevin Tripp, KFBK, Sacramento's News Radio.
2: A new park project aims to connect downtown Sacramento to the riverfront. The Sacramento Stitch Park Riverfront Reconnection Project would build a new deck park over a stretch of I-5. Congresswoman Doris Matsui has secured more than $3 million in federal funding for the project. The four-acre park is meant to be a safer and more inviting way for pedestrians to move between downtown and the riverfront. It will also support future infill development. Time now, 8:34 on your Wednesday morning. 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
1: ABC News, I'm Michelle Franz, and days after the U.S. launched Project Freedom to escort ships through the Strait of Hormuz, President Trump now says that operation is on pause to give peace talks a chance, but also warned bombing could resume if Iran doesn't make a deal. Americans are paying at least $4.50 a gallon, now the highest in 4 years. ABC's Rebecca Jarvis says more.
4: Feeling that pressure, a number of states have now enacted gas tax holidays. Kentucky is the latest to do it, but Indiana, Utah, and many others are also trying to help consumers with this burden, which continuously is increasing.
1: Following the news of Ted Turner's death, President Trump calling him one of the greats. The media titan and trailblazer founded CNN and also shaped 24-hour cable news. Ted Turner was 87. Three passengers airlifted today from the Dutch cruise ship due to a hantavirus outbreak. Three people on board died earlier, and the ship remains in limbo off West Africa's coast. This is ABC News.
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0: Interesting news about the Pussycat Dolls right there. They are canceling all but one of their North American shows.
2: Oh, really?
0: All but one.
2: All but one. I guess that one's going to sell out, maybe?
0: Well,
2: you would think.
0: Ticket sales, reportedly, that's the problem. They took to social media saying it comes after taking an honest look at their North American run. They'll still perform June 6th at a Pride Festival in Los Angeles. They are still moving forward with their UK and European dates, which already have several sold-out shows. Refunds to the North American shows, though, will be issued automatically.
2: Okay, I see. So over here, North Americans just...
0: I guess LA is the only one that sold out, or is at least close to selling out. I don't know. Trouble for the Pussycat Dolls. All right. Hopefully there's no trouble on the roadways, Roy.
12: Just a little bit of trouble still on westbound 80 there, Mark. 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Had an earlier accident westbound 80. This is right. That was right before Antelope Road, involving a big rig and SUV that's been cleared out of the lanes, but traffic still remains stop and go, starting at Douglas Boulevard. It continues all the way out towards Antelope Road. But after that, it looks good to the Cap City Freeway split. Looking at a 20-minute ride from the split to downtown. As you're coming in, actually coming through the Cap City Freeway going southbound, some minor delays between El Camino Avenue and the American River, resulting in a 10-minute ride from the split to downtown. Driving up from Elk Grove, 13 minutes with no delays on northbound 5. Aubrey's still a little slow on northbound 99 just after Calvine Road. That continues up towards Fruit Ridge. And you're looking at a 16-minute ride from Elk Grove. Westbound 50 now 21 minutes as you're coming in from the Folsom area. Small patch of slow traffic between Watt and Howe Avenues. We're looking at southbound 5 on the way down from Woodland. Just a little below the limit between I-80 and Garden Highway. You're looking at a 20-minute ride coming into town. And eastbound 80 from Davis to Sacramento. 17 minutes with no delays on the causeway and through West Sacramento. 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Traffic on the 10s every 10 minutes, mornings and afternoons. 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
0: The clouds are going to burn off, I promise. Leading to sunny skies, high near 78 later today. Sunny and a high near of 82 degrees for your Thursday. Right now, 59 degrees in Citrus Heights. It is 56 up in Auburn. Bethany?
2: Yeah, just gorgeous. Going to be a beautiful day. 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Prominent Northern California metal sculptor Terrence Martin, who works under the name Jagged Edge. He's known for larger-than-life public art installations. He is speaking tomorrow night to close out the Mentor Artist Speaker Series. Yeah, his pieces are just spectacular, such as that 15-foot flip-flop sculpture in Natomas. So Terrence Martin going to be taking the stage from 6 to 7:30 at the North Natomas Community Center. Certainly worth your time to go out and see him.
0: Absolutely. All right, coming up, the Supreme Court's latest ruling involving the abortion pill, mifepristone, is drawing some national attention and could shape future legal battles over reproductive rights and federal regulatory power. Legal analyst Josh Robbins joining us to explain what the decision means and what could happen next.
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21: Here's something pretty disturbing I discovered while researching this podcast. This is what it actually says on the Los Angeles Police Department website. The site states that the Adult Missing Persons Unit investigates 3,200 cases a month, and 70% of those missing people are found or returned voluntarily within 2 or 3 days. It goes on to explain, and I quote here, "Since being a missing person is not a crime, police are given a very limited role while conducting these types of investigations." At the bottom of the webpage, it gets more disturbing. There's a section titled, "What if they never returned?" And here's the official police advice. In such situations, you may want to enlist the services of a private investigator to assist in your search. If you can't afford a PI, the police elaborate, quote, "Another option would be to contact the Salvation Army, which has a missing persons locator program." There is not a single sentence on the LAPD website that would lead a loved one of a missing person to have any faith that the police would properly investigate it. What the LAPD is basically saying is, if someone you love goes missing, don't overreact. They'll probably turn up, unless they don't, in which case you should get someone besides the police to look into it. All this is my way of saying, if the police took missing persons cases as seriously as they do, say, bank robberies, I wouldn't have had to do this podcast in the first place and end up chasing a violent criminal halfway around the country. I'm Neil Strauss, and you can hear the full story of To Live and Die in L.A.
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2: The National Taxpayer Advocate says tens of millions of Americans have not received a refund from the IRS for income lost during the COVID-19 pandemic. It stems from a court ruling that says it should be treated the same way it would in the event of a natural disaster. The deadline to submit a claim for a refund is July 10th.
0: The Supreme Court has issued a major ruling involving the abortion pill, mifepristone, a decision that could have significant legal and political implications nationwide. Joining us now to break down that ruling is our legal analyst, Josh Robbins from the Pacific Legal Foundation. Josh, good morning. And what exactly did the Supreme Court decide in this case? And what does the ruling mean legally moving forward?
25: Yeah, so the case arises from a lawsuit brought by the state of Louisiana over a 2023 FDA rule that allowed this abortion drug mifepristone to be provided without an in-person visit. So basically, it could be prescribed online and provided through the mail. What the Supreme Court did was put on hold a Fifth Circuit ruling that temporarily invalidated that rule, so basically reinstating the in-person requirement. And that Supreme Court decision put that on hold until Monday while the parties filed briefs and the Supreme Court was able to consider whether or not they were going to affirm this decision to place a temporary hold on the rule while the underlying litigation about its validity went forward.
2: So did the court rule on the actual legality of the abortion pill itself, or was this more about who has the legal standing to challenge FDA approval?
25: The Supreme Court's decision was really just a temporary stay, so it didn't really comment on the standing or on the merits. But both of the issues that you raised are going to come up once the Supreme Court looks at the merits of this. So there's the Fifth Circuit found that Louisiana was able to bring this lawsuit because this mail order access to drugs basically allowed people to evade Louisiana's near total ban on abortions in the state. And then the Supreme Court will likely also have to get into the merits if it resolves that standing question. And

0: look at whether the FDA did everything it was supposed to do when it adopted this rule. And the FDA is actually undertaking a review at this time and has said that that was inadequate. What it did in 2023 was inadequate.
1: Yeah, Josh, how significant, you mentioned the FDA, is this decision for the FDA's authority over prescription drug approvals and regulations nationwide?
0: Well, I think it's relatively narrow. Like I said, you have the situation where the FDA has undertaken a what it said is a comprehensive review of the 2023 decision to remove the in-person requirement. And in the course of that, it said that what it did in 2023 that it thought was inadequate. So the FDA, like every agency, is subject to federal laws that require them to have reasoned decision-making, and if they've admitted that they didn't conduct this reasoned decision-making, well, whatever the science says, that's not going to fly under the law.
1: That is our legal analyst, Josh Robbins, with the Pacific Legal Foundation. You can hear him during the KFBK Morning News every Wednesday right here, as we said, on the program. All right, let's head outside and get our, well, maybe not our last check, but second to last check of traffic, Roy?
2: A couple more to do. 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Right now, we're taking a look at the Fairfield area. Just some minor delays on westbound 80 starting at West Texas Street. And it continues to Sassoon Valley Parkway. After that, no delays to the interchange with 680 and also to Vallejo as well. You're looking good. Closer to home, southbound 65. You'll find that sluggish between Blue Oaks and Pleasant Grove. An earlier accident near Antelope on westbound 80 has been cleared. Traffic just a little sluggish in a few spots right around Douglas Boulevard. Then again, after Antelope Road, all the way down towards Greenback Lane. Also, we're taking a look at the Cap City Freeway. No delays going northbound. However, we are seeing it slow down just a little bit going southbound, starting at the Marconi Curve and continues to El Camino Avenue. For victims of drunk and drug driving, your grief is unique, but you are not alone. 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
3: A very pleasant day today, mostly sunny, highs in the mid-70s to 80, then clear to partly cloudy, comfy tonight, lows in the low to mid-50s. Sunny skies, another beautiful day Thursday, highs in the low to mid-80s. I'm AccuWeather meteorologist Jason Caterina on KFBK, Sacramento's News Radio.
1: 60 degrees up in Yuba City right now. Out in Jackson, it is 55. Time to head over to Cap Truss yet one more time. Say good morning to Mr. Kelly Brothers.
4: Hello, once again. Yes, first of all, this is a week of a lot of jobs data. Private sector employment up about 109,000. That was almost double what it was last month and higher than expected. So an okay, decent number in terms of private sector employment. We know it will be revised later. We get the non-farm payroll report on Friday for the month of April. So that's what we're watching. We also are watching oil prices with some hope that maybe we're getting closer to a deal. Of course, this has ebbed and flowed in both directions on many different occasions already. But a little optimism today, pushing oil prices down nearly 7%, and that is pushing the stock market up. Also, Anheuser-Busch selling more beer quarter over quarter for the first time in 3 years, but all the growth was not in the United States. Beer drinking in the United States continues to contract, although they do say they're selling a lot more non-alcoholic beer. And of course, sadly, they are closing down the plant in Fairfield. Let's check the real-time numbers. Dow up 550, 49,847. NASDAQ up 360. The S&P up better than 1% or 79 points. Gold up 133 at $4,700 an ounce. 10-year bond yield 4.35.
1: All right, Kelly, thank you so much. Time now to get to the live line and bring in Sam Shane. Of course, the Shane Reaction coming up at noon today, noon to 3, every day, Monday through Friday, right here on KFBK. Good morning to you, Sam. And I'm sure you had your eye on that governor's debate last night.
5: Yeah, I did watch it, Mark. I thought it was a good night for Hilton, a good night for Bianco, a pretty good night for Matt Mahan again. I thought it was yet again another rough night for Javier Becerra. Now, to his defense, he was under attack from a lot of different people even members of his own party. Antonio Villaraigosa went after him. So it was pretty consistent across the board, I thought, in terms of how all of these players have conducted themselves in all of the debates, first, second, and third. I thought the third was pretty much a reflection of the first two. But we're going to get into that. We're going to be playing, coming up on the Shane Reaction, a number of audio clips throughout the day. We're going to start right at the top of the show, but we'll continue to roll clips throughout all 3 hours of the Shane Reaction, some of the confrontations back and forth, some of the big issues that came up today. More on the passing of Ted Turner. That's going to be a big story throughout the day nationally, quite clearly. Ted Turner was really a remarkable media man. He was a media mogul back in the day. He started CNN before anybody thought that that was possible, that you could do news 24 hours a day, 7 days a week. And he was a guy who had that vision. So the passing of Ted Turner, big story today. And also, we're going to get into some new research from an outfit called the Center for Immigration Studies. And they have discovered that in sanctuary states like California, 60% of illegal aliens are on some form of public assistance. So people who live in states like California, like sanctuary states, who are paying taxes are obviously being taxed more for that. So we have a lot to get into, and that's coming up today on the Shane Reaction, which starts at noon. Mark?
1: Fantastic. Great hearing from you, Sam. We will be tuning in today at noon. Again, the Shane Reaction, noon to 3, right here on KFBK. All right, coming up next, we've got the debrief as we hit the top stories of the morning.
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1: Good morning. 9 o'clock here on the KFBK Morning News. Christina has the morning off. I'm Mark Dembski. Your top stories trending at this hour. California gasoline inventories have fallen to unusually low levels, and there are growing concerns from state lawmakers about tighter fuel inventories than normal. If the conflict continues longer than 6 weeks, prices could yet again spike. Nationally, we are getting mixed messages from the White House this morning on the conflict with Iran. President Trump has paused a U.S. operation in the Strait of Hormuz just 2 days after it began, despite claims it was working. He says it's to let the peace process play out. Speaking of getting out, we got to get outside and check traffic with Roy Lamella.
2: 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We got an accident on the Cap City Freeway going southbound just before El Camino Avenue. A three-car crash with one of the cars blocking the middle lane. Everything else over to the center divide. That has you slow starting at the Marconi curve. 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
3: Mostly sunny today, pleasant with highs in the mid-70s to 80 degrees. Clear to partly cloudy and comfortable tonight, the low in the low and mid-50s. Another gorgeous day for Thursday, sunny skies, warmer, highs in the low to mid-80s. I'm AccuWeather meteorologist Jason Caterina on KFBK, Sacramento's News Radio.
1: Currently outside, it is 61 degrees in the capital city. We spent a lot of time, of course, this morning on the governor's debate that took place last night down in Pomona at Pomona College. We just heard Sam Shane talking about who he thought won, lost. I agree that, Javier Becerra, really on the attack, did not have a good debate last night. I felt like he was interrupting folks all night long. He would not let them talk. He got into a heated exchange with several of the candidates, including Matt Mahan, I just thought it was a bad look. I thought for the most part, on the Republican side, Chad Bianco did a solid job. I liked a lot of what he had to say. But at the same time, he did have that moment where he was kind of caught in a, you know, situation where, did you say this? Did you say this? And finally admitting, yes, I did say this, this comment. But I thought Katie Porter did actually better than I expected. So we'll see when the latest polls come out. And of course, tomorrow morning here on the KFBK Morning News, our nonpartisan political analyst, Gary Dietrich, will join us.
14: And other stories we've been following this morning, a new bill would keep information on California's high-speed rail a secret. The bill would allow the California High-Speed Rail Authority Office of the Inspector General to keep certain paperwork sealed.
1: Now, the Davis City Council, another top story here on the KFBK Morning News, they unanimously approved a major housing proposal for this November's ballot. We're talking about the 1,250-unit Willow Grove project that would be built on 232 acres in Davis. So a lot going into this project, a lot of housing right there, almost 1,300 units.
14: And West Sacramento could purchase land in the Bridge District. The city council is going to be voting today on buying two pieces of land on Jefferson Boulevard. And the nearly 2 acres would cost about $6.5 million. The land has more than 25,000 square feet of existing retail buildings and parking.
1: Of course, we had Sacramento in progress this morning on the $37 million Midtown train station that should be built and up and running within the next 5 years. Great talkback clips. We talked about return to office. We had many of the topics from the debate. All of it in a great morning. Bethany, thank you for joining us here this morning. Christina will be back tomorrow.
14: Yeah, always a pleasure. So fun to get up early and hang out with y'all.
1: Absolutely. We got 4 fresh hours for you beginning at 5 a.m. tomorrow. For Bethany Crouch, I'm Mark Dembski here on the KFBK Morning News.
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0: Welcome, everybody. Wednesday edition of the Clay Travis and Buck Sexton Show, also known as Clay and Buck. Get started right now. Thanks for being here. We had some really interesting stuff to discuss, to break down, to make sense of, to have some fun with, depending on the topic. CNN had a California debate last night over the governor's race. And wow, does California need Steve Hilton to win that governor's race? These other people are nuts. These are a bunch of wackos. California, a perfect example of an amazing place. And I still love California. I just, the people in charge doing everything they can to make it as unlivable as possible. Marco Rubio taking on job number 16 yesterday of being a press briefer. And we have some very interesting updates from him on Operation Epic Fury, all that whole Iran situation. Barack Obama sat down with Stephen Colbert. Meh. But Barack Obama praises Orhan Mamdani, so that's something that you want to keep on your radar. We've got some other things. Ted Turner passed away. Rest in peace, Ted Turner. We might talk a bit about not just that legacy, but also the future of CNN and cable news. And Clay, this one really hit home for me. Ken Griffin, not letting bygones be bygones with the Mamdani. Hey, I'm going to like just target this guy as an individual. Show up at his home, basically at his building, and say, "Look at this rich guy who lives here. What a jerk!" So now Ken Griffin's like, "That's cool." Doubling down on Miami, doubling down on Florida, gonna cost New York. Oh my gosh! Over the full course of what Citadel would have brought, it's billions of dollars gonna go to Florida instead of New York here, Clay. So, do you want to do California debate or you want to do Ken Griffin first? I'll actually throw this here. You pick door number one, door number two.
1: I defer to both. I think the Ken Griffin, situation is more significant, honestly.
0: So I do too, but I wanted to make sure that I wasn't being Florida man on this one because this is another moment.
1: I don't think it's just Florida man. I think it's New York City. I think this actually ties in with California. I think all of these are connected and I'm spending a lot of time thinking about it because, of where I live in Tennessee, but this is emblematic, I think, of the ongoing COVID fallout, and you're seeing it with redistricting, and I think it's a big picture thing that is impacting everything. You and I talked about if we were giving advice to kids these days, where would you move? Where's a good place to go start a career? You'd like to be somewhere where a rising tide can lift all boats. It's easier to be successful in a city that is growing in a state that is successful. And so I think the Democrats are getting everything wrong, and the Mamdani decision, it directly impacts why you left New York City. New York City needs as many of views as they can have.
0: They need a lot of Buck Sexton.
1: Not trying to blow up too much, but look, in order for that city to work, you need as many people with as much money, success as possible to fund all of the big government excess. It's not coming from poor people. You need rich people. And this is the very idea that you would taunt someone who is investing the money that he has into New York City is emblematic of a broken understanding of basic capitalism.
0: So a couple of things. One, I also want to put on our

0: radar. We will talk about what happened in Indiana last night.
1: Oh, yeah.
0: Where a bunch of Indiana state senators, we had a busy news day, but don't worry. We're not going to forget about this one. Those Indiana state senators who were like, we're not going to do redistricting because it's mean. Not a smart career move if you wanted to stay in the Indiana Senate. Put it that way. Trump and the MAGA grassroots came after them. And look, they deserve to lose their jobs. It's that simple. Made a really bad move. Really bad move. They got fired. I hope they enjoy, you know, selling real estate or building lawnmowers or whatever they plan to do going forward. But they're not going to be in the state Senate anymore. And now we're going to get to that story in a little bit. We've also, as we said, got this Mamdani situation in New York, and it's emblematic. Remember, Mamdani is being held up as someone, and I think he's increasingly going to be more of a brand within the Democrat Party. He can't run for president because he wasn't born here, but Barack Obama praises him. He's getting a lot of attention, but now people are starting to say, hold on a second. He's slick. He's a smooth talker, but what is he actually doing in New York City? How is that going for the city of New York? Here is Ken Griffin, who is a billionaire many times, I think tens of times over. And here he's saying at a conference, look, New York, it's really straightforward. The leadership of New York City has said you are not really welcome here. So we're going to make a different choice. Play 14.
2: When we moved from Chicago, there was a debate between New York and Miami. It's unquestionably true that we made the right choice. I'll leave it at that. It's unquestionably true that we made the right choice. And now what the mayor of New York has made clear to my partners, and principally my New York partners, is that we need to double down on our bet in Miami, because we want to be in a state that embraces business, that embraces education, that embraces personal freedom and liberty, and that embraces people having an opportunity to live the American dream.
0: Excellence, Clay. That's one way to put it. A state that welcomes and celebrates excellence and tries to make it more possible for everybody in their own way to achieve excellence.
1: I tweeted this. If you are a small business owner who is hoping to build a medium-sized business and one day maybe a large business, I wouldn't want to found one in New York or California right now. I founded businesses. I've been involved in them. I've said this on the show, but I had a conversation recently with an accountant, and he's been doing this for a long time. And he said, oh, I presume that you will be filing your LLCs in Delaware. And I said, you presume wrong, because I don't want any blue states to have access directly to my companies. I want them based here in Tennessee, where I feel like we have good leadership, and I know the people that are going to be making decisions in the generation ahead. And you're in Florida. I feel very comfortable, and I'm going to have a decent amount of business interest in Florida. Same thing in Texas. And look, there are other states as well. But to me, the story of Texas, Tennessee, and Florida versus California, Illinois, and New York is going to be one that plays out generationally. Used to be New York City, Chicago, L.A., people wanted to be there. I think Miami, Nashville, multiple cities, Dallas, Houston, Austin, whichever ones you want to point to in Texas, are going to surge in the next generation even more than they already have, because just what you just said, excellence is being attacked. The meritocracy is being attacked. Most of us are never going to become billionaires. But we should celebrate those who do, because they make all of American life better than it would be without billionaires. I know it's really popular with AOC or Bernie to run around and say billionaires are bad. I mean, what do they even mean? Think about this, Buck. Elon Musk, Jeff Bezos, those guys have very different personalities. But what they have in common is they built incredible American businesses that have made, I really do believe this, all of our lives better than they would have been if those businesses did not exist. And that should be encouraged. And I just feel like what the Democrat Party is becoming is a resentful, angry party that attacks success. Now, the irony here is billionaires actually fund most of the anti-billionaire propulsion from inside of the Democrat Party, which is its own irony. But this is emblematic and representative of what happened, Buck. Do you remember? I'm sure you remember it well. When Amazon wanted to put one of its headquarters in New York City, and AOC and others didn't understand the concept of tax, basically tax abatements to allow people to build, and said, we're giving them billions of dollars. And you're like, no, you're giving them tax breaks because they're bringing a ton of business. She didn't understand basic economics. She ran them off. And this, to me, running Ken Griffin off is connected to that, which is just a fundamentally anti-business mindset that has taken root in New York City that I think is going to destroy the underlying budget.
0: Resentment politics is very good for getting people to listen to you and to maybe gain personal brand support, to just play on resentment, class warfare. But it always fails as policy. So it's good as politics in the sense that you say, like, yeah, the fat cats. This, by the way, Bernie Sanders' whole career is based off this. I mean, there's all these different politicians. Elizabeth Warren's whole career. Elizabeth Warren.
1: Yeah. Just
0: took her tomahawk to Spirit Airlines and scalped it. You know, this is where we are. These people pretend to care about people that are frustrated, that feel like they're in a tough spot. And the horrible irony is the very policies pushed by people like AOC, like Bernie, like Elizabeth Warren, make things harder for the people who are actually trying to earn their way, build, and get ahead. The middle class of America. And so this is something, Clay, that it's not just for New York, you're right. It's all across the country. We keep seeing this play out. But Ken Griffin, I think, is really hammering this home, because when you think about what Mom Donnie did, Ken Griffin's a private, I mean, he's a, you know, public in a sense, but he's just a guy. He's not a politician. He wasn't picking a fight with Mom Donnie. He was getting ready to build a multi-billion dollar headquarters in New York, and Mom Donnie's going to pick a fight with him? I mean,
1: well, yeah, I think all that's right. We should also, I don't think we can overlook, he doxed where he lives, which is not very far from where the United Healthcare CEO was murdered in cold blood.
0: That is pointed out by Ken Griffin during his sit down. This is a cut 15. Listen to what he says.
2: You literally look at the first time and you're like, you got to be kidding me. Okay. And then the second time you're like, you know what? This has gone from creepy to actually not really creepy. This has gone to frightening. You know, Mondambi's making it really clear. New York doesn't welcome success. Are these states trying to push away from their populations those who really do believe in the merits of capitalism, the merits of a free society, the importance of education?
0: The answer is yes.
1: Yeah.
0: He's a socialist. The answer is yes. These people can call themselves Democrats all day. They are socialists. We already have a massive welfare state in this country and in New York specifically, Clay. They have massive tax burdens. They have unbelievable amounts of waste, fraud, and abuse. And so many people who are getting a free ride and a free lunch off of other people. And it's not enough, because it's never enough.
1: Let me also point out, Ken Griffin donated $450 million to a New York area hospital. $450 million donation. So in addition to all the taxes that he is paying, and I don't know Ken Griffin, I don't have any relationship with him, good or ill, right? I've never met the guy. But New York should want as many Ken Griffins as possible. New York should want as many Buck Sextons as possible.
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1: certainly to your
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1: to trade on
3: based on the Midtown location,
1: resentment, economic warfare, identity politics, anger that you don't have what others have is the foundation of the Democrat Party now. And it would be bad.
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3: 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And let's head over to Cap Dress.
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13: And public transportation is just so desperately needed.
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22: In the history of cinema, few films have been as successful as The Godfather. Francis Ford Coppola's gangster epic set a new standard not just for movies about the mafia, but for movies in general. Although, if you talk to the people who made it, The Godfather's prospects for success were far from assured. In fact, before its release, they were pretty bleak.
0: And they said, we're finished, this is over. The movie's not going to work. You gotta get rid of those guys. It's a disaster.
22: Then Leave the Gun, Take the Cannoli, my co-host Mark Seal and I strip back the varnish of movie history and talk to never-before-heard-from sources to get at what really made the process so arduous. Leave the Gun, Take the Cannoli is based on my co-host Mark's best-selling book of the same title. And on this show, we call upon his years of research to help unpack the story behind The Godfather's birth from start to finish. 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Leave the Gun, Take the Cannoli features new and archival interviews with Francis Ford Coppola.
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1: We were just, thank you for hanging out with us, talking off air as we often do. But here's a little bit of basic math for you. And I'm curious, I'd like to get some feedback. But let's say you live in New York City and you make $10 million a year. There are not very many $10 million a year earners, but many of them would be associated with Ken Griffin. So let's think about that for a minute. You pay in New York City, Buck, you well know, not because you're making $10 million, but because you've had to pay these taxes, 114%. If you make $10 million, that's $1.4 million a year that you are paying in New York City and federal taxes. That is $1.4 million a year. It doesn't take very many guys, they're mostly men, but can be some gals too, who make $10 million or more deciding, screw it, I'm moving to Tennessee, Texas, or Florida. You get a $1.4 million pay raise on a $10 million salary. Think about that. You can move to Nashville, Miami. You can move to Houston,
29: you're
1: Dallas.
29: Thinking about it in terms of a lot of money, but Clay, think about it in terms of, I mean, you know, for people, that's an extreme high earner. That's a 0.01% earner. But in New York City, people are going to hear this. They're going to go nuts. But making $500,000-$700,000, that's very standard for finance for people who aren't even particularly senior. And you, that extra $100,000 that you get matters a lot to those.
1: Hugely. But I mean, think about it. There aren't that many of those guys. And when you leave, you take that $1.4 million a year or that $140,000 a year or that $50,000 a year that you otherwise were paying, it's gone forever, and you extrapolate that into the future. And I just, it is devastating for public policy. New York has, what, a $5 billion shortfall now? And Mamdani's response to that was, I'm going to tax the people who are successful even more, such that now he has run out of town one of the most successful people to have connection to New York City. It is suicide. It is political suicide. It is suicide for those cities. And I think, again, this New York, California, Illinois, get out of town. You guys are in trouble. I'm telling you, if you can, Florida, Tennessee, and Texas, we are going to thrive in these states, the likes of which you have never seen. Just wait for it. It's going to be crazy to see. I'm telling you, it's a big one. 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
6: Here's the latest headlines from the KFBK newsroom. The pain at the pump isn't going away. Prices are highest in California, where the statewide average for a gallon of regular is $6.16. In Mono County, it's already $7.04. Sacramento is considering some controversial cuts as the city looks for ways to eliminate a $66 million budget deficit.
7: They might cut back on the police department's mounted patrols or eliminate some of the shot spotter gunfire detection systems that are now in use. The city is also adding 86 new fees as one way to close the budget hole. Kevin Tripp, KFBK, Sacramento's News Radio.
6: 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The garage is part of the airport's broader $1.3 billion modernization effort aimed at handling growing passenger traffic and improving the traveler experience. Your next update in 30 minutes. I'm Dina Kodiak. 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
8: 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It's on the Cap City Freeway, westbound before El Camino Avenue. It's a three-car crash. It's been moved to the center divide, but traffic is slow from Marconi Avenue. Save on essentials at Safeway. 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Traffic on the 10s every 10 minutes, mornings and afternoons. 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
9: Mostly sunny today, pleasant with highs in the mid-70s to 80 degrees. Clear to partly cloudy and comfortable tonight, the low in the low and mid-50s. Another gorgeous day for Thursday, sunny skies, warmer, highs in the low to mid-80s. I'm AccuWeather meteorologist Jason Caterina on KFBK.
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13: Secretary of State Marco Rubio says his upcoming meeting with Pope Leo is not meant to smooth things over between the pontiff and the president. While filling in for Press Secretary Caroline Leavitt while she's on maternity leave, Rubio insisted his upcoming trip was planned before the recent back and forth between Leo and President Trump.
30: No, look, there's a lot to talk about with the Vatican. I'll give you one example. The Pope just returned from a trip to Africa, where the church is growing very vibrantly. And we have shared concerns about religious freedom, freedom in different parts of the world. We'd love to talk to them about that.
13: Rubio says he plans to talk to the Pope about getting humanitarian aid to Cuba through the church and other topics. Pope Leo has been critical of the U.S. military operations in Iran, leading Trump to claim that Leo thinks it's just fine for Iran to have a nuclear weapon. And President Trump says the U.S. is pausing Project Freedom so a final agreement can possibly be reached with Iran. In the operation, the Navy was escorting ships through the Strait of Hormuz. Trump said the request to pause came from Pakistan and other countries. That's politics. I'm Mark Mayfield.
0: Free money.
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29: All right, welcome back in here to Clay and Buck. Let's switch coasts, shall we? Sorry, whole middle of the country. We're putting our focus from the Atlantic to the Pacific for the moment. California and what's going on over there. In New York, you have Kami Mamdani doing what we all knew he would do. None of this is surprising. That's the other part of this, too. It's not the least bit of a shock that he's as inept at governance as we all said he was. That's why we said it would be the case. But beyond that, you have in California a state that should be the just undisputed jewel of America. And, you know, I give it credit where it's due. It's still a beautiful place and it has a lot going for it, but it is just a mess in terms of governance and the budgets and the taxes and the housing situation, the homelessness. Clay, did we even get to yesterday? This is a little bit of an aside. The guy who burned down the Palisades, it was arson. It was not climate change. Was a fan of Luigi the Assassin.
1: Yes.
29: And basically a left-wing loon. Essentially,
1: yes.
29: Yeah. I mean, this should be a much more prominent news story than it is, but of course it does not serve the interests of the left, so the Democrat media doesn't want to spend any time on it. But we just wanted to note, there are people, I mean, there are major newspapers that when that fire's happening, they're like, this is because we don't take climate change seriously. No, actually a left-wing maniac who probably watches some of these or listens to some of these, you know, insane left-wing podcasters out there, started a fire and burned down an entire part of a city, a beautiful historic part of a city. Yes, Clay.
1: To your point, they also haven't gotten to rebuild.
29: Yeah.
1: I mean, as this is a crazy left winger burned down, to your point, it wasn't climate change. He was inspired by Luigi Mangione. And he wanted to be a hero like he was broken brain. But when you see people be praised for awful events like this, they still aren't letting people rebuild. And I love LA. I do. And we have a big audience of people listening in LA. I've spent more time in LA probably than any city other than Nashville because Fox Sports is based out there. I traveled to LA over the last decade.
29: I was moved there 10 years ago. I was looking at homes in LA a decade ago. I really thought about it.
1: It's a beautiful place to Buck's point. California, I think this is the perfect analogy. California is a super attractive woman, a super hot chick that gets away with all sorts of awful decisions because of the natural beauty.
29: And she always ends up stumbling into the Uber, like, about to puke because she's made bad decisions, you know?
1: And people still make excuses. But people make excuses because it's such a beautiful place to live. But my goodness, it is incompetent. And when I see the California debate, to your point, Buck, last night on CNN, the idea that someone like Katie, remember, they were going to elect Swalwell. He was the big favorite.
29: Yeah.
1: And then they code-redded him because of all the things that he had been doing. And now
29: you've got Katie Porter, Tom Steyer. These are the two leading lights of the California Democrats. Let's start I want to start with Katie Porter. I was going to go to Steyer. Let's start with Katie Porter here. As you know, perhaps most famous, for throwing a boiling pot of potatoes at her now ex-husband, I believe. And she is absolutely just astonished that anybody would want to talk about her temperament. Play two.
4: I can't believe that on a stage with 30 minutes of interrupting and bickering and name-calling and shouting and disrespect for everyone up here who's stepping into public service, that anyone wants to talk about my temperament.
14: You were actually interrupting them, too. I don't know why you want to act like you weren't.
4: Oh, cowboy.
14: Steve and I sat here smiling at each other because we're just watching you all prove to everyone why they can't vote for a Democrat.
29: Nice work by Bianco there. Credit where it's due. Jumping in to say, I mean, Clay, Katie Porter here is indicative, I think, of the state of the Democrat Party, which is a bit of just constant gaslighting. Constant gaslighting about what we know about these people, what they've done. I mean, Gavin Newsom is really, and this is going to probably hit too close to home. He's the guy who gets cheating on, he gets caught cheating on his wife with the maid by his wife, who a day later is like, honey, what are you talking about? That was a bad dream. Like, he'll say anything.
1: But speaking of say anything, listen to cut three. This is, again, just how broken California politics are. Should illegal aliens get free health care? Katie Porter just says, yes, that's what Californians deserve. This is what happened last night. They try to argue, oh, we don't want free health care for illegal immigrants, except she was directly asked and she said she does. Cut three.
0: Congresswoman Porter, your thoughts on the idea of funding health care for undocumented immigrants statewide?
4: Yes.
0: Yes. And
4: that's, by the way, what I think Californians deserve.
1: Not hemming and hawing. No, like, attempting to argue, oh, there's some subtlety here. No, your tax dollars should go. By the way, if you're like, well, that's just California, where do you think a lot of those tax dollars come from? Us, because of the way that this is paid out. And it wasn't just Katie Porter who was one of the Democrat leading candidates. It was also Tom Steyer, who is a billionaire. And here is what he had to say. He says, ICE, it's a criminal operation. And just listen to how crazy this answer is. This is what California Democrats believe. Cut one.
2: The governor of California should hold people accountable who break the laws of California, specifically including ICE agents and the people who send them to racially profile, which is illegal, and use violence against Californians, which is illegal. And it should go up the chain to the supervisors, right up to Stephen Miller. If he's sending people to racially profile and hurt Californians or kill Californians, he should be held liable. It is not legal for federal agents to come to California and break the law. It is absolutely critical that California's governor does stand up for everyone in California. That, in fact, ICE to me is a criminal operation. I've said all along, we should abolish ICE. It's breaking the law. It is coming here deliberately to break the law.
29: All you have to know about Tom Steyer is that this is a guy who is so disconnected from reality that he thinks that climate change is the biggest threat we face. There's very few. He's now the Japanese soldier a few years after the end of World War II on the island, who they find him and he still thinks he's... Very few people are on the climate change as an existential threat train these days. He's one of them. And he says ICE is a criminal operation. Absurd. Absurd.
1: Sorry, I got fired up. Tennessee has just bucked. So all of that is, I co-signed with all that. I was just trying to catch up. Tennessee has officially released their map with 9 Republican districts. So my phone has blown up with all the map pictures. We need to get into that, that impact with Indiana and everything else. But at the same time, I mean, I think this ties in with the way we open the show. You have California floundering in incompetence. You have far left wing ideas being espoused by Tom Steyer, Katie Porter. We believe Bianco, Hilton. My goodness, it would be great if those were the two finalists. Steve Hilton, we've had on this program a ton. He's a friend. I love the guy. I think he would be an unbelievable governor for California. If I were in California and I were voting in 3 weeks, I would personally be voting for Steve Hilton. And I would be ecstatic if he were able to do to get that job, because I think California needs a lot of fixing. This also ties in with Spencer Pratt. Well, I don't even know what Spencer Pratt's politics are, but in Los Angeles with Karen Bass up for re-election, there's just a genuine distaste and anger over what blue cities have allowed to be doing. Meanwhile, your state of Florida has just released a map that will give theoretically Republicans a 24-4 advantage. My home state of Tennessee has just released a map that will give Republicans a 9-0 advantage. And in Indiana last night, Indiana voters went out in their primary and said, we don't want these soft, weak-kneed leadership in Indiana that's going to say, hey, a state that Trump won by 20, we've got to make sure that we protect Democrat seats. And all of the senators, by and large, I think 6 of them, five of them for sure, it looks like a sixth as well, all lose their seats in the Indiana State Senate because people in Indiana are fed up. So really, Buck, what you have is the story of the coasts imploding. New York, L.A., I think, unfortunately for people in Illinois, Chicago has to be considered a coastal community. And then, and they are on the coast of the Great Lakes, and then on the flip side, you've got states in the middle part of the country that are making rational, reasonable decisions to make them even more rock-ribbed red. And Buck, they're going to thrive over the next 20 years. It's really kind of a fascinating time in our American political culture because you have two divergent paths being taken. And I think Republicans are on the right side of all of this. And the question is, can someone sane like Steve Hilton in California get enough of a coalition? Can Spencer Pratt? Is there any real opposition to the Mamdanis and Hochuls of the world in New York? I think people there are in for a world of hurt. I just really do. And it's why if I could give advice, if you can leave, I would leave. I just think a lot of what you love about the place that you call home is vanishing in a hurry out there. And I hope some people who are staying, like Steve Hilton, can fight and win. But I just think the overall trend lines are incredibly difficult for a lot of people out there.
29: I won't give up hope for New York. California, you may be on your own. Just kidding. But I'm hopeful that there's some semblance of sanity that will come to these places. D.C., I didn't even get into the mayor of Seattle.
1: Oh, she's that's a whack, an awful she's a whack story.
29: Job. She's just a whack job. What is wrong with people who live in Seattle? How do they not? Honestly, I want some crazy libs from Seattle to call in. Explain to me why you think having this idiot in charge of things that affect your day-to-day life, specifically safety. She's like, we shouldn't have cameras in public places to capture crime. That's bad. It's a public place. Don't you want people to be safe? Don't you want crimes to be solved? By the way, the answer is no. Because she's not going to like who's committing the crimes. Because it's not guys wearing red MAGA hats who are carrying pocket constitutions. That's not who's committing the crimes, the violent ones in Seattle. So she doesn't want there to be cameras. Clay, these people are insane. They're insane.
1: Look, 100%. I will say this. Thank the Lord for all the cameras. You, I think, articulately and succinctly pointed out that body cameras on cops basically ended BLM. Because now we see every time they try to turn something into a story, it is almost always that they were a danger.
29: I'd say three out of four times now when someone tries to make an issue of this stuff, Clay, I say, oh, I would have shot that person sooner if I were the cop.
1: The cops are showing often great restraint. And by the way, if they don't, everybody sees it and they say, you know what? That cop committed a crime. It's rare, but it's very easy. But I actually like the fact that we have videos like this because that 77-year-old guy, we wouldn't have even, they would have just said, oh, that didn't happen. He tripped and fell. Yeah. We didn't hit him.
29: Yeah.
1: Right? And then we see the video and it's awful. Same thing happened with the Minneapolis shooting. They have video of the crazy guy. Remember when everybody said, oh, Minneapolis is going to be the issue that defines the midterms. And then we found out that both of the people that got shot were crazy. And one of them had been screaming at ICE agents and kicking their rear of their car. And he was carrying around a gun. And the other one showed up and all of this, the videos that come out confirm very often what you and I and many of our listeners out there know, which is the left in this country has gone insane. And the choices they're making are making their lives worse, not better. I understand anger. Making poor choices when you're angry often puts you in a worse position than you would be in if you did nothing at all.
29: There's a Mother's Day celebration this coming weekend for the moms of 80,000 newborn babies who came into this world in the past year with the help and support of the Preborn Network of Clinics. 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Just $28 provides one ultrasound, and it could save a life. or $140 reaches 5 expectant mothers. Preborn empowers women to be mothers, and it's only the beginning, because that moment leads to real

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9: Welcome back in. We're talking about East and West Coast life and the people in the middle part of the country. And I would say Florida obviously has East Coast vibes, but people in red states making rational decisions, people in blue states making poor ones. I was reading about the current situation on San Diego beaches, which I was in disbelief over because I've been talking with my wife, I don't know, 20 years ago, we went to Condado. And we couldn't afford to stay on the, the Hotel Coronado, which is beautiful on, in San Diego, one of the nicest hotels in the country. Couldn't afford to stay there. It was beautiful. We went around the facilities and we were like, man, this is incredible. Maybe one day we can come back. We can stay in a hotel this nice. And we're going to be in Southern California some this summer. And I was thinking about places to go. Buck, many of the beaches, I didn't even realize this, and some of you in San Diego are probably dealing with this, and you're like, thankfully, somebody's talking about this on a national level. Mexican untreated sewage is so bad in Southern California now, and I'm talking about deep Southern California, the San Diego area, that hundreds of days a year, the beaches are shut down because it's too toxic to go into the water. Hundreds of days a year. At that hotel.
0: Raw sewage. Yes. It's raw. They're putting poop in the water.
9: Yes. Yeah. Untreated raw sewage from Tijuana, from Mexico, has got San Diego beaches. You can't go in the water hundreds of days a year. The smell is so bad now. often, Buck, for people who live on the coast, that they can't open their windows. What are we doing? And I understand that's Mexico that is creating an issue in California. You're telling me that California can't figure out how to get poop away from its beaches so that people can use it in San Diego? I don't even want to stay at that hotel now. I certainly don't want to get in the water. That has to be tons of you out there thinking, what is going on? This is crazy town.
0: Yeah. Why is Mexico such a mess? That's a whole other conversation. We're going to come back here in a few minutes with some excellent stuff for all of you. Jim Jordan, I believe, will be with us.
9: That's right.
0: We have some things to talk to him about. We've also got Clay leading us on a journey perhaps to Indiana, perhaps to the election results from last night, where a bunch of weak Republicans got their comeuppance.
1: Speaking truth and having fun. Clay Travis and Buck Sexton.
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21: From ABC News, I'm Chuck Sievertson.
19: Right about now, that Dutch cruise ship, which health officials say has some cases of hantavirus, the disease usually spread by rodents, is scheduled to move from its position off West Africa, say merchant shipping officials. Spain's offered to host it at the Canary Islands. Three people have died, with three others getting evacuated. ABC's Victor Akin.

0: Ando.
1: 17 Americans are among the nearly 150 on that ship, including Jake Rosmarin, who tells us everyone on board remains in good spirits and are hopeful, saying there are safety measures in place, masking, access to decks for fresh air, and here's his meal delivered to his cabin. Health officials now trying to reassure the stranded passengers.
0: Health officials investigating whether the Hantavirus virus was spread person to person. Project Freedom, the U.S. operation to escort ships through the Strait of Hormuz, is being suspended, says President Trump, to allow for more peace talks with Iran. Commerce Secretary Howard Lutnick is in a closed-door interview with the House Oversight Committee on his relationship with convicted sex offender Jeffrey Epstein. Before the hearing, committee chair James Comer says Lutnick came voluntarily.
2: I think people can see that this is a bipartisan investigation. We're really sincerely trying to get the truth. Our goal is to provide justice for the victims, and hopefully today will be helpful.
0: Lutnick said earlier that he cut ties with Epstein in 2005, but documents from the Justice Department showed Lutnick and his family visited Epstein's private island in 2012. Cable news pioneer, sports team owner, yacht racer, and much more, Ted Turner has died at 87. He was a famed environmentalist and philanthropist.
3: Are we going to make the right choices that will allow us to exist for another million years here on this beautiful paradise of a planet that we're on? Or are we going to turn it into a desert?
0: Turner pledging $1 billion to create the UN Foundation and the Turner Foundation. 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
5: Here's the latest headlines from the KFBK newsroom. Seven candidates who want to be California's next governor debated last night.
6: There were heated exchanges over California's high cost of living, immigration, gas prices, and President Donald Trump. The two-hour debate was televised nationally on CNN as the race continues to attract more and more attention from across the country. The primary is June 2nd. The two candidates who get the most votes, regardless of party, will face off in the general election in November. I'm Mark Mayfield.
5: A man who was arrested twice in one day made a court appearance yesterday that was filled with outbursts. The Sacramento County Sheriff's Office says Brian Mattson is now locked up after he was arrested on Saturday for carrying a knife and trespassing in some front yards in Arden Park. Yesterday in court, he cursed and made demands before he asked to leave. He's currently ineligible for bail. A new park project aims to connect downtown Sacramento to the riverfront. The Sacramento Stitch Park Riverfront Reconnection Project would build a new deck park over a stretch of I-5. Congresswoman Doris Matsui just secured $3 million in federal funding for the project. The four-acre park is meant to be a safer and more inviting way for pedestrians to move between downtown and the riverfront. It'll also support future infill development. Your next update in 30 minutes. I'm Dina Kodiak. 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
7: And we got just one problem going on at southbound 5 just before I-80. It's a stall in the left lane. It looks like this car may have hit a pothole because there's broken concrete in the two left lanes. Cap City Freeway, that's looking good westbound between J Street and P Street. Eastbound, no issues there between American River as you make your way out towards Cal Expo. Traffic on the 10s every 10 minutes, mornings and afternoons. Joe Salvatore, KFBK News Radio, 93.1 FM, 1530 AM.
8: A very pleasant day today, mostly sunny, highs in the mid-70s to 80, then clear to partly cloudy, comfy tonight, lows in the low to mid-50s. Sunny skies, another beautiful day Thursday, highs in the low to mid-80s. I'm AccuWeather meteorologist Jason Caterina on KFBK, Sacramento's News Radio.
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0: Okay, let's get some good news, Buck. Hour number two underway. Let me hit you with a bunch of positivity. By the way, President Trump speaking right now in the White House live to military moms. We will see if he takes questions and certainly will update you if that occurs. Okay, so right off the top, the stock market is hitting record highs anew. As the S&P 500, the NASDAQ, the Dow is close to a record high. All reacting positively to potential peace in Iran. We will see what different directions this may go before all is said and done. But the price of oil and gas down about $7 today to about $95 a barrel. When the war started, gas was $68 a barrel. So this is significant to bring it back down. We talked yesterday about the idea that I threw out that some people liked and other people thought was crazy of the United States providing insurance to several of the tankers that are currently sitting, not moving in the Strait of Hormuz. And we will continue to update you on how that is going. But rest assured, if you have 401ks, April was one of the best months we have seen for stocks in years. Stock market skyrocketed. And last year in April, you'll remember they said, oh my goodness, President Trump's going to destroy the economy. And the reality is that the S&P 500 is up 2,400 points roughly since April of last year, which is a crazy increase, over 40% just since then. So all of that is underway on the economic front. Oil prices down and stock market to record high. So that is positive. Buck, also positive, there is right now, I think, a significant chance that certainly many southern states are going to be redrawing their congressional district maps, and that that is going to have a potentially transformative impact on the House race is coming up this fall. And let me tell you about this in particular. The state of Tennessee, while we are on the air, and I was following it, I was trying to zoom in to look at all the different districts. The state of Tennessee, while we are on the air, has released a brand new map, which would eliminate the so-called Democrat racially gerrymandered seat in Memphis and would deliver the entire state of Tennessee 9-0 from 8-1 for the Republican Party. Louisiana is redrafting and redrawing the lines in its state. Alabama is doing the same. South Carolina is as well. And so the impact here can end up being pretty substantial when you combine it with what went on down in Florida, where DeSantis redrew the maps. And we talked about with the House Speaker yesterday that new map. Buck, let me also tell you this. There is
1: I'm being hit with tidal waves of positivity. I'm like, oh my gosh, everything's so good. Clay, I can't handle all the good things. Keep it coming.
0: There is, I think, a lot of nervousness in Virginia about whether the map that they voted on to make a 10-1 advantage in Virginia is going to be legal. And as we are speaking, the FBI has raided the Senate pro tem of Virginia, the Democrat who is near the top of the Virginia State Senate. And there are substantial allegations of wrongdoing there, having to do with a lot of different fraud. Now, all of that, I would also put this in the positive category. Last night in Indiana, we called these guys out. We had Senator Banks on. We might need to have him on again because he led the charge on this. He may be listening right now as he's driving around in Indiana. Senator Banks

0: it's unacceptable what the Indiana Senate did, state Senate. And there are other many different of you listening to us right now who are Republicans in Indiana that were very frustrated by this too. Indiana, as you see raw, naked partisan politics from so many different blue states and even purple states like Virginia, where Democrats currently have control, Indiana said, we don't want to violate norms. We're not going to redistrict. The Senate, I think the House passed it. The Senate there, several of the Republican senators said no. They basically got wiped out last night in the primary. And many of these races, Buck, were not remotely close. Five of them have lost their seats. One of them is, I am told, going to lose his seat before all is said and done. We'll see. Six of them swept out. And I think that a lot of people in Indiana are waking up this morning and saying, we're tired of having sort of what I would say, Buck, is the country club Republican element that has been unwilling to actually realize the fight that we're in. And so I just gave you a long litany. I know there's a lot of negativity and news and everything else, but sometimes all the positive gets snowed under. There's a lot of really positive things happening right now.
1: That was quite a list. I would say very, very impressive. Do you want me to bring us all down now?
0: Now, what do you have? What's the womp womp that you've got to...
1: Womp. Well, for one thing, this Iran negotiation, the framework of a deal that's going to leave the nukes to later. I told you guys this is what was going to happen the whole time. They're basically going to settle for the strait is opened and hostilities have ceased and we'll figure out the nuclear part later, which means the nuclear part's never really going to be figured out. That's what I think ends up happening with that. But I could be wrong. And other than that, I would like to see some mass deportations, which have not really happened. Not hearing a lot about that right now. That was a major promise of 2024, and it feels like that has been pushed a little to the wayside. I do think the gas prices are gonna start to come down substantially. I agree with that. So I don't have any. I'm trying to think of what else I could be really negative about. I'm looking for negativity right now. We're all gonna die. That is true. Sorry, we're all gonna die. That is a reality.
0: Hopefully not very soon.
1: Hopefully not from high gas prices. You know, that would, yes. I want to tie all these things together. But no, look, I think that last night was actually encouraging. The result in Indiana is encouraging for a lot of people who felt like Republicans. Here's the problem we've seen. Some of the worst Republican politicians we get. And by worst, I'll be specific here. I mean the ones that are the quickest to betray important promises made to the base that they made, perhaps even to get elected. Some of the worst Republicans come from red states, very red states. And there's a frustration, I think, for a lot, and that I'm talking about a lot of you right now who go through this with, you know, so we vote and we get these Republicans in and they don't do anything. People vote for, they don't pay attention to the primary. We get these rhinos. Okay, well, there was something of a capturing of the rhinos that occurred last night. And in Indiana, I know it's only a state Senate issue, but it affects Congress. So that's why it's a national issue, because of the redistricting. It shows you that there can be consequences for this. Clay, I don't think another red state legislature is going to say, we don't want to do redistricting because that would be mean, which is really the argument that, remember, we were in Indiana actually right around when this was going down. Yeah. We were asking people, they're like, hold on a second, why aren't they doing it? Like, oh, it's not collegial and feels like it's a little bit of spiking the football in the Democrats' face. It's like, can we do that times 1,000? Why aren't we doing that?
0: Yeah, look, I think what happened was Virginia ended those guys' political career. Trump was a big part of it, but I think a lot of Indiana Republicans saw what the nakedly partisan move of Virginia, and they said, you can't just keep getting punched in the face and say, well, that wasn't very nice. Well, you just broke my nose. There's blood running down my face. I wish you hadn't done that. But, oh, well, you violated protocols. I'm going to remain nonviolent. That's tough to take, right? And so, metaphorically speaking, we're getting punched in the face time after time. And I think a lot of people are fed up with it. I think Tennessee's fed up with it. Tennessee just said, hey, we're going to have a 9-0 state. We're going to make ourselves redder than we've ever been before. And you know what the great thing about this is, Buck? The entire original basis of federalism in this country was every state should be a laboratory. And states that make good decisions are going to get more people moving into them and are going to have more economic success. And states that make poor decisions are going to have fewer people moving there and are going to have less economic success. And I think we're getting a great experiment in federalism right now, because the states that are red are giving the people more economic freedom, lower taxes. You know what that's leading to? Better schools. We haven't talked about it. Have you seen the data coming out of Mississippi? Everybody has been kicking Mississippi in the teeth for years. They make fun of Mississippi, say Mississippi is not doing well. Mississippi is kicking everybody's ass in school now. And even a New York Times columnist came out and said, wait a minute, black kids in Mississippi now are outperforming black kids in California. This is kind of a big story, because California is spending way more money to educate kids, and yet black kids in Mississippi are trouncing black kid performance in California. Again, the federalism argument here, it's a great story. The Mississippi Miracle, we talked about it with Linda McMahon on this program. You know what Mississippi said? Let's just get back to basic phonics.
1: We have cut 22, Nicholas Kristof, who's a whiny lib, but he says something that's correct here. Play it.
2: In our blue places, where we have governance, mm-hmm. we have every bit as much of an affordability crisis, in part because of a stranglehold of regulations. And, you know, we talk a good game about the importance of education, and yet a black kid in Mississippi is 2.5 times as likely to be proficient in math and reading by fourth grade as a black kid in California. Mm-hmm. And so, I mean, do we need to look a little bit less at what the Trump administration is doing to harm working class families and look a little more in the mirror?
1: Can I just say their real answer, Clay, is they don't want to do that. They just want to say Trump is awful.
0: That's right.
1: Because the Democrat Party has truly become a party of Trump derangement syndrome, because it's so easy. Because what are you going to say? What are you going to say to Democrats in California who vote for you when it's, hey, the black kids in Mississippi, in their school system in Mississippi, are doing great, and our black kids here in California, in the, you know, the pinnacle of blue state governance and wealth, I might add. Mississippi is not a wealthy state.
0: No, that's...
1: are way behind the Mississippi kids. How do you explain that to the base of the Democrat Party?
0: It's a great story. It's a great story. I mean, and Mississippi should be taking victory laps, and everybody should be looking at Mississippi and saying, how, something you didn't expect to hear. How can we educate our kids as well as Mississippi is? But I mean, again, I think this is just a function. Governor Tate Reeves, the choices that they have made in Mississippi have benefited everybody. And by the way, most of those kids in Mississippi, the black kids, a lot of their parents are voting Democrat, but they're getting the benefit of Republican politics. And if I'm sitting around in California right now and I'm a black mom and dad and I'm paying high taxes and I'm sending my kids to California schools and I hear that Mississippi schools are dominating the performance that my kids are getting, I got a lot of questions to ask. And it goes to your point, yeah. Buck. If you actually have to provide results, the results of Democrat policies make everything worse for everybody. That's the reality.
1: Yeah, that's absolutely. That is the summation, sir. Counselor, the case rests. I mean, that's
0: But to your point, it is interesting to think about when Trump's gone and the great Satan and they can't point to him and everything else. What did Democrats actually stand for? That's going to be something they really have to grapple with, I think, in 28. Because just like being the party that hates Trump is not actually, first of all, very good in terms of policy, but also it doesn't exist anymore.
1: Well, this is like if you start to push some of these left-wing socialist types today on any of these issues, if they'll even engage, which they usually won't, you say, what exactly have you guys accomplished? And they'll be like, you know, the 8-hour workday. And it's like, wasn't it like 100 years ago? What have you guys done lately? Other than just mess everything up. All
0: what
1: you do is mess
0: exactly
1: everything up.
0: Exactly that you do here as one famous...
1: The Bobs.
0: Savant might have said back in the day.
1: If you're looking for a better night's sleep, sometimes it's as simple as upgrading your sheets. 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
8: 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It's the enhanced games. Some call it grotesque. Others say it's unleashing human potential. 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
23: Thank you.
1: Welcome back into Clay and Buck. Clay, do we still have Don and Christy? Because they were
0: indeed.
1: On.
0: Yes.
1: Let's hear from. Well, first let's hear from Don in Iowa. What's going on, Don?
24: Hi guys, thank you for taking my call, Clay and Buck. Been listening to you both in the show and individually for years.
0: Many thanks.
1: Thank you, sir. Excellent taste.
24: Yeah. Yeah. Thank you. I'm a truck driver.
1: Actually, we love our truckers, man. We love you guys. 3 hours a day, so many of you. Sorry, keep going.
24: Well, I appreciate it. I'm actually in Missouri now. I've crossed state lines heading down for delivery. And you guys were talking about Mamdani and socialists or Democrats not understanding capitalism, and I want to respectfully disagree. When they asked Willie Sutton why he robs banks, he said, because that's where the money is. And Democrats absolutely understand capitalism, but as Margaret Thatcher once said, so the problem with socialism is you always run out of other people's money. And
1: thank you for calling in, Don. It is a great quote. I think to clarify a little bit there, appreciate your call. Thank you for listening. We're saying that they don't understand how business functions. We understand that they understand that capitalism creates a lot of money. They're thieves. I believe our friend Jesse Kelly just recently, I saw a clip of him. He's like, you got to understand, they just want to take your stuff. Like they have the thief mindset. And that is true. They just want to take your stuff. They want to come up with some rationale to take your stuff and say that it should go to them or someone else.
0: And then the math here does ultimately matter, because that's why I'm focused on people who, it's not a surprise, the more money you make, the more taxes you pay. Unfortunately, because of federal income taxes, all of us are required to pay a lot. If you're in the top 50% of earners, you pay a lot of federal income tax. Bottom 50% pays nothing. In fact, many of them actually get our money given to them. That's a whole nother story. All right. But on the actual tax for local jurisdictions, when you leave, there aren't that many people, when you actually look at the raw numbers, who make massive amounts of money that are funding New York City, LA, Chicago. Driving them out is destroying your fabric of your community, which is what Mamdani is doing. 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
2: Opponents of California's proposed billionaire tax say they've collected enough signatures to qualify two countermeasures for the November ballot that they believe would block or at least weaken the controversial tax initiative. The initiative would impose a one-time 5% tax on assets of California residents with more than $1 billion. Only 11 California counties now have an average gas price under $6. Those counties include Yuba, Sutter, and Butte. Meantime, Sacramento, Yolo, Nevada, Placer, El Dorado, and Solano counties all have average gas prices above $6 a gallon.
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2: The Athletics started out their road trip with a loss. The A's fell to the Philadelphia Phillies 9-1 at Citizens Bank Park. The A's have lost 3-4 to sit at 18-17. They visit the Phillies again this afternoon. Your next update in 30 minutes. I'm Dina Kodiak. 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
4: And things looking good on the roadways. No stalls or accidents out there. Eastbound 50, that's looking good between 16th Street and the Highway 5099 split. No issues on the Cap City Freeway either. Westbound between El Camino and American River. Westbound 80 looks good, too, between Reed Avenue, making your way out towards Childs Road. And back to eastbound 50, where no problems between I-5 and 15th Street. Traffic on the 10s every 10 minutes, mornings and afternoons. Joe Salvatore, KFBK News Radio, 93.1 FM, 1530 AM.
5: This afternoon, mostly sunny, a high 76 to 80. Clear for tonight, low 50 to 54. Mostly sunny on Thursday, the high for tomorrow, 80 to 84. Friday, high 81 to 85. I'm AccuWeather's Andy Robb on KFBK.
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0: Welcome back in, Clay Travis, Buck Sexton Show. We are joined now by our good friend, Congressman Jim Jordan from Ohio. Congressman, I don't know that you run around. You got a lot of busy things going on, but we've been talking a great deal on this program about the awful decisions made by politicians like Mamdani in New York City, the poor leadership being shown in California, Illinois, and how red states, and Ohio has become a red state, are thriving based on the rational decisions we all make. Y'all had a primary yesterday. What did the data from that primary show us, and how nervous, because we talked about this some yesterday, should we be about the outcome of both the governor and Senate races in Ohio? Because the outcome there is going to be significant to show us how the midterms go.
29: Yeah.
8: Well, I think the good news was there were more Republicans show up to vote in the primary election in Ohio than there were Democrats. You know, as you've indicated, Clay, our state has been moving in a Republican direction. We used to be the

0: bellwether state. You know, you didn't win the White House unless you won Ohio, and it was 50-50, but President Trump won it by, I believe, 8.5, 8.5, 11.5, 16, 20, 24. So it's moved in a great direction. And like I said, we had more Republicans show up, even though the media is telling us, oh, the midterms are gone and the Democrats are going to win. So I took that as all good. Senator Husted's a good candidate, but he's got a tough opponent. He's got, you know, he's got Sherrod Brown, who's, I think we figured it up. He's been in elective office in Ohio, I think like 48 of the last 52 years. So he's known in this state. He has some of that sort of working class appeal that, you know, you find with Trump voters. But I think it'll just require President Trump to come to Ohio and help motivate Trump people to come out and vote for Senator Husted. And of course, Vivek, who's our gubernatorial candidate, who had a good day yesterday as well.
1: Yeah, I wanted to ask you about that. Vivek certainly has the backing of President Trump. He's got name recognition because of his run for president. He's got a lot of money, which he's did some self-funding of his campaign already based on the campaign disclosures. How are you feeling about that governor's race? Is that also really just he has to stay the course, Trump will show up, and we'll get it done?
0: I think so. And Vivek's good on the stump. I mean, he's out there talking about how Ohio wants to move to get rid of the income tax, which I think is great. He's talking about school choice. He's talking about things that I think are good, important issues for families in this state. And he's running against Amy Acton, who is, as you guys know, has been given the name the Fauci of Ohio, because she was the health director for former governor or soon to be former Governor DeWine during the whole COVID stuff. And she was almost as bad as Fauci. I mean, I remember she wanted to close golf courses, for goodness sake. Golfing is the definition of social distancing, for goodness sake. And she was one to close golf.
2: Especially when you see my shots, Congressman. Yeah. I'm off on my own a lot.
0: Yeah, exactly. So it's like, I feel good about that race, too. And then we have the ninth district up in the Toledo area. Marcy Kaptur's been in Congress, you know, forever. And, we got a chance, I think, to win that race as well. So, you know, I feel pretty good in this redistricting effort that's going to now happen in the South in light of the Supreme Court decision. I think that's going to help us. And so I think we can sort of defy the historical trend and maintain the House and the Senate.
2: The Senate, obviously, for people out there who aren't paying attention, if Ohio holds on the Republican side, there's basically no math that allows the Democrats to take control of the Senate. I think you certainly see the map on both the House and the Senate side, but that, for people who may not be paying attention, the road to a majority for Democrats has to run through Ohio.
0: Yeah, you're exactly right. I mean, you know, if we can't, you know, keep North Carolina, if we don't take Georgia, if we would even lose Maine, and, you know, if we don't pick up Michigan, which I think I don't think that's necessarily what the outcome is going to be. You're exactly right, Clay, that for the Democrats to get there, they got to get our state. And I think that's why you'll see, you know, I think the Democratic Senatorial Campaign Committee already reserved like $79 million for TV ads, for Sherrod Brown here in Ohio. So it's going to be much like the last go around, where Senator Marino and Senator McCormick are good senators from Ohio, Pennsylvania. Those were like the most expensive races ever. I expect Ohio to be just like that.
1: Speaking of Congressman Jim Jordan of Ohio, I think you've got a hearing coming up, right, on dealing with some illegal immigration stuff, sanctuary city policies. Talk about that issue. That and the economy, I think, are the two most common things for us to talk about overall here on the show. There was huge focus on it in year one of the Trump presidency. I think we got the Iran conflict, got some other things that have been getting a lot of attention recently. Are these deportations happening? Is the administration still focused on this? It feels like there's been a little bit of a let off the gas pedal, maybe, after Minneapolis and those lunatics confronting ICE people, ISA agents. What?
0: No, I think there's still the focus, and certainly we have the focus. We passed the Sanctuary Jurisdiction Shutdown Act out of our committee a few weeks back. We want that to be on the House floor here in the coming weeks and hopefully even get to the Senate and pass and become law. But I think it's important to understand what the Democrats have been doing. I mean, think about their plan. First, it was 4 years of just wide open border, 10 million migrants come into the country. Then they create sanctuary jurisdictions, which makes it difficult to remove those migrants when they commit another crime. And then they say, oh, we're not going to fund the guys who do the removing. We're not going to fund ICE. I mean, that's their plan. And now we have this guy, and we just wrote this guy a letter to get information from this Krasner DA in Philadelphia, one of these left-wing DAs. He's now threatening to arrest ICE agents. So first let in 10 million, then make it tough to apprehend them and deport them if they commit another crime, then don't fund ICE, and now, oh, we're going to go arrest you. As if it was, you know, it wasn't enough that they were, but the left-wing agitators were spitting on them and yelling at them and swearing at them and threatening them and doxing them and tracking them and all that stuff they did to them while they're out doing their job. That's how ridiculous it's gotten. So we're looking into both the DA in Arlington, Virginia there, or some of the crazy things going on there, letting these illegal migrants who've done crimes, letting them back out on the street instead of honoring the detainer. And the same with this Krasner guy in Philadelphia.
2: What did you think about the fraud story the Daily Wire came out with rooted in Ohio? Obviously, we've seen a lot of fraud stories. Minnesota was first up, a lot in California. But I think the fact that a state like Ohio, which, as you mentioned, is a red state that has gone for President Trump by substantial amounts, the fact that Ohio could have a lot of fraud is a sign of just how systemic and epidemic-like this entire fraud world is when it comes to healthcare.
0: Yeah, exactly. And you know, the second largest Somali population in the country is in the Columbus, Ohio area. And so you had sort of the same kind of thing that was going on in Minneapolis happening there. And now in Ohio it's different because, you know, you got Republicans, but also at the local level where you need to prosecute, of course, Franklin County and the city of Columbus are Democrats. So I want to look into this more, but yeah, this is as serious as it gets, and it looks like it could be every bit as bad as what was going on up in Minneapolis. So I expect our oversight committee to do some under Chairman Comer to do some work on this area as well and find out what we can about all this Medicaid fraud that was. But we knew this was the Medicaid. You knew it was the case. Elon with Doge understood this, but the left always, oh, healthcare. But when it's fraud, what you're doing is if you can stop that, you're actually going to help the people who truly qualify and who are in need of the Medicaid dollars.
2: You know, interestingly, there's many different things going on, but I'm sure you saw Arkansas cut their men's and women's tennis program. I think you and I were texting about it. College sports are just under siege. The budgets are falling apart. I talked about it on my FS1 show that's going to be up a little bit later today. You've been fighting on this among many other things. What's the latest there?
0: Well, we think we're going to get the SCORE Act on the floor sometime later this month. That's talking with Leader Scalise. That's the goal. I feel like we got to get, to use the sports name, we got to get a ball in play. You got to get some bill passed, one of the branch, you know, the House or the Senate, get something where, okay, now we're going to negotiate, work with the Senate, and see if we can get something to President Trump's desk that will help the situation. But yeah, when you see that, it's just so expensive. I don't know this for sure, but my guess is McIntosh, the AD at Wisconsin, where I went to school, you know, he left and he went to the Big Ten Conference. And maybe he's saying, like, this is such a mess. I want to go to one of the conferences where they seem to be doing okay. I don't know that was his reasoning, but you start to see all these things, Arkansas dropping men's and women's tennis. And, you know, just is, I hate to see it because, you know, that's where our Olympic movement comes from, these college athletes. And it's just frustrating. So hopefully we'll get that passed and get moving.
1: Congressman Jim Jordan,
0: how is the 195 mile an hour serve, man? Buck, you were talking.
1: Oh.
0: Last Friday, I was listening to you, and the Animal Farm stuff was great. But then I heard you talking about like cuddling with Carrie under the comfort or something like that. What is Buck? The guy can serve at 190 miles an hour. He's talking. I was just laughing when I heard you say that. I don't know if you're promoting something or not, but we were listening to you guys.
1: Hey, I'm a capitalist. We're selling blankets, baby. We have a blanket sponsor, okay? So you're darn right I'm cuddling with my beautiful wife under that blanket.
2: I was out on Friday, Congressman. I had no idea Buck went so soft on us.
1: Let me tell you, when a guy can hit 110 mile an hour serve, if he wants to talk about his fluffy slippers, he's allowed
0: to. That's what I figured you were going to say. But, and then also, I appreciated we were driving. I happened to catch you on Monday too. We were in Indiana driving Monday, helping a colleague. And but the your analysis of antitrust and Spirit Airlines was, I think, right on target. Right on target.
1: Thank you.
2: It's super frustrating what happened there, Congressman.
1: We were sad that Elizabeth Warren went on the war path like she did. It was really disappointing because.
0: Burgess, his. Because it would have been a fifth airline with competing with the big guys.
2: That's right.
0: How is that not helpful? And anyway, I appreciate what you said there too, because we deal with this antitrust issue all the time.
1: Congressman, stay on it. Thanks for being with us, sir.
0: Thanks, guys.
1: Okay, you might be familiar with the name, but they're doing important work every day, so they need your help. 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
1: Welcome back in here to Clay and Buck. Give us a ring, 800-282-2882. Also, we will get to a bunch of talk backs. Clay, do we have any live callers on the line right this moment? You have the call.
2: We do. We've got a bunch that want to weigh in on the California situation. And then we've got a ton of talk backs. You guys have been sending us some amazing ones. We'll get to those in the third hour. But Dennis in Campo, California, you say you can see the border from your home. Is the sewage problem, we were talking about this awful sewage problem in the San Diego area, has it gotten worse? How would you assess it?
7: Yeah, it's gotten much worse. And our local TV stations are focusing on it, but we're not getting any help from Governor Newsom. We've sent delegations up. He says it's a federal problem. The federal administrators have come and looked at it. They've thrown a couple of dollars at it to just duct tape what's going on over there. And now they want to put a new tax on the November ballot to make San Diego citizens pay for repairs to the Tijuana water treatment plant, just a patch. Now, it's 1 million gallons a day going into the ocean. On the TV show, they show toilet paper. Yes, I know it's a family show. Turds floating down, high chairs, toilet seats, all kinds of trash. And you cannot get within 100 yards of it without wanting to vomit. It's really terrible playing Buck.
1: Yeah. I tell you, you know, in my book, Manufacturing Delusion, I actually have a chapter where I start off talking about the border immigration, but specifically standing with Border Patrol at that border fence before Trump came in and reinforced it. The fence was like a 5 foot tall, kind of rusted out, rickety thing you could just walk through or jump over. But you look on the American side of the border and it's clean and quiet and orderly for the most part. And you just look across onto the Tijuana side of the border and it is an absolute third world mess.
2: Yeah.
1: And you have to ask, it's the same geography, same piece of land. Why is this like the difference between North and South Korea? Like, why is one side of this nice and the other side of it is very not nice?
2: I guess it's also unfortunate. I presume that the ocean streams in that particular area tend to move north, right? So that's my presumption. If we have a Tijuana situation where Mexican trash is shutting down American beaches, I just feel like it should be a bigger story. But I think it's also emblematic of California's inability to solve things. You can't keep the beaches open. You can't let people rebuild in a spectacularly, naturally beautiful area of Los Angeles, like the Palisades that was utterly destroyed. And Christy in Utah grew up on the West Coast. Christy, I don't know what your age is, but I imagine that you've seen things get progressively worse as it's become more and more of a one-party state.
8: Yeah, I did. Both my parents are from California. My mom was raised in L.A. My dad was raised in the Bay Area. I grew up in Washington, central Washington, a town called Yakima, and we spent a ton of time in L.A., San Francisco, and Seattle. I actually lived in L.A. myself for 8 years, and during COVID, because it got so scary, I moved back to Utah because I came here to go to school. So I would say the Seattle that I saw when I was growing up is not the same that it is now. It was one of the most beautiful cities on earth, and it wasn't called the Emerald City for nothing. LA is a city that's near and dear, close to my heart, and I spent a ton of time in San Francisco, and they're all just exploding. It's just super depressing to watch what these beautiful cities have become.
2: Thank you for the call, Christy. And I think this is one of the things that's starting to unite a lot of people. Leave aside politics. When you are trying to go to a playground and there's homeless people, there's needles, there's filth, for lack of a better way to describe it, I just wonder, what's it going to take for people to say enough? You grew up in a city that finally said enough. And Rudy Giuliani, followed by Bloomberg, came in and really cleaned up New York City in a way that has allowed it to thrive and flourish. And it's like people just don't realize that their choices have consequences. And so they're a member of a tribe and they won't acknowledge that the tribe's making awful choices.
1: Yeah, people don't want to admit that they've been wrong this whole time either. That's another part of it. And also give up the unearned virtue of supporting these policies. Like, yeah, I'm a nice person, so of course I think that homeless people should be able to live in tent encampments on the street as long as it's not where I live.
2: Yeah.
1: Which is really that not in my backyard philosophy is unfortunately central to so many Democrats all over the country. I don't want people to have to, any, no, there's nothing that I want for other

0: other people that is a bad thing, or rather, something I want for other people that, you know, myself, I would say, eh, you know, I'm not going to go with that. It's like you're either on principle or you're playing a game.
1: Speaking truth and having fun. 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
0: 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Heroes like Detective Victor Vargas. 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
19: I'm Chuck Sievertson, convicted sex offender, but also alleged blackmailer.
14: Commerce Secretary Howard Lutnick is in a closed-door interview with the House Oversight Committee on his relationship with Jeffrey Epstein. When a transcript is released, says ABC's Peter Harlambos.
15: One thing in particular I'm interested in seeing is some testimony about this remark that Lutnick made calling Epstein the greatest blackmailer ever, basically suggesting he believed that Epstein was able to get a sweetheart deal because he had information on high-ranking individuals. That being said, the Department of Justice, the Trump administration, has been insistent that there's no evidence of blackmail.
14: Dutch cruise ship, which health officials say has some cases of hantavirus, the disease usually spread by rodents, is off West Africa headed to Spain's Canary Islands. World Health Organization's Dr. Anne Lindstrom.
17: We're looking at 8 cases. About 3 of them have died. And then we have just flown out 3 of them for care in into Netherlands. And we have 2 that came to South Africa. 1 in care, 1 have died.
14: Project Freedom, the U.S. operation to escort ships through the Strait of Hormuz, is being suspended, says President Trump, to allow for more peace talks with Iran. Republican lawmakers are considering spending taxpayer money on security for the new White House ballroom. ABC's Stephen Portnoy in Washington.
19: In court filings, the Trump administration has said the new East Wing would include missile-resistant steel columns, military-grade venting, drone-proof ceilings, and bullet, ballistic, and blast-proof glass. In all, the project would amount to a fortified structural buffer that would protect not only the new ballroom, but also the main White House residence and the offices in the West Wing. Aside from the $400 million the president has said he would raise privately for the ballroom, Senate Republicans propose to spend $1 billion in taxpayer funds to secure it.
14: ABC's Stephen Portnoy. 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
20: 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Governor Newsom is calling for quick election results.
21: Newsom sent letters to county clerks and California election officials urging them to use new tools to accurately count ballots faster. He goes on to say that election results are increasingly under threat of false information, and the longer it takes to produce the results, the more time will be given to allow wrong information to spread. Newsom says it's not only important to ensure that every vote is counted, but trusted. Jason Campidonia, KFBK, Sacramento's News Radio.
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20: The West Sacramento City Council will vote today on buying 2 pieces of land on Jefferson Boulevard in the Bridge District. The city would purchase nearly 2 acres for about $6.5 million. The land has more than 25,000 square feet of existing retail buildings and parking. The city would honor current tenants' existing leases. City leaders say the land will be part of a future downtown development. Your next update in 30 minutes. I'm Dina Kubiak, now traffic and weather together on KFBK, Sacramento's News Radio.
23: 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It's northbound 5 at the Garden Highway. There is a mattress in the third lane from the left, and cars are trying to swerve around to avoid that. 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
24: Mostly sunny this afternoon's high, 76 to 80. For the rest of your Wednesday, clear. Tonight's low, 50 to 54. Mostly sunny on Thursday, the high, 80 to 84. Bright sunshine around on Friday, the high, 81 to 85. I'm AccuWeather's Andy Robb on KFBK, Sacramento's News Radio.
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1: Yep.
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1: Everything kids love.
4: This isn't always about quality. Third hour of Play and Buck kicks off right now. Thanks for being here with us, everybody. Got a few things to dive into with you, including the Secretary of State / National Security Advisor / Director of U.S. Aid and International Development / et cetera, / DJ Marco Rubio. Held a press briefing yesterday, and he talked a bit about some of the top issues affecting the country. And let's actually, Clay, let's get into some of this, because this is now, people who say to us, well, we need to focus here at home. The price of gas is directly correlated to the situation in Iran, the Strait of Hormuz. We all know that. So the sooner this thing gets to a level of, and I think there was already a bit of a price drop today, this morning, right? Clay, you're watching this stuff very closely. So you've already seen that the movement towards some kind of more permanent situation, or even if it's semi-permanent, has brought the price down a bit. And this is, I think, the biggest vulnerability that Republicans have, one of the biggest vulnerabilities for sure, going into the midterm election. So with all of that said, it really matters to us here at home, first of all, because you're paying a lot. You've got a 50-60% jump in the price of gas you're putting in your car. It also affects the price of a lot of other things in the store, especially over time that gets priced in. And so we want to get this fixed. And here's where Marco Rubio, who I think has been a steadying presence of Trump's top advisors, especially on, well, he's the Secretary of State, especially on foreign policy matters, though. This is cut 13, and he's saying, look, we're basically in the final, we're in the cleanup, shake hands, finish this thing off phase of it. Play 13.
5: Operation Epic Fury is concluded. We achieved the objectives of that operation. We're not cheering for an additional situation to occur. We would prefer the path of peace. What the president would prefer is a deal. He would prefer to sit down, work out a memorandum of understanding for future negotiations that touches on all the key topics that have to be addressed, a full opening of the strait so the world can get back to normal. And he preferred that be negotiated through the route that Steve and Jared have been working and that all of us have been supporting. That's the route he prefers. That is so far not the route that Iran has chosen. And so the result has been that the United States has to do something about the fact that we're the only nation on earth that can do anything to open up a lane within the Straits of Hormuz to get product and to rescue these people that are trapped in there. And that's what we're undergoing now.
4: Clay, he also said that there's not nearly enough outrage, whether here at home from the media or around the world, about the fact that on what basis does Iran think it has the right to just tell every country you're not safe bringing your shipping into this international waterway? This is cut 12.
5: Right now, you have a country who is unlawfully, criminally taking possession of an international waterway and blowing up commercial vessels and putting mines in the water. I don't know if people appreciate like how outrageous this is, how unacceptable it is that any country would fire and try to sink commercial vessels or put mines in the water. Both of these things are illegal.
4: In classic Middle East Islamic terrorist fashion, Clay, they're taking the strait hostage.

0: That's what's been going on here. And it just shows you, I think, more about what we're dealing with the Iranian regime that's in charge. They'll do anything.
1: I not only that, Buck, I watched a lot of that Marco Rubio press conference yesterday, which came right after we went off the air. Trump has put together maybe the best communication team that we have ever seen across cabinet. Think about how bad Democrats are at explaining anything and how rarely any of them ever stand up and take real questions that are designed to trip them up or create challenging arguments to make. Whether, I mean, that same yesterday morning, Buck, Hegseth took long-term questions, long-form questions for a while. Rubio did. We know J.D. Vance is very skilled at it. Trump himself is very solid. I just think making people aware of why we have to do the things that we do from a media that is not going to be very helpful is a huge part of the challenge that the Trump administration faces, and frankly, that everybody's going to face going forward. And there is a elite cadre of communicators that President Trump has brought to bear here. But this also ties in with a lot of the discussion we were having yesterday. It's great that oil and gas prices have come back down $6. There's optimism that we may have a peace agreement of sorts sooner rather than later. You've also got, like I said, stock market prices soaring to all-time record highs. But I think this is where I kind of pull back a little bit. The challenge on this, as you have been saying for some time, is Iran can agree to things. Can you trust them to follow through on anything that they say to any degree?
0: Nope, not at all. This is where I think this becomes a huge, I'm just telling you, we all know this. I don't think any of you would even really disagree. A memorandum with Iran is not worth anything the moment the Iranians think they can get away with getting out of it or ignoring it or double-crossing us. That's who we're dealing with. That's always who we've been dealing with. So now you might say, well, so how is that even different from a final status agreement? The final status agreement would be something like, we have inspections on this timeline. You're giving us all the uranium, right? There are things, there are concrete steps that could be a true, essentially surrender by the Iranian regime as it pertains to nukes, nuclear ambitions, all of that. If they do any halfway measure and the Trump administration says, see, we've agreed to, I've told you this all along, we've agreed to agree to something else in the future. Yeah, okay, we've kicked their asses for a while and their military is a joke compared to ours and all this other stuff. We took out a lot of their leadership. They're going to replace that leadership. Once the oil flows, they're going to have plenty of money. They're going to start rebuilding all of their stuff, and we're going to be dealing with this again. I don't know how long, but that is the reality. And anyone who's telling you otherwise is, I think, living in a bit of a fantasy land. So what would be the reason for Trump to do that with the team? They want to bring gas prices down. They don't want to get crushed in the midterm elections, and they want to take this off the table as an economic issue. The Iranians know that. So this is really the negotiation that's happening right now. Currently, we still have the blockade of Iranian stuff in place. Now, maybe, Clay, the idea is we're going to leave this pressure on them such that they reach tank tops, which is a phrase that I have learned researching this, where you no longer can even put oil in any of the places where you can store oil, and then you can't take it out of the ground, and then you have, I don't even know how this all works other than basically your oil comes to a screeching halt, you know, oil business. And that is a big problem. And then essentially, if we've destroyed the Iranian oil economy for the foreseeable future, well, then we've just impoverished the whole country. So maybe that is Trump. I mean, maybe that is Trump's actual final stage here, is we're not just going to destroy your nuclear program. We're going to irreparably cripple your economy if you don't agree.
1: So there's a couple things that stand out here. I don't know if you saw this report, but one of the Biden team actually came out and said, yeah, we understood that we were going to have to strike Iran at some point in the second term. And you know, Democrats have come out and said, oh my goodness, how dare Trump do this and everything else. I actually thought that was an interesting statement because it does suggest that American intelligence is pretty consistent across parties, that there was something that was going to have to be done with Iran. The question that I think is going to loom is, to what degree are the people who come to power actually able to direct consistently Iran? I don't know the answer to that. I think the Trump team has no idea. We've wiped out so many of their leadership. How much of that is going to devolve into an internal power struggle in that country? Internal power struggles in countries typically mean that the country itself is not doing well, which increases the overall pressure internally for something to kind of blow. And by the way, it could blow in either a good or a bad direction. But I think your analogy you made a while back of basically we're just going to have to keep mowing the grass with Iran if we want to keep them from being North Korea is the most likely outcome based on what seems to be going right now, that Trump may have taken care of Iran for the rest of his term, but come 2029, when a new president comes into office, this is not necessarily going to be a situation that has been resolved, and we're going to continue to have to deal with it.
0: And people are going to point out that if it is not resolved, then the actual mission has not been accomplished. The actual stated mission by the administration, which is that Iran will never, ever be able to get a nuclear weapon. So, I don't know. It's a little bit of a mixed bag situation. Now, again,
1: to be fair, other than wiping out this administration and having a brand new administration come in that's going to work with the United States, it's virtually impossible to get Iran to give up its pursuit of a nuclear weapon because having a nuclear weapon is imminently rational for them.
0: Yeah,
1: because if they had one, they would be able to stay in power forever. Right. So I think it's sometimes you have to kind of take a step back, and we can all agree, like, man, it would suck if Iran had a nuclear weapon. They could be like North Korea. But it was eminently reasonable of North Korea to get a nuclear weapon, and it's eminently reasonable of Iran to get a nuclear weapon, because if they had one, we wouldn't have done what we just did to them, nor would Israel.
0: Well, and a big part of this debate all along has been, if Iran got a nuke, would they first strike Israel? I mean, this really gets to the heart of it. It's not just... This is why it's different than North Korea, at least in the analysis of some people. Now, there are, I think, like Mearsheimer wrote some article years ago where he was saying that that's crazy. I mean, there are people out there in the foreign policy, a lot of them in the foreign policy establishment, who say that Iran is rational enough that they wouldn't do that because a first strike on Israel would result in nuclear retaliation against Iran. And so what's the, you know, you're essentially in a U.S. Soviet 19, you know, circa 1950 something to 1980 something Cold War standoff. So maybe that would create some form of stasis, but Israel obviously doesn't want that, doesn't feel comfortable or safe with that, and so they're trying to prevent that from happening. But that's why this is so, you know, India got nukes, wasn't supposed to have them. Pakistan has nukes. In fact, India and Pakistan having nukes, people are really only concerned,
1: a little bit nervous.
0: They're really only concerned that they're going to use them on each other, though, right? But that's the way things have gone there. So it's going to be interesting to see what happens with this deal. I'm just telling you, though, if we get a deal to make a deal, the Iranians are living to fight. The regime is living to fight another day. That is just the truth. Someone can get mad at me for saying it, but I'm right. If Trump implodes the whole Iranian oil economy such that it would take years and years to rebuild and they won't have access to hard currency reserves because they wouldn't make a deal, that's a different situation. But now you're talking about turning Iran into like Yemen, which is really the poorest Middle East country because it has really no natural, it doesn't even have enough water. That's a whole different situation you will have created there. So I don't know. It's going to be interesting to see how it plays out. A lot of optimism from the administration, though.
1: Positive S&P 500 just hit a new record high. So yeah. The end result may be that the mow the grass strategy for years to come with Iran is basically what the markets have priced in, and so this result is kind of what they're anticipating.
0: Okay, the price of commodities rise and fall based on supply. We know this, basic law of economics. Gold is one of those commodities, and it has grown in value because, yeah, it's hard to find. You can't just print it. You can't just make it appear on a computer screen and pretend it's there. Gold is real. It is solid. It exists. It is valuable. 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
1: Welcome back in, Clay Travis, Buck Sexton Show. Appreciate all of you hanging out with us. Buck is running out. He is headed to D.C. Producer Ali said Rush used to say that he has top secret meetings, so Buck will be engaged in top secret meetings, but he will be on the show tomorrow from D.C. So just FYI, he's headed to the airport. We have got a ton of you that sent us awesome talkbacks. And I want to make sure that we run through many of these because so many of them were super interesting. And I'm scrolling through. Guys, let's just start, if we can, with, with A, I believe, which is the first of the talkback crew. And this is Frank in Arizona. And we were talking about brilliant military maneuvers, and so many of you have talked back. Cut A.
12: Yeah, Frank in Arizona. It's a little before our time, but anything Alexander the Great ever did was probably the most brilliant tactician that ever lived. usually about 20,000 men in his army, going up against hundreds of thousands, if not a million men in Persian armies and Oriental campaigns.
1: We were talking about American military maneuvers, but yes, Alexander the Great, kind of a significant military figure. Sean in San Diego, cut B.
13: The greatest move in military history, I believe, is done by Brigadier General Buford. He stopped the advance of the Southern troops at Gettysburg to give the Union the high ground in that battle.
1: Oh, man. I could talk all day about the Battle of Gettysburg. That is my wheelhouse. I did Civil War sleepaway history camp at Gettysburg back in the day, and that was absolutely just every aspect of that battle. Super interesting. I would point out that Buford may have chosen the battleground of Gettysburg, but it was the failure of Ewell to take Culp's Hill on the first day when there was no one there at all on the top of it, because Ewell had taken over. This goes into the weeds for Stonewall Jackson. They had split that corps, and Stonewall Jackson would have taken Culp's Hill. And frankly, I think the South would have won the war if Stonewall Jackson hadn't been killed, shot by his own troops at the Battle of Chancellorsville after what I argued was maybe the greatest military maneuver of all time. I think Stonewall Jackson at Gettysburg, Lee wins that battle, and the South may well have won the war. I did want to clear up one thing that I said yesterday. I got the name wrong of the general that was in charge at the at Bastogne, who was refusing to surrender, and a lot of you have continued to weigh in there. I said Mad Anthony Wayne. Mad Anthony Wayne was a revolutionary. Revolutionary War general. And if you go back and look at the Battle of the Bulge, it was a different Anthony McAuliffe, for responsible for saying nuts. Somebody emailed me that. A couple of you did. I got the general wrong there. So I got Anthony right, but not Anthony Wayne, Anthony McAuliffe. That may be the nerdiest, of the corrections that we've ever had. I'll play some more of those cuts for you before the show is over. We're going to be joined by Frank Siller of Tunnel to Towers, and we'll talk about the 25th anniversary of 9/11 and what he has planned for that 25th anniversary of 9/11 when we come back. But I want to tell you, now is the time to save a bundle on your cell phone bill, and you can do it with Pure Talk. It's really simple. 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
16: The Secret World of Roald Dahl. All episodes are out now.
17: Was this before he wrote his stories? I must have been.
18: What? Okay, I don't think that's true.
19: I'm telling you, I was a spy.
16: Binge all.

0: end their tit-for-tat naval blockades of the Strait of Hormuz.
1: Trump administration officials have reportedly said talks could fall apart at the last second. New park project aims to connect downtown Sacramento to the riverfront. Sacramento Stitch Park Riverfront Reconnection Project would build a new deck park over a stretch of I-5. Congresswoman Doris Matsui just secured $3.5 million in federal funding for the project. 4-acre park meant to be a safer and more inviting way for pedestrians to move between downtown and the riverfront also will support future infill development. Right now, traffic and weather together. Here's KFPK's Joe Salvatore.
2: Yeah, Dana, things looking good on the roadways. Highway 50, no issues. Eastbound between the Cap City 99 split and Howe Avenue. Westbound looking good as well between J Street and 5th Street. And things look good if you're headed to Roseville. Westbound 80, you're going to find no delays between Taylor Road as you head out to Auburn Boulevard. And things looking good also on the Cap City Freeway westbound near that Highway 5099 split. Traffic on the 10s every 10 minutes, mornings and afternoons. Joe Salvatore, KFBK News Radio, 93.1 FM, 1530 AM.
1: Thank you, Joe. Going to be a nice day. High of 78. Tomorrow's high 83. Right now, we have 68 degrees in Sacramento. 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
3: Mostly sunny this afternoon's high, 76 to 80. For the rest of your Wednesday, clear. Tonight's low, 50 to 54. Mostly sunny on Thursday, the high, 80 to 84. Bright sunshine around on Friday, the high, 81 to 85. I'm AccuWeather's Andy Robb on KFBK, Sacramento's News Radio.
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18: Welcome back in. Clay Travis, Buck Sexton Show. We are joined now by our friend Frank Siller, who does incredible work, Tunnel to Towers. 25th anniversary of 9/11 coming up. Frank, I've had the good fortune to work with you and hopefully be a small part of helping you do so much incredible, phenomenal work. Can you believe that it has been 25 years since 9/11? And I know that people, some of them may have heard this story before, but can you tell us about what happened on that day that inspired Tunnel to Towers and why you have continued to work so zealously since that day?
7: Sure, Clay. Thanks for having me on. I always appreciate it. And thank you for your great support. You personally, you've come to plenty of our fundraising events and helped us raise the kind of money that we need to raise to do the kind of great work that we do. So thank you. I want to start with that. So on September 11, 2001, you know, my brother was a New York City firefighter. He just finished his night tour in his firehouse in Squad 1 in Brooklyn. It was on his way home to play golf with my brother Russ, my brother George, and myself. The four brothers were going to have a round of golf, and he heard on his radio scanner that the North Tower was hit. So he turned his truck around, called his wife, said to him, tell my brothers I'll try to catch up with him later, and went back to his firehouse, you know, and got his gear. So he drove to the mouth of the Brooklyn Battery Tunnel. It was closed for security reasons. So he strapped 60 pounds of gear on his back. He ran through the Brooklyn Battery Tunnel, which is 1.7 miles long, up West Street, into the South Tower, and going up those stairs and saving people. He gave up his life. And, you know, the thing about my brother Stephen, and he was the youngest of seven of siblings, he was our little brother, but a lot younger than we were. He was our little miracle when he was born. My oldest brother was 24 years older than him, and I was 14 years closest in age, and I was 14 years older than him. So he was our little miracle. He was married, had five beautiful children, all under the ages of nine and under. And he made a tremendous sacrifice. So as a family, we just didn't want his legacy or his life or his sacrifice, I should say, end there. And we decided we were going to do small acts of kindness and start a foundation with small acts of kindness in his honor and his memory and of all those who perished on that day.
18: 25 years later, and I know this is going to stagger a lot of people, but college kids, now been born, raised, graduated from college post 9/11. Some young lawyers have now been born and been raised and graduated post 9/11. How well do you think kids these days understand what happened on 9/11? It's ancient history to some of them. What do they know based on your experience?
7: Well, this is what I know. The people that I deal with all the time, the people who donate to the foundation and those who serve our country, our communities, their families know. There's no question about it. Their kids know. They're involved in a way that I would like to see most of America to be involved, to be quite frank with you. But there's many families that have no clue of really what happened on September 11, 2001. And that is why it is so important on what we're doing. I want to say that we've been trying to get the word out there to young kids for a long time. We have a curriculum right now that's on our website, t2t.org. You could download it. It's age appropriate, K through 12. It is incredible, the stories of 9/11 that we have on our website, because our first mission was always to honor the sacrifice and to never forget. Never forget. And they're not just words with us. We mean it. And we prove it by having all this at your fingertips, literally, to find out the stories of 9/11. If you're a parent and you're listening, go to t2t.org and download whatever your age is, and you could tell them what happened on 9/11. If you're a teacher, do it for your classroom. If you're a principal, do it for your school. You know, and we've had millions of people have done it so far. But this year, because it's the 25th anniversary, we were given a large I-beam from the South Tower. It's 26 feet long, 16,900 pounds is what it weighs. It's an incredible, impressive looking piece of steel and concrete. And we're taking that all over the United States to make sure, shine a light on what happened 25 years ago.
18: If people are, and I'm sure Buck and I at different points in time will be involved in this, but if people are interested in the Steel Across America tour, kicked off this past weekend, Ground Zero, how many different places are you going?
7: There's approximately 35 stops. There might be a few more in there, but 35 that are planned right now. And we've been working on this for 15 months. So this is not something that is just thought of and say, hey, wouldn't it be nice? No, this is a very thought out process that we have going. that to make sure that we honor the sacrifice. Where are we going? We're going to so many important places. Like you said, we started at Ground Zero just this past Saturday was the first day that we started the event. I was with one of my brother's five kids. His youngest son, Stephen Jr., was there. He spoke, helped kick off the steel. We had an unbelievable honor guard. We had 343 firefighters with the banners of those who died on 9/11, the 343 firefighters who died, pictures of them, the police officers, banners of them who died, Port Authority police officers, court officers, and that was the honor guard, basically, of us walking from Ground Zero and then down Broadway with this beautiful truck that we designed and that is carrying the sacred piece of steel. And why am I saying it's sacred? There's many reasons why it's sacred. Number one, it's part of history that it was at Ground Zero. It was in the South Tower. South Tower is where I lost my brother. My brother's body was never recovered. It has the soul of so many different people. My brother, for sure, it has in that piece of steel. And I want people, Clay. I want people who go to the steel, and we have steps that they can go up and touch the steel. I want them to put their hand on it. I want them to feel the sacrifice that was made that day. I want them to feel that these men and women were running in these buildings, saving people, and gave up their lives and left their families behind. I want them to feel the resolve they had and the strength of America ever since, and that so many, 7,000 men and women have died on the global war on terror ever since. So I want them to feel that when they put their hand on that steel, and that's why it is so important that it's going around all over the United States. This coming Thursday, we're going to be in, tomorrow. we're going to be in Shanksville, Pennsylvania, where Flight 93, the 40 heroes that took the plane down, Todd Beamer's famous words, let's roll. And here these guys didn't let these hijackers fly it into the Capitol or wherever it was going, maybe the White House, didn't let it go, took the plane down and saved people on the ground. The first heroes of 9/11. We're in that Flight 93, and we're going to be there tomorrow with some family members. I walked there. I think you recall this. 5 years ago, I walked from the Pentagon to Shanksville to Ground Zero to commemorate the 20th anniversary of 9/11. And now we're doing this with the piece of steel all across America.
18: Where will you be on 9/11, the 25th anniversary, this fall?
7: So I'm going to answer that by saying where I'm going to be on 9/9 first. On 2 days beforehand, we're going to be down at the White House with the steel, with a couple thousand people, invitation only. And the president is going to be joining us, and we're going to have a ceremony there. From there, we have an honor guard, a motorcade of fire trucks, police cars, motorcycles. They're going to go up Highway 95, Route 95, all the way up to New York. And on 9/11, that piece of steel is going to be with me on the Brooklyn side of in New York. And I'm going to escort it with my family through the tunnel, just like my brother ran through that day, through that tunnel 25 years ago. And we're going to have a beautiful ceremony right there at Ground Zero afterwards. So it's a perfect way to start it. We started at Ground Zero, and we're going to end it at Ground Zero for this piece of steel. And it means a lot to a lot of people. The reaction we're getting, Clay, is overwhelming.
18: We're talking to Frank Siller, Tunnel to Towers. You can join Buck and me in joining in donating to Tunnel to Towers. By the way, President Trump news brief, unexpected, according to Fox News, Trump event in the Oval Office. I would think maybe it would have something to do with Iran. That's just me speculating. But we will follow that if it happens before the end of the program. If it does not, I'm sure Sean Hannity will be talking about it. But since I see that headline come up, you've known President Trump for a long time. Most people out in the audience will not get the opportunity to meet President Trump. They see him from afar. What's he like from your experience, Frank?
7: I'm going to give you just one little quick little story. Somebody was doing a fundraiser at Mar-a-Lago for us about a month ago. And the president was having dinner there. Now, the fundraiser was for Tunnel to Towers. he heard about it. I went up to say hello to him. He was having dinner. He got up and came over to me. He goes, Frank, I understand you have a big event going on downstairs. Let's go down and say hello to them. He goes downstairs. I walked down there with him. Right? I didn't ask him to go down there and talk to everybody and do this. He goes downstairs. He walks in and he starts talking about the Tunnel to Towers Foundation and all the work that we're doing, how we help, you know, those, you know, catastrophically injured service members. We build them smart homes, you know, pay off the mortgages to Gold Star families and fallen first responders. He starts going through the litany of things that the Tunnel to Towers Foundation does. And then he says, and for the 25th year, they have this piece of steel coming all over the United States and they're coming to the White House. Cause I met him in the Oval Office.

0: And I told him about this deal. And I said, Frank, oh my God, yes, I want this to come to the White House. And it's so important that we do it to make sure we never forget. He lost a lot of friends that day. He's a New Yorker. He's a regular guy. He would do so much. He does so much for so many people. And he's done a lot for the Tunnel to Towers Foundation, for sure. He loves America. He cares about those who serve our country and those who serve our community. And he has their back. And he proves it every single day.
1: All right, I'll leave it with this, and you guys do incredible work, and again, Buck and I are going to be doing a bunch to continue to help raise money during this 25th anniversary year. I know you have 7 grandkids, 6 of them are big sports fans. Do any of them have the misfortune to be New York Mets fans?
0: My brother Steven was the biggest New York Met fan that you can believe, that you can absolutely
1: But you're a
0: believe.
1: Yankees guy, right? You're a Yankees guy.
0: I'm not. I am not a Yankees guy.
1: Oh, I thought you were a Yankees guy.
0: No. I'm not. I don't care about.
1: Well, you have so many kind of Yankees stuff. at the Tunnel to the Towers events. They love you. I thought surely Frank's got to be a Yankees fan. That's true.
0: David Wells is doing a golf outing for us on Monday. He's a great guy, and Andy Pettit, you know, he did the PSA for me. But so have Alonzo. Sorry, he did stuff for me, and Terry Collins and John Franco. So we have a lot of big athletes that have done a lot of stuff for us, for the Tunnel to Towers Foundation. I'll tell you what fan I am. I'm a fan for anybody who is willing to help those who need the kind of help that these families need, that pay the ultimate sacrifice for our country, and their families need to be taken care of. And if they're out there trying to help Tunnel to Towers Foundation, because they know we don't waste their money, you donate $11 a month and we do it on the back of $11 a month, and they're pushing that for us, from Stallone that does it, Mark Wahlberg who does it for, or Kevin James that does it. You know, it's incredible.
1: For people who want to donate, where can they go?
0: T2T.org. It's very simple.
1: T2T.org. By the way, I said that I thought Trump might be having a press conference to talk about the Iran situation. It's actually the UFC. So he's got a bunch of UFC fighters probably for the June event. All right, there you go, Frank. It's going to be a big one on the lawn.
0: I was invited already.
1: That's going to be a heck of one. So that, I'm sure he'll address other things, but there is a UFC title belt on the Resolute desk right now for President Trump's press conference. Frank, keep up the good work. We encourage everybody out there, go donate, and we look forward to helping you this fall.
0: Thank you. As always, Clay. God bless.
1: Frank Siller does amazing work. 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
13: A quiet residential neighborhood erupts in chaos. Carmine Galante, the feared boss of the Bonanno crime family, lies dead, his cigar still clutched between his teeth.
14: Masked men walked into Joe and Mary's luncheonette in Brooklyn today and gunned down Carmine Galante, a man believed to be the most powerful mafia chieftain in the country.
13: The execution sent shockwaves through the criminal underworld and set the stage for one of the most pivotal criminal cases in New York City history. From the minds behind the acclaimed television series comes Law and Order: Criminal Justice System. This isn't a scripted drama. These are real stories told by the people who have lived them.
15: My father should have been a dead man.
13: For decades, the mafia had New York City in a stranglehold, with law enforcement seemingly powerless to intervene. But the murder of Carmine Galante marked the beginning of the end. Discover how a group of young prosecutors took on the mafia, and with the help of law enforcement, brought down its most powerful figures. I'm Anasika Nicolazzi. And from Wolf Entertainment and iHeart Podcasts, this is Law & Order Criminal Justice System.
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1: Buck Sexton Show. My thanks to Frank Siller. Also to our buddy Jim Jordan, congressman from Ohio. Trump is talking about the UFC 250 event, but we do have record high stock prices. We'll see if he takes questions about anything other than the UFC. I'm sure Sean Hannity will keep you updated on that on many of the same stations. Let me try to hit a bunch of your podcast talkbacks. Many of them are great. Danny in South Carolina, podcast listener D.
18: Clay, this is Danny from South Carolina. I'm going to tell you something, buddy. You are a fool if you are going to go swim in the ocean. Swimming around in a shark's food dish is probably not the ideal situation. Just saying.
1: That is not a bad play. Let's see. Podcast listener Brian in God's country, Franklin, Tennessee, says he liked yesterday's show a lot. A lot of good positive feedback. Gee.
19: Got to give you guys an A today. It was one of the best shows you guys have ever done. It started with the Tennessee man deadliest catch lobsters. That was awesome, Buck. I was hoping somebody was going to pick up on that.
1: I got to be honest with you. Lobsters, crabs, they're all the same thing. Fran in Bloomfield, New Jersey, WOR, New York City land. What you got for us?
20: Hi, guys. Love the show. Thank you, Buck, for using the proper verbiage when you said, join Buck and me against hate. So many people would have said, join Buck and I, and it's not correct. It's Buck and me. Take out the additional person. Join me in fighting against hate. Join Buck and me.
1: There's a lot of grammar people here, but I do think I've gotten better at I and me. 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Senate Pro Temp, Cut Jay.
7: It is the best day ever. 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
1: Oh, there you go, gunpoint. 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
18: Well, several programs, the police programs, could be cut as Sacramento navigates a $66 million budget deficit. KFBK's Lauren Shannon has more.
9: Sacramento City Council reviewed the proposed budget for the first time last night.
0: proposed police department cuts include eliminating the mounted patrol unit, terminating contracts with Sacramento Regional Transit, and scaling back the ShotSpotter program, which alerts police to gunshots before anyone calls 911. Another proposal is to not renew a contract to bring school resource officers to the Natomas Unified School District. The district superintendent requested the contract renewal after a student was shot and killed on the Natomas High School campus last month. Budget discussions will continue through the end of this month. Lauren Shannon, KFBK, Sacramento's News Radio.
18: Seven people have been displaced from their home after an overnight fire to a fourplex building. Sacramento Metropolitan Fire District said firefighters responded to a fire off Bonita Drive near Woodlawn Drive in Rancho Cordova just before midnight. Crews kept the fire mostly to one unit that took on major damage, while the three other units had mostly smoke damage.
19: Major League Baseball is in Sacramento. 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
18: LA Athletics started out their road trip with a loss, the A's falling to the Philadelphia Phillies 9-1 at Citizens Bank Park. They visit the Phillies again this afternoon. Hear all the A's games on the home for Athletics Baseball in Sacramento. Talk 650 KSTE. And right now, we're waiting on that sunshine, 69 degrees in Sacramento, and you get news alerts at any time. 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Now time for traffic and weather together. And as far as traffic, brought to you by Brakemasters, and right now we're looking pretty good. We do have a traffic hazard, Alta Arden Expressway at Watt Avenue. Somebody dancing in the middle of the lanes, eastbound, westbound, and it looks like CHP is going to go talk to them. Also, Franklin Boulevard at Meadowgate Drive. We have a report of a hit run, no injuries there. And tow truck on the scene that should be cleaning up soon if it hasn't already. On your freeways, only slowing I see is transitioning on northbound 99 onto westbound 50. We're all racing to the red light, but this isn't NASCAR. Use caution, and if your vehicle needs a pit stop, just head on over to any Brakemasters stop sign. Download coupons, schedule an appointment from your smartphone. 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Traffic on the 10s every 10 minutes, mornings and afternoons. 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
19: Now, Sacramento weather.
13: This afternoon, mostly sunny, a high 76 to 80. Clear for tonight, low 50 to 54. Mostly sunny on Thursday, the high for tomorrow, 80 to 84. Friday, high 81 to 85. I'm AccuWeather's Andy Robb on KFBK, Sacramento's News Radio.
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20: From ABC News, I'm Chuck Severson. We, the administration, the Trump team, have the Iran situation under control, says President Trump today at the White House.
21: In the case of Iran, we're not going to let Iran have a nuclear weapon.
20: It says the situation remains stalled in the Strait of Hormuz, and gasoline prices are the highest they've been since 2022 when Russia invaded Ukraine.
21: We're dealing with people that want to make a deal very much, and we'll see whether or not they can make a deal that's satisfactory to us. We have it very much under control.
20: President spoke at a military Mother's Day event at the White House. Earlier, he announced that Project Freedom, the U.S. operation to escort ships through the Strait of Hormuz, is being suspended to allow for more peace talks with Iran. Commerce Secretary Howard Lutnick is in a closed-door interview with the House Oversight Committee on his relationship with Jeffrey Epstein. ABC's Peter Harlambous.
22: These two men were neighbors, and Lutnick said in an interview last year that he basically stopped seeing Epstein after 2005, after he took a tour of Epstein's mansion and found him to be creepy and gross. However, documents months later released by the Department of Justice showed that Lutnick and his family visited Epstein's island in 2012.
20: The Dutch cruise ship, which health officials say has some cases of hantavirus, is off West Africa headed to Spain's Canary Islands. What happens then? World Health Organization's Dr. Anne Lindstrand.
23: The ship will take 3 days to arrive at the Canary Islands. And there is now a discussion which is changing by the hour exactly what will happen and how this outbreak will be managed at the next port.
20: Cable news pioneer, TV and movie mogul, sports team owner, yacht racer, and much more, Ted Turner has died at 87.
24: You know, I didn't get here for my acting ability, even though I had a cameo appearance in both Gettysburg and Gods in General.
20: You got a Hollywood Walk of Fame star there. You're listening to ABC News.
19: 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Breaking news the second it happens. 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
16: Don't know if you had a chance to watch it or if you've seen the clips of it. Last night's gubernatorial debate, Southern California, broadcast by CNN. We're going to play clips all day here on the Shane Reaction. We're going to start right off the top with some of the fresh new clips that are out there today, some of the more interesting moments. Get to some of the coverage on that. And before we get into

Everybody thought he was crazy. They thought he was nuts. You're going to do what? You're going to do news 24/7, round the clock, every day? That's not going to work. There's not enough news. Well, now we look back on all of that and say, well, somebody got that wrong, and somebody got that really right. Turner had revealed a diagnosis of Lewy body dementia. This was back in 2018. It's a degenerative disease, causes memory problems, exhaustion. According to CNN, he died peacefully, surrounded by family members. This was part of a statement that was released by Rupert Murdoch, the now chairman emeritus of Fox Corporation. Quote, Ted Turner's vision for 24-hour cable news transformed the media industry and gave viewers everywhere a front seat to witness history unfold. His impact as a trailblazer has left an indelible mark on our cultural landscape. He was a great American and a friend. He was born in Cincinnati. He made his fortune in advertising in the state of Georgia before he started his media empire. And he started his media empire by getting into the television business in 1970 when he bought an independent station in Atlanta, Channel 17. This is all according to the Turner Enterprise website. Then in 1976, he bought the Major League Baseball team, the Atlanta Braves. And then he launched TBS. The superstation concept was born in 1976. Then in 1980, he starts CNN, that 24-hour news channel. Went on to launch CNN Headline News, CNN International, TNT, the Cartoon Network, and Turner Classic Movies. You talk about someone who transformed the media landscape of this country over the course of decades. He really was something. He was an interesting guy. So I just wanted to share that with you because Ted Turner had an impact. As we all watch lots of cable news these days, is that not the case? Okay, let's talk a little bit about the debate last night. I don't know what you thought of it. We're going to be opening up the live line in a little bit to get some feedback. If it moved the needle at all, here we are. It seems, if you listen to or read a number of news outlets, it's still as chaotic a race as it was when we entered into last night's debate. A third of three over a course of a three-week period. I think when I looked at that debate, a couple of things come through. Number one, I thought Steve Hilton had a very nice night. And I think he needed to have one to hold on to the leads that he has been enjoying in most of the polls. Number two, I think the other Republican, Bianco, had another nice night. Maybe not as good as Hilton, but a good night. I thought Matt Mahan had a pretty good night for the Democrats overall. Looked like he was the adult in the room for the Democrats. I think it was another tough night for Javier Becerra. And I think this is the third of three debates where he has not performed well. And I frankly do not understand why he has been doing as well as he has in the polling. Now, given the fact that the most recent poll was paid for by the Democrats, and they have him tied at the top with Hilton, I think that speaks volumes, obviously. I don't put much credence in that poll at all. The Democrat Party is clearly pushing him to be their guy. But he really struggled. And we're going to get into that throughout the day today. And then the California Post today, their read on the poll, or on the poll, on the debate, San Jose Mayor Matt Mahan raised eyebrows by floating a tax on electric vehicles owners during the debate. He has proposed this levy along with a tax on high-income earners and pushing to suspend the state's gas tax. And in exchange, he said, we need to reform this tax and make sure EV owners and high-income owners are paying their fair share. So that's the first time he's floated that idea. So that was his new idea. Let's get into some of the clips right now. We're going to be rolling clips, as I mentioned, all throughout the day today. And then Gary Dietrich's going to be joining us at 2 o'clock today, our political analyst, as he does every Wednesday from 2 to 2:30. A lot to go over from the debate with him straight ahead here. In last night's debate, Republican Steve Hilton said that if a Republican should win the race for attorney general, that attorney general will then investigate Javier Becerra for $225,000 that went missing from Becerra's campaign fund. And this money, by the way, that went missing is now part of a criminal

0: criminal case against a former top aide to Governor Newsom, and here's what Hilton had to say about all of that during the debate last night.
1: My view is that it's a bit rich for Javier to talk about following the law when he is mired personally in a corruption scandal where his former chief of staff, Sean McCluskey, when Javier was appointed by Joe Biden to be health secretary, he wanted his chief of staff to go with him. The salary wasn't enough. So what did they do? They took money from Javier's campaign account to top up his salary by funneling it to Dana Williamson, Gavin Newsom's former chief of staff, so that it was paid to this guy's wife.
2: Secretary,
1: all of that is illegal. It is against state law. It's against federal law. My running mate for Attorney General, Michael Gates, has this evening written to Javier Becerra to make it clear that when he is Attorney General, Javier will be investigated and if necessary, prosecuted for these crimes.
0: That was Caitlin Collins interrupting. She was one of the hosts, moderators of the debate for CNN. Not a fan. I think I sent something on X last night saying I think it would be nice for Americans if she never moderated another debate. I didn't care for how she handled herself, the way she framed her questions. I thought the other moderator did a nice job. Now, that said, this $225,000 that's missing from his campaign is an issue. This is a problem for him. And it won't go away. And it's part of this criminal investigation. And, you know, was this just a real messy transfer of money or who knew what? And how does $225,000 go missing from your campaign and you don't know about it? He's on record saying that. He was surprised. He said it was a kick in the gut. Now, if a Republican becomes the Attorney General of California, he may very well investigate Becerra for this money because there are ties between Becerra's campaign, folks who are running that, and the top aide, former top aide, to Governor Newsom, who is now caught up in this criminal case. Democrat Katie Porter said that state and local authorities in California should not cooperate with federal ICE officers. And she says illegal immigrants, this was a direct quote from her, illegal immigrants are one of the only ways California has been growing in recent years. She credited illegal immigrants for economic growth in California.
3: It's the job of the California governor to protect every single Californian. The sanctuary state policy is designed to make sure that our state resources, the taxpayer dollars, the public servants that we have are focusing on doing their jobs, which is not cooperating with the federal immigration authorities. These are Californians. They contribute to our economy. They pay taxes. And they're one of the only ways that our state has been growing in recent years.
0: I had a hard time following that line of thinking that one of the ways that California has been growing economically is because of illegal immigrants. Okay. Democrat Antonio Villaraigosa, been trailing badly in the polls, attacked both his fellow Democrats and Republican Steve Hilton in this clip.
4: I've been talking about affordability for years. I've been challenging my party for years because it's been Democrats that brought us here. But I can also challenge Donald Trump and say very clearly that he lost the election in 2020. You can't, Mr. Hilton.
0: So he went after Democrats and he went after Mr. Hilton, the Republican, in a 16-second sound clip right there. He's a shell of what he was. It's, you know, I just viewed that as, I remember when you were better. He's lost a step. I've said that before. He's been on this program. We had him on a few weeks ago, but it doesn't seem like he was able to do much damage there. And I doubt he really did much in terms of polling. What did you think of it all? And where do you think this race is going? Is it possible two Republicans could win this thing? The primary I'm talking about on June 2nd? Actually, mail-in voting's already started. We're going to open up the live line. In fact, we got some calls already coming in. I'm going to give you the information to contact us here at the Shane Reaction. Phone number is 916-921-1530, 800-834-1530. Text line is 51881. 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We will continue that conversation straight ahead. And we're going to hear a clip coming up here in the not too distant future from a congressman in Washington, D.C. He's one of the good ones. And he says, Congress is a sewer. He'll explain that for us straight ahead.
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0: Welcome back to the Shane Reaction. Live line is open. We got calls. We're going to get to the live line in a second. If you want to join in on the conversation, 916-921-1530, 800-834-1530. Text line 51881, you start your message with KFBK. New York Times has an interesting piece I want to get to at some point in time here about some Democrats, particularly here in California, would like to have seen Kamala Harris run for governor, and number one, and number two, it's not Trump's fault.
21: Right.
0: Yeah, I mean, stop with that. That's a nonsensical discussion. Jay, great call. Thank you very much. Appreciate that. Jay, with some insightful comments and insights into what's going on in California from a guy who moved here a decade ago. And as someone, by the way, I was not born here in California, moved here, left, came back, and now, of course, I'm here. And he's right. In other parts of this country, they take a look at us and say, well, what are you doing and why? I mean, that's a very real phenomenon. Not one member of Congress is fighting harder to end the corruption in Congress than Congressman Tim Burchett, a Republican from Tennessee. He is one of the good ones out there. He is calling for an end.

0: into insider stock trading by individual members of Congress. And he told reporters that Congress, in his estimation, is a sewer. Strong words from him.
1: Yeah, everybody talks about this place being a dadgum swamp. It's not a swamp. A swamp is something cool God created. It filters water. Animal life lives and flourishes around it. This is a sewer. This is created by man, and it needs to stop. We've, you know, for years, Congress has been using hardworking American taxpayers' money to get rich. Dadgum, it's got to stop. America knows what the heck's going on. Everybody wants to knock Pelosi. Heck, she's not even in the top 10. Get on that unusual whale site. This is pathetic, folks. We all know what's going on. Congress knows what the hell's going on, and it needs to stop. This body has been enriching itself on the taxpayers' dime for too dadgum long, and it's got to stop. This place is crooked and is as crooked as a dog's leg. That's an old East Tennessee saying, but it's the truth, and it needs to stop. America knows what's going on. We're in committee meetings. We hear things before y'all do. We can make those connections. When you see a member of this body making 400, 500, 600 trades a year, you know something's wrong.
0: Oh, yeah, something's wrong, and good for him. Again, Congressman Tim Burchett, Republican, Tennessee, doing great work, fighting for us. It's absolutely criminal that we allow these members of Congress to trade individual stock with insider information. That is trading with insider information is illegal for the rest of Americans. And they're getting away with it, and they refuse to stop it. When we come back, we're going to roll out a clip from Senator Chuck Schumer, the Democrat from New York, back in 2009. And he was sounding a lot more like a Republican than he does today. That's for darn sure when talking about illegal immigration. How he's changed, coming up straight ahead right here on The Shane Reaction.
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0: Silver's been up now for the last couple of days. That's been a trend. It was down for a couple of days before that. That was a trend. I mean, it's been zigzagging. We're going to talk a little bit about that. Hi, friends. Sam Shane here. What's going on with precious metals? Is it still a good time to buy? When it comes to silver, there's a reason why demand has surpassed record levels each of the past four consecutive years, and we're on track to do it again this year. Another supply deficit for a fifth year in a row, and it has to do with industrial appetite for silver, for things like solar panels, electronics. 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
3: 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Next Tuesday, the season 2 launch of the Netflix adult animation series Devil May Cry, the premiere of the documentary Marty, Life is Short, on the life and career of comedian Martin Short, and the documentary Untold UK, Jamie Vardy. 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Next Friday on Netflix, the debut of the British documentary The Crash. 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Next Tuesday on Disney Plus and Hulu, the second season premiere of Tucci in Italy. And at 9 p.m. Eastern, the one-off special The Punisher, One Last Kill. Next Friday on Hulu, the stand-up special Lisa and Walter, It Was an Accident, as well as the second season launch of Rivals, starring David Tennant and Alex Hassel. Next Wednesday on Amazon Prime Video, the season 3 premiere and finale of Good Omens in a 90-minute movie starring Michael Sheen and David Tennant, as well as the launch of the romantic comedy Off Campus. And next Friday over on Paramount Plus, the start of another Yellowstone spinoff, Dutton Ranch, as well as season 5 of Couples Therapy on Paramount Plus with Showtime.
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0: The New York Times with a new piece on how Democrats are wishing Kamala Harris had run for governor. Senator Chuck Schumer in 2009 blasting illegal immigration. We roll out that audio straight ahead. We've got traffic and weather together coming your way in just a moment. But first, here are some of the top stories from the KFBK newsroom.
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15: I'm David Hess at 12:31 with your top stories on KFBK News Radio. Los Angeles County official is calling for an investigation into the shop where the alleged White House Correspondents' Dinner shooter bought his shotgun. KFBK's Daniel Martindale explains.
16: County Supervisor Janice Hahn is asking District Attorney Nathan Hochman to investigate the Turner's Outdoorsman gun store in Torrance, where suspect Cole Allen is from. Hahn wants Hochman to look into the store's sale practices. Authorities say Allen was armed with a shotgun, handgun, and multiple knives on the night of April 25th, when he allegedly rushed a Secret Service security checkpoint at the Washington Hilton Hotel. Hahn links 8 Turner's Outdoorsman stores in L.A. County with a disproportionate number of firearms recovered at crime scenes. I'm Daniel Martindale, KFBK, Sacramento's News Radio.
15: Meantime, Sacramento looking to make some controversial cuts as the city looks for ways to eliminate a $66 million budget deficit. No final decisions were made last night, but the city council discusses some possible options. They might cut back on the police department's mounted patrols or eliminate some of the shot spotter gunfire detection systems that are now in use. California cracking down on gas stations that are charging unusually high prices. Division of Petroleum Market Oversight, part of the California Energy Commission, said it's waiting for and watching for price gouging following the rise of fuel costs due to the Iran war. Officials say that they saw price gouging after the invasion in Ukraine.
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15: And there are still some teams playing in the NBA. 2 games on the playoff schedule tonight. In the East, the New York Knicks will host the Philadelphia 76ers for game 2 of their series. Knicks lead 1-0. The West, well, the San Antonio Spurs will welcome the Minnesota Timberwolves for game 2. Right now we have, well, we're trying to get sunshine, 70 degrees in Sacramento, and get news alerts at any time. 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We do have some issues. Last time it was boring. This time, south on I-5 at Q Street. 8 vehicles on the shoulder following a crash there. Again, this is southbound I-5 Q Street downtown. At blocking at least the slow lane, traffic is backed up to the rail yards at this point. Fair Oaks Boulevard at Manzanita, we have a non-injury collision cleaning up there. It was in the slow lane, and that's all we know. Eastbound on Fair Oaks. Car fire reported westbound 50 at Mather Field. People out of the vehicle, and it doesn't say that it went any further than just smoke. But anyway, keep a lookout for that. 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
14: Now, Sacramento weather.
17: Mostly sunny this afternoon's high, 76 to 80. For the rest of your Wednesday, clear. Tonight's low, 50 to 54. Mostly sunny on Thursday, the high, 80 to 84. Bright sunshine around on Friday, the high, 81 to 85. I'm AccuWeather's Andy Robb on KFBK, Sacramento's News Radio.
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0: Welcome back. We're going to be playing, by the way, more audio clips from last night's debate all day here on the program from now until 3 o'clock. Next batch is going to be coming up in the next half hour. Then in the 2 o'clock hour, our political analyst, Gary Dietrich, is going to be joining us to give us his read on what happened last night and where does this thing go in the future. From the text line, we're getting some reaction to what happened last night at the gubernatorial debate. Sam, the fact that Javier Becerra would only be investigated if there is a Republican attorney general should concern all of us. That's from Ron from Grass Valley. I agree, Ron. But that doesn't surprise me at all. This attorney general that we have right now, Rob Bonta, has shown zero interest in investigating Democrats. It's a highly partisan office right now. We've seen evidence of that. And so if you think that for some reason, if we should get a Democrat in that position, and there's a Democrat governor, I don't see any investigation into Javier Becerra and the missing $225,000. Now, this is just an indication of how two different people see the same event in two different ways. Hi, Sam. Concerning last night's debate, I was pleasantly surprised by CNN's performance. They asked some tough questions and kept enough order to make it watchable. Newsom had to be squirming as they highlighted California's failures under his watch. That was from Alan and Sassoon. And then we heard from another listener who said something completely different. Sam, the moderators were not good, unable to control the panel, and I agree, Hilton had a good night. However, Bianco and Becerra definitely came across as annoyed. At times, it seemed like Katie Porter was doing the job of the moderators by putting pressure on Becerra to talk about single payer and health care. My vote is for Hilton. So one listener thought that the CNN moderators did just a fine job, and another said they didn't. So, right? It's all subjective. This is an interesting article from the New York Times on the race for governor. And the New York Times has written a piece about how many Democrats wish that former Vice President Kamala Harris would have run for governor in California rather than potentially making another bid for president in 2028. You've got this hotly contested gubernatorial race, numerous candidates splitting the Democrat vote, and the New York Times highlighted how Harris could have decisively changed this in a headline, in a piece with the headline, "A California Dream?" Some Democrats fear Harris picked the wrong race. The Times wrote in the piece, maybe, they say, she should have run for governor instead of publicly pondering a third run for president. They talked to a guy named Matt Bennett. He's a co-founder of a Democrat think tank called Third Way. He said Harris would have been great for the governorship, but in a presidential race, he says she would enter with a real burden in defending the past. Another political strategist, a California political consultant, Laura Bergthold, who is quoted in this piece by the Times, it's pretty obvious she would have dominated the race. It felt like it was an easy win and an easy walk into the governor's mansion here. But she goes on to say, I get the feeling that she wants to play on the national stage. Huh. Democrats quietly wishing Kamala had jumped into the race for governor. Maybe they are still thinking that now. I'm gonna get Gary Dietrich's read on that in 2 o'clock hour. Maybe the Democrats are now quietly, or maybe not so quietly, having those discussions at the Capitol and beyond in Sacramento about Kamala Harris had she jumped in, if this thing would have been different, if Hilton and Bianca would have had the numbers that we are seeing them enjoy in many recent polls over the last few months. Okay, interesting clip. You take a look back to see where we are today and maybe where we're going to be tomorrow. Taking a look at history really can tell us a lot. I think this is an example. This is from 2009. Senator Chuck Schumer, Democrat, New York, back in 2009, gave one of the strongest speeches against illegal immigration ever given by a politician. Here are just some of the clips from this speech that he gave at Georgetown. These clips have been posted by Mays. And again, this is Senator Chuck Schumer, Democrat, New York, 2009.
19: Illegal immigration is wrong, plain and simple. The American people are fundamentally pro-legal immigration and anti-illegal immigration. Illegal immigration is wrong. And a primary goal of comprehensive immigration reform must be to dramatically curtail future illegal immigration. By dramatically reducing the number of illegal aliens who are able to enter the United States, we will create room for both families and employment-based immigrants so that the total number of immigrants to our country is no greater than today. When we use phrases like undocumented workers, we convey a message to the American people that their government is not serious about combating illegal immigration, which the American people overwhelmingly oppose.
0: Those are phrases that Democrats were using just years later. Undocumented immigrants. Yep. Yep. Boy, what a change. What a dramatic, drastic change in the party, really, over the course of just 15 years, when you think about it. As I was getting ready for the show today, I was going over so many different articles from so many different analysts talking about how the party today, the Democrat Party today, is just completely different than what it was during the clearly the Clinton era. But even subsequently to that, I mean, in the early 2000s, it's just done a one, and there are many who don't like what they see and they've left and they talk about how radical it's become. It's really a point of contention right now with Democrats. It was pretty evident last night as I was getting ready for the program today. When we come back, interesting clip. This is the administrator of the EPA. They continue to find more fraud and corruption, this time through NGOs in what has become effectively a green energy slush fund. So we're going to roll out details on that. Let me give you the contact information. Live line is open, 916-921-1530, 800-834-1530. Text line is at 51881. Start your message with KFBK. 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
23: 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Who were they? What made them so notorious? How did the internet, or sometimes the algorithm, choose them? And what does a person do when they're suddenly confronted with more attention than the human psyche can handle? Take The Dress, a story that went uber viral in early 2015 in spite of being, well, kind of a boring optical illusion. A mother of the bride in Scotland took a picture of a dress she was thinking about wearing to her daughter's wedding, but she saw the dress as blue with black lace, and her daughter saw it as white with gold lace. One BuzzFeed post later, every single person on the internet was talking about the dress. But to me, The Dress is a story about the last couple of months when the internet was still sort of fun. It was shortly before the stories that spread across the internet stopped being driven by exploited millennials with useless arts degrees and started being decided by algorithms hell-bent on growing internet usership at all costs. 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
0: Welcome back to the program, The Shane Reaction. I'm the host, Sam Shane, here on KFBK News Radio, 93.1 FM, 1530 AM. We are live everywhere on the iHeart Radio app. We continue to get inquiries here at The Shane Reaction on this one topic. This is from the email bag, the inbox. Why isn't Steve Hilton on the voter guide? A statement from Steve Hilton. He's the writer of the email, SZ, says, I received my ballot in the mail yesterday and my voter's guide a few days ago. I see there are 61 candidates for governor in the ballot, only 30 candidates in the voter guide. My question is, why isn't Steve Hilton in the voter guide? Well, here's the deal. And we've talked about this before, but here's how this works. In order for these candidates to put a statement in the voter guide, they have to pay money. And Steve Hilton is one of a number of candidates who said, no, I'm not going to agree to that particular limitation. That's not what I want to do. So that's why he's not there. Now, you can find his name in the voter guide. You got to go look for it a little bit, but it is in there. But he did not submit a statement, a full written statement. And he's not the only candidate, by the way, who did not. So that hopefully will explain it. But a lot of folks are confused by all of that. They're like, hey, this guy's doing so well in the polls. How come there's no statement in there? And that hopefully will explain why. And it's not just, by the way, emails. Luis said he got a phone call yesterday from someone, and Luis did his part to explain all of that to the caller who called in just yesterday. Okay, we've got another example of corruption and fraud being revealed. It's on a daily basis, folks. I say that when every time we roll these clips out, and I roll these clips out on a daily basis because we keep getting new information on this front about how badly we are getting ripped off. EPA Administrator this time around, Lee Zeldin, told Fox News his agency discovered a scheme where tens of billions, that's with a B, tens of billions of dollars were sent by the Biden-Harris administration to NGOs, non-government organizations, NGOs, in what was effectively, he says, a green energy slush fund. Here's how he described it.
1: These NGOs were created for the first time, many of them just to get this money. And their pass-throughs, so the EPA entered into this account control agreement with these entities, Treasury enters into a financial agent agreement with the bank, and they design it to tie the EPA's hands behind their back, to tie the federal government's hands behind its back. So when the money goes through the NGOs to subgrantees, many of them also pass-throughs, we don't know where it's going. We don't have the proper amount of oversight. And as you pointed out, it's going to people who are in the Obama and Biden administrations. It's going to donors. It's billions, tens of billions of dollars going through their friends.
0: Going through their friends. And they're trying to track it all down. And they've discovered it. The challenge for this administration is going to be, as they continue to find more of this, what are they going to do about it? Who's going to go to jail, and how deep are these investigations going to go? Because the American people keep hearing over and over and again about how much of their money is getting ripped off, and they want consequences. The old word accountability has become quite popular in Washington, D.C., but let's see it in action. So we'll see if they get anything done, but billions, tens of billions of dollars in what has become this green energy slush fund. Where does it end? 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
3: I think one of the major problems we have with politicians in this state, referring to Katie Porter in one, is they say our job is to protect all Californians. Well, their definition of a Californian, I don't agree with, because it sounds like they believe anybody who crosses the line into the state is now a Californian. That doesn't work.
0: No, that was one of the oddest moments, and that's why I played the clip. One of the oddest moments during last night's debate, to suggest that one of the reasons that California's economy is doing so well is because of illegal immigration. That's a hard one to follow. I've got another tough one to follow a little bit later on, and it's from Senator Adam Schiff, and he told NBC News that he'd be all for suspending the gas tax if there was another tax that was tacked onto oil companies, which he said, if you tax them, then that will lower the price you're paying at the pump. I'm not joking. You'll be able to try to follow that line of thinking a little bit later on in the program. There is someone who is running for California Insurance Commissioner. And one could make a pretty good argument, a pretty effective argument, that second to the race for governor, there may not be a statewide office that is more important, an election that is more important than the insurance commissioner position, given the insurance crisis that we are now in the midst of in California, right? Well, this candidate came out and said California is not insurable right now, that the problems are very, very deep, and they are rooted right here in Sacramento. So we'll roll that out. You'll hear what she has to say about all of this straight ahead on the Shane Reaction. If you want to join into the conversation, the phone number is 916-921-1530, 1-800-834-1530. The text line is at 51881. You start your message with KFBK. We also have more clips from last night's governor's debate from Southern California, along with today's news. There's a lot coming at you straight ahead.
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11: Daphne Caruana Galizia was a Maltese investigative journalist and blogger who spent her life fighting for truth, justice, and decency in a country overrun by corruption. 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
11: 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My name is Manuel De Lilla, former political operative turned journalist.
13: I'm John Sweeney, a former BBC journalist and investigative reporter. Together, we unravel the web of deception, exposing the dangerous forces at play in Malta.
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32: The different color noises, white noise, brown noise, pink noise. Brown noise is deeper, has lower frequencies, it's got more bass, minimalizes that higher frequency. Mm-hmm. And I didn't really know this, but apparently you can liken some of these to sounds in nature. And apparently brown noise is more akin to like a river rapid or a heavy rainfall or thunder.
33: Because there's also white noise and pink noise, you think brown noise is just named after the color brown. Wrong. There was a scientist named Robert Brown from Scotland.
32: White noise is used, aside from just sleeping, a lot of times with like noise-canceling headphones and stuff, mm-hmm. masking other sounds.
33: Pink noise is a little different. It's kind of like the compromise between white noise and brown noise.
32: As far as which one is best for sleep, there have been some very middling studies over the years. But at Oxford in 2017, they said that they fell asleep 40% faster listening to white noise, but their overall sleep was about the same.
33: Okay.
32: There was a study in 2017 from Northwestern of 13 older adults, and they said pink noise provided deeper sleep overall and improved ability to recall words.
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15: It's the Shane Reaction with Sam Shane.
0: A candidate for California Insurance Commissioner says California is not insurable. We're going to roll out that audio for you straight ahead. We've got weather and traffic together in just a moment. But first,

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2: Well, the Yolo County District Attorney is retiring later this month. After nearly 20 years, DA Jeff Rising will retire May 15th. He's had many milestones over the course of his career, including leading the investigation into the Esparto Fireworks Warehouse explosion, considered one of the most complex criminal cases in history. Seven people died in the explosion on July 1st of last year. In his letter to the Yolo County Board of Supervisors, Rising expressing pride in his team's writing that he is proud of the highly competent and dedicated team that remains. More coming up with Sheriff John McGinnis this afternoon at 3 o'clock on KFPK News Radio. Meantime, California gasoline inventories have fallen to unusually low levels, and there are growing concerns from state lawmakers about tighter fuel inventories than normal. KPK's Jason Capitone has more.
4: State lawmakers in the Assembly Energy and Utilities Committee held an oversight hearing over the high price of gas as it pertains to the war in Iran. The vice chairman of the California Energy Commission says if the war continues longer than 6 weeks, prices could spike, but the spike may keep people out of their cars, and that may help stabilize the price. One of the last tankers to make it through the Strait of Hormuz is currently at the port of Long Beach, and crews are in the process of unloading them. Jason Campidonia, KFBK, Sacramento's News Radio.
2: A Lake Tahoe firefighter has died on the job. Lake Valley Fire Protection District says engineer Neil Schnabel passed away on Monday and followed a medical emergency that happened while he was on duty last week. As a result, it's being recognized as a line of duty death. Officials say his final wish was to be an organ donor so he could help others. Right now, we're waiting on the sunshine, 71 degrees in Sacramento. Get news alerts at any time. 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Traffic and weather coming up now. And in our traffic, brought to you by Cache Creek Casino Resort, we have a report of a non-injury collision, Watt Avenue at Bolivar Avenue. Two vehicles involved in North Highlands. Westbound 80 Norwood Avenue, here we go. CHP patrol vehicle into a ditch there. CHP is at the scene. No injuries on that one. Florin Road, Eagles Nest Road, we have a report of an accident and no word on injuries on that one. Also, Fair Oaks Boulevard eastbound just east of Manzanita Avenue, and that's at Carmichael. Non-injury collision, and everything should be on the shoulder. CHP is there, too, so just be careful. Ready to fill your cart with cash prizes? 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And traffic on the 10s every 10 minutes, mornings and afternoons. 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
3: Now, Sacramento weather.
5: Mostly sunny this afternoon's high, 76 to 80. For the rest of your Wednesday, clear. Tonight's low, 50 to 54. Mostly sunny on Thursday, the high, 80 to 84. Bright sunshine around on Friday, the high, 81 to 85. I'm AccuWeather's Andy Robb on KFBK, Sacramento's News Radio.
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6: From ABC News, I'm Chuck Sievertson. About Iran, we've got things under control, says President Trump today at the White House.
7: We have it very much under control.
6: Adding,
8: they want to make a deal. We've had very good talks over the last 24 hours, and it's very possible that we'll make a deal.
6: Any deadline?
8: Never a deadline. It'll happen. It'll happen, but never a deadline.
6: A key issue, the U.S. wants Iran to hand over its enriched uranium. ABC News senior White House correspondent Selena Wang.
9: This has been a key sticking point for weeks in the U.S. and Iranian negotiations. And Iran has already publicly said before during previous rounds of talks that they will not agree to export that enriched uranium out of their country. So it remains unclear just how far apart the two sides still are right now.
6: Earlier, President Trump announced that Project Freedom, the U.S. operation to escort ships through the Strait of Hormuz, is being suspended to allow for more peace talks with Iran. Commerce Secretary Howard Lutnick's closed-door interview with the House Oversight Committee on Jeffrey Epstein has ended. Lutnick said earlier that he cut ties with Epstein in 2005, but Justice Department documents showed Lutnick and his family visited Epstein's private island in 2012. After today's hearing, Committee Chair James Comer, Kentucky Republican.
10: The only thing that I had seen that Lutnick did wrong was wasn't 100% truthful on the brief visit to the island with his family. He corrected that in his opening statement.
6: Congressman Ro Khanna, California Democrat.
11: If you saw the exchanges that my colleagues had with him, you would see he made a farce of the English language.
6: The Dutch cruise ship, which health officials say has some cases of hantavirus, is off West Africa, now headed to Spain's Canary Islands. Three people aboard died. Ted Turner, the cable news pioneer, TV mogul, sports team owner, yacht racer, and much more, has died at 87. 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
14: So we're going to play some more audio clips from last night's Governor's Debate Southern California coming up here in this half hour. That is our plan. We've already rolled a clip from Katie Porter, the Democrat, said last night, much to our surprise, my surprise, that with regards to illegal immigrants, quote, these are Californians. They contribute to our economy. They pay taxes. And they're one of the only ways that our state has been growing in recent years. And I found that to be a bit odd. Well, I'm not alone. X and other social media platforms lighting up with responses to that. We're going to get to that in a minute. I do want to begin this half hour with the race for the insurance commissioner. I think this is a really big race. I'm going to explain why in a moment and what one of the candidates has to say about whether or not California is even insurable.

0: My pleasure, Sam. Well, I mean, obviously, I've been an insurance broker for like 35 years in California, and this is the most difficult time I've ever experienced. And one interesting note, you know, we are one of only three states that has an elected insurance commissioner. So Mr. Lara, not one of my favorite people as far as the way he conducts business. And I think you might have remembered that they had a there was an article that came out of a paper, I believe, in San Francisco about his travels and his absenteeism, things of that nature. Never heard
1: you follow up on it. Well, yeah, just so the listeners know, he's taken a number of trips, and if I'm not mistaken, paid for by the industry that he regulates.
0: That's absolutely correct. And so I haven't heard of a follow-up, and who knows if we ever will. But that being said, as far as the insurability in California, I've never seen it like this in the years I've been doing this business. And I can tell you the relationship between the commissioner's office and the insurance companies is pretty strained. And one of the things that I know a lot of people aren't aware of, and I don't want to get into the minutiae, it'd be boring, but you know, this modeling thing that they've come up with, and that, when I say they, I mean the insurance commissioner's office, using outside third parties, of what they want to do is they're trying to anticipate the severity and frequency of things like that wildfire that we've recently had there in the Palisades. And of course, the insurance company said, okay, well, I'll tell you what, if you want to use those modelings, we're going to come up with a model also, and we're going to try to create, you know, premiums that are indicative of the findings. So, well, of course, the consumer watchdogs that are always attacking the insurance companies, and I'm not a captive. I don't work for insurance carriers. I'm a broker. So my heart doesn't bleed insurance companies. But that being said, the insurance commissioner came out and said, well, no, that's unacceptable, because the consumer watchdogs went ahead and said they weren't going to trust whatever data that was provided by the insurance carrier. They didn't trust them.
1: James, in recent days, we've had the insurance commissioner, Lara, come out and criticize State Farm in particular for how they've handled the Palisades fire in response to that, number one. Number two, what is your read on the amount of red tape and regulation in the state of California? How much is that hindering the entire industry and causing the crisis that we're in?
0: Well, it's tremendous. I think that red tape and regulation in California on a lot of fronts is obviously way over the top. And I won't say it's exclusive, but it's certainly, but I can tell you that if you're an insurance carrier that writes in 50 states or 40 states or whatever it may be, and they won't approve rate that you can open up your books and say, you know, they took a beating with these fires, and it wasn't only Palisades. And if you can't get rate and you can't get any cooperation out of the Department of Insurance, because it is a relationship, you can't just raise your rates. You have to file for them, and they have to be approved.
1: Right.
0: And that being said, they feel like they can't do it. You know, they can't go to their shareholders and say, hey, we're taking a beating, but we're going to continue to write in these areas where they're really susceptible to having, you know, catastrophic fires.
1: Yeah.
0: And so it's going to be problematic. They come to terms with that, and that's tough on the consumer, because I can tell you there are people that if you're going to buy a new house and you're going to be in a rural area, you better check first, because sometimes it doesn't matter if you have a fistful of hundreds, you might not be able to buy a policy except for through the FAIR plan, and that's another story. That's happened itself.
1: Yeah. All right, James, great call. Thank you so much. James obviously is very in tune with what's going on in the insurance industry in the state of California, and that leads us to this clip, and that's what we're going to lead this hour with. Beyond the race for governor, there may not be a more important race in California than the one for insurance commissioner. California's insurance picture is in complete chaos. State regulators blaming insurance companies for raising rates, failing to provide adequate coverage. Insurance companies saying regulators and lawmakers in California have made it very difficult to do business here. California Insurance Commissioner candidate Stacey Korsgaden, who is a Republican, summed up the deepening crisis, saying that California is not insurable right now. She has spent her life working in the insurance industry. She blames red tape and regulations imposed by California lawmakers and regulators for this insurance crisis in the state. Here's what she had to say in part.
2: And I can tell you that the reason that these things are happening are because of Sacramento. The decisions, the legislation that have gone through, that have put so many regulations and restrictions on businesses, which include insurance, it has hampered and stopped the free market. And where

0: insurance companies. It's a business as well. It's no different from In-N-Out Burger, who's turned their back on California and housed in a different state now. Insurance companies are looking at the restrictions, the regulations, the price controls, and the fact that California is not, it's not insurable. And when I explain why California is not insurable is the way that we have handled our mitigated our forest, our lands, our waters, the environmental policies that have been put in place that have hindered all sorts of businesses. There is a whole litany of issues that have been caused by Sacramento where businesses are saying, we do not like the environment. We're going to pull back.
1: Right, right. We have, do you remember those years of wildfires when we had just overgrowth and undergrowth in our forests that were not managed? And climate change was blamed. Do you remember those deers? How can you forget them? And we're still paying a price for all of that. Speaking of which, I want to get to the live line in a second. We got a call coming in. But just so you know, there are six different candidates who are running for insurance commissioner in California. They had a debate, a forum in Sacramento earlier this week. And this was just an hour after the insurance commissioner, Lara, announced legal action against State Farm for, he says, allegedly mishandling wildfire claims in L.A. So the forum was hosted by the Sacramento Press Club, and it included, and here they are, Democrats State Senator Ben Allen, former State Senator Stephen Bradford, Attorney Jane Kim, Financial Analyst Patrick Wolf, Republican Insurance Agent Stacey Korsgaden, that's who we'd gotten, you just heard from her, and Consumer Advocate Merritt Farren. So those are the six. And again, this is one of those, I believe, very important statewide races coming up. Let's go to the live line. Bob is joining us from Sacramento on this Wednesday. Hi, Bob. What's on your mind?
2: Hi, Sam. Well, I don't know if you know this, but California has 420,000 regulations. It's been documented. A research group back in George Mason University called Meritus did it, and 420,000 in California. The closest state to California is New York with 300,000. And a lot of family businesses have actually moved to Idaho, which has 31,000, which seems like way too many to me. But would you rather do business in a state that has 31,000, or would you rather do business in a state that has 420,000?
1: Now, Bob, when you say 421,000 regulations, is that across the board for every industry? Does that encompass all businesses?
2: It's all businesses. It's also all levels of government. In other words, you got regulations at the state level, local level, county level, city level, even special districts. So that's everything. But it's pretty much makes being in business almost untenable. And, you know, when you talk to the family business, they usually say regulation is the number one problem that they face, and it drives them out of the state. It's just really kind of ridiculous. Ohio and Idaho have, I don't know if it's a rule or a regulation or a law or whatever, but if a legislator wants to add a new regulation, they have to find one to get rid of.
1: Well, you know what I was just going to say, Bob? Our lawmakers are really good at making those regulations. They're not so good at getting rid of them. You know, that's going to be a change.
2: You got that right.
1: Yeah.
2: You got that right.
1: Good call, Bob. Thank you very much. 420,000 regulations. Okay, well, let's just try to scale that back a little bit. It goes well beyond the insurance industry, quite obviously. When we come back, we're going to roll out more clips from last night's governor's debates, more highlights. These are fresh, new clips, and some reaction to what Katie Porter had to say at the top of our program about how illegal immigrants are contributing to the economic well-being of California. That's getting some reaction online, as you might imagine. My name is Sam Shane. This is The Shane Reaction.
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1: Got a lot of reaction coming into the debate last night. We're going to get to some of that. There's reaction online to what Katie Porter had to say, and we rolled this clip for you at the top of the program saying that illegal immigrants in California contribute to our economy. They pay taxes, and they're one of the only ways that our state has been growing in recent years. When I heard that clip, I thought, boy, that is something. I just don't know that I follow that line of thinking. Well, it's exploded online. On social media platforms, on X, Gunther Eagleman, a popular right-wing X account holder, said Porter is saying the quiet part out loud by stating that illegal immigrants have mitigated population decline in California. There were others who weighed in, libs of TikTok. Katie Porter accidentally admits out loud that Californians are fleeing California and are being replaced by imported illegals. Another user on X, so she's saying California has too many seats in the House, question mark. Another one, Steve Guest, a Republican communications operative, wrote on X, California is cooked. Katie Porter says criminal illegal aliens are one of the only ways California has been growing in recent years. Democrats have been in control of California for the past 16 years. So it's erupting. With what she had to say, I kind of suspected it might. It's one of the reasons that I played that clip earlier. I want to play a couple more clips for you right now. This is from last night. Some new audio we're going to roll out for you here in the Shane Reaction. In the debate last night, CNN moderator Caitlin Collins asked Republican Steve Hilton if he would support ICE agents who are deporting illegal immigrants.
13: As you know, roughly half of California farm workers, which are an essential part of this state's economy, are undocumented. As governor, would you push to deport them?
14: So I'm the only immigrant on stage. I'm a legal immigrant, and Americans support immigration when it is properly controlled. And what we saw under the Biden administration, open borders, undermined everybody's support for immigration. And as governor, I've made it very clear, although it is the federal government's responsibility to determine and implement immigration policy, I think it's important that all the laws are peacefully enforced. And as governor, I would make sure that we work with the federal government to enforce our laws.
1: And then there's this question from host Caitlin Collins to Democrat Javier Becerra on enforcing immigration law, which turned into a back and forth between Becerra and Republican Chad Bianco.
13: Do you also support prosecuting the leadership of ICE?
15: I think we should police Donald Trump's masked mercenary force that they call ICE. I think we should prosecute any of the forces that violate the law. And I think we should jail anyone who has violated the law. That goes all the way to the top.
16: I agree.
15: If anyone has violated the laws of California, they should serve time.
16: And I'm telling you, no one has.
15: That's, you know, there are two people who are dead in Minneapolis because they were simply doing
16: civic
15: duty and being able to act.
16: Your civic duty is bringing a gun and fighting with cops. Your civic duty is to try and run over cops. Come on.
15: Well, you've
16: already been called
17: out of Oath Keepers. Brought guns to the Capitol, Mr. Bianco.
16: Just be honest.
1: Just be honest. There was one of the more lively back and forth. There were a few of them. There was a bit of chaos last night. One listener just writes in, Kamala's fate is not decided by her. Her fate is decided by the party and the kingmakers. If both Republicans make it to the general election, you will see an ad blitz for her as a write-in. That's an interesting thought. That really is an interesting thought. Wonder what it would look like in California if you had two Republicans on the November ballot. Oh, my. That would be the definition of upside down. Let's go to Jeff joining us from Bethel Island on this Wednesday. Hi, Jeff. Thanks for calling in. What's on your mind?
18: I was just thinking, has anybody ever thought, you know, you're talking about all these people coming in illegally and breaking laws, but they're paying taxes. Well, guess what? They're using people's Social Security numbers. That's illegal as well. Stealing people's Social Security numbers to pay taxes, okay, but it puts other people on the line for that tax, you know, that money.
1: Right. Jeff, I think you're going to be interested a little bit later on in the program. In about an hour from now, I'm going to play a clip from some researchers from an immigration center, and they've done some extensive research on sanctuary states across the country, and they have discovered...
18: Can I throw one more thing in really quick? You know, all these people finger-pointing and blaming Trump for everything. I wish, you know, I could say that they're worse than children, but that would be insulting to children.
1: Yeah, no, that doesn't work, Jeff. The blaming Trump thing, the blaming Trump thing is an old, tired, exhausted line. And you know what? Californians get that now. I mean, I think Californians bought that line 2 years ago. I mean, it was all Trump, Trump, Trump when they were recalling Gavin Newsom, and it worked.
18: Let's hope they did, because when we were younger, we were taught how to watch what we're doing, watch what's going on, and I'm sorry, but they've dumbed down our children so bad. It's
1: well,
18: horrible.
1: Maybe, but I do think now that Californians are looking around saying, wait a second, when are you going to own up to this? You've been in charge for a long, long time, and these problems they're not the same problems that they're facing in the rest of the country, so there's a reason why it's happening here and not there. So,
18: And they don't do anything because it doesn't affect them personally. You know, these poor people that are losing their lives for whatever reasons.
1: Yeah.
18: If it doesn't affect them, they're not going to do anything about it.
1: Yeah, and I think that's human nature. I really do. Jeff, good call. Thank you very much. Appreciate that. Yeah. No, in this clip we're going to play in about an hour from now, they did this research, and they looked at sanctuary states across the country, and they discovered that 60% of the illegal aliens that they discovered in these sanctuary cities are on some sort of public assistance. 6 out of 10. And it's costing taxpayers in those states like California a lot more money for that policy. So we're going to get to that in about an hour from now on the program. And when we come back, I've got this really interesting clip. And I have a hard time following this line of thinking, and maybe you'll be able to follow his train of thought, but it's Senator Adam Schiff from Southern California, the Democrat, and he told NBC, okay, yeah, I would support suspending the gas tax, the state gas tax in California, if we throw another windfall tax on the oil companies, which then he says would result in lower prices at the pump. Okay, raising taxes would result in lower prices at the pump. You see if you can follow that line of thinking. That's coming at you straight ahead, right here on the Shane Reaction.
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1: So oil prices are down. The cost of precious metals up pretty big today. Gold and silver prices are up significantly, presumably on this news that there might be some kind of deal about to be struck between the United States and Iran. Who knows? But we have seen a great fluctuation in the prices, and you might be wondering, okay, is now the time to get in and buy precious metals? Number of Wall Street analysts are now saying, yes, there will be even higher prices ahead. Hi, friend Sam Shane here, and here's why they're pointing to that. The fundamentals. They're looking at the national debt, which is now topped $39 trillion and growing, a declining dollar value, inflation that's persistent. So you're going to see corrections along the way. That is how it happens historically, right? And historically, gold has been a great hedge for wealth, dating back to the early 1970s. In fact, Morgan Stanley on Wall Street, they have now ditched their 60-40 stocks and bonds portfolio recommendation for their clients. 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
10: Senator Adam Schiff says if we raise taxes on oil companies, gas prices will fall. We'll roll out that clip for you straight ahead. Traffic and weather together in just a moment. 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
11: And I'm Dana Hess at 1:31 with your top stories on KFBK News Radio. President Trump says Iran wants to strike a deal to end the war. He suspended Project Freedom, the U.S. operation to escort ships through the Strait of Hormuz to allow for more peace talks. President Trump stressing the situation is under control.
12: Their missiles are mostly decimated. They have some. They have probably 18-19%, but not a lot by comparison to what they had. And their leaders are all dead. So I think we won.
11: President made these comments today from the Oval Office, where he was surrounded by UFC fighters and announced the upcoming UFC Freedom 250 event. A new California bill would let deported professors keep teaching students online. Bill sets up remote teaching for professors affected by immigration enforcement, aims to ensure students can keep learning from the same teachers and leave their studies uninterrupted. If past community colleges would have to let professors forced to leave the U.S. on or after January 1st, 2027 to keep teaching online if they were already employed. An American entrepreneur and media mogul, Ted Turner, has died. News release from the Turner Enterprises says the founder of CNN and TBS passed away today. In the world of sports and entertainment, Turner owned the Atlanta Braves, Atlanta Hawks, and pro wrestling company WCW. Here he is in 1986 on The Tonight Show.
13: You have this drive, obviously. It intrigues me.
14: Well, my father and my schools told me that, you know, you're living in America, you might as well go as far as you can.
11: And went pretty far. Ted Turner was 87. And Wall Street closing with stocks sharply higher at the closing bell. The Dow gained 612 points to 49,910. S&P 500 climbed 105 points to 73.65. NASDAQ rose 512 points to 25,838. 73 degrees in Sacramento. 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On your traffic scene, though, Watt Avenue at Boulevard Avenue. The intersection, we have a non-injury collision cleaning up. It looks like CHP is at the scene. Also, westbound 80 Elm Avenue off-ramp in the Auburn area. We have all kinds of debris flying out of a vehicle, landing in the lanes of traffic. CHP is on the way to get that cleaned up. Still have some slow traffic in the downtown area on I-5, both north and south, but mostly southbound. That starts before Richards Boulevard. It goes all the way to at least J Street. 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
9: Now, Sacramento weather.
15: This afternoon, mostly sunny, a high 76 to 80. Clear for tonight, low 50 to 54. Mostly sunny on Thursday, the high for tomorrow, 80 to 84. Friday, high 81 to 85. I'm AccuWeather's Andy Robb on KFBK, Sacramento's News Radio.
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10: 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A number of people have written in on the text line. One listener writing in, Sam, thanks for playing that old clip from Schumer on illegal immigration. You're welcome. It was a clip from 2009. Senator Chuck Schumer played it about 30, 35 minutes ago, something like that, somewhere in the neighborhood, earlier today in the program, where he gave one of the most passionate speeches against illegal immigration that we've ever heard. This was back in 2009, and he's completely done a 180. The listener goes on to write, I think Bianco had a great moment last night talking about the group of criminal illegals he deals with and arrests. I do think that was one of the stronger moments for Bianco as well. I agree with you on that. Let's see. Another listener writes in, Sam, no wonder this state Can't get it together. I just got my ballot. 61 names on it for governor. Jeez. That's from Steve in Solano County. I agree, Steve. Can we whittle that down to like 30? I don't know. I don't know what number you want to pull out of a hat. 61 candidates running for governor of California now. Isn't that something? And this leads into our first clip here of this half hour. This listener writes in, when you raise taxes on anything, the price will go up. Companies view taxes as an expense, which is passed on to the consumer. Otherwise, businesses would go out of business. Socialists have no understanding of these basic economics. This is what one listener writes. And that has to do with this clip you're about to hear. I did a double take when I heard this one. Senator Adam Schiff, Democrat, California, made a rather unusual case that raising taxes on oil companies, on the oil industry, will lead to lower gas prices at the pump. Yeah. See if you can follow his line of thinking here in this audio clip from NBC News, in which Senator Schiff says that he would support suspending the California state gas tax if it included raising taxes on oil companies.
0: Well, again, I'd be open to that as long as we place that windfall profits tax on the oil companies. But look, in California, we have some of the dirtiest air in the country. We've made a lot of progress in trying to address it. Some of these revenues go to helping us do that, as well as maintain and improve our roads, our bridges, and a lot of the deferred maintenance, which is very much a need. So we have to continue to invest in infrastructure. Again, I think the way to try to reduce prices as well as make sure we have the resources to invest in our cities is by making sure oil companies are paying their fair share, not gouging people. And that's in addition to ending this war, I think the kind of steps we need to take.
10: How long are they going to hang on to that line, paying their fair share? How long are they going to keep trotting that one out? I mean, either that's a profound misunderstanding of basic economic principles, or he's just saying to you, I want more of your money. Because if we suspend the gas tax, the state gas tax, we're going to have to find a way to get our hands on your money. And so this would be another way to do it. I'm not sure which direction he was going there, but to go on national television and say that and think that people actually buy into the notion that if you raise taxes on oil companies or the oil industry or any industry, it will lead to lower prices at the gas pump or at the retail level, is utter sheer nonsense. Simple as that. And of course, the host that was on NBC Meet the Press, and she did not even jump in to say that, which would be the obvious response. Just let them keep rolling on that. May not have heard this. I think it's a very relevant story. It's international in nature. Very telling of what's going on in Europe. The United Kingdom has raised its national terror threat level to severe, meaning an attack is considered, quote, highly likely, according to security experts who are warning that Britain's separate illegal migration crisis is adding to broader concerns over border control and vetting. Small boat crossings now nearing 200,000 arrivals since 2018. They've got an illegal immigration crisis in the United Kingdom, and now they're concerned about national terror threats and attacks at the severe level.

0: UK's Joint Terrorism Analysis Center raised the national threat level from substantial to severe last week following a stabbing attack in Golders Green in North London, warning that the broader Islamist terror threat in Britain has been increasing for some time. Official figures by GB News and The Sun show that small boat arrivals across the English Channel are approaching 200,000 mark, intensifying political debate over illegal immigration, deportations, and national security. It's a real issue there. It's a big issue there. We got time for one quick call. John is calling in on the live line, so let's go ahead and take that and roll on this Wednesday. John, thanks for calling in. What's on your mind?
1: Oh, it's along the same lines. I just heard that it was something that Democrat Senator Chris Murphy, and he said the quiet part out loud. He goes, asked about a certain bill not passing in the House, him not voting for something. He goes, well, it didn't care about the people we care most about, the undocumented people here in America.
0: Mm-hmm. Like, you know, John, here's the funny thing, because I hear a lot of audio clips getting ready for the show and loading up the show every night and every morning before the show. And I hear this guy, Chris Murphy, a lot. He's out there. He's one of those that the leaders in the party want. They trot him out in front of the networks. You can find him almost every Sunday on one of the Sunday morning talk shows. And he says the most ridiculous stuff. That doesn't surprise me in the least.
1: Now, I have a question for you. It's like everybody in the Senate, and even as a sheriff, and as a, you know, if you're a public, you take the oath. I swear allegiance to the flag and to the Constitution of the United States of America.
0: Mm-hmm.
1: Isn't that violating his oath?
0: Oh, wow. I don't pretend to be a constitutional expert, but you raise a good point. I mean, where is his allegiance? Which people are most important to him, illegal immigrants or legal U.S. citizens?
1: Right, because so technically, could not they get him on because you just violated your oath?
0: I don't know. I really don't know. You know what I want to do is when John McGinnis comes in 1 hour from now, I'm going to ask John about that, get his read on that.
1: Again, I'm no lawyer. I mean, I slept at a Holiday Inn once, but that's about it.
0: Well, good for you. All right. Thanks, John. That's a great line. Appreciate it. And a good call. It's a very good call. Senator Chris Murphy, some of the stuff he says is so outlandish. You know, I'm very reluctant to put his sound in the show because it's like playing audio from The View. I don't even know what it adds if it takes the discussion forward at all. So at any rate, when we come back, I do want to roll out some fresh new audio from a man who's in the United States Congress. He's completely unapologetic for his stance on illegal immigration and securing the borders. You're going to hear what he has to say and why it's so important to him straight ahead. My name is Sam Shane. This is The Shane Reaction.
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0: 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And start your message with KFBK. Former President Barack Obama has encouraged Stephen Colbert to run for president. This was a love fest, by the way. Which shouldn't surprise you, right? So Obama had a recorded appearance on the already canceled Late Show with Stephen Colbert. He is soon to be unemployed, of course. And so during the interview, he... goes on sort of this desperate search for a compliment. And he got it from the former president. Colbert said, and I quote, "I'm looking for a new gig soon. And a lot of people tell me I should run for president." Obama responds, "Well, you certainly have the record for it." And Colbert says, "For the record, I think it's a stupid idea. How dumb do you think it is for people to say that I should run for president?" And Obama responds, "Well, you know, the bar has changed." And Colbert says, "That is true. At times, subterranean. I don't have to limbo so low." Obama responds, "Put it this way. I think that you could perform significantly better than some folks we've seen." Boy, wasn't that just a smarmy love fest right there, huh? Of course, the audience, Colbert's audience, just loved it. Loved it. I don't know what he would, what his campaign slogan would be. I essentially destroyed what once was one of the greatest late night talk shows in the history of TV. I don't even know what it would be. I wonder what he's going to do next. I wouldn't be surprised if Colbert runs for office. He's become an angry guy. Oof. And you know, the guy before him, David Letterman on that program, started out and he was so funny. And he became angry at the end. It was sad to see that happen. see both of them become so divisively angry. So anyway, but former President Obama thinks Colbert should run for President of the United States. I want to roll a clip. This is on the other side of the aisle by a long shot. Congressman Brandon Gill. He's a Republican from Texas. And he is unapologetic for his stance on illegal immigration and securing U.S. borders. Here's a portion of what he recently said on Fox News.
1: We ought to reevaluate why we're allowing in people from all over the globe who are, in this case, unvetted. But why are we allowing them to come in to begin with from cultures that are utterly incompatible with our own? And you're right. I'm sure somebody will call me Islamophobic for saying that. But I care about my wife and my kids and my country a whole lot more than I care about political correctness. And I think the American people do, too.
0: He's a bold voice, you know, he really is unapologetic and really unafraid to go out and state what is obviously an extraordinarily conservative position about where he and his family stand and how he feels about illegal immigration. He's a rising star in that party. There is no question about it. He is not the next Mitch McConnell. He is not Senator John Thune. He is not flimsy whatsoever. No, no. That the party, you know, we talked a little bit earlier on this program, and I've talked about it consistently, about how Democrats are struggling with the direction of their party. Which way are they going? And it's becoming more and more evident as more and more are defecting or coming out and speaking out against the radical positions. But make no mistake about it, Republicans internally are going through a little bit of self-awareness as well. Where are they going as a party? Is it the John Thune, Mitch McConnell side? Or is it more along the lines of what we're hearing from, you know, Congressman Brandon Gill? We'll see which way it's going. FBI on today has raided the office of Virginia State Senator L. Luis Lucas, a Democrat, led the charge to redraw the state's congressional maps. Federal officials say that they were, quote, executing a court-authorized federal search warrant. The warrant reportedly stems from a corruption probe led by the Bureau. That's about all we know. That's about all we know. They went on to say in a statement, there is no threat to public safety. This is an ongoing investigation. No further information publicly available. Ms. Lucas is the state Senate President pro tem, urged Virginians to adopt a new congressional map to combat President Trump and his, quote, shenanigans. That, of course, is now being litigated, being heard by the state Supreme Court, reviewing the legality of the ballot measure altogether. Apparently, she also owns a cannabis shop. So she's a cannabis dealer. Oh, that's all we know. Not getting a lot of attention. Caught my attention. I wonder what's going on there. We'll know more in the days to come. We have a lot to talk about with our political analyst, Gary Dietrich, breaking down last night's debate, who did well, who didn't do well, and what does this mean now going forward for the election? And I want to get his read on the New York Times, a report out of the New York Times, which says that a number of Democrats secretly wish that Kamala Harris had run for governor. So a lot to get to with Gary Dietrich. Coming up next, right here on The Shane Reaction.
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32: It's the Shane Reaction. With Sam Shane.
0: Last night's governor's debate, who did well, who struggled, and what it means for the primary election. Political analyst Gary Dietrich joins us live straight ahead. Weather and traffic together in just a moment. But first, here are the top stories from the KFBK newsroom.
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33: Here's the latest headlines from the KFBK newsroom. Seven candidates who want to be California's next governor debated last night.
34: There were heated exchanges over California's high cost of living, immigration, gas prices, and President Donald Trump. The two-hour debate was televised nationally on CNN as the race continues to attract more and more attention from across the country. The primary is June 2nd. The two candidates who get the most votes, regardless of party, will face off in the general election in November. I'm Mark Mayfield.
33: A man who was arrested twice in one day made a court appearance yesterday that was filled with outbursts. The Sacramento County Sheriff's Office says Brian Mattson is now locked up after he was arrested on Saturday for carrying a knife and trespassing in some front yards in Arden Park. Yesterday in court, he cursed and made demands before he asked to leave. He's currently ineligible for bail. A new park project aims to connect downtown Sacramento to the riverfront. The Sacramento Stitch Park Riverfront Reconnection Project would build a new deck park over a stretch of I-5 5. Congresswoman Doris Matsui just secured $3 million in federal funding for the project. The four-acre park is meant to be a safer and more inviting way for pedestrians to move between downtown and the riverfront. It'll also support future infill development. Your next update in 30 minutes. I'm Dina Kodiak. 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
1: 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Right now on our roadways, eastbound 80 in the causeway. Got a vehicle apparently stalled out there or having some kind of mechanical difficulty. They're waiting for a tow and traffic is backed up, as you'd expect, all the way to Childs at this point. Southbound 99 Fruit Ridge Road, they have a report of a two-vehicle accident. They're trying to move it off the roadway. Nobody hurt in that one. Traffic hazard also Watt Avenue, north on ramp, westbound 80. Apparently it's in the number one lane, and that's all we know on that one. Just look out. Watt Avenue, north on ramp, westbound 80. Car accident? Go downtown. 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
29: Now, Sacramento weather.
6: Mostly sunny this afternoon's high, 76 to 80. For the rest of your Wednesday, clear. Tonight's low, 50 to 54. Mostly sunny on Thursday, the high, 80 to 84. Bright sunshine around on Friday, the high, 81 to 85. I'm AccuWeather's Andy Robb on KFBK, Sacramento's News Radio.
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7: From ABC News, I'm Lindsay Davis, anchor of Prime, streaming weeknights on ABC News Live. Optimism, but with no details from President Trump about a peace deal with Iran at the White House this afternoon.
10: We have it very much under control.
7: The president also saying of Iran,
10: they want to make a deal. We've had very good talks over the last 24 hours, and it's very possible that we'll make a deal.
7: A key issue, the U.S. wants Iran to hand over its enriched uranium, but Iran has publicly said before during previous talks that they will not agree to do that. ABC's Selena Wang.
11: All of this as the Strait of Hormuz still remains at a virtual standstill. Only two ships ended up crossing through the strait through Project Freedom as more than 1,500 remained stranded. And the ceasefire remains tenuous, with Iran having fired on U.S. Navy ships that have been enforcing the blockade, and those ships firing back.
7: Commerce Secretary Howard Lutnick was interviewed behind closed doors by the House Oversight Committee about Jeffrey Epstein. Republican Committee Chair James Comer says Lutnick corrected an earlier statement, now acknowledging that he and his family did visit Epstein's Island in 2012. Here's Democrat Ro Khanna.
12: If Donald Trump had seen the video transcript, he would have fired Howard Lutnick. It was really embarrassing. He was asked very straightforward questions about whether he regretted misleading the American people.
7: The Dutch cruise ship with health officials say has some cases of hantavirus is off West Africa, heading to Spain's Canary Islands for next steps in managing the outbreak, says health officials. Three people aboard died. Ted Turner, the cable news pioneer, TV mogul, sports team owner, yacht racer, and much more, has died at 87. Turner was interviewed by ABC's Barbara Walters in 1995.
14: What's the best piece of advice you were given? Was there one?
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0: So just about every Wednesday from 2 to 2:30, our political analyst Gary Dietrich joins us to talk about all things politics that happened in the week prior. And today is no exception. I know you watched the debate. I did too. I want to get your read on a lot of things on that. But first, let's talk about ballots, because I think I just got mine yesterday.
17: Yeah, me too.
0: So what's going on with the ballots?
17: Well, what I want to share with people, a couple of things. Sam, I'm getting these kind of questions, so let me run down these real fast, okay? First off, so Gary, what the heck's going on with the billionaire tax and like the voter ID? I thought we were supposed to be voting on that. Okay, so here's the thing. In all their esteemed wisdom, Sam, you may recall this, the legislature, aided by the governor, not this one, decided that it wasn't politically advantageous to put ballot measures on the primary because you typically had lower turnout, which typically in California political history meant a more conservative electorate. Mm-hmm. So all ballot measures were shifted to the fall.
0: Okay.
17: So I want people to know, yes, they're like, that thing made it to the ballot. It's going to be on the ballot, the so-called wealth tax, billionaire tax. And it looks like enough signatures for the
0: voter ID.
17: For the voter ID. Yeah. So those are, and there will be others as well.
0: Right.
17: Definitely be others. But that's coming in the fall. Secondly, I think I heard one of your earlier callers, I had a couple minutes of your show

0: people you're hearing from in a debate. Well, you're all going to have to sort through a lot of names to find your preferred candidate. People always ask this, so let's get this out of the way, too. It's a random selection, Sam. You know that, too. There's no nefarious, oh, they buried my candidate, you know, two-thirds of the way down. That's not the way it works.
1: Right.
0: It's just a random process.
1: Right.
0: So those are a couple of just voter tips for people
1: that I think are
0: helpful.
1: Okay, last night's debate, I'll just to quickly give you my overall assessment, and then I want to get your read. Number one, I thought it was a good night again for Hilton. I thought Bianca did pretty well. I thought Matt Mahan had another pretty nice night overall. I thought it was another horrible performance by Javier Becerra. In my estimation, he has not done well in all three of these debates. And I'm kind of surprised that he's doing so well in the polling, given how he's not been very good on the debate stage. What's your read on what we saw last night, first of all, and then we'll drill down more?
0: Yeah, okay. Well, let me just hit the Becerra thing right off the top, okay? Because he's been the guy that had the meteoric rise, as you know, in the polls after Swalwell's exit. And a lot of people thought that that Swalwell vote was going to be split up between Steyer and Porter. Even the political pros thought this. Didn't happen. Most of it went to Becerra. Now, Becerra's never been known as a, you know, dynamic, charismatic political figure, right? He's seen as kind of, for lack of a better words, kind of vanilla, kind of, as the LA Times columnist, I think, put it this today about his performance last night, he was just there. Okay, so there's that. I mean, and Mahan sort of gets the same thing sometimes, too. I mean, they're not dynamic guys. So the reason I say that, Sam, is because he's not going to turn in typically, and he also plays it pretty safe. So he's the kind of guy kind of rides the middle of the waves, right? So he's probably not going to blow it, but he's also not going to wow you, right? And he took a lot of hits last night.
1: Yeah,
0: why?
1: He did.
0: Why? Because he is the Democrat that the other Democrats have to elbow aside if they want to be at the top of the, you know, tier come June, which right now, as you know, and the most recent, of course, this is the Democratic Party poll, so take that into account. Hilton and Becerra were tied at 18%.
1: Right.
0: And then Bianco at 14%, Steyer at like 13%. So that being said, the question I came out of last night was, Sam, is did anybody really move the needle in a big way? Now, that's important because, remember, we are only the top tier, the five candidates, only separated by 5 points.
1: Right.
0: And if you throw in margin of error, which, you know, in every survey, if you have a really good survey, it's 2 or 3%.
1: Right.
0: So just factor all that in. And that's why I keep telling people this race is far from decided, especially when you've got somewhere else. And this last poll had like 13, 15% undecideds, sometimes as high as 20% or more. So this thing is up for grabs. And my thing out of last night was, it's a problem for the Democrats still. Why? Because somebody needs to really blow it, or somebody needs to really shine, or you're going to continue to muddle along, right?
1: Mm-hmm.
0: Just drifting towards Election Day. And of course, Election Day is now a misnomer, of course, in California, because we're all voting now, right? And we're getting our ballots in the mail. So
1: right.
0: Over the next 4 weeks, we'll have an election, what I call an election month, right? And the other thing, to your point about debate, Sam, I'll just say this. You know, how many people, I mean, it's been pretty remarkable. That was a nationally televised debate last night.
1: Right.
0: Our CBS debate last week, as you know, was on CBS stations all over California. But again, how many people are watching that outside of people that are the hardcore in both parties? It's going to be, that's why there'll be a lot of decisions made. I will guarantee you this, Sam. There's going to be a lot of ballot booth decision making or last minute, last night of at the coffee table decision making on this race.
1: So back to Becerra, I just can't get away from the fact that I think this $225,000 missing from his campaign this is an issue for him, Gary, and it's hanging around his neck, and it came up at least two or three times by my account on the top of my head last night.
0: Well, it's going to come up a million times between now and Election Day, courtesy of guess who?
1: Yeah, right, if he's in the top two, if he's there.
0: No, but my point is that issue is going to be brought up. Steyer, I started seeing the Steyer negative ads on Becerra yesterday, okay? They're out there.
1: Right.
0: So the things that he was hit on last night, the dealing with the immigrant children, as you know, and he was HHS Secretary for Biden, this issue that you're talking about, the campaign funds, where did that $225,000 go from his dormant campaign account? And he was paying the consultant, I don't know, $8,000-$10,000 a month to just monitor this account.
1: Yeah.
0: I mean, all this kind of stuff. There's going to be so many negative ads towards Becerra. That's why I'm saying his poll numbers could drop 5 points in the next month.
1: So when I look at the other Democrats, I thought Steyer had an okay night. I thought Porter was maybe a C-minus, below average. And Villaraigosa, I as I watched and listened to him, Gary, I thought, well, you've seen better days. I mean, I felt like I was watching an older baseball player who not

0: as great as he once was.
1: Yeah, that's what the LA Times said. And of course, they know him well.
0: Yeah.
1: Because having been mayor of LA and being a legislator from down there, he does look old on the stage.
0: And he just sounds a little slower. I mean, he was a very sharp, quick, articulate guy.
1: Yeah. And the problem in the Democratic Party right now, and I have wondered whether this is ultimately going to impact a Steyer campaign. You know, there's just this youth movement, Sam. I mean, we even have congressional representatives here in Northern California. Doris Mansui, Mike Thompson. I mean, these people are John Garamendi. You know these names. They've been around forever in this market.
0: A long time. Yeah, right.
1: Okay. These people are being challenged by younger people in the Democratic Party
0: who say it's time for the geriatric phase to go. Is that with the blessing of the party leadership that this youth movement is going on or not?
1: Well, I'll say yes and no. Okay. Look, it's a double-edged sword. Here's the thing. These are all people. Okay. When you're an incumbent, your party is this is always the way it's been, Sam, as you know, unless you're some incredibly egregious part of your campaign, your personality, your record or whatever, they're obliged to get behind you.
0: Right.
1: So that just happens ad infinitum. But the other side of that sword is Democrats desperately need and want this youth movement. They want the energy of an AOC. They want the younger voters that they attributed to a lot of the Obama successes and even to some degree, you know, the Biden-Harris successes. So I think it cuts both ways.
0: Okay, I want to get your read on a couple of things on the other side. Number one, New York Times has come out with a piece in which they are suggesting that there are Democrats who are secretly having a discussion that they wish that Kamala Harris had run for governor. I want to get your read on that. Number two, I want to get your read on Spencer Pratt. This is, by the way, a headline in the California Post on Spencer Pratt. This is the young guy who is the reality TV star running for mayor now, right? Okay, you know who he is. How Spencer Pratt became a serious contender for LA mayor and the fulcrum moment forcing people to take him seriously. I'm going to get your read on the former reality TV star who apparently is getting some traction.
1: Yep.
0: Okay, so those two items on California politics I want to get to straight ahead with Gary. Right here on The Shane Reaction.
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0: Okay, let's talk about price of precious metals. You know, the price for both the gold and silver up sharply today. It might be on some encouraging news out of the deal between Iran and the United States that apparently is being worked out, according to the president. Who knows? I mean, we've seen all kinds of fluctuations recently. Hi, friend Sam Shane here. Maybe you're wondering, okay, is now a good time to get into precious metals? Are they still a good buy? There are a number of Wall Street experts who are predicting, yes, higher prices are ahead, including Bank of America. They recently projected that silver could actually reach as high as $300 an ounce in some certain scenarios. Now, at one time, it was at 100. 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
0: Welcome back to the Shane Reaction. We're going to pick up our conversation with Gary Dietrich, who is joining us. He is our political analyst, who joins us every Wednesday from 2 to 2:30 to talk politics. And I want to get your read on what the New York Times has written, an interesting article saying that the Democrats, maybe secretly, maybe not so secretly, have come out and said, you know, kind of wish that Kamala Harris would have run for governor instead of planning to run for president in 2028. This race would be way different. What's your read on that article, and would the race really have been that much different?
1: Well, if you look at the polls, Sam, and I mean, of course, they were way early, but if you look at the really early polls in this race, she was ahead by over 30 points. I mean, it was like, and Democrats were saying, who were already in at the time or thinking about getting in, big names, said, well, if she's in, I'm out. She never got in, as you know.
0: Yeah.
1: And that became the start of this snowball downhill that's been an absolute nightmare for the Democratic Party. So she would have clearly cleared the field, as we say in politics, which at the very least would have put her, you would think, into the top two here come June. That's not going to happen. Now, a writing campaign, that always sounds cute. It's really difficult to do.
0: Well, there was a listener who wrote in on the text line today to our program and said this, Gary. If you have two Republicans in November, in the general, that then there's going to be this very aggressive write-in campaign to get Kamala Harris, his name in the write-in. Do you see that happening? That seems to me to be a real long shot.
1: Well, you have to ask yourself the more fundamental question. Mr. New York Times or Ms. New York Times. Anybody ask Kamala if she wants to do this job? Because here's the thing. It's not like, would she have been beat up in a California primary? Yeah, of course, especially in the open primary. But she would have, by all accounts, Sam, absent something really dramatic, she would have sailed to victory, okay? She didn't want the job. She did not want the job. Now, there's all kinds of theories about why. The two most prominent being, she really wants the big job. Why settle for the number two job?
0: Okay? Yeah, I saw a Democrat analyst say that very same thing. She wants to play on the national stage.
1: Yeah, going from VP, wannabe president person to, The second thing is, you think she wanted to inherit all the issues that Gavin's going to leave behind that she's going to have to deal with? The problem with the governorship is, you really got to lead the state.
0: Yeah.
1: And with absent the big figures in the legislature that we used to have in the past, i.e. a Willie Brown, et cetera, right? All the state's problems get tagged on you. Ask Gavin. He knows. So, that's the problem. In Washington, you can throw a lot of mud towards Congress and the House, especially if it's divided.
0: Yeah.
1: But it wasn't going to be divided. She's going to have a democratically controlled legislature, and then it's all on you. And then people, she can still run for president. Well, it's definitely not a good look. Take over the biggest state in the country, and then the next day start running for the White House.
0: See, and I've often thought that's exactly why Senator help me with the not Schiff. His name just escapes me, the Democrat from Southern California. Why he did not get into the race.
1: Well, neither one of them got into the race
0: because
1: it's a whole lot easier to lob political grenades from that Senate chambers than it is to sit in a governor's mansion.
0: Right. Padilla.
1: Padilla, of course.
0: Came to me. I want to, speaking of Southern California, I want to turn your attention to the L.A. mayor's race. We got an interesting call from a listener who listens in from Los Angeles frequently. And he says that this Spencer Pratt phenomenon is real. That he is getting traction among a lot of Los Angeles residents. His message is getting through. It's resonating. Spencer Pratt is the former reality TV star. I mean, people saw him all over X and social media after the Palisades fire.
1: Right.
0: He and his wife, they were burned out of their home.
1: Yeah, he's living in a trailer now in Palisades. Apparently, that's, and I haven't seen the commercial yet, but I heard that his people have produced an incredible spot where he shows Karen Bass's giant house that she lives in. And
0: yes.
1: Then he says, and here's my spot right here. And he's in

0: of his trailer. And you know that, you know, make no mistake about it, we don't hear about it as much here in NorCal, but Sam, that Palisades and Altadena fire situation still is a lightning rod in SoCal, and it's emblematic. See, that's the problem for Bass. It's emblematic of all the stuff people don't like about politicians. You didn't care about us. You went to Africa for some ceremonial deal, you know. Then you made it, and then the whole thing, and no water, and this, and all. You fired the fire chief. You blamed it on her. I mean, all the stuff. She's not been able to shed that.
1: Yeah.
0: And so he is, you know, the anti-establishment vote is gravitating to him.
1: So he's picked up like somewhere in the neighborhood of like $500,000 in donations in the last 3 or 4 months.
0: Okay, try this on for size. He's outraised all his opponents, including Bass, in the last, so far this year.
1: Oh.
0: That's what the LA Times reported.
1: So in your estimation, he's got a shot.
0: Well, yeah. Look, we are...
1: I mean, this guy's a reality TV star. And before Arnold Schwarzenegger became, you know, governor, people were like, oh, come on, he's an actor.
0: I was just going to say, brother.
1: Okay.
0: I have two names for you.
1: Okay.
0: Schwarzenegger and Trump.
1: Yeah, right. Right.
0: Who, in their time, I will never forget sitting in these very studios. I will not talk about the esteemed individual that I was speaking with here over in our old newsroom over there by Cal Expo. And I said, yeah, there's no chance Schwarzenegger's going to win this thing, is there? I said, hey. Yeah, I think, believe me, I think he has a very good chance to do it.
1: Uh-huh.
0: And of course he did. Now, remember Trump? Nobody. I mean, the national media didn't even include him in early polling. They didn't take him seriously. Here he is.
1: Yeah.
0: So, what my point is, here we are. We are in unprecedented political waters. I mean, people are, you know, anti-disestablishmentarian to the max, okay? and it's just, things happen, Sam. And especially when you don't have an alternative establishment candidate that people say, well, you know, they're kind of dull, but at least they can get the job done. It's kind of, right now, it's kind of shaping up. There's others in the race.
1: Yeah.
0: But it's kind of shaping up as Bass stay the course or, you know, elect a rebel.
1: All right, I'm going to share with you a personal story pre-2016 and then the months leading up to the election. And I was talking to some people who just couldn't, they were laughing about Trump. And they looked at me and said, what do you think? And I said, you know, he can win. And I mean, you could have heard a pin drop. Okay. And I said, look, there's something going on out there in America. That's where I grew up, in the mid part of the country. And people are just, they're feeling real uneasy about this country right now.
0: I will never forget two moments the night Trump got elected the first time.
1: Yeah.
0: One, sitting next to an esteemed Democratic consultant who I will not name again in the Fox 40 studios. He was in absolute state of shock. I mean, the New York Times, you remember the prediction meter?
1: Yes.
0: When all of a sudden it went over to 90%. There was a gasp in the newsroom, and he was on set with me on air, and he was stunned. The other thing was, I was on, you know, and now, unfortunately, KGO Radio, the big giant news talker in San Francisco,
1: yes,
0: and I served as their analyst, as you know, for well over a decade, almost 15 years. And I, God bless him over there. I tell people it was like a regional therapy session. People could not believe it, including all our hosts that were on. God bless them, all great people. Said, how could this possibly happen? I said, you know, I was trying to tell some of you folks. Y'all wouldn't listen.
1: Yeah, good stuff, Gary. Great to have you here.
0: Good to be here, man.
1: Thank you, sir.
0: Have a great rest of your show.
1: I appreciate that. This is the Shane Reaction. Thanks for being here. Appreciate it.
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4: It's the Shane Reaction with Sam Shane.
1: There was governor's debate last night, and there's another one scheduled for tonight. We'll break that down for you, where you can listen or watch that, if you so desire, straight ahead. It is the bottom of the hour. We've got weather and traffic for you together in just a moment. But first, a look at some of the top stories from the KFBK newsroom.
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18: Here's the latest headlines from the KFBK newsroom. President Trump is expressing optimism about the war in Iran coming to an end. In his latest comments following reports of a deal on the table, Trump told reporters there have been very good talks in the past 24 hours. Iran's foreign ministry spokesman confirmed his government was reviewing a U.S. plan that sets a framework to end the war and start negotiations on Iran's nuclear program. Opponents of California's proposed billionaire tax say they've collected enough signatures to qualify two countermeasures for the November ballot that they believe would block or at least weaken the controversial tax initiative. The initiative would impose a one-time 5% tax on assets of California residents with more than $1 billion. Only 11 California counties now have an average gas price under $6. Those counties include Yuba, Sutter, and Butte. Meantime, Sacramento, Yolo, Nevada, Placer, El Dorado, and Solano counties all have average gas prices above $6 a gallon.
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18: The Athletics started out their road trip with a loss. The A's fell to the Philadelphia Phillies 9-1 at Citizens Bank Park. The A's have lost 3-4 to sit at 18-17. They visit the Phillies again this afternoon. Your next update in 30 minutes. I'm Dina Kodiak. 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
19: 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Just get word of a traffic hazard. In this case, somebody blocking the left turn lane. That's the intersection of San Juan and Madison. I don't know what the issue is. Eastbound 80 in the causeway. This is from, almost an hour ago. We had a vehicle stalled out there, but traffic is still slammed from the causeway all the way back to Davis and into Davis, so be aware of that. Cap City, pretty heavy northbound as you go through Midtown. And if you have questions about youth or high school sports, Positive Coaching Alliance can help PCA build better athletes and better people through sports. Info at positivecoach.org. 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
12: Now, Sacramento weather.
13: This afternoon, mostly sunny, a high 76 to 80. Clear for tonight, low 50 to 54. Mostly sunny on Thursday, the high for tomorrow, 80 to 84. Friday, high 81 to 85. I'm AccuWeather's Andy Robb on KFBK, Sacramento's News Radio.
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23: What's happening, fellow sports fans? It's Andy West. Let's take a look back on this day in sports history, May 6th. We'll start off in 1954. Roger Bannister of Great Britain, at age 25, becomes the first person to run a mile in under 4 minutes, at 3:59.04. The 4 minute mile is now the standard of all male professional middle distance runners, but at the time, it was thought to be impossible to accomplish. Jumping ahead, today in 2006, Phoenix becomes the eighth team in NBA history to win a series after trailing 3-1 with a 121-90 victory over the Lakers in Game 7 of its Western Conference opening round series. And today in 2012, Dustin Brown scores 2 goals, and the eighth-seeded LA Kings finish an improbable 4-game sweep of the St. Louis Blues with a 3-1 victory, advancing to the conference finals. The Kings become the first number 8 seed in NHL history to eliminate the conference's top 2 seeds in the same postseason.
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25: Here's something pretty disturbing I discovered while researching this podcast. This is what it actually says on the Los Angeles Police Department website. The site states that the Adult Missing Persons Unit investigates 3,200 cases a month, and 70% of those missing people are found or returned voluntarily within 2 or 3 days. It goes on to explain, and I quote here, "Since being a missing person is not a crime, police are given a very limited role while conducting these types of investigations." At the bottom of the webpage, it gets more disturbing. There's a section titled, "What if they never returned?" And here's the official police advice. In such situations, you may want to enlist the services of a private investigator to assist in your search. If you can't afford a PI, the police elaborate, quote, "Another option would be to contact the Salvation Army, which has a missing persons locator program." There is not a single sentence on the LAPD website that would lead a loved one of a missing person to have any faith that the police would properly investigate it. What the LAPD is basically saying is, if someone you love goes missing, don't overreact. 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All this is my way of saying, if the police took missing persons cases as seriously as they do, say, bank robberies, I wouldn't have had to do this podcast in the first place and end up chasing a violent criminal halfway around the country. I'm Neil Strauss, and you can hear the full story of To Live and Die in L.A.
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1: 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Start your message with KFBK. Some texts have come in. I'd like to share just a few of them from some of our listeners talking about if Kamala Harris had entered the governor's race at the beginning, Eric Swalwell would still be partying. Probably right. Yeah. He put himself up there on the stage, and then in some of his alleged transgressions became a liability. Becerra is the Democrat, another listener. Becerra is the Democrat machine, chosen one, even if he is not the most competent. You might be right about that. I believe that. I think the Democrat machine wants Becerra. Sam, Obama never mentioned anyone by name to Stephen Colbert as the reason that the bar was lowered to become president. Because, by the way, former President Barack Obama told Stephen Colbert that he thinks that Colbert should run for president, that he was a qualified, that the bar has been lowered. The listener writes, and he may have been referring to the Biden years. Yeah, no. We know who he's referring to when he says the bar has been lowered. That's it couldn't be much more obvious than when Barack Obama uses language like that. He's not referring to Biden. So that was apparent love fest on the late night with Stephen Colbert, which is going away soon. Stephen Colbert is going to be looking for work or doing something. Who knows what? So that's just some of the feedback that we've been getting on the live line or on the text line. I want to get to this. This is interesting. Interesting clip about what it's costing taxpayers in sanctuary states as opposed to taxpayers in non-sanctuary states to live and to give benefits to illegal immigrants. Because a study has been done. There's new research. Taxpayers in sanctuary states like California are paying a price for the influx of illegal immigrants. That's according to research from the Center for Immigration Studies. Their director is Jessica Vaughn, and she recently testified about their findings at the Center for Immigration Studies, and here's a portion of what she said.
0: Sanctuary states typically have other policies that attract illegal settlement and thus burden taxpayers with support of illegal immigrants. Besides funding emergency health care and schooling for all, a number of sanctuary states go farther and choose to provide Medicaid, subsidized health insurance, nutrition assistance, housing, and much more. Illegal immigrants use these welfare programs in large numbers. My organization has found that over 60% of illegal alien-headed households are using at least one form of welfare program, and usually more than one, at a cost of tens of billions of dollars to taxpayers.
1: And it's those taxpayers in those states who are paying more heavily, obviously, although federal taxpayers are on the hook as well, because a good portion of that likely is in terms of federal dollars. But you're looking at 6 out of 10, 60%, according to their research, getting some sort of public assistance. That's what it's costing dollar-wise, which, you know, is important when you have a federal deficit of $39-plus trillion and growing, and the massive deficit we have here in the state of California, which, by the way, I don't think we have any clue just how deep this might be. One of the listeners wrote into us here on the Shane Reaction on the text line and said, hey, there's another debate tonight. I want to know more. Can you please share that for us? And sure enough, New York Times reporting today, the highest polling entrants squared off last night in their first nationally televised debate, which was hosted by CNN. And the Times writes, they have another debate scheduled tonight, hosted by NBC Los Angeles at 7 p.m. local time. 7 o'clock p.m. tonight, Pacific time. New York Times is going to be live streaming tonight's rematch. Also, I would imagine if you go to NBC LA, NBC Los Angeles, used to be known as KNBC, they're very likely going to be carrying it. I would imagine they would be streaming that as well. But the New York Times writes, heading into tonight's debate in Southern California, as we reported last night, the attacks have become more personal and seemingly increasingly aimed at Javier Becerra, former California Attorney General, Biden administration official, who surged in the polls after Swalwell's exit. That's true. I wonder if that's going to continue tonight. I would guess, my guess would be it will. We shall see. So, that said, That means tomorrow I want to roll some more clips from that. And I got the feeling, given the chaos that we saw last night, that we rolled out today on the Shane Reaction from the debate, it'd be very surprising if we don't see more of the same tonight. Very surprising. And as Gary Dietrich just said, did anything happen last night that really moved the needle? And the answer is no. Probably not. But we still have a significant number of people who are undecided. And there is no front runner. I mean, clear front runner with the Democrats right now. So that still remains up in the air. John McGinnis will be joining us on the other side of this break, right here on the Shane Reaction.
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1: Debate last night and another debate tonight.
33: Yes, indeed.
1: NBCLA going to have 7 o'clock local time here on the West Coast. Last night was national on CNN.
33: Yeah.
1: Okay, I'll just give you my quick headlines that I gave to, this is my read that I just gave to Gary Dietrich, our political analyst, about a half an hour ago. Thought it was a real good night again for Hilton.
33: Agreed.
1: I thought he looked good and he was sharp. I thought Bianca looked good. I didn't think it was a horrible night at all. In fact, I think he did above average in my estimation. Mm-hmm. I mean, some people say, oh, he's a little grumpy, a little. Yeah, but, you know, I thought he made some real salient points.
33: And he does put it out there that he's been swimming in this sewer that the state legislature and the governor have created.
1: Yeah.
33: More than anybody else, right? He's dealing with the effects of the bad policy that is California.
1: Well, and then you can understand his frustration,
33: exactly,
1: right?
33: Exactly.
1: I thought Mahan had a pretty good night, and for the Democrats,
33: I thought so too.
1: Overall,
33: I do too.
1: I think the rest of the Democrat field was at least below average. I thought Porter was not on her game. I thought Steyer was just okay. Mm-hmm.
33: Steyer's message really disturbs me. So that's in terms of his performance, that's one thing, but his message is really truly problematic.
1: Yeah, it is. I agree. Yeah. I mean, you can't make money on fossil fuel investments and then be against fossil fuel. Yeah. I mean, that just doesn't make much sense to folks. Antonio Villaraigosa reminded me of what he once was a great baseball player, but is not anymore.
33: No, I think that's very, very well said. Believe it or not, he and I got along quite well when he was the assembly speaker. And I think he was a more than adequate mayor of Los Angeles, but he looks old and tired to me.
1: Yeah, I thought so too.
33: He's a very fit guy, but he just looks a little used up.
1: He's not the sharp, quick witted.
33: Yeah, the lights have gone a bit dim, I think.
1: Mm-hmm.
33: Yeah.
1: And then again, Becerra, for a third debate in a row, John, I thought he was bad. I just thought the whole performance with him was bad. This missing $225,000 out of his campaign fund that he didn't know about or says he can't explain. It was a kick in the gut. And you're like, what?
33: Yeah.
1: And it's still dogging him. I mean, you can't shake it.
33: Now you're running to be the steward of our fiscal resources? And I don't think so.
1: I just thought he was just not good. Again, I do not understand these poll numbers that show him as the top Democrat or tied with Hilton. I know that's a Democrat-run poll. I get that number one. But I don't know how it is that he's doing so well in the polls, because I watched all three of these debates, and again, this doesn't add up to me.
33: I think the best thing you can say about Javier Becerra is that he doesn't draw fire. He's not an overtly hostile guy. But I think you see him as standing for absolutely nothing. I don't think he has a core principle.
1: Well, they were going after him last night, weren't they?
33: Yes, they were.
1: The Democrats.
33: Yes, yes. And I was heartened to see, and we've seen this the last several debates, Sheriff Bianco and Mr. Hilton seem to have smoked the peace pipe, and I think they do very well together.
1: Those two, they were standing next to each other, and it's almost as if they just made a little pact with each other, and they just look at each other and say, we're not going to talk, we're going to grin at each other, and just let y'all just go crazy and let the chaos ensue.
33: Yeah. Yeah. No, I really appreciate that, and it's very interesting. It does seem to me that Steve Hilton is picking up a little bit of steam, and I don't know that that's quite happening at the same pace with Sheriff Bianco, so I don't know exactly how that might ultimately play out, but I think it's very likely at this point that at least Steve Hilton gets through the primary.
1: You do.
33: That's very likely, yeah.
1: Mm-hmm.
33: Against whom, I think, remains to be seen.
1: Well, he has said, he's on the record saying he does not think it's possible that two Republicans emerge from the primary to be in the general, which would mean that there'd have to be a Democrat that makes a move here.
33: Yeah.
1: And I thought, you know, the point that Gary Dietrich was making today, which I think was spot on, is nobody moved the needle last night.
33: No, I don't see it at all.
1: Uh-uh.
33: I know the LA Times editorial page said that as it relates to Mayor Mahan, he was just there. That's all. But I didn't see it that way. He's not flashy. He's not an exciting guy.
1: No.
33: But he does seem like a kind of a grown-up who understands a thing or two, and not all bad in my mind. So,
1: I always enjoy kind of listening to what he has to say. He's a little wonky, okay, and I get that. But I really feel like when he's talking, he fully does understand the issue.
33: Right.
1: And he's not doing it just for performance purposes. Right. So, I mean, I think he cares.
33: Agreed.
1: Yeah. So, well, I don't know. We'll see what happens tonight. We're going to try to roll some more clips tomorrow right here. New York Times, by the way, I don't know if you saw this article. They've written an article, and Gary and I talked about it just very briefly, that a number of Democrats, maybe secretly or not so secretly, are now wishing that Kamala Harris had run for governor. Yeah. Did you see that piece?
33: I did, and I don't share that conclusion, frankly. I don't know that she'd be doing any better. She was a horrible candidate.
1: Yes.
33: Absolutely.
1: And I don't think she wants, and Gary brought up the point, I don't think she wanted it. She wants to be on the national stage.
33: Yeah, and you and I are going to have to come up with a bet for a charity or something, because I think she does not run for president. I really do. I really, truly do.
1: No way.
33: I can understand. She's doing all the things to create the illusion that she is. She's got the book tour. She's.
1: I am 100% in on that bet.
33: Okay. We got to find a charity. We got to find a charity of our choosing.
1: There's no, her ego would not let her sit out.
33: I don't know, and this my golf game is an argument against this, but I don't think you can be that bad at something and enjoy it. I don't think you can enjoy something and be that bad at it. So I just don't think she wants it. She doesn't want the, I think, frankly, another drubbing by the electorate. I mean, and she got beaten badly by a guy who did not enjoy overall popularity, right?
1: Well,
33: referring to President Trump. I mean, he did very well against her.
1: Well, he did win the popular vote. He won the popular by 2 million votes.
33: Yes,
1: I mean,
33: indeed. But against her.
1: Yes.
33: I mean, that's just, I think that shows the exact degree of the
1: dislike,
33: the drubbing that she took. Yes. Yeah. Yeah.
1: So Dana Hess pointed this out in one of his news updates in the Shane Reaction, and I really didn't dive into it. And I find it, number one, very interesting, and number two, extremely troubling that we have lawmakers at the state capitol who have proposed legislation that if a professor in California at a California school is deported, that they could continue to teach California students online.
33: It's absolutely abominable.
1: I mean, the level of these folks at the Capitol on how out of touch they are with reality is astonishing, Don.
33: Yeah, the old theory of empathy for people coming to the country illegally because they're simply trying to put food on the table and make a better life for their family in a poverty-stricken community. You're talking about people who have sufficient educational pedigree to be a professor.
1: Right.
33: They're in a pretty good shape versus the rest of the world, right? So we're gonna outsource that to a country from which they had come illegally,
1: and they're deported.
33: Yeah, exactly. After deportation,
1: you're deported. You're out. Yeah. You're kicked out of the country for a reason.
33: Absolutely incredible. This is the state that is looking at the potential of a billionaire's tax.
1: Well, you know, and that's one of the things I thought that Hilton did very well last night, frankly, was make this. He said, look, we've got to make a clear, we got to distinguish here in this state the difference between a legal migrant and an illegal migrant.
33: Absolutely.
1: And he hit that point about three or four times, and I thought, that's where you need to go with this discussion.
33: Yeah,
1: good for him.
33: And he's in a good position to do
1: so. He sure is.
33: Yeah.
1: So he made that distinguished.
33: Yeah.
1: Well, I don't know if this bill goes anywhere, John. I really don't. But you know what? I guess I wouldn't put anything past him anymore at the Capitol.
33: No,
1: I really wouldn't.
33: So many of these things historically have started out as a trickle, and everybody rolls their eyes and says, this will never happen. And guess what? Decades pass, and now it's law.
1: Right. It's no kidding. All right. Well, you got an interesting show straight ahead. The John McGinnis Show is coming up next. My name is Sam Shane. This is The Shane Reaction. Really appreciate you being here this afternoon. Hope you can join us tomorrow afternoon. We're going to be back here tomorrow. Hope you are too. Have a great one.
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37: He led one of our nation's largest law enforcement agencies. Now, he leads you through conversation. You can call him the sheriff. John McGinnis.
33: And a very happy Wednesday afternoon to you. As we jump into the conversation here shortly, we're going to talk about a couple of things, including last night's debate, as well as this, I think, crazy bill working its way through the legislature that would actually allow for the continued employment of professors deported from the United States. Think about that for a moment. Let it settle in. And then later in the conversation, we're going to chat with a man I hold in the highest regard, Merced Corona. You may remember him. He's an extraordinary man in his own right. He's a county supervisor in Colusa County, retired sheriff sergeant there. Also the father of Natalie Corona, who paid the ultimate sacrifice in service to the city of Davis. A lot to pack into the program this afternoon. Right now, we're going to get you caught up on news and weather.
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42: 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Governor Newsom is calling for quick election results.
43: Newsom sent letters to county clerks and California election officials urging them to use new tools to accurately count ballots faster. He goes on to say that election results are increasingly under threat of false information, and the longer it takes to produce the results, the more time will be given to allow wrong information to spread. Newsom says it's not only important to ensure that every vote is counted, but trusted. Jason Campidonia, KFBK, Sacramento's News Radio.
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42: The West Sacramento City Council will vote today on buying two pieces of land on Jefferson Boulevard in the Bridge District. The city would purchase nearly 2 acres for about $6.5 million. The land has more than 25,000 square feet of existing retail buildings and parking. The city would honor current tenants' existing leases. City leaders say the land will be part of a future downtown development. Your next update in 30 minutes. I'm Dina Kodiak. Now traffic and weather together on KFBK, Sacramento's
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1: Brought to you by Safeway. And right down northbound 99 12th Avenue, we have a sedan versus sedan accident. CHP at the scene, northbound 99 at 12th. Also, earlier accident, and this one with injuries. This is going to be eastbound on Folsom Boulevard at South Watt Avenue. Somebody splitting lanes on their motorcycle, and now they're saying not injury, so that's the good part. But anyway, they're working on that. And an earlier issue that apparently we were dealing with for quite a while, at least an hour, eastbound 80 on the causeway. We had a vehicle stalled out there. Just got word all lanes are open. Traffic, though, backed up. Basically, it's going to be slow from Richards Boulevard all the way to Childs.

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1: Now, Sacramento weather.
2: Mostly sunny this afternoon's high, 76 to 80. For the rest of your Wednesday, clear. Tonight's low, 50 to 54. Mostly sunny on Thursday, the high, 80 to 84. Bright sunshine around on Friday, the high, 81 to 85. I'm AccuWeather's Andy Robb on KFBK, Sacramento's News Radio.
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3: From ABC News, I'm Chuck Sievertson. U.S. forces attacked and disabled an Iranian-flagged tanker that tried to break through the U.S. blockade on the Strait of Hormuz today, says the Pentagon. Sources tell ABC News the U.S. is considering a possible arrangement in which Iran would open the strait and the U.S. would end its blockade of Iranian ports. ABC's Tom Sufi Burridge in Tel Aviv.
4: That would create a 30-day window in which more negotiations would take place on the more substantive issues. The question of what would happen to Iran's stocks of enriched uranium, which remain in the country, and also the future of its nuclear program, potentially its missile program, and its relationship with its proxies around the region.
3: President Trump at the White House.
5: They want to make a deal. We've had very good talks over the last 24 hours. And it's very possible that we'll make a deal.
3: Commerce Secretary Howard Lutnick was interviewed behind closed doors by the House Oversight Committee about Jeffrey Epstein. Republican Committee Chair James Comer.
6: The only thing that I'd seen that Lutnick did wrong was wasn't 100% truthful on the brief visit to the island with his family. He corrected that in his opening statement.
3: And the Dutch cruise ship, which health officials say has had some cases of hantavirus, once anchored off West Africa, now headed to Spain's Canary Islands for the next steps in managing the outbreak, say health officials. An arrest in Sunday's mass shooting during a party near Arcadia Lake in Edmond, Oklahoma. 23 people injured. 18-year-old Jalen Davis will be charged, says Police Chief J.D. Younger.
7: Detectives believe this incident began with a disturbance between two females attending the gathering that escalated into an altercation between rival gang members. Also attending the gathering.
3: Luigi Mangione's legal defense fund surpassed $1.5 million today, his 28th birthday. Mangione scheduled to stand trial in September for the shooting death of United Healthcare Chief Brian Thompson in New York. You're listening to ABC News.
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I want to talk just briefly about a couple of things coming out of the gate. First of all, interesting to note, Sam and I chatted with about this a bit. Assembly Bill 2019, now introduced by lawmakers in the state of California, working on this legislation that would allow illegal immigrant professors to keep teaching even after deportation. This is introduced by Assemblyman Mike Gibson, a Democrat from Carson, would require community colleges to allow faculty members deported from the United States to continue teaching remotely if they cannot reenter the country. Think about that for a moment. These are people who have amassed a credential, an educational platform necessary to teach as professors. So they're not the starving cases that we think about with empathy, trying to make a better life for themselves, simply get by. It's not that at all. But somebody who has flaunted the law in a very profound and clear, undeniable manner. And additionally, the measure would allow professors to choose remote instruction if they cite, quote, a threat of immigration enforcement, even if no formal action has taken place. So you're garnering, you get a paycheck from the taxpayers of California to be a professor in a community college, which is a statewide system, by the way. And you get the benefits that go with that. Oh yeah, you're part of the teachers union. And you're paid for that. And you can hide in the shadows because you may otherwise be at risk for deportation. What about people who are living in the country lawfully, even as visitors, even on a guest worker visa?

faculty affected by immigration enforcement can continue to teach and support students remotely, thereby protecting continuity, stability, and access in our classrooms. And I can tell you, I have been a part of, on a mandatory basis, that closed shop union that professors have to be a part of, both in the CSU and the community college system. And paying into that system as a law-abiding person who is committed to being a law-abiding person and has the same expectation of others is beyond frustrating. One professor testified in this committee that encounters with immigration officials created fear on campus. Natalina Monteiro, a professor at East Los Angeles College, described being questioned about her immigration status. She said, the encounter generates profound fear and uncertainty for myself, my students, and my family. The legislation would also apply to departures on or after January 1st, 2027, and would require districts to accommodate remote instruction to the extent possible. Faculty would need to submit statements verifying that their departure was tied to immigration enforcement or fear thereof. So just think about that. Let it percolate for a while. And then also just a little bit of follow-up on last night's debate. I thought both of the Republican candidates did quite well. It looks as though Steve Hilton, frankly, has kind of claimed a piece of turf in the Happy Warrior camp. He seems to be... it looks to have a level of comfort. I think Sheriff Bianco, again, full disclosure, they're both friends of mine. I like them both. But he does seem to express some frustration, and I understand that, too. By the way, yesterday morning, he was in Sacramento at the Peace Officers Memorial celebration ceremony. And so he had a long day, and I understand that. In terms of the other candidates, there's obviously a lot of daggers out on the blue team side. And in terms of anybody actually breaking out of the pack, I guess I break with the crowd because everything I've read about it today in terms of analysis said that nobody did so. I actually kind of thought Mayor Mahan did an adequate job in that regard. And I know he's not exciting, doesn't draw a lot of attention to himself, but he does have some bona fides in terms of having done a good job, an executive branch of government as an elected leader. And I thought, again, as Sam and I were discussing earlier, Mayor Villaraigosa, who I have a decent relationship with, actually find him to be a pretty decent sort of a guy, but he seems tired. Seems like the lights have gone dim and he's lost his fast pitch, and I just don't see him getting any traction whatsoever. The one that frankly scares me the most out of the pack is Steyer, Tom Steyer. I think if he truly believes what he is positing in terms of his solution to fix California, it would take any element of personal responsibility out of the equation, put more burden on a state of California that is drowning. We're just not functioning well in the state at all. In fact, one of the positive elements of all of this, I thought last night, was that seems to be the unanimous consensus that everybody acknowledges the state of California is in serious trouble. We've gone down the wrong path. And so if you're digging yourself in a hole, as I've said before, put down the shovel to start, make a change, do something different. And if you look around this vast land that is the continental United States of America, you see that a lot of the problems we have here don't seem to exist in other parts of the country. It's very, very difficult to find in many, many jurisdictions, many states, many major cities even, the people living on the streets adversely impacting the lives of others to the extent we have here in California, and frankly to the extent that we have it as an apex here in the Sacramento area. So it is time, I think, to do something differently, and my sincere hope is that is what comes out of this. There'll be another debate tonight. I would have to believe these candidates are getting a bit fatigued of this, and at some point it seems like there should be a winnowing of the pack, certainly on the blue team side, to allow for somebody to step out and actually establish themselves. Mr. Steyer has truly unlimited resources that he can spend and will no doubt spend to try to get his message across. But I do sense, and maybe it's with an element of hope, that he has reached a saturation on that. And maybe there will not be much more growth to come in his case. I don't know. But if you look at every solution he has, it is to put a greater burden, a greater financial burden and responsibility burden on those who have actually already put forth the effort to make it on their own. And the

0: idea of instilling a sense of personal responsibility and obligation it seems to be lost, and that is not consistent with what we are and the nature and the history of this great state and the great nation that actually has been representative of people who did their best and put forth their best effort through the sweat of their brow and their study and hard work, actually have been able to do great things. Right here in the state of California, the tremendous institutions that have been created historically, and you see the deterioration of many of those right now in real time. So I sincerely hope for a change there. Now, after we take care of some other business here, we're going to visit with a gentleman that I hold in very, very high regard. You very likely remember his name. Supervisor Merced Corona from Colusa County. He's also a retired sheriff sergeant from Colusa County, and he's the father of Natalie Corona, who was the Davis police officer that paid the ultimate sacrifice. So we're going to talk a little bit with him about just how things are going, some efforts that he has undertaken to memorialize permanently the Colusa County law enforcement officers who have paid the ultimate sacrifice. And also find out what he's doing in his personal life, because he is a member of the Board of Supervisors, and he is in the middle of a re-election campaign. So I want to ask him about that too, whether he wants to answer it or not. All that's coming up right after this. But right now we're going to visit with Mr. Dana Hess, because notwithstanding his sarcastic comments, he's actually a good guy, and he knows a lot about KVK traffic.
1: 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Northbound 99, 12th Avenue. We have a two-vehicle accident working there. CHP is at scene. Also, we have a traffic hazard. It's going to be eastbound 80 Richards Boulevard. No vehicles involved, but it's a traffic hazard, and maybe somebody could call in and tell us what it is. Otherwise, on your freeway, good news. They got the vehicle out of the roadway on the causeway. Traffic is still backed up, though. That's the bad news. Starting at Richards Boulevard, off and on until you get across the causeway. But it's looking better as we speak. 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
0: Well, it looks as though we're headed for one of the hottest summers on record, which makes me happy because I like the heat, but I don't like what comes with it, and that is very likely record high energy costs. Utility rates are already through the roof, and PG&E has requested yet another 32% increase. 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

0: Thanks for staying on board. I'm John McGinnis on KBK News Radio, 93.1 FM, 1530 AM, and live absolutely everywhere on the iHeartRadio app. You know, every day I come in here and I talk about, I don't mean to be a grumpy old man, but I talk about people that anger me because they do foolish things. But every now and then you encounter somebody who is the antithesis of that. Very happy to have my guest this afternoon, Supervisor Merced Corona from the Colusa County Board of Supervisors, who is an extraordinary gentleman and just a very, very good guy. I don't know if you remember that. I think you had to endure one of my classes many years ago, so that's when we first met. But then more recently, with the occasion of the loss of your daughter who paid the ultimate sacrifice serving the city of Davis. And I got to tell you, very candidly, I was so struck, so enamored with your grace and composure and goodwill that you displayed during that horrific time. I think you just set an example for everybody else to endeavor to follow. And I say endeavor to follow because simply to say to follow, I don't know that most of us could do that. So you will forever be somebody I hold in the highest regard. And it's so much of what you do, your good work you've done as a coach and a mentor and a law enforcement officer and a father and now a grandfather. And so, Merced, I'm very honored and happy to have you here, sir. Thank you for taking time out.
1: Well, thank you. Thank you, Sheriff. You know, it's always a pleasure to be here, and I'm starstruck because I'm a great fan of yours. Well, and I just kind of thought this was a good opportunity to come in and speak with you again, since it's going to be National Police Week next week.
0: Yes.
1: They're honoring 345 fallen officers, and we just honored our 13 fallen from California on Monday here at the state capitol. And so I kind of thought this would be a good opportunity to just come in and chat again and catch up.
0: And you have also, you're doing something special in Colusa County, you and some colleagues, right?
1: Yes.
0: And I want to talk about that, what people need to know about that. Very interested. I want the public to know, because you hear about a line of duty death of a law enforcement officer, and you know, it's sad. Everybody knows it, but the depth of impact there, the family that is affected by it, the neighbors, the friends, the colleagues, it is an enormous loss. And again, the manner in which you have dealt with it, I think, is just incredible. And I assume that a part of your process here is what you're doing now in Colusa County. So tell us about that.
1: Yeah, so my wife asked us when, this is about 2 years ago, we were on our way home from the Yolo County one where they honor their fallen. And she posed the question, she just asked a simple question is, you know, why doesn't Colusa County honor their fallen?
0: Yeah.
1: And it hit me in the heart because I kind of thought, here we are honoring Natalie, and yet our five officers that have been killed in the line of duty there in Colusa County are just pretty much forgotten.
0: Yeah.
1: And I worked 26 years, as you know, at the Sheriff's Department, and I don't ever remember a conversation where they, you know, they even mentioned the five officers that were killed in our county. And I kind of, it hit me in the heart, and I kind of started thinking about it. And so together with my wife, we put together a committee, and so we're in the process of raising some funds to establish a memorial to honor those five fallen and anyone else that comes after, because we all know that it probably won't be the last one.
0: The hope is that you don't have to build that monument with another name tag, right?
1: Exactly.
0: But that's not reality.
1: Exactly. We live in tough times, and these men and women that are out there protecting and serving, they're putting their lives on the line, and some of them will be called home.
0: Yeah.
1: You know, sooner than we expect. But yeah, that's kind of where it all started. And so we have an event coming up on Saturday. We decided very early on that we were going to do this through just private donations. And so we have started. We went through a foundation out of Chico, and so all tax deductible donations.
0: 501c3, I assume.
1: Yeah, 501c3. Uh huh. And so we're going to do an event. We've done a couple, but little ones. But we're going to do a pretty good size one there at Grindstone Wineries. This is on May 9th, Saturday, from 12 to 4. The owners there, Mike and Amy Doherty, they're the owners. They're also from Arbuckle.
0: Okay.
1: And so they're gracious enough to allow us to have this function there at the Grindstone Winery, and we're going to do that to hopefully raise some
0: funds. Is the Grindstone in Arbuckle? Or?
1: No, it's actually it's got an address out of Esparto.
0: Okay.
1: But it's kind of out in the middle of nowhere, if you will. And but they have a beautiful place out there. We'd like to see some of your audience that may be listening out to be with us, and we're hoping to raise some much needed funds to get that memorial.
0: How is the fundraising going thus far?
1: We're not quite to the halfway point.
0: Okay.
1: We estimate it's going to take us about $60,000 to make that memorial reality, and so we're at about almost halfway there.
0: And what's the goal in terms of with the edifice itself, the monument? What's it going to be? What do you want to? Is it going to be a park?
1: No. It's just going to be a monument where it's going to be kind of a. It's going to be located at the courthouse there in Calusa.
0: Okay.
1: And so they'll have the officers' names, on the memorial. It'll have the seven departments that are representative of law enforcement in Calusa County, and. Yeah, it's going to be beautiful. Once we get it established, it'll be a beautiful monument.
0: Calusa is a beautiful, charming town, too. It really, truly is.
1: It's
0: for people who haven't had a chance to get up there on Highway 20, it is a beautiful spot. And I think a recognition of, a very appropriate recognition of those who have paid the ultimate sacrifice to keep Calusa County nice
1: is
0: a very, very worthwhile endeavor. And so we'll get that. I'm going to get something on my website about it, too, to let people know. And I assume there will be other events in the future as well, right? Do you have anything planned yet, or are those going to be coming up as the opportunities present?
1: Yeah, we're going to get past this one, and we have a couple of ideas out there floating around. Our committee has been working on different things that we're going to probably try here in the near future. And so our goal was May of 2027 to have the monument, unveiled. But if it takes us an extra year, we're...
0: And you're halfway there now?
1: We're about halfway there, yeah.
0: Okay. Mm-hmm. I think there's a challenge there to make this thing happen, and I'd like to be a part of that, and I want to help out wherever we can, and this audience tends to be right-minded and generous, so I hope we can get people together, and certainly as more opportunities present themselves going forward, I think there's, additional opportunities to share and make this happen.
1: That.
0: So. I think it's we should never forget those, and as you can attest, unfortunately, it's not just those that are gone, but it's the people that they leave behind. And so an appropriate recognition of that loss, I think, is a very healthy thing for society to do. It also is a bit of a statement, I think, as to what community really truly values in terms of selfless service. So we got a lot more to talk about, sir. We got to take a break here and get caught up on some other business, but I do want to also just kind of get your feel for where things are going and then talk a little bit. And I know you're a little reluctant to talk about your campaign, but I want to get some update on that too, because I know you're serving your constituents well, and that shouldn't be forgotten. So much more conversation coming up with Merced Corona right after this. Don't go away.
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10: He led one of our nation's largest law enforcement agencies. Now, he leads you through conversation. You can call him the sheriff. John McGinnis.
0: And as we continue the conversation here coming up shortly, we're going to continue chatting with Merced Caron about a whole host of things that are special to him, something he's got coming up, teaser here, in Chico on May 14th. We're going to talk about that. But right now, it's time to get you caught up on all the news going on in the KFBK newsroom.
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12: Here's the latest headlines from the KFBK newsroom. Several Republican states are starting the process to redraw their congressional maps. This is as the congressional map battle is going into overdrive following the Supreme Court's ruling striking down Louisiana's map. The high court called it an unconstitutional gerrymander that relied too much on race. And that's opened the door to Republican-led states to redraw their maps to favor the GOP. The pain at the pump isn't going away. Prices are highest in California, where the statewide average for a gallon of regular is $6.16. In Mono County, it's already $7.04. Sacramento is considering some controversial cuts as the city looks for ways to eliminate a $66 million budget deficit.
13: They might cut back on the police department's mounted patrols or eliminate some of the shot spotter gunfire detection systems that are now in use. The city is also adding 86 new fees as one way to close the budget hole. Kevin Tripp, KFBK, Sacramento's News Radio.
12: The new parking garage at Sacramento International is nearing completion and expected to be open later this year. The garage is part of the airport's broader $1.3 billion modernization effort aimed at handling growing passenger traffic and improving the traveler experience. Your next update in 30 minutes. I'm Dina Kodiak. 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
14: And brought to you by Cal Fire. And right now, 2300 block of El Camino Avenue, that's in front of the Alexander Twilight Academy. We have an injury collision. Three vehicles blocking both lanes, and CHP has been notified. They are on the way. Now they are on the scene, and an ambulance responding as well. Also, eastbound 50 at 59th Street, three-car crash. That's going to be on the shoulder in the number 4, 5, and 6 lane. Those lanes, well, the 5 and 6 anyway, are shut down. They're telling me now, and that's backing traffic up all the way through the downtown area and almost into West Sac. Eastbound 80 through Davis, also a bit of a challenge right now. Very slow after an earlier stall caused, causeway trouble. And in the meantime, we've got slowing. It starts before Richards Boulevard and goes all the way to Childs and then kind of thins out. Wildfire safety starts at home. It's important to harden your home and create defensible space around your property to break wildfire's path to your doorstep. 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
8: Sacramento weather.
15: This afternoon, mostly sunny, a high 76 to 80. Clear for tonight, low 50 to 54. Mostly sunny on Thursday, the high for tomorrow, 80 to 84. Friday, high 81 to 85. I'm AccuWeather's Andy Robb on KFBK, Sacramento's News Radio.
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0: Hey there, John McGinnis here from my friend and your truly conservative realtor, Samantha Potstada. Now, we know that this is May, and this is the season in which the real estate market really, truly heats up, and it's the last good window before the summer surge. 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

0: 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I'm John McGinnis on KPK News Radio, 93.1 FM, 1530 AM, and live absolutely everywhere in the iHeartRadio app. Very happy to have, honored to have in studio, the Honorable Merced Corona, who, again, just as a purveyor of goodwill, I think, and just does extraordinary things. And one of those things he has coming up, he has been called, I think, very wisely so. In fact, as I understand, he's been called several times the last few years, was unable to do it because of a conflict. But he will be doing the keynote speech at the Butte County Peace Officers Memorial Ceremony coming up next Thursday. Is that correct?
1: That's correct. Yeah, I'll be down there.
0: That's with Sheriff Corey Honey, who we all love here and hold in the highest regard. So that's obviously an honor for you, and you are in a unique position to share so much as a veteran law enforcement officer and a family who's a member of a family who's obviously incurred a loss. And I know that... The pain continues, but you seem to have done so well. You and your wife and your daughters have just done so incredibly well, notwithstanding the adverse impact you've taken. And I don't see the slightest hint of anger. I just don't see that in you. You seem like you somehow have the capacity to rise above it and still be a phenomenal gentleman of goodwill and graciousness.
1: Well, I appreciate that. Yes, Sheriff Honey contacted me and asked me to be their keynote speaker. I'm very honored and humbled to be called upon on these things and to get an opportunity to go and just acknowledge their seven officers that paid the ultimate sacrifice and you know, just to be a part of that and to be able to remember those officers, because I'm sure their families were told the same thing my family was told, that you know, that Natalie would never be forgotten, and I'm sure those families were also told the same thing, and so this is just a little way that we can

0: play a little part in that, in remembering them. And
1: well,
0: not,
1: I agree with you in the broad strokes, but I would not say as little. I'd say it's a rather significant contribution that you make. And
0: well, we're just honored to be able to do that.
1: Yeah, and what a good group of people to actually exchange with. Again, I hold Sheriff Honey in extraordinarily high regard. Just a great gentleman and a very, very bright guy,
0: too.
1: Yes, he
0: is. Yeah. Yes, I would totally agree with that.
1: Yes. Any idea what the how many people will be in attendance there? Is that going to be a big event?
0: You know, I'm not really sure. I hope that some of your listeners that might be listening now, if they can make it over there and help us honor those officers and participate, that'd be wonderful.
1: And that's at 402 Otterson in Chico?
0: Yes, that's right. 11 o'clock in the morning.
1: Okay. Very good. That's a week from tomorrow.
0: Yes.
1: And again, I think a very, very appropriate thing to do. And let me, again, go back to what you're doing in Colusa County. You have a big event this Saturday, but as time goes on, do you anticipate more events of this nature? And as we have opportunities to get the word out, perhaps with even more advanced notice as things are coming, I would assume that in the next year you'll have probably multiple opportunities. Would that be accurate?
0: Yes, that's correct. Yeah, we're kind of putting our feelers out there to see what we can do to help raise some money. Businesses are hit hard. You know, Colusa County businesses are small. They get tapped into very hard all year round. And so we have to kind of think outside the box and kind of come up with maybe some ideas that, you know, that aren't so heavy on the businesses, but just, you know, and get some people to come out, participate.
1: So this Saturday's event, what will people who want to show up and support, what were they going to experience there? What's it going to be all about?
0: Well, we're going to have a couple things going on. We'll have a raffle. We'll be raffling off a gun safe with two guns in it, a his and her gun. We'll be doing a dessert auction, selling some shirts, just doing those kind of activities. And more than anything, is just a way to get together and spend the afternoon together and at the same time raise some much-needed funds.
1: Very good. And now in terms of so many irons in different fires, as a law enforcement professional, as a member of a family who have lost a loved one to violence on the streets, as a law enforcement officer, as a coach and mentor, you're still coaching, right?
0: Still doing a little bit of coaching, still, you know, helping out wherever I can. Lately, I've just been kind of a support in the support role. I still support the boxing clubs. Matter of fact, they have an event coming up next week, and I will be announcing the fighters as they come out for their sparring match.
1: Very good.
0: So I stay involved. I stay involved with the schools. So I still I'm being called to I'll be speaking for the DARE graduation this year.
1: Good.
0: There at the Arbuckle Elementary. And so I still kind of stay involved with the schools quite a bit.
1: And you also hold elected office in Colusa County as the supervisor for District 1. And it's no secret that the state of California is going through some very challenging times. And as you look at the 58 political subdivisions of the state of California, the counties, there's tough times there, too. So prioritizing things and making sure that you keep Colusa County the gem that it has been historically, that's got to be a pretty heavy burden for you, right?
0: Well, it is. It is. Right now, we have a great team. We just brought on a new CAO this last year, and he's been doing wonderful stuff. Our team is pretty conservative. We're fiscally conservative as well, so we watch every dime that gets spent.
1: Are you telling me that you have five duly elected members of the Board of Supervisors that actually get along?
0: Absolutely.
1: See, that's not the case in every county.
0: I know that, and we hear all that, and it just surprises us because we have our differences, and we don't always vote, you know, the same way. But we respect each other, and we get along, you know, as best as a group can get along with.
1: Yeah,
0: and
1: we have
0: a great group. We have a good team.
1: I think there would be something wrong if you were in lockstep agreement on everything.
0: Right.
1: But the idea of having the ability, the capacity to disagree. In a manner that is not disagreeable is a good thing, right? And that it also can actually yield some pretty good outcomes when you have people put forth their best ideas, their passionate beliefs on things that may have a conflict with somebody sitting right next to them. But from that will oftentimes come a solution that perhaps would not have been realize if it was just one state of mind. So I think it's
0: exactly
1: a good thing.
0: Yeah. And I think more than anything, I think everybody's respect for one another.
1: Yeah.
0: You know, sometimes we don't agree. We have our disagreements, but at the end of the day, where the vote sits, that's where it is.
1: Yeah.
0: And we accept that and we move on.
1: As you look at the state of California, and we're chatting a little bit about the gubernatorial debate last night, it seems as though the consensus is among all those candidates that California is in a mess.
0: It is.
1: It needs to get fixed.
0: Yeah.
1: So
0: the counties are they're, what people don't understand, or the average person that doesn't really pay attention to the politics end of things, is that, you know, the state is always mandating the counties to do things, but there's no funding attached.
1: Yeah,
0: it puts the counties in a big bind.
1: I would venture to guess that about 80 to 85% of the dollars in your county are spoken for before you get a chance to vote on a matter. Is that accurate?
0: Absolutely. Yeah. If not more.
1: Yeah. Yeah. That's a sad reality. And sometimes it can create frustration on the part of the constituents because they don't understand. You look at the overall budget and think, why can't we do this? Because we're hamstrung by state and federal regulations.
0: So,
1: I do want to talk a little bit more about your campaign and offer some thoughts on that, but we do have to take a break here and got caught up on the business because, you know, that Dana Hess, he gets angry with me if I'm not on time for breaks. And, man, he can be sarcastic as, you know, not always kind.
2: Oh, come on. Come on.
1: Nonetheless, take it away, Dana.
2: Thank you very much. 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Apparently, they just got that cleared moments ago, so hopefully things are going to start moving right now as I look at the sensors. It is still pretty heavy, actually, coming out of West Sac, in fact, all the way up to about Stockton Boulevard. Eastbound 80, by the way, through Davis. Again, they got that cleared a while ago, and it's still sluggish from just before Richards Boulevard until you get across the causeway. You got that. And north and southbound I-5 downtown, very heavy both directions. Cab City slow northbound as you go through Midtown, and southbound heavy trying to get there to Cal Expo. And let's throw in 50 as well. We've got some slow traffic there westbound, and that starts before you get to Howe Avenue, and it's going to take you all the way to 99 Cap City, wherever. Injured at work? 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

0: For staying on board, I'm John McGinnis on KVK News Radio, 93.1 FM, 1530 AM, and live absolutely everywhere on the iHeartRadio app. Continuing conversation with the Honorable Merced Corona, who is the District 1 Supervisor in Colusa County and is in the midst of a campaign, re-election campaign. I suspect and sense and believe that the constituents in Colusa's 1st District will be wise enough to send you back to the board. But give us a little elevator pitch. What's important to you? Where are your priorities? What are you proud of having accomplished in your time on the board?
1: Well, yeah, I appreciate that. I don't think you can substitute experience for anything. I think I have, 7 years of experience in there. It took the learning curve is quite large. And so, but we navigated in my time. I navigated through the COVID era and all the decisions that were made at that time. That was not an easy time for boards. Some counties chose to shut down their local government, and we chose to keep it open. So there were a lot of tough decisions that we made, where we got some pushback on both directions. But I thought we made some pretty sound decisions. We were instrumental in constructing our new jail, which will be the grand opening will be next week. And so, yeah, we get a brand new jail. We were one of the oldest jails in the state, if not the country. And we've got a brand new jail that we're breaking ground on here.
0: Increasing capacity, I assume?
1: Not so much increasing capacity, but just the safer for the officers, safer for the inmates, more programs, being able to put more programs for the wellness of the inmates that are in there.
0: Well, and there, some of the programmatic things can really make a difference, too, in terms of recidivism.
1: Absolutely.
0: If you can keep those people on a better path afterwards, you reduce the burden on society and maybe give them a shot at a better life.
1: Absolutely. So, and that's our goal. And hopefully this will help towards that cause. But, we've also been almost from the beginning, we've the Sites Reservoir, and that hopefully.
0: Yeah, I want to see that. So
1: while I'm here, I hope to put the first shovel in the in the ground and help break ground on that, because we're getting close, and I think
0: that's a good illustration too of something that has an impact on everybody throughout the whole state of California, frankly. So the work that you can do in your local county, really truly, obviously with your colleagues in the adjacent counties as well, can really truly be a big deal for the state of California going forward.
1: And it hasn't been easy decisions.
0: No.
1: We've had to make some tough decisions. Like I said, we got a good team. We got a great team there. Our board of supervisors are solid. Most of them are experienced now. I think our newest one is Wilson out of Maxwell. But we have Bell and Smith and Bose. And those guys, I mean, it's just a solid team.
0: Very good.
1: And so, yeah, the decisions that we've made, I think, are going to impact not only Colusa County, but the whole state, with that Sites Reservoir.
0: And you bring, obviously, your experience as somebody who's part of law enforcement in that county for nearly three decades to the equation. I think that's, I would imagine your colleagues look to you periodically for counsel on issues specifically related to public safety and law enforcement. So
1: that is true.
0: That's a good resource to have. So I'll tell you this, I am extraordinarily proud to seize this opportunity without you having asked, but it is my honor to endorse you for re-election. And anything I can do to help you along the way, please, please, please count on me for that. And I assure you that I'll be there. So
1: I'm honored, sir.
0: I want to see that happen very much so. So
1: I'm honored, sir. And I'm honored. And like I told you in the beginning, I'm a big fan of yours.
0: You need to raise the bar a little bit, my friend. you could do better.
1: No, I think, I really hold you in high esteem, and that will never change.
0: You're a kind soul. And please just don't listen to what Dana says, because, he's a mean guy. I don't know why. I try to be kind to him, but it just doesn't always work.
1: Yeah.
0: Hey, thank you so much for taking time and being here. I appreciate everything you do, and I want to be a part of helping you out. So that is it for us, but stick around, because the lovely and talented Kitty O'Neill just waltzed in. She's going to throw us out. I'll see you back here tomorrow. Have a great one.
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0: I don't know about you, but if I spent a bunch of my resources on something particularly special in my life, I want to make the most of it. 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
7: It is 4 o'clock now at KFBK News Radio, and welcome to the Afternoon News. I'm Kitty O'Neill. Stories now trending. New developments in the 30-year-old disappearance of college student Kristen Smart. A child predator disappears before his scheduled trial in El Dorado County. And a federal judge orders the release of what's alleged to be Jeffrey Epstein's suicide note. We'll tell you what it says right now. Traffic and weather together. Dana Hess in the KFBK Traffic Center.
8: Hey, Kitty. And, you know, beautiful weather after all the rain and all of a sudden tons of accidents here. Southbound 99, Sutterville Road on-ramp. We got a crash working there with three vehicles involved. CHP is at the scene for that one. Northgate Boulevard, southbound on-ramp and westbound 80. Another crash and a couple of vehicles. Let's see, what else do we got? Northbound Cap, Arden Way, a non-injury collision. Vehicles on the shoulder. A lot of heavy traffic as well, and we'll break it down for you coming up. Traffic on the 10s every 10 minutes, mornings and afternoons. Dana Hess, KFBK News Radio, 93.1 FM, 1530 AM.
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9: Tonight, clear to partly cloudy, low 51 to 55. Thursday, sunshine, a high 80 to 84. Friday, bright sun, high 81 to 85. And mostly sunny on Saturday with a high 85 to 89. I'm AccuWeather's Andy Robb on KFBK, Sacramento's News Radio.
7: 77 in Sacramento, 75 in Carmichael and Granite Bay. As 74 degrees. And we'll start here with your top local story. Investigators in Central California following a new lead in the 1996 disappearance of college student Kristen Smart. Her body's never been found. ABC's Alex Stone reports.
10: 19-year-old Kristen Smart disappeared 30 years ago after leaving a college party. Despite her body never having been found, a man named Paul Flores was convicted in 2022 of kidnapping and murdering Smart in San Luis Obispo so many years ago. On Wednesday, law enforcement executed a search warrant at the home of Flores' mother in San Luis Obispo County. It's not clear what led them to get a warrant for the house, but the district attorney says in a statement they remain, quote, firmly committed to using every lawful tool available to locate Kristen's remains. Alex Stone, ABC News.
7: Your top national story, a federal judge today ordering the release of what's said to be a suicide note, allegedly written by Jeffrey Epstein as part of a criminal investigation involving his former cellmate, Nicholas Tartaglione. The note, sloppily handwritten, reads, "They investigated me for months, found nothing. It is a treat to be able to choose one's time to say goodbye. What you want me to do, bust out crying? No fun," it concludes, "not worth it." The note was found by Tartaglione, a convicted quadruple murderer who says he found it tucked inside a book after Epstein's apparent suicide attempt in July of 2019. While he survived that incident, Epstein was found hanging dead in his cell the following month before he could be tried on charges of sex trafficking minors. More news with KFBK's Joe Michaels.
11: Kitty, a lot of questions and blame after a child predator convicted in El Dorado County vanished just before he was supposed to be sentenced to prison. More from KFBK's Jason Nathanson.
12: Convicted of 6 counts of lewd and lascivious acts on a child, Carl Cocconi was found guilty last year after a trial at the El Dorado County Courthouse in South Lake Tahoe. Then the day he was supposed to be sentenced, he never showed. The family of the victim tells KCRA

0: the judge let Kokone leave the day of his conviction, and that never should have happened. He was supposed to return for sentencing last August. The family says they're worried Kokone's out there and will come for them. Kokone's lawyer thinks his client killed himself, but the victim's family doesn't buy that. Jason Nathanson, KFBK. Sacramento's News Radio.
1: The top seven candidates in California's gubernatorial race debating again Tuesday evening. Democrat Javier Becerra touting his work opposing President Trump.
2: More than 120 times, I had to sue Donald Trump to keep him from destroying our state of California. When I was Secretary of Health and Human Services, we expanded access to health care to more Americans than ever in the history of the country.
1: Republican Steve Hilton offering a rebuttal.
3: It's not Donald Trump who's given us gas prices $2 higher than the rest of the country. It's Democrat policies, which Antonia and all the Democrats here support.
1: Most of the latest polls show Hilton and Becerra leading the race, but it's still considered wide open with a large number of undecided voters. The debate in Los Angeles airing on CNN also featured Republican Chad Bianco, as well as Democrats Matt Mahan, Tom Steyer, Katie Porter, and Antonio Villaraigosa. Yolo County officials are warning of a major budget shortfall that could impact jobs and public services. KFBK's Noel Ballard has more.
4: County leaders announcing a projected $35.7 million budget gap on Tuesday.
5: We face a structural deficit. We anticipate that for the going forward, our costs will exceed our available revenues.
4: The county's Health and Human Services Agency could be among the hardest hit areas. It helps administer programs like CalWORKs and Medi-Cal. Officials say declining state and federal funding is adding pressure and raising concerns about reduced support and longer wait times for assistance.
6: The impact will be felt throughout the community because all of the services through all of the departments are going to be impacted.
4: The county is considering more than $13 million in general fund cuts and about $9 million in health service reductions in an effort to address the gap, along with potential job cuts impacting more than 100 positions. No final decisions have been made. A budget proposal is expected June 2nd with a public hearing set for June 9th. Noel Ballard, KFBK, Sacramento's News Radio.
1: A new project will help connect downtown Sacramento to the riverfront by creating a four-acre park over part of I-5. KFBK's Dina Kodiak has the story.
7: Congresswoman Doris Matsui recently secured just over $3 million in federal funding for the Sacramento Stitch Park Riverfront Reconnection Project. Michael Ault, downtown Sacramento's executive director, says the project represents a once-in-a-generation opportunity to transform underutilized infrastructure.
8: When we look at Old Sacramento, you look at I-5, it was a decision that was made that has real impacts on our ability to be as cohesive in downtown as we want.
7: The park aims to make it safer and easier for people to walk between downtown and the riverfront and also support future development in the area. The park aims to extend public green space and open new opportunities for housing, tourism, economic development, and community gathering. Dina Kodiak, KFBK, Sacramento's News Radio.
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9: Thank you, Joe. It's becoming a free-for-all at a popular tourist destination in the Sierra Nevada mountains. CBS Deborah Rodriguez explains.
10: It's gridlock at Yosemite. Crowds are packing into California's most visited national park. Critics blame the Trump administration for getting rid of a reservation requirement that helped control the number of visitors and preserve a sense of natural tranquility. The LA Times reports the wait to drive through the park entrance over the weekend was an hour and a half. Finding parking spaces to take in the breathtaking views? Close to impossible. In March, attendance at Yosemite was up 45% from the same month last year. Deborah Rodriguez, CBS News.
9: Okay, and your poll question today comes out of San Joaquin County, where leaders there are looking at requiring that the pets that get taken into shelters to be spayed or neutered before being returned to their owners. So I guess this is if you are you lose your pet, or maybe you're not careful with your pet, whatever it is, however the pet ends up in the shelter, you don't get it back unless it's spayed or neutered. What do you think? Supporters say that's going to help with unwanted litters. We need to do it. Some are concerned about the personal choice of the owners. No, it should be up to the owners whether or not their pet is neutered. I was thinking, who pays for it? That they said they haven't worked out the funding. To me, that makes a difference, too. If you neuter my pet and then tell me we neutered your pet, you have to pay for it. Or should it be done? Because there's too many unwanted pets. Heaven knows the shelters are brimming. #250 on your smartphone, keyword open mic. We'll find out what you say. Right now, more of your top global and national stories here on KPK News Radio, live everywhere, iHeartRadio app.
11: From ABC News, I'm Chuck Severson. 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

0: proxies around the region.
1: President Trump at the White House.
2: They want to make a deal. We've had very good talks over the last 24 hours. And it's very possible that we'll make a deal.
1: Commerce Secretary Howard Lutnick was interviewed behind closed doors by the House Oversight Committee about Jeffrey Epstein. Republican Committee Chair James Comer.
3: The only thing that I had seen that Lutnick did wrong wasn't 100% truthful on the brief visit to the island with his family. He corrected that in his opening statement.
1: The Dutch cruise ship, which health officials say has had some cases of hantavirus, once anchored off West Africa, now headed to Spain's Canary Islands for the next steps in managing the outbreak, say health officials. An arrest in Sunday's mass shooting during a party near Arcadia Lake in Edmond, Oklahoma. 23 people injured. 18-year-old Jalen Davis will be charged, says Police Chief J.D. Younger.
4: Detectives believe this incident began with a disturbance between two females attending the gathering that escalated into an altercation between rival gang members. Also attending the gathering.
1: Luigi Mangione's legal defense fund surpassed $1.5 million today, his 28th birthday. Mangione scheduled to stand trial in September for the shooting death of United Healthcare chief Brian Thompson in New York. You're listening to ABC News.
5: And it's 4:10 as we get traffic and weather together. Dana Hess starts in our KPK traffic center.
6: I stopped there too. So
5: okay.
6: Kind of a one and done.
5: Yeah.
6: 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And right now, downtown of the split, 21 minutes northbound Cab City. We did have a crash at Arden Way, the off-ramp, midway, they say. So probably didn't affect traffic that much, but it is running slow. Split to Roseville, 10 minutes eastbound 80. Going to Elk Grove, 11 minutes on I-5. And on 99, it's 15 minutes. Downtown of Folsom, eastbound 50, about a 25-minute ride at this time. It's just basically heavy up to at least Stockton Boulevard. And after that, it thins out a lot. If you're coming in westbound, it's going to slow there for you as well from Howe Avenue all the way through downtown. If you go to Woodland, well, 22 minutes northbound I-5, but most of that slowing it pretty much ends before you get to, well, at least 80. And downtown at Davis, 10 minutes on westbound 80. Eastbound, where the big slowdown is there, starts after Old Davis Road. It's off and on all the way to Childs. 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
7: Clear to partly cloudy for tonight, low 51 to 55, sunshine Thursday, high 80 to 84, sunny on Friday, high 81 to 85, and mostly sunny Saturday, high 85 to 89. I'm AccuWeather's Andy Robb on KFBK, Sacramento's News Radio.
5: It's 77 in Sacramento, 75 in Roseville, and your poll question today is out of San Joaquin County, where leaders are considering a proposal that would require that pets taken into shelters be spayed or neutered before they return to their owners. So if your pet ends up in the shelter, when you get it back, it would be spayed or neutered. It does say details on enforcement and funding still being worked out. So I to me, that's kind of a thing, like who's paying for that? But I don't know. What do you guys think of this idea?
8: I see no reason to keep a pet intact unless it is a prime prize-winning breeding animal.
5: Okay, what do you say? And, you know, if it ended up in the shelter, you know, okay. People lose their pets. I'm not indicting anybody there. Okay, we'll hear what you have to say. It's pound 250 on your smartphone. Keyword is open mic. We'll get to that coming up straight ahead. Continuing U.S. military in the Strait of Hormuz. Lots of action. 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
8: Ted Turner, the American entrepreneur behind CNN and TBS, has passed away. A news release from Turner Enterprises says he was 87 as he passed on. President Trump praising Turner in a True Social post, calling him one of the greats of all time and a friend who was there whenever he needed him. The Pentagon says U.S. forces attacked and disabled an Iranian flagged tanker that tried to break through the U.S. blockade on the Strait of Hormuz today. ABC's Tom Sufi Burridge reporting from Tel Aviv.
9: Exactly why this is happening now is not totally clear. Sources suggesting that it could be from international pressure. We know that the French, for example, are pushing for this kind of drop of both blockades for the good of the world's economy. But it could also be a reflection that Operation Freedom, which was initially brought in by President Trump on Monday morning, in the complexities of that operation were quite clear. 1,500 ships trapped in the waters west of the Strait of Hormuz, but only two civilian cargo ships actually transited in the initial hours of that operation, and then President Trump put it on pause.
8: This, as sources tell ABC News, that the U.S. side is considering a possible memorandum or understanding under which Iran would open up the strait and the U.S. would end its blockade of Iranian ports.
9: We're learning from multiple sources familiar with the negotiations, and they are saying that there is a significant shift in the Trump administration's posture towards the idea that there could be a memorandum of understanding, that the Iranians would drop their control over the Strait of Hormuz for the good of the world's economy, and in return, the U.S. would drop its military blockade on Iranian ports, and that would create a 30-day window in which, in theory, more negotiations would take place.
8: President Trump saying Project Freedom has been disbanded due to what he says is a pending deal with the Iranians, but there has been some mixed messaging from the White House as to whether a deal is really within reach. This as the situation remains stalled there in the state of Hormuz, and gas prices are at the highest since they've been since 2022 when Russia invaded Ukraine. But at a military Mother's Day event at the White House today, the president downplayed the conflict with Iran.
10: In the case of Iran, we're not going to let Iran have a nuclear weapon. And we're not going to let that happen. And we won't let that happen. And so we're dealing with people that want to make a deal very much. And we'll see whether or not they can make a deal that's satisfactory to us. We have it very much under control.
8: Also today, Trump reiterated his desire to see the conflict come to an end, but warned that Washington would intensify military action if Tehran refused to accept its conditions. Meantime, Iran's top negotiator, Mohammad Ghalibaf, today accused Washington of attempting to force Tehran into surrender through a combination of military and non-military pressure, including what he described as a naval blockade. On a post on X, Ghalibaf said that Iran is fully aware that maintaining the status quo in the strategic waterway is intolerable for the U.S. And he added, "We know full well that the continuation of the status quo is intolerable for America, while we have not even begun yet." 420 at KFBK. Let's get some traffic and weather together. And Ada Hessen, the KFBK Traffic Center.
11: 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Downtown of the Split on the Calf City Freeway, it's pretty heavy. 20 minutes right now. Northbound Calf City, heaviest traffic, of course, as usual in Midtown, but it really doesn't let up to get to Watt Avenue. And it's going to slow down a little bit as you go Split to Roseville there between, as usual, Madison and Greenback. Downtown to Elk Grove and I-5, pretty clear, about 12 minutes, a little heavy, but down to about 12. And 15 minutes southbound 99 with an accident working around Sutterville. So keep an eye out for that. Downtown to Folsom, 25 minutes, still pretty heavy. It doesn't let up to get out to Howe Avenue. After that, pretty much smooth sailing. Going to Woodland is 22 minutes. Heavy traffic through downtown, but that's pretty much it. That's northbound I-5. 10 minutes to Davis, westbound 80. Eastbound, again, a lot of traffic there. Starts after Old Davis Road, goes right across the causeway before it lets you loose. 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
12: Tonight, clear to partly cloudy, low 51 to 55. Thursday, sunshine, a high 80 to 84. Friday, bright sun, high 81 to 85. And mostly sunny on Saturday with a high 85 to 89. I'm AccuWeather's Andy Robb on KFBK, Sacramento's News Radio.
8: 77 in Sacramento, 76 in Elk Grove. And we've got some business and money news now. It's Kelly Brothers from Cap Trust.
13: One of the giants of American broadcasting, but also a philanthropist, a landowner, a conservationist, and a pretty colorful character. Ted Turner passed away today at the age of 87. He is the one who started a CNN. He ushered in the era of 24-hour news. He also built TNT and TBS into national brands when they were very local to Atlanta. But he figured out, whoa, these satellites are pretty powerful. He also was married to Jane Fonda. He had a heck of a life. And he gave away a lot of money and set aside a lot of land as well. Ted Turner, dead at the age of 87. Market today powering higher on hopes for a deal with Iran, which brought down oil prices about 6% and allowed the S&P and the NASDAQ to hit record highs again. Dow up 612, 49,910. NASDAQ up 500. The S&P up 106 or 1.5%. Gold up 120, 46.90 an ounce. 10-year bond yield 4.35%.
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8: Well, we're helping the Roseville Kiwanis Club get the word out about the 16th annual Rockland Community Festival. Huge event in South Placer County. It's coming back to Johnson Springview Park May 7th through 10th. Starts tomorrow. 4 days of carnival rides and games, live entertainment, food trucks, all kinds of stuff. Here's Roy Stearns with the Roseville Kiwanis Club.
15: We get maybe up to 50,000 people that come out to have a good time. And it's all about helping the children of our area and our world. That's what Kiwanis is all about. And about 2 weeks ago, Lisa Heinrich, who is the Director of Development and Communications for Feeding the Foothills, formerly Placer Food Bank, talked to us at Kiwanis and said, food assistance continues to be surging for individuals and families, especially with high price of groceries and gas and everything else. The dollar's not going as far. And she said, many parents skip meals so their kids can eat. And seniors are making impossible choices between food and medicine. So we've helped them in the past, and I just thought, you know, we need to step up and help them again.
8: And it's 4 days of fun for you to help assist.
15: Oh, I think the weather's going to be fantastic. We've got carnival and carnival rides and shops that are there and booths where a lot of people set up with all of the things they have for sale. We have a beer garden that's very good. We have live music that's going to be going on at Johnson Springview Park. The Rockland Police Department is going to be there to make sure everybody is safe and secure.
8: Admission free. The money's made on other things like beer garden tickets. And don't forget, Sunday's Mother's Day.
15: And the first few mothers that come in on Sunday Mother's Day, they'll get a rose.
8: Yeah, and all the information's at KFBK.com, the afternoon news with Kitty O'Neill.
15: It makes one feel good when you can actually do something that helps people that need the help.
8: Yep, Roseville Kiwanis Club member there, Roy Stearns. All right, still to come on the afternoon news, we will have your top stories, traffic and weather together. We have our Wednesday segment with Amanda Blackwood offering tips on a solvable problem. This time, some surprising information about inertia and investing. 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
20: Ah, 1971. 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Soul Train had just started chugging along. Everyone had a lava lamp for some reason. Weeble started to wobble, but as we all know, they don't fall down.
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20: Across the country, people were speaking up. 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I'm Ed Helms, host of Snafu, Season 2, Medburg. The story of a daring heist that exposed J. Edgar Hoover's epic FBI snafu. 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
8: And it's 4:30 now at KFBK. Good afternoon. Glad you're here for the news and stories now trending. The U.S. and Iran continuing negotiations to try to end hostilities. A California crackdown on price gouging at the gas pump. And UC students want more representatives on the Board of Regents. 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It's that time. Let's head over to the KFBK Traffic Center for Dana Hess.
7: 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And right now, the thing that grabs me right now is people coming through Davis, man. It is very, very slow. Eastbound 80, the slowdown begins, about a half mile before you get to Richards Boulevard, and it's going to take you all the way almost to Enterprise at this point. The initial issue was a vehicle that was stalled there. That's now gone, so hopefully this will start moving faster soon. Hang in there. 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
9: Clear to partly cloudy for tonight, low 51 to 55. Sunshine Thursday, high 80 to 84. Sunny on Friday, high 81 to 85. And mostly sunny Saturday, high 85 to 89. I'm AccuWeather's Andy Robb on KFBK. Sacramento's News Radio.
8: 76 in Sacramento, and Granite Bay has 71. Your top story. The White House says that U.S. and Iran are escalating talks to end the war and begin negotiations for a permanent peace treaty. President Trump saying stopping Iran's nuclear program remains the priority of the recent U.S. proposed deal. News Nation's Kelly Myers reports from the White House.
10: The president really kind of went back on everything that his administration was just making the case for, saying that he wanted to help ship through the Strait of Hormuz, and then he said he was pausing that to see if they could get this deal through. Then we learned this morning, that there has been some movement here on those talks. A source familiar telling me that the U.S. and Iran are nearing an agreement on a one-page memorandum to end the war and a framework for talks on the nuclear portion.
8: Trump is threatening to intensify military actions if Iran rejects his latest offer. More news with KFBK's Joe Michaels.
11: Kitty, California is cracking down on gas stations that are charging unusually high prices. KFBK's Dina Kodiak reports.
12: The Division of Petroleum Market Oversight, part of the California Energy Commission, said it's watching for price gouging following the rise of fuel costs due to the Iran war. Officials say that they saw price gouging after the invasion in Ukraine. Some gas stations have cooperated with the agency by lowering prices by 50 cents a gallon, while others have received subpoenas. The agency did not say which stations were involved, only that they were major brands. Gas in California right now is about $2 above the national average at just over $6 a gallon. Dina Kodiak, KFBK, Sacramento's News Radio.
11: Students are pushing for a second seat on the UC Board of Regents. That would double their voting power on the influential governing board. Students are backing Assembly Constitutional Amendment 18 for the November ballot. It would ask voters to decide whether to add a second student representative. The 26-member UC Board of Regents currently has one voting student regent and one non-voting student regent designate. That person trains for a year before taking over the voting seat. If passed, the student reps would consist of one undergraduate student and one graduate student. A new report shows just how destructive invasive pests are to California and how one beetle in particular is endangering the state's forests and homes. More from KFBK's Jason Nathanson.
0: California is under attack by invasive bugs. A new report from the California Department of Agriculture details just how hard and costly it is to stop fruit flies and other insects from destroying the state's agricultural output. And it singles out the shot-hole borer beetle as a multi-billion dollar problem, ripping through trees and threatening California home values. The report says more money is needed to fight these pressing problems, warning that California's pest prevention system is under increasing threat. It also calls e-commerce sites that sell plants and soil, including Amazon, eBay, and Etsy, an emerging threat to California's ecosystem because they help import invaders. Jason Ethanson, KFBK. Sacramento's News Radio.
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6: ABC News, I'm Chuck Sievertson. U.S. forces attacked and disabled an Iranian-flagged tanker that tried to break through the U.S. blockade on the Strait of Hormuz today, says the Pentagon. Sources tell ABC News the U.S. is considering the possibility of ending its blockade of Iranian ports if Iran reopens the strait. This while more talks continue. Commerce Secretary Howard Lutnick was interviewed behind closed doors by the House Oversight Committee about Jeffrey Epstein. An 18-year-old has been arrested in Sunday's mass shooting during a party near Arcadia Lake in Edmond, Oklahoma. 23 people were injured.
13: Detectives believe this incident began with a disturbance between two females attending the gathering that escalated into an altercation between rival gang members also attending the gathering.
6: Luigi Mangione's legal defense fund surpassed $1.5 million today, his 28th birthday. Mangione's trial in September is for the shooting death of United Healthcare Chief Brian Thompson in New York. This is ABC News.
8: All right, coming up, look at your poll question today. We're pulling this out of San Joaquin County, where leaders there are considering requiring pets that are taken into shelters to be spayed or neutered before they go back to their owners. So if your pet gets out or whatever gets into the shelter, they're going to fix it before you get it back. Supporters say they got to do something. The unwanted litters are just, you know, bursting the shelters at the seams. But then some say, well, there's a, should be a personal choice of the owners whether or not they want their animal fixed. So what do you think? I don't know who pays for it yet. They said the funding is still working out. That could be, you know, an important piece of that whole puzzle. But anyway, #250 on your smartphone, keyword open mic. If you have some thoughts, we'll get you coming up on KFBK News Radio, live everywhere on the iHeartRadio app.
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17: 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Next week on Netflix, seasons 1 and 2 of the former Hulu comedy Everyone is Doing Great, season 4 of Mark Rober's Crunch Labs, as well as season 2 of Pop Culture Jeopardy with host Colin Jost. Next Tuesday, the season 2 launch of the Netflix adult animation series Devil May Cry, the premiere of the documentary Marty, Life is Short, on the life and career of comedian Martin Short, and the documentary Untold UK, Jamie Vardy. Next Wednesday, the start of the new season of the Netflix reality competition show Perfect Match. Next Thursday, the launch of the Netflix drama Nemesis. Next Friday on Netflix, the debut of the British documentary The Crash. Next Saturday at 8 p.m. Eastern on Netflix, the fight special Ronda Rousey versus Gina Carano. Next Tuesday on Disney Plus and Hulu, the second season premiere of Tucci in Italy. And at 9 p.m. Eastern, the one-off special The Punisher, One Last Kill. Next Friday on Hulu, the stand-up special Lisa and Walter, It Was an Accident, as well as the second season launch of Rivals, starring David Tennant and Alex Hassel. Next Wednesday on Amazon Prime Video, the season 3 premiere and finale of Good Omens in a 90-minute movie starring Michael Sheen and David Tennant, as well as the launch of the romantic comedy Off Campus. And next Friday over on Paramount Plus, the start of another Yellowstone spinoff Dutton Ranch, as well as season 5 of Couples Therapy on Paramount Plus with Showtime.
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8: It is 4:40 now at KFBK, and we get that traffic and weather together. 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
7: 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Well, Cap City Freeway running very heavy, especially in Midtown. It's going to give you about a 23-minute drive, 50 to 80, especially heavy, like I say, as you go through beautiful Midtown Sacramento. On to Roseville, it's about 10, 11 minutes there. Eastbound on 80, downtown to Elk Grove, I-5, an 11-minute drive at about 15 minutes on 99. Well, downtown to Folsom just got really slow at about 30 minutes. Eastbound 50, very heavy off and on until you get out to about Howe Avenue. By the time you get up to Watt Avenue, it looks good, but also a little slowing around Hazel. Downtown to Woodland, 22 minutes right now, northbound I-5, and 10 minutes to Davis, westbound 80. Westbound, eastbound, very slow as well, and that starts before you get to Richards Boulevard. Not going to let up until you get across the causeway. 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
8: Thanks, Dana. 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
9: Tonight, clear to partly cloudy, low 51 to 55. Thursday, sunshine, a high 80 to 84. Friday, bright sun, high 81 to 85. And mostly sunny on Saturday with a high 85 to 89. I'm AccuWeather's Andy Robb on KFBK, Sacramento's News Radio.
8: 77 in Sacramento. Rockland has 74 degrees. Your poll question today, we're talking about San Joaquin County, where they want to reduce pet overpopulation, the overcrowded shelters, rising cost to animal care. That county spending over $1 million this fiscal year on animal welfare and impounding about 1,700 animals. So they're having this idea that would require that the pets they take into their shelters be spayed or neutered before they can give them back to their owners. So some people say, well, I don't know. I think that should be the owner's prerogative. But then others say, you got to do something. There's just too many animals. This will help. Where do you land on this one? Pound 250 on your smartphone, keyword open mic.
24: Absolutely, positively, 100% yes. The abundance of animals that are taken to the shelters is just absolutely heartbreaking, and we need to do something to slow it down.
25: This thing about the pets seems a little bit of overreach on the part of the government, not uncommon anymore. But I would support if the animal winds up in the shelter and the animal is not properly licensed or tagged, then maybe it'd be okay to go ahead and spayed or neuter the animal.
8: Okay, how do you feel about it? Pound 250 on your smartphone, keyword open mic. We'll get more of your calls coming up in less than half an hour on that. Straight ahead, we'll have more of your top stories, traffic and weather together. 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
10: In 2005, investigators in Palm Beach, Florida, began uncovering a dark secret.
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10: There was a wealthy man in Palm Beach who was offering young girls a way to make money. That man was Jeffrey Epstein, and he had set up a system designed to bring him underage girls. Local police and the federal government would investigate and, by their count, find dozens of victims. Epstein would become one of the world's most infamous predators, a man who could have faced decades in prison but served just 13 months in his own wing of a county jail.
19: Why would you cut this deal with Jeffrey Epstein?
10: Epstein's abuse would span years and cross state lines.
20: New York, Palm Beach, New Mexico, Paris, Virgin Islands, and each one of those residences is an alleged crime scene.
10: I'm ABC's Mark Remillard, and with a team of journalists from the ABC News Investigative Unit, we've traveled around the country to look at Jeffrey Epstein and the allegations of his horrifying abuse, to hear from the girls who suffered it, who are now women fighting to recover from it. Truth and Lies, Jeffrey Epstein.
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22: on the KFBK Afternoon News with Kitty O'Neill.
8: Iran says it's reviewing a U.S. plan to end the war. Iran's foreign ministry spokesperson confirmed his government was reviewing it, a reported one-page memorandum of understanding that sets a framework to end the war and start negotiations on Iran's nuclear program. The news sent stocks surging and the price of oil plunging, but it did not halt the rise of gas in the U.S., which jumped past $4.50 a gallon today. Well, of course, in California, much higher. Now for our weekly Wednesday segment with Amanda Blackwood called A Solvable Problem. Today, inertia and investing. Morningstar ran a conversation earlier this year with a head of behavioral economics research at Vanguard. His central finding, inertia, just not doing anything, is the single most powerful force in personal finance. People who buy and hold outperform people who trade. People who never change their 401k allocation outperform people who try to be clever with it. Okay, Amanda, this kind of goes against everything we tell ourselves about staying engaged and on top of things. What is going on here?
28: You know, I think that's the good news, Kitty. This is one of my favorite findings in all of behavioral research because it is so deeply counterintuitive. We built an entire culture around this idea that effort and engagement produce better outcomes. Check your portfolio, read the news, stay on top of it. But in certain domains, that's absolutely true. But in many domains, especially anything involving probability, holistic thinking over long horizons, right? Assessing risk. Mm-hmm. The person who does nothing beats the person who does something almost every single time. And it's not just 401ks. It's the same pattern in business, right? The executive who constantly restructures the team, reshuffles, launches new things, gets worse results than the one who picked a reasonable direction 5 years ago and has not touched it. Motion is not progress. Sometimes it's actually the opposite.
8: Well, of course, there will be times that you need to actually do something. So how do we know when to leave things alone or actually take action?
28: So as a reactionary person myself, right, this is the test that I give and I would offer it to anyone listening. Before you change anything, ask, is this change driven by new information or is it just driven by discomfort with uncertainty? Because those feel identical, but they can be very, very different. New information might genuinely warrant a move. Discomfort with uncertainty just means you want to feel like you're doing something. And that second feeling, that I should probably be doing something feeling, is the single most expensive emotion in business and personal finance. It's why we sell

0: at the bottom. It's the reason companies abandon their strategies. It's the reason we fire a good employee when they're just going through a slump. So my solvable problem this week is, the next time you feel the urge to make a big change, pause and ask whether you've actually learned anything new. Because if you haven't, just sit on your hands. It sounds passive and it's one of the hardest things you could do, but it's the most important choice you might make.
1: Somehow that makes me feel good.
0: It makes me feel good, too.
1: That I always feel like I have to do something. And this gives me some confidence that maybe I can just, you know, kind of think about it for a while.
0: Right. And in a world of so much information, right, yeah, we often feel like, I got to do. Maybe what you got to do is just settle down and let it play out.
1: Okay. Amanda Blackwood there, a solvable problem. We'll be back with another one next Wednesday. 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And Dana Hess in the KFBK Traffic Center.
2: You know that have to do something feeling?
1: Mm-hmm.
2: I never get that.
1: You know, that's the, well, inertia, I guess, sometimes works in your favor.
2: Oh, I love inertia.
1: That's what we heard.
2: That's my motto. Downtown of the Split, 23 minutes northbound Camp City. Got heavy traffic in Midtown around the Marconi curve as well. And a little sketchy getting away from town. Split to Roseville, about 10 to 11 minutes. Not bad. Downtown to Elk Grove, 11 minutes on I-5. Maybe a little slowing as you get away from the downtown area down to Sutterville. But that's pretty much it. 15 minutes on 99. It's just steady, slow traffic. 30 minutes downtown of Folsom, eastbound 50. That is, fairly heavy up to Howe Avenue. And then again, you're going to get hit around Sunrise and Hazel. Downtown of Woodland, 23 minutes gets you up to the Split. And, that's where the slowing is after that. 23 minutes in all. Downtown of Davis, 10 minutes westbound 80. But eastbound is very, very sluggish, if not in the red, as we say. Starting at Richards Boulevard, going all the way through the Causeway area and almost Enterprise. 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
1: Thanks, Dana. Now we check that KFBK forecast.
3: Clear to partly cloudy for tonight, low 51 to 55. Sunshine Thursday, high 80 to 84. Sunny on Friday, high 81 to 85. And mostly sunny Saturday, high 85 to 89. I'm AccuWeather's Andy Robb on KFBK, Sacramento's News Radio.
1: And we've got the sun out now, which is pretty welcome, right? We've got in Sacramento now 76 degrees. Carmichael has 76 and Elk Grove at 77 as we check your business and money news. And, you know, earlier we were talking about investing. Sometimes it does help to have a professional investor. 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
4: Anheuser-Busch saying, you know what? They're starting to sell more beer, but none of the growth is in this country. Most of it is in Latin America. But for the first time in 3 years, they reported more sales quarter over quarter. But as I mentioned, not North America. In other areas, also, non-alcoholic beverage sales jumped 27% in the quarter. So people are drinking less alcohol, and these alcohol companies will find new ways to sell new things to those same consumers. Market overall today, powering higher on hopes that there may be a deal with Iran. It feels like we've been on the threshold of this many times. But the market likes what it's hearing, and that brought the price of oil down 6% and pushed the major averages up 1 to 2% today. Dow up 600 plus at 49,900. NASDAQ up over 500 points. The S&P up over 100 points, or 1.5%. Gold up 120, 46.90 an ounce. 10-year bond yield, 4.35%.
1: All right, our thanks to Kelly Brothers there. And now a look at what's going on in the world of entertainment today with NBC's Jennifer Polsoni.
5: American entrepreneur and media mogul Ted Turner dead at the age of 87. Turner, the founder of CNN and TBS. In the world of sports and entertainment, Turner owned the Atlanta Braves, Atlanta Hawks, and pro wrestling company WCW. He dealt with health issues in recent years, including a progressive brain disorder and pneumonia. In his personal life, Turner had 5 children and was married to Jane Fonda at one point. The series finale of The Boys is going to the movies. The episode will be available to watch in theaters using 4DX technology across the U.S. and Canada. The format utilizes motion-enabled chairs that create vibrations during screenings, as well as tech that simulates weather conditions. The screening takes place May 19th at 9:30 p.m. Eastern. The lineup for this year's Austin City Limits Music Festival out. Charlie XCX, 21 Pilots, among the headliners both weekends at the Texas Festival. They'll be joined by other big names like Lord, Kings of Leon, and Turnstile. Austin City Limits will take place October 2nd through the 4th and October 9th through the 11th. Passes on sale today.
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5: 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The film is set to hit theaters July 17th. It's Nolan's first film since 2023's Oppenheimer, which drew 13 Academy Award nominations. That's entertainment. I'm Jennifer Polsoni.
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